0: Republicans, ranchers, and other supporters.
1: Suspend those tariffs for 90 days starting on September 1st. This is notable because it goes past the midterm elections. Clearly, the White House is concerned about the affordability issue and trying to do something here. But in turn, it's sparked major backlash from some of their most staunch allies in red states, those farmers, ranchers, and Republican senators.
0: The timing couldn't be more appropriate. ABC meteorologist Lee Goldberg says a storm has formed far out in the Atlantic.
2: It's Tropical Storm Dolly, named earlier this morning, not named for the beloved Dolly Parton this week. However, in her spirit, it won't cause much damage as it weakens shortly and could actually bring some beneficial rains to Puerto Rico and parts of the Caribbean.
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Welcome, Mark Levin here. Our number, 877-381-3811, 877-381-3811. We are packed. We are ready. We are loaded. Well, not actually loaded. I don't drink. But you get the point? You know, I decided to do something here that I suppose most people won't do, certainly not in this business. There's this great debate going on about the president's executive order on mail-in integrity. And there's been litigation, and these slip-and-fall lawyers for the Democrats, you know, they've been pounding their chests, making declarations. The Democrat attorneys general have made it a cause celeb. What the hell is in this executive order that's causing all this kerfuffle? Because you and I, well, we've been around long enough to know that when the Democrats conduct themselves this way, it must be pretty good. That is, it must really, really prevent fraud, because we know the Democrats support fraud. So let me go through this with you. I haven't read it yet. I'll go through it with you. It's March 31, 2026, Executive Order 14399. Now, the Supreme Court so far has upheld this. Now, there's more litigation to come, but the United States Postal Service has instituted this, as it should. It's a quasi-part, if you will, of the executive branch. Let's go through this. By the authority vested in me as president by the Constitution and the laws of the United States, including the Help America Vote Act of 2002, now, the Help America Vote Act of 2002 would have passed and been put in place during the Bush administration, right? So it's national law. The National Voter Registration Act of 1993. I don't believe Trump was president then either. That is 52 U.S., you know, it's part of the code. Both of these are part of federal law. And the federal government constitutional obligation to guarantee a Republican form of government to every state in the union, that would be Article 4, Section 4. It is hereby ordered, Section 1. The right to vote in federal elections is reserved exclusively for citizens of the United States under the Constitution and federal law. Federal statutes explicitly prohibit non-citizens from registering to vote or voting in federal elections, and impose criminal penalties for violations. And they cite four criminal statutes. And the Social Security Administration maintains records that, in conjunction with the Department of Homeland Security's Systematic Alien Verification for Entitlements Program, under another federal law, can assist in verifying identity and federal election voter eligibility. So far, so good, right, Rich? So this is a perfectly legitimate cause. The federal government has an unavoidable duty under Article 2 of the Constitution to ensure and to enforce federal law, which includes preventing violations of federal criminal law and maintaining public confidence in election outcomes. To enhance election integrity via the United States mail, additional measures are necessary. Secure ballot envelope identifiers provide a reliable, auditable mechanism to enforce federal law without unduly burdening or infringing on the rights of eligible voters. Unique ballot envelope identifiers, such as barcodes, enable confirmation that only citizens receive and cast ballots, reducing the risk of fraud and protecting the integrity of federal elections. So you see right there, the Democrats are losing their heads. Say what? They're going to do what? They're going to be able to track to make sure that the mail, and really the ballots, actually go to the person who's supposed to vote and that they're a citizen as they cross-check it with the Social Security Administration and DHS? Oh, my Lord. What's next, Mr. Producer? Flock cameras? Yes.

0: You know, you operate under the assumption, Mr. and Mrs. America, that the voters are going to be voting legally and legitimately, but not the Democrats. Section 2 of the president's executive order, establishment and transmission of state citizenship lists and prioritization of investigations and prosecutions related to election fraud. A, to the extent feasible and consistent with applicable law, including but not limited to the Privacy Act of 74, the Secretary of Homeland Security through the Director of the United States Citizenship and Immigration Service. Uh-oh. Citizenship and Immigration Service are in coordination with the Commissioner of the Social Security Administration, shall take appropriate action to compile and transmit to the chief election official of each state a list of individuals confirmed to be U.S. citizens who will be above the age of 18 at the time of an upcoming federal election and who maintain a residence in the subject state, state of citizenship. The state citizenship list shall be derived from federal citizenship and naturalization, records, Social Security records, save data, and other relevant federal databases. The state citizenship list shall be updated and transmitted to the state election officials no fewer than 60 days before each regularly scheduled federal election or promptly upon request by a state in connection with any special federal election. And it goes into further details that are not pertinent for what I'm doing. B, for purposes of this order, an individual is eligible to vote in a federal election if the individual is a citizen of the United States, 18 years of age or older by the date of the upcoming election, and otherwise qualified under the laws of his or her state. And it goes into this, and it cites numerous federal statutes. 1, 2, 3, 4, 5, 6, 7, 8, 9. Ooh. Section 3, United States Postal Service rulemaking on mail-in and absentee ballots. The unlawful use of the mail in connection with elections is prohibited in various federal statutes, and they cite four of them. B, to ensure the faithful execution of federal law, protect the integrity of the mail as a medium for transmitting federal election ballots and establish uniform standards to mail-in or absentee ballot services, implemented throughout the United States with the United States Postal Service, is hereby... No way. Ladies and gentlemen, I tried to print something 2 hours ago. Uh-oh, Mr. Producer. Do you hear this? Ladies and gentlemen, I think we have on the air, lifetime, caught for the first time in American history, AI at work. Oh, yes, Mr. Producer, it's printing now. How do you explain this? You think it's Russia? Yes. Could be. Look at this. Ladies and gentlemen, I don't know how much noise you're going to hear in the background. I'm not kidding. I told Mr. Producer when the show started, printer's not working. And I've been trying for an hour to print stuff, and it's printing. I don't believe there's a data center near where I am, Mr. Producer, or flock cameras, for that matter. But we will do a quick search tomorrow and see what's up. I will continue. I hope this doesn't pester you too much, but it is what it is. Anyway, it goes on, and among other things, they'll check voting lists, which is required by federal law and has been required by federal law for several decades now. And they have proposed procedures to enable each state to routinely supplement and provide suggested modifications and so forth. So as you can see, there is nothing threatening. There is nothing obstructing people from voting who are supposed to or are free to vote. There's none of this. This is all really vanilla. But for the Democrats, this is a grave threat. It's a grave threat because they really don't believe in one man, woman, transitioning, what have you, and one vote. They don't really believe in that. And so they oppose this. So I just wanted you to know this mail-in executive order is perfectly legitimate. It makes clear that they're not going to permit or they're going to try and fight any effort to violate, you know, the mail-in voting system in federal elections. It doesn't violate federalism. It doesn't violate state authority. it ensures that federal law is complied with and the federal constitution is complied with. And the Democrats, you know, I blame the media too. The media could break down what I was reading more at length, and they could even report it and let people make up their own minds, but they're never going to do that. Instead, you have Donald Trump is trying to prevent people from voting, especially women who we can't define, and people of color. No, he's not. He's not doing any of that. I'll be right back.
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0: For nearly 3,000 years, Homer's epic poem, the Iliad, has shaped the literary and moral imagination of the West. 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

0: Islamic scholar, so-called Dr. Abdullah bin Hamid Ali, at the Dar al-Hijra, I have no idea what that is, Fairfax County, Virginia, right outside of Washington, D.C., the largest county in the state of Virginia, June 2026, by my calculation, just 2 months ago, at the Muslim Political Candidates Forum, says they will rid America, our government, of Zionist control. That's the Jews, of course. We've imported very sick people, bigots, racists, Jew haters, Christian haters, America haters. We've imported them. They call themselves scholars and directors and doctors and so forth and so on. You know what they're teaching their children, the children of others, in these facilities, in these segregated fortresses? And people are going to find out, sadly, we in this country, we're going to find out what this is like. When the Israelis have told us over and over again, you don't understand, there's a culture here, there's an indoctrination here. Now, the difference is, in our country, they're in our country. They're here. Here, right now. Hattip Memory, MEMRI.org. I want you to listen. I didn't make it up. This is just 60 days old. That's it. Fairfax, Virginia, right outside of Washington, D.C., heavily populated with bureaucrats and Islamists. Got it? Cut one, go.
1: I think that the Muslims who are in politics or Muslims who are trying to take away power from other people have to realize that those people are not going to give up their power easily. Right? They're not going to give up their power easily. Like, even like right now, people are actually like, listen, we're trying to rid the American government of Zionist control.
0: I mean, right, hold on now. Just so you know, don't they sound like a traitor Tucker Carlson too? Thomas Massie? Marjorie Traitor Gangrene? Don't they sound like these people? Go ahead.
1: Go away easily? No, they're not. They're going to fight hard, right? You know, they're going to fight hard to maintain their power because their power has been around. They've had this power for decades, right? You know, perhaps even a century, right? Since we're totally honest, right? And so if you think about it in the terms of like the banking system.
0: What a rambling jackass. Dr. Abdullah bin Hamid Ali. Islamic scholar. Go ahead.
1: And some Federal Reserves, you know, IRS have created, right? I mean, they've been really, significant power for a very long time. Now, what about China?
0: What did the Jews create? They created the Federal Reserve in 1913, Mr. Producer? Yeah, I got to say, we Jews have done an awful lot that I wasn't aware of. I have to confess. Isn't this sick? Every day, the Jews and Israel and it's a tiny country with 9 million people. Jews in this country make up a small percentage of the population, 15 million people worldwide, 2 billion Muslims, and this constant, just, it's unending assault. It's just unbelievable. Go ahead.
1: Russia. I mean, there are other, you know, countries who are much more well positioned to actually take over before Muslims are. And Muslims, I feel like Muslims are just not mature enough, right, to be leadership. Anybody's claiming that the reason that the world is turning on the Zionists right now had to do with something that Muslims did, right? You know, some great grand strategy. No, it wasn't. It's just Allah's hand working, right? Right, you know, in favor of the oppressed, right? The da'watum of loom, the oppressed, the prayer of the oppressed is being answered.
0: Right? Guy's got an IQ of a cucumber. Falls back on the slogans of Marxism. They all do. All the Islamists fall back on the slogans of Marxism. Now, why do they do that? Because Khomeini, the first one, and I know they're spelled differently and pronounced differently, but it's close enough. We're not splitting beards here. Khomeini used the language of Marxism to appeal to the world and to appeal to the West. So that's why you hear him using oppress and oppressor and so forth and so on. So they use the language of Marxism to advance the cause. of 7th century barbarism. 7th century barbarism. This is an ideology that's been around for a mere 1,400 years. Christianity's been around several thousand years. Judaism, the oldest, has been around almost 4,000 years. It's just... I'll be right back.

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1: We have more. This is a worldwide thing that's going on all throughout our country and all throughout Europe. 10, 20 years ago, you wouldn't have believed it if I told you this was happening. Well, what's with the damn anti-Semitism? Well, what's with you always bringing that up? I don't have to always bring it up. I'm just playing what these people are saying. And you ask the people in Britain if this is just an anti-Jew thing in Britain. You ask the people in France. You ask the people in Africa if this is just an anti-Jew thing. Ask them. Ask the people in Syria. Ask the people in Yemen, 99% of which is Muslim, but not the right Muslims, you see. Ask them if it's just a Jew thing. Judaism's under attack, Christianity's under attack, and Muslims who do not buy into Islamism, they're under attack too. And most of the people in power in our country are sitting on their thumbs. What can we do? What do you want me to do? Hey. They're commentators. No, I'm a commentator. They're elected officials. They're public officials. They have a public trust. So here's a British Islamic scholar. You notice they're all scholars. Oh, what a scholar, that guy. So smart. With the Jews and the Jews and the Jews again. This guy's a scholar. British Islamic scholar Ezra Rashid at the Manchester Conference in the UK like 3 weeks ago. Manchester's been taken over. May I say that? I think I did. Cut two, go.
2: Palestine is not a homeland for the Jews. Palestine is a homeland for the Muslims. It is the land that...
1: No. Every corner of the globe is a homeland for the Muslims. Don't you understand? London, Manchester, oh yeah, Yorkshire. As we work our way across continents. That's right. Nigeria, America. That's right. Go ahead.
2: Ubayda bin al-Jarrah radiyallahu anhu and the Sahaba Ali Muridwan. Under the guidance of Sayyidina Umar al-Farooq, conquered that land. And if you say a two-state solution on Yawm al-Qiyamah, you will answer after Allah subhanahu wa ta'ala. We ask Allah subhanahu wa ta'ala.
1: First of all, I don't understand what the hell God is saying, but it's not good. Go ahead.
2: Victory to the Mujahideen in Gaza and Palestine.
1: Ah, the Mujahideen, I've heard of that before. Yeah, go ahead.
2: Enable us to Muslims to overthrow Zionism, finish the state of Israel. It doesn't deserve to exist in Palestine. They can move it to Germany if they want, or to the United States of America.
1: Ah, thank you. How about you move? You move back to whatever rat hole you crawled out of. And where would that even be, quite frankly? Where would that be? In one of the pretend countries created by the Ottoman Empire and then the British? I don't know. Where would that be? Isn't that fine? Well, let me ask you this. If the Jews were not the original inhabitants of the Holy Land, who was? Who was? I mean, Christians, evangelical Christians, other Christians, they get it. The Old Testament is what you call the Torah, and then the New Testament. The Bible is about two-thirds to three-fourths of the Old Testament. And throughout the New Testament, Jews are mentioned. Jesus, the apostles, prophets. And so, if the Jews are not the original inhabitants of the Holy Land, understand what I'm saying, America. That means Judaism and Christianity. Judaism and Christianity should not exist. Or just get out of there. Because you see, The third of the three religions came along 1,400 mere years ago, and it's their land. All of it. Every single bit of it. Well, what happened to the Christians in the Middle East? They're largely gone. Any thriving communities in the state of Israel? Certainly not in Egypt, where the Coptic Christians are treated like crap. Certainly not in Syria, where they're killed. Our new friend, that's right, used to head Al-Qaeda in Syria. He's a good guy now. He's working with our buddy Erdogan in Turkey with his F-35 desires and all that. Yeah, he's a good guy, that guy. So the Jews have to get out of Palestine. Hence the name of the Palestinians. They need to get out. And why is this guy in London? Actually, Manchester. Is he a native to Manchester, Mr. Producer? Yeah, I doubt it, too. I doubt it. Because if the Islamists were required to do what they tell everybody else to do, they'd occupy a tiny little corner of some dark part of the planet. That's it. Because they weren't the first anywhere. It's impossible for the Islamists to have been the first anywhere on the planet. Anywhere. It's like reparations. You've got this guy Al Sayed in Michigan talking about reparations. There's a guy, second generation, in our country, another one who's from Egypt, the home of the Muslim Brotherhood, may I add. And talking about reparations for slavery. It's been pointed out by many. I'm not an original or unique in this regard, but I think it's a good point. When it comes to slavery, the biggest slave owners throughout our history have not been white Europeans. They haven't been Americans. Muslims. Muslims enslaving Muslims. Muslims enslaving Christians. Muslims enslaving Jews. Muslims enslaving Europeans. Oh, yeah, it's true. It's true. If you get off TikTok and actually read about it, you'll see. So it seems to us, we, the people, that Mr. Sayed and other Islamists, that they owe a lot of money to a lot of people, going way, way back. Way back. Mm-hmm. But that'll never come up. Let's go back to the British Islamic scholar, Azra Rashid. Go ahead. Oh, he's done? I just starting to understand. You know, the Barabbas and Rahasur and Sahat and say what?
3: Say what?
1: But mosques in Britain are filled with his likes. Can I be perfectly honest with you? I always am. If mosques were not becoming hotbeds, a pro-violence, pro-terror, you know, imams and their followers, nobody would care. We wouldn't care. I wouldn't care. Now we got some Muslims down the street. Okay, who cares? What do I care? But the problem is what's being preached and believed. That's the problem. So in your own neighborhood, you're looked at funny. Or in your own neighborhood, you're being intimidated with people actually praying in the streets in front of your businesses and homes. Or demands at school boards about certain types of practices that should take place in our schools. And on and on and on. Or groups like CAIR, C-A-I-R. They're out there pushing a radical terror-supporting agenda. That's right, I said it. And I've been saying it for 25 damn years. Nobody would care If it was live and let live. But it's not live and let live. It's live and get killed. And honestly, and no, I'm not doing this for self-aggrandizement. If I hadn't been behind this microphone pointing this out year after year, I don't know where the hell we'd be. Honest to God. Right now, we're in deep trouble. Our back's against the wall. I really believe this. Because I'm not sure we have a ruling class that knows how to deal with this or is capable of dealing with it. I suspect this will be passed down and passed down and passed down till it's too damn late. But never, never will it ever be said that the American people weren't alerted to this. Never. Because we are. The question is whether we have the will to survive. And whether the people we put in office have the will to do something about this. It's clear that half, give or take, of the country has already lost their will. And in fact, perhaps part of that half is actively seeking the destruction of the country. And I'm believing a bigger and bigger part of that half, whether it's the Marxist or the Islamist. I'll be right back.
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6: Believe what I say or I'll hurt you.
0: Mark Levin. Mark Levin. He's on the radio.

0: Oh, yes. The Canadian broadcasters do not refer to 9/11 as a terror attack. Leaked Canadian broadcaster memo instructs reporters. Canada's gone. It's completely gone, America. The jackass is attacking our president for fighting the Canadians and what they're doing to our products with their massive, they have massive tariffs on dairy, massive tariffs on paper and lumber. It's significant. And he was negotiating with Trump with them to try and bring them down. And they walked away. But the level of Islamist control over that country is beyond belief. You know, it's like they had Trudeau, now they have this current jackass, what's his name, Canary, whatever the hell his name is. Carney, I think it is, actually. Mark Carney. Remember, Art Carney was a comedian. But nonetheless, they used to have some pretty good prime ministers there, but not anymore. Do not refer to 9/11 as terror attacks, leaked Canadian broadcaster memo instructs reporters. So ahead of the 25th anniversary of 9/11, CBC journalists were reportedly told to avoid describing the attacks as terror attacks, drawing criticism in Canada. No kidding. This was the first, it was first reported by Canadian journalist Warren Kinsella. He received the memo. It was then confirmed the existence of the memo to the Jerusalem Post. I'm glad to see the American media is all on top of this. Good for us. Which we're not. That's the point. And yet 9/11 happened here. According to the screenshot of the memo shared by Kinsella, it was authored by Bassem Bashra. Wonder what kind of name that is, Rich. Senior Director of Journalistic Standards and Public Trust. Oh, yeah, that's great. At the Canadian Broadcasting Corporation. And then they show you it. Bold letters, Bashra states the attacks are not to be referred to as terrorist attacks. He then said that, quote, the hijackings led to passenger jet crashes in Washington, D.C., Pennsylvania, Manhattan. The World Trade Center was destroyed. So he's giving them the propaganda that they are to use. CBC spokes idiot Kerry Kelly told the Post that it is the practice of the CBC to, quote, exercise extreme caution before using the words terrorist and terror. Oh, my God. If that's not terrorism, then terrorism doesn't exist. I got to wonder how the families feel who lost family members on that day when they watch what's being said by people like Hassan Pucker, somebody who's in this country, who's influencing a candidate for the Senate and influencing college students. And then you have the official, I don't know what it is, association or whatever the hell it is for the Canadian Broadcasting Corporation, telling journalists not to call this an act of terrorism on 9/11? Quote, the memo was a reminder of the longstanding practice that favors the use of these terms with attribution in our reporting. Attribution? Everybody's dead, you idiot. While the language is not seriously disputed in some cases, it's less clear if not highly contested at other times. I don't even know what to say. Canadian MP Rachel Thomas, see the Conservatives there, they've been out of power a long time. They are disgusted with what's going on in their country, what's happening to their country, but it's a parliamentary system, much like the Democratic Socialists of America demand. So there's no breaks on this. There's no breaks. B-R-A-K-E-S. There are no breaks. CBC, she said, is absolutely shameful. It is choosing to redefine terrorism in a way that downplays the atrocity of 9/11. Refusing to call it an act of terrorism dishonors the victims, their family, amen, the survivors, and the first responders who witnessed the horrors of that day. 9/11 was an act of terrorism, full stop. The Canadian Broadcasting Corporation is the public broadcaster for both radio and television in Canada. It received over $1.5 billion in taxpayer funding, 2025 to 2026. Between the left and the Islamists, and they're all in the media as well, the insanity just spreads like poison. It truly does. Everyday expenses, you know, if you put them on your credit card, that means your balance is getting bigger and bigger. 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
6: From ABC News, I'm Dave Packer. Commerce Secretary Howard Lutnick today with his explanation as to why trade talks with Canada collapsed.
7: We negotiated, and Canada was going to have the best trade deal in the world. And what happened was that Canada walked away. We had a deal. We shook hands. The president announced it, right? Everybody was positive. Canada made the decision for political purposes. They wanted to walk away.
6: President Trump upping the stakes with America's neighbor to the north.
8: We're going to be changing the name of Lake Ontario, effective immediately, to Lake America. That's going to take place right now as I sign the order.
6: Kathy Hochul, governor of New York, the U.S. state that borders Lake Ontario, saying, quote, I'm speechless. It's so madly absurd. Both the death toll and the number of Americans missing are rising in Nepal following devastating flash flooding. Officials say at least 389 people have been confirmed killed. ABC's Britt Clendett is in Kathmandu, Nepal.
4: A desperate search for survivors in Nepal and Tibet after that catastrophic wall of water swept away entire villages. 90 Americans among the 1,300 people still missing. And now, new threats raising concern that more flooding and landslides could strike. With little warning, that unstoppable torrent crashing into valleys.
6: Details trickling out about the CIA chief's secret visit to Russia. ABC's Mary Bruce.
5: We are learning more about CIA Director John Ratcliffe's unusual trip to Moscow earlier this week on a massive C-17 military cargo plane. Sources tell us that Ratcliffe flew there in part to warn the Russians not to attack NATO countries. He also, we're told, brought up Iran. President Trump, though, saying Vladimir Putin has assured him he will not attack NATO territory.
6: Brian Koberger granted a new hearing in his long-shot bid to take back his guilty in the killing of four Idaho college students. You're listening to ABC News.
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0: Hello, America. 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Our number, 877-381-3811. The bottom of hour three, we'll take calls, 877-381-3811. I'm very excited about this. In all these years on radio, talk radio, one of the stations I always wanted to be on was WBAL in Baltimore, Maryland. It's one of the great historical

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1: I am honored, and I won't let you down. I don't let any of our affiliates down. Every day, I come behind this microphone ready and raring to go. Ready and raring to go, all 3 hours. And I want to thank the folks there. Something I always wanted to do. I didn't have to lobby them. In fact, I don't even do that anymore. So WBAL in Baltimore is our new home. And I'll tell you what it does. We are heard on WMAL in the Washington, D.C. area. You just go down Route 95. WBAL in Baltimore, WABC in New York. And I was on WABC this evening with the fantastic owner there, Katz. The wonderful team he has there. Rita Cosby, who's really a sweetheart. And by the way, Governor Patterson, former Democrat Governor Patterson, nice guy, very moderate, common sense. Now, like the nuts today, by the way. So I'm very honored to be on all those stations. Very blessed. We have over 400 stations. Now, many of you are listening to me on radio. Maybe you're listening on the podcast. Maybe you're listening on live streaming. Maybe you're listening on Mark Levin app. Maybe you're listening on iHeartRadio app. We are on all platforms that are available, all of them. But terrestrial radio, people say it's dead. It's not dead. It's not going anywhere. As long as you have great management like we do on all of our affiliates, great companies like we do in all of our affiliates, great colleagues, local for the most part, who are fantastic. As long as you respect your audience, as Rush used to say, as long as you come ready every day, people might want to listen to you. This is a profession. It's not a BS hour or three. And you folks, honestly, I've said this many times, are the smartest of all audiences. Talk radio, concerted talk radio generally, excuse me, cholera, and this audience in particular. And the thing about radio is not only its convenience, it's history, it's provenance. And it separates the men from the boys and the women from the girls. To be honest with you, it's not that hard to do a podcast. I'm not against podcasts. I want to be clear. This program runs on a podcast as well for those who prefer that platform. That's great. As I said, we're on all platforms. But it's hard for podcasters to do radio because they're used to doing 45 minutes, an hour, 2 hours, maybe 3 days a week, four max. And that's that. That's great. But it's also why thousands and thousands of people do it. Not so with terrestrial radio. Terrestrial radio is AM, FM radio. So I'm deeply proud of what we're doing. I want to thank the folks in Baltimore. We love Baltimore. My family and I go to Baltimore often. Gets a bum rap. They got great restaurants in Baltimore. They really do. And they're only about an hour, 20 minutes from when I'm in Virginia, from Virginia where we are. Great restaurants there. Well, the same could be said of Washington and New York, of course, but I just think Baltimore in particular gets a bum's rap. It's like any other city. Honestly, certain neighborhoods, certain streets you need to stay away from. But on the other hand, there are cosmopolitan areas, there are

0: safe areas. There are real neighborhood areas. There are real restaurants. There's a Little Italy there, things of that sort. And truly one of the greatest hospitals on the face of the earth, Johns Hopkins. So, WBAL, 101.5 FM, 1090 AM, I want to thank you. This is something I've been wanting to do for 25 years. And they're 100 years old. 100 years old. WABC is one of the oldest stations. WMAL is one of the oldest stations. Yeah, it's true. And, again, it's a great honor to have you in the audience, folks. It truly is. And thank you very, very much. We'll have another announcement in a week or two or three that we're very excited about as well. See, some shows and some hosts, well, they're losing stations, and I understand that. And I understand it. Sometimes stations are doing the best they can, but they can't do more. And they switch to a different platform, or they close down. Other stations, maybe they're part of a bigger station group. And so it's not easy, but easier for them to do well through capitalization and reach and so forth and so on. And the competition now isn't really just within radio, station to station, AM versus FM, that sort of competition now is with social media, as I said, with podcasting, with online listening. It's extremely competitive, extremely competitive. And in the end, that's good for you, Mr. and Mrs. America. You have a zillion choices. One of the industries that's getting very badly hurt, and I'm sad to say this, is the publishing industry, books. People aren't reading books, especially young people. They're not reading books, so you wonder why they don't understand the history of socialism. It's because they don't know it. They're not taught it. In fact, they're taught socialism is fantastic, but they don't have any independent information. Libraries? Who goes to a library anymore? I think people should, by the way. But it's clear. It's clear. It's not just nonfiction. It's fiction, too. People are not reading books. Now, depends on the generation. More people are reading books than in, say, other generations. But in terms of younger people, now, if you read books and you're a young person, you're the exception, okay? Most are not. Or they're very limited in what they're reading. And this is a problem because it creates a gap in knowledge. You lose your historic moorings. You lose perspective. So if somebody talks about communism and socialism and abolishing the Constitution, maybe you're receptive to it. Hey, that makes sense. They're talking about equity, equality, in a perverse sense, not in the intended sense, where you wind up with, you know, just horrendous conditions, you know, inhuman conditions. Well, maybe they're not even aware of that. You talk about the Holocaust, they don't know what happened in the Holocaust. And it's a problem. They don't know what happened in the Civil War. The massive battles that took place to keep the Union together and to end slavery, they don't have a clue. Why do we have an Electoral College? They don't know. Why do we have a Senate? They don't know. And so when you have these Rasputin types, if you will, or sell them a bill of goods, why not? They listen to it. When you have faculty that's radical, anti-American, and they have tenure, and you're sending them to these schools, this is all they know. They don't know enough to push back. Anyway, I want to get on with other things. We'll be right back.
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0: I want to read something to you, and then I'm going to tell you what came to my mind immediately. My mind works a little differently. Associated Press, exclusive, U.S. Patriot missile stocks in Europe are beyond critical, quote-unquote, due to Iran war, officials say. Patriot missile stocks. What did you folks think about that as soon as you heard about it just now? Maybe you heard about it earlier. Maybe you read about it. Let's go on. AP, the U.S. military has experienced a beyond critical shortage of advanced missile interceptors in Europe. And, of course, they point out largely driven by President Trump's war with Iran. It's not President Trump's war with Iran. God, do I hate the media. What's the source? A U.S. defense official in Europe, a NATO official told the AP, two officials. Now, I find this odd for several reasons. Number one, don't these European countries have their own Patriot missile systems purchased from us? And if not, why not? Isn't that something the president has been talking about all along? That these European countries haven't stepped up, haven't put enough money towards their own defense? So I think this is a problem. Maybe they're doing it now, but it takes time. Are we the only ones with Patriot missiles? Again, we don't have to sell them the licenses, but we can sell them the end product. But number two, the biggest question or point I want to raise is this. How did we get a Patriot missile system, Mr. Producer? Ronald Reagan. Now, I was in the administration for 8 years. I was not in that side of the House, National Security and Defense. I was at the Department of Justice during the peak of my time there. Department of Justice, Chief of Staff to really the greatest Attorney General, certainly in my lifetime. And there have been many great Attorneys General, but that was my mentor, is my mentor. I just spoke to him last week, and Attorney General Meese, who was as close to the President then, Reagan, as one could be. At the time where Ronald Reagan proposed this, he was ridiculed. And, of course, they sought to humiliate him. And they called it Star Wars. It was the Strategic Defense Initiative, or SDI. The Democrats did everything they could to try and gut the funding for it. The media did everything it could to deny the science even existed or would exist in order to create this. Reagan talked about missiles hitting missiles, even did a national address to the country. And they mocked him. They mocked him. And look what his brainchild has done for the world. Look what it's done. We wouldn't have Patriot missile systems but for Reagan and the Strategic Defense Initiative. We wouldn't have any defensive missile systems whatsoever. Missiles hitting missiles. He explained it as a bullet hitting a bullet. You can go back and do your own research and look at how the so-called scientists and engineers and experts mocked him, denied the possibility would even exist. And now we say, well, we don't have enough Patriot missiles. Well, what are those? Oh! Now you see how they trashed Donald Trump in this article? As they do in other articles, Donald Trump's war with Iran. Really? No, it's not Donald Trump's war with Iran. Iran is at war with us, and we're finally defending ourselves. That's different. But that's the Associated Press. That's how they conduct themselves. U.S. Patriot missile stocks in Europe are beyond critical due to Iran war. So it's Reagan who caused the entire missile defense system to be. Honestly, it's the Israelis who perfected it because we had Democrats in Congress who created one obstacle after another, one barrier after another. The Israelis said this is a genius idea. We're going to run with this. And we signed an MOU with them, an MOU that actually existed. And they are so far advanced of any other country in the development that we will be using their technology now in significant part to build our Golden Dome. Despite what you hear from the administration, we're going to rely heavily on their engineering expertise and their technological know-how and their experience. That's the key. This president, our great president Donald Trump, has been warning NATO over and over and over again, you're not spending enough on your own defenses. And that would include Patriot missiles. He's been warning us in this country during his first term. He had to spend a fortune to rebuild the military. Then comes in Biden and they slash it again. And here he is pushing again to increase the defense budget. To increase it from $1 trillion to $1.5 trillion. And people are, boy, that's a half a trillion dollar increase. Yeah, I get it. But that puts it still slightly below the percentage of the gross domestic product that it was under Ronald Reagan. We've got a lot of catching up to do. We're way behind on shipbuilding. We do not have the effect, what is effectively an Iron Dome over our own country to protect us. You can see when it comes to these highly technical missile systems and so forth and so on, if you believe the reports, we don't have what we need to have. This is what happens when an administration is derelict like the Biden regime. So Trump built it up after Obama, and he's having to build it up now after Biden. I'll be right back. I'm doing a quick customer satisfaction survey. 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
1: Yo. We have Senate candidate John Husted, who's running in Ohio, on the program this evening. We will have, I believe, tomorrow night, Senate candidate Mike Rogers from Michigan. Correct, Mr. Producer? We will be adding additional candidates during the course of this month, next month, and the following month, because we're going to do everything we can to try and prevent the nut jobs from taking over. Just being quite honest with you. Oh, wait a minute here, Mr. Producer. I don't have the right thing. I have it in reverse order. Hold on, folks. Hold on. There it is. Anti-Semitism is continuing to rise around the world every day. The Jewish people continue to pay the price. From growing threats against Jewish communities and acts of violence and harassment and intimidation in this country, as well as others. Many Jewish families are living with fear simply because they're Jewish. It's something to worry about. And you'll notice it's not just Jews, but the hate crimes inordinately, as you can see, is against Jews. Synagogues, schools. I'm not proud of this. I'm disgusted by the whole damn thing, quite frankly, America. Never thought I'd live to see the day. Synagogues, schools, community centers continue strengthening security as hatred spreads far beyond the headlines. Did you ever think rabbis would have to buy weapons, be trained in weapons? That their homes have to have bulletproof glass? Extra locks on their doors? In the United States of America? Stuff you read about in Germany in the 20s and 30s and 40s? Nuts. Right here. Things you see going on in the Middle East. We have almost 4,000 mosques. What percentage of those are breeding terrorism? A certain percentage definitely is. Our generation's doing a hell of a poor job. Our ruling class is incompetent. We have the benefit of seeing what's happened in Europe. It's destroyed. We have the benefit of seeing what's going on against the state of Israel and the Israelis there. It's constant. We have the benefit of knowing history, those of us who read, in the 20s and 30s, in the Third Reich. We have the benefit of knowing about the Marxists and the fascists and the isolationists. That's why International Fellowship of Christians and Jews, where Christians and Jews are standing shoulder to shoulder, is working every day in Israel and around the world, helping to provide security, emergency assistance, food, critical care for vulnerable Jewish communities. 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And together, we can remind God's people they're not alone. I'd love you to check out this website. I really would. There's no strings attached. There's nothing going on. Just check it out. You're going to love it. Stand with Israel in prayer today by visiting levinforthefellowship.org. That's L-E-V-I-N for the fellowship.org. Oh, yeah. It's just sad that I have to discuss these things. It really is. But this is where we are. And if I don't raise them, and a few others of us, they're not going to get raised. So it's important that we do it. We really have no choice. I've told you before about a site called Issues and Insights. It used to be part an editorial page of a great newspaper that doesn't exist anymore. They have a question. Is anything we've been told about Gaza true? In the nearly 3 years since Hamas terrorists invaded Israel and tortured, raped, murdered, and imprisoned innocent Israeli citizens, we've been treated to countless claims of Israeli deprecations and its reprisals that had turned out to be bogus, but none as bewildering as the claim that Gazans were being starved to death. Now, you heard a lot of these podcasters use this, a lot of these hosts use this, bring on people to reinforce this. They're still defending it. Some of them are famous. They're all infamous. They're disgusting. 2023, the New York Times reported that the deluge of online propaganda and disinformation is larger than anything seen before, according to government officials, said independent researchers. It noted that Iran, Russia, China, Lebanon, Syria, Iraq, Al-Qaeda, Islamic State, to say nothing of Hamas itself, quote, have used state media and the world's major social networking platforms to support Hamas and undercut Israel. The Times itself earlier regurgitated Hamas propaganda about a hospital bombing, only to admit that, quote, early versions of the coverage relied too heavily on claims by Hamas and did not make clear that those claims could not immediately be verified. Just a few months ago, Times columnist Nicholas Kristof claimed in print in the pages of the New York Times that Israel had trained dogs to rape Palestinian prisoners. The New York Times, folks, is just a grotesque corporation. We've talked about that at length. Now we learn that the Gaza famine was apparently another media-fueled myth. And by the way, governments were acting on it, sending as much food as humanly possible into this, attacking Netanyahu and the Jews there, the Israelis, withholding all this food. And they kept saying, we're pouring food into here as fast as we can. We're using trucks. Hamas keeps stealing it, but people are not starving. We're giving them, you know. And it didn't matter how many times I said that. It didn't matter how many times I explained what these terrorists are doing. It was as if you had to put your career on the line to defend the truth. The Free Press this week notes that a report from UNICEF finds Gaza has one of the lowest rates of acute malnutrition in the region, and that the rate of, quote, stunting, unquote, from poor nutrition is less than half the region's rate. The UNICEF-led team's, I quote, presentation also revealed that Gaza now faces a new challenge, obesity. You believe this, Rich? Obesity and excess weight, which affect a combined 4% of children under the age of 5, the Free Press said. Just a year ago, however, the same agency was claiming that 500,000 people in Gaza were at risk of dying from starvation. That, quote, starvation is present and is rapidly spreading, unquote, and that Gaza was in a race against time, quote, unquote. The Free Press notes that the latest findings do not conclude that no one in Gaza went hungry, nor do they diminish the suffering endured by Palestinians in Gaza, ongoing health concerns, but the stark reversal documented in the July report demands a closer examination of how a famine was declared in the first place. And to the extent people were starving there, that was Hamas stealing the food and then trying to sell it back. But they point out that's been the problem with coverage of this war since its beginning. Any claim by Israel is triple-checked, doubted, or ignored, while so-called facts about Israel's brutality, genocide, targeting civilians, etc., get repeated as gospel truths. Why bother having an independent news media if they can't be counted on to apply the same standards of veracity to both sides of a conflict? Well, that's true. True enough. True enough. That is a big problem, isn't it? Why anybody believes most of the media, I will never know. I will never know. You got to be very discerning in what media outlets you listen to, whatever their platform, however they communicate with you. The New York Times is the worst of the worst. There have been books written about this. I wrote a book that includes an entire chapter on this, on freedom of the press. When a media corporation has a long and sordid history of lying and deceiving, you should put it out of business, not the government, you, by rejecting it, by not populating their websites. Because the New York Times, their history goes back to slavery, which one of its owners supported. It goes back to Stalin, which one of their key reporters, who one of their key reporters supported, and they covered it up. It goes back to covering up the Holocaust. It goes back to helping promote Castro to become the communist dictator that he is and was, I should say. And, of course, in recent times, promoting the Hamas cause. And now the Iranian cause against Trump. I'll be right back.
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here we be. Excuse me. You know, folks, over the past month, more and more people have been reaching out to Monetary Gold, people in this audience, for a free evaluation of their current gold holdings. Some of you don't hold any gold or silver or platinum, but many people do now because they understand the import of diversification, and part of that diversification is with precious metals, mostly gold. Gold has fluctuated a lot over the past 12 months, but it's always been very solid. It eclipsed $5,000 an ounce in January, dropped a little. It's been recovering as we get closer and closer to the midterms, and that's my point to you. People who own gold in their retirement accounts and people who have it in their vaults or in a bank vault, well, they want to know what they have because the current market range of their holdings, it still makes sense for their long-term goals. As I talked about the other night, there are markets within this market. What kind of gold do you own, as an example? You own currency? From which country? What can you do with that currency if your back is against the wall? Can you still do those things you thought you could do? 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Is it better to have gold bullion, gold bars, or gold coins, or other gold products? 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There's so much to know, but all to your benefit. All to your benefit. And so a lot of people are having Monetary Gold take a closer look at all of these issues. 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Amen to that. Mr. Producer owns some gold, as I recall. He does. Glad you did it, aren't you? Yeah. Yeah, me too. Well, as little bits of information come in, I just feel like I'd like to share this with you because you're my radio family. And so this is, again, on a short point I thought might interest you on Dolly Parton. And this is from Fox News. Dolly Parton actually offered to try experimental drugs if, quote, no hope for cancer battle to help others, sister says. In other words, she said, if the doctors tell her there's no hope, go ahead and use me as a guinea pig. Can you imagine? She was dying, and that's what she told them. Dolly Parton stared down her own health crisis with one final act of generosity in mind. She quietly battled cancer in the months before her death. On August 25, the Islands and the Stream singer had informed fans she was struggling with her health.
but never disclosed details. I have a feeling, based on what she said and what others have said, that she had certain maladies and even intuitions that she was ill, something was going on, and she had certain illnesses for sure, but that she didn't take enough care of herself the way she was taking care of her husband. And so by the time maybe they got to it, it was too late. That's why I think it may have been so fast. But that's my supposition. It's not intended to be rude. I'm just... As she privately faced the devastating diagnosis, she was already thinking about how her fight could help others. Stella Barton, Dolly's sister, revealed the country music icon had offered to let doctors test experimental drugs on her if she ran out of treatment options, hoping they'd learned someday to save someone else. She said, "My sister is one of the most generous, thoughtful, and kind people I've ever known." She wrote on Facebook, "Did Stella, her sister, what the world saw is exactly who she was. So much so, she told me recently that if there was no hope for her, she would still allow her medical team to try experimental drugs in the hope of helping others in the future." That's quite remarkable. Stella said her sister's final wishes embodied the kindness she hoped fans would carry forward. She said, "My sister was always thinking of others, and if you want to honor her legacy, show more kindness, lift up others, give more of your time and resources," as she continued to do to the very end. She said, "I want to personally thank all of you for the outpouring of love and respect," and so forth. She said, "Did Stella, that among her most cherished memories were the simple moments she and Dolly shared long before the rest of the world woke up." There you have it. It goes on. You can read it. It's at foxnews.com. All right, folks. The Power Hour, Hour 3 is next. We shall return.

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4: From ABC News, I'm Dave Packer. President Trump's latest move at his trade war tit for tat with Canada, renaming one of the Great Lakes.
5: We negotiated, and Canada was going to have the best trade deal in the world. And what happened was that Canada walked away. We had a deal. We shook hands. The president announced it, right? Everybody was positive. Canada made the decision for political purposes. They wanted to walk away.
4: That's Howard Lutnick with the administration. Now, both the death toll and the number of Americans missing are rising in Nepal following devastating flash flooding. Officials say at least 389 people have been confirmed killed. More than 1,300 are missing, and of those, 90 are Americans. ABC's Britt Klenitz in Kathmandu.
6: The hospital's now treating victims of this deadly disaster. The urgent recovery complicated by mountains of mud and debris as the search for dozens of Americans goes through the night here. The U.S. is sending a disaster response advisor plus $500,000 in aid.
4: The FBI says it's uncovered a sweeping cyber espionage campaign that targeted some of America's most sensitive institutions. Officials say a Chinese hacking group hit government agencies, hospitals, power companies, and even defense contractors. Severe downpours in the east leading to the cancellation of over 1,300 flights today and more than 7,600 delays. The last hour has saw ground stops at Washington Reagan, New York's JFK, and LaGuardia. And a cargo plane catching fire as it landed at Los Angeles International Airport on Wednesday night.
7: You do have a small fire on your left main gear. We're now getting water on it.
4: Controllers on ATC.net, DHL, and the FAA say that the brakes on the Boeing 737 malfunctioned and the tires popped upon landing. Now, this is the latest of several aircraft tire incidents. We had five in Chicago alone recently. 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
0: 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He's here. He's here. Now, broadcasting from the underground command post, deep in the bowels of a hidden bunker, somewhere under the brick and steel of a nondescript building, we've once again made contact with our leader, Mark Levin.
3: 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Our number, 877-381-3811. 877-381-3811. We will take calls. I hope we will take calls at the bottom of the hour. President of the United States has announced that he's changing the name of Lake Ontario to Lake America. People are flipping out. Here's what he said. Cut five, go.
8: Doing things like this towards America's allies instead of doing things that...
9: Well, they haven't treated us well. The Canadian officials have treated us very badly. They're nasty people. They charge our farmers 400% tariffs. They've been doing it for a long time. And I had them figured out in my first term, and I did some pretty strong things and had it getting pretty good. And then the election was rigged, and now I'm coming back and doing it the way it... and finishing the job. But they treat us very badly. Canada treats us very badly. I would say that of all countries, as you know, we have President Xi coming in a couple of weeks. We deal with a lot of people. People oftentimes, they'll ask me, who's the worst to deal with on trade? And I said, that's easy, Canada. They are the worst to trade. And they feel entitled, and just we can't have that.
3: Mm-hmm. So people are saying, doesn't he have better things to

0: he's been a fantastic senator. You know, a senator is different from a governor. A governor has to be an executive and manage and so forth, so we know all that. But this guy's a thoroughbred, and I feel like he's waiting to get out of the gate. Don't you, Mr. Producer? And when he ran against President Trump is definitely a force of nature. Nobody was going to beat him. Now, we didn't know this. Other people didn't know this until they were beaten by him. But he's force of nature. And he is. And let me tell you, I've said it till I'm blue in the face. When he goes, we are going to miss him. I don't just mean his charisma and his personality, that for sure. But his substance, his brain, his quickness to make good decisions, his principles, like in taking on Iran and Maduro and so forth and so on. This is, I'm telling you, this is a truly remarkable human being. Truly a fantastic president of the United States. People say, well, he's not the greatest necessarily. Well, if he's not, he's certainly up there. It is very hard under today's circumstances to really be a great president. With all the massive bureaucracy and the lawsuits and the activist judges and on a... And yet he is. He absolutely is. But I thought you'd want to hear what the president had to say about Ted Cruz. It was very, very complimentary. Again, I wouldn't read too much into it one way or another, except for the fact that he didn't shut it down from his perspective, did he? Yeah, I would say he's very talented. He's a very good friend of mine. I think he might do that, yeah. Okay. That's pretty good. We'll be right back.
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0: pleasure to have with us John Husted. He's running for the Senate in Ohio against a radical left-winger who always pretends to be a moderate. I know him well, Sherrod Brown. I call him Sherrod Brown because, in my view, he's a complete phony. How are you, sir?
1: I'm doing great. Thanks for having me on the show.
0: You got it. So give the nation a little bit of your background, if you would.
1: Well, look, I got appointed to the Senate when J.D. Vance became vice president. So I was lieutenant governor of Ohio, and then Governor DeWine and President Trump were looking for somebody that they could agree on to be appointed to J.D.'s seat, and that was me. And so I gladly accepted the role to serve as U.S. Senator, but now I've got to run to keep the seat. I'm one of the seats that are going to determine whether we keep the Senate majority or not. But look, I'm an Ohio guy, even though I was born in Detroit, Michigan. I started out life in a foster home there, was blessed to be adopted, and grew up in rural Ohio, and just love my state, love my country, and I'm proud to serve.
0: Mm-hmm. And this is a very, very important race because Brown is not a moderate, is he?
1: No. But he was elected in 1974. He's been in public office for 52 years. The only jobs he's ever had is an elected official and a professor, okay? And I go around Ohio, and I ask this question. I ask people, I'm like, can you name? He was in Washington for 32 years. Can you name a single thing that he did to make your life better? And it's just laughter, chuckles, blank stares, because he's done nothing to make people's lives better.
0: And yet he runs, as I recollect, as the people's candidate for the working people. We've heard this before, as the union guy and all the rest, and he gets all their support. And are you able to keep up money-wise with him?
1: We flipped some of that.
0: Oh, good.
1: We flipped some of that. We have more, he lost, by the way, for your listeners, he lost 2 years ago to Bernie Moreno by 200,000 votes, but it's a different election cycle because we're in a midterm, different turnout model, much closer in this cycle. But we flipped labor unions. The Fraternal Order of Police always endorsed Sherrod Brown his entire career, endorsed me this time. Building and construction trades, several of them we flipped. We have sheriffs and law enforcement officials. One of them who actually did a commercial for Sherrod Brown the last time, who's flipped and endorsed me this time.
0: Wow.
1: So people, they figured him out. They know it's all phony. He says he cares about working people, but he voted to let China in the World Trade Organization and shipped our jobs to China. He closed 23 power plants in the state of Ohio.
0: Wow.
1: That has led, we used to be a net electricity exporter. Now we're an importer because he and the radical climate change crowd worked to close 23 power plants in Ohio. And now we have to pay higher electricity prices because of that. I could go on. He was part of the open border crowd, right? Said that Republicans were making up the crisis at the border. That led to, an invasion of our country from people illegal aliens. And then he did sanctuary cities and sanctuary states, all that kind of stuff, voted to support that all the time, sending your tax dollars to illegals for health care and Social Security and all those kinds of things. People in Ohio figured him out. They don't want this guy. And there's a lot of reasons, because he's done more to harm them than he's done to help them.
0: By the way, just as a side company, you sound almost too nice to be a politician, by the way. Very nice man you sound like to me. Now, let me ask you this. Or a conservative talk radio host, for that matter. Let me ask you this. The polls show him with a bit of a lead. Is that correct? And can you catch him and defeat him, obviously, is the question.
1: We look at polls all the time. They're all within the margin of error. The last poll I saw had us tied with him 46-46. It's a tough election. There's no doubt, but that's okay. Like, doing important things in life should be tough. I don't expect easy things. No one's ever given me anything in life. I've had to fight for everything I've gotten, and I don't expect to do anything else other than fight hard and win because there's so much at stake. And remember, like in Ohio, this is, I'm sorry, I'm a football guy. I play college football, but this is like,
0: oh, that's a big deal to me.
1: Of an away game.
0: Yes. Huh? That's a big deal to me. I'm a football, not play it, watch it. I'm a stands guy, yeah. But I like it.
1: Yeah. But it's, you know, people are just getting back from their August vacations. They're putting their kids in school. They're focused on Friday Night Football. They're not thinking about November elections in August. And if you look at the polling data, when Bernie Moreno beat Sherrod Brown 2 years ago in a much better environment than I'm running in, he was down by anywhere from 5 to 7 points the whole summer. When J.D. Vance ran before that, he was down in the summer. You got to run the campaign. Like, this is you can't figure out at halftime who's going to win the game, particularly if the game's tied, okay? Mm-hmm. And that's where we are right now. It's a matter who plays the best game in the second half. That's what September and October will be in the way to November. I'm ready for the fight. I'm energized for it. There's so much at stake, the country, freedom. Mm-hmm. I mean, the Democratic Socialists are taking over the Democratic Party. They want to seize your capital. They want to seize the means of production. They want to make you less free, and they want to take over more control of your money and your time and your treasure. And that's worth fighting for. I don't mind a tough fight.
0: And I'm reminded in what you say here, you're so right, because Reagan was behind Carter in September of 1980. And of course, he slaughtered him when the race was over. Let me ask you something. Does it help you or hurt you if I endorse you?
1: I take endorsements from anybody who wants to endorse me.
0: Anybody?
2: Well,
1: in particular, you. I want the people who listen to your show in Ohio, they need to be motivated. Because, look, I'll tell you, you know, when the border invasion was occurring, people were outraged, right? When men were playing women's sports, when transgender surgeries were being done on minors, people were outraged, and they got out there and they voted for Donald Trump. And then President gets in there and he stops the invasion at the border. He starts deporting people who were here illegally. He cracks down on all of this nonsense. And then people are like, well, yeah, we fixed it. Well, it can flip right back in the other direction just as simply if we don't continue to fight the good fight.
0: Mm-hmm. All right. Well, I'm going to endorse you because I think your race is crucially important. And I know who Sherrod Brown is, and I know what he's done in the past. He is a leader of the hard left. He was like quasi-DSA before there was a DSA. If people want to help you, sir, where do they go?
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0: All right, sir. Good luck. Whole country is rooting for you. We'll be right back.
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1: Ladies and gentlemen, oh my Lord, this weekend, Life, Liberty, and Levin, 8 p.m. Eastern Time, all over the nation. Two unbelievable shows. Saturday night, Steve Moore and Representative Mike Lawler, who's fantastic. And Sunday night, our friend Chris Rufo and the great Rebecca Hendricks. Now, I'm going to discuss on Saturday night capitalism like you've never heard it discussed on TV before. Well, let me put it this way. Not since the greats Milton Friedman and Tom Sowell, and Bill Buckley and so forth. But not since that, not in 20 years, you're going to hear the greatest explanation in 20 years. And then you can call me next week and tell me if I was right or I overstated it. I don't believe so. So here's what I'd love you to do. If you're a real, true blue Levinite, you've heard me say it, how about you do it this evening? Set your DVR or whatever recording device you use for 8 p.m. Eastern Time Saturday night on Fox, 8 p.m. Eastern Time Sunday night on Fox. Let me tell you why. Last Saturday, Mr. Producer, we had two preseason football games and a key baseball game all at 8 p.m. Eastern Time. And we did very, very well. But if you set your recording device, you don't have to make choices. In other words, you can watch one and then the other. If you prefer to watch the sports or something else that's going to... Now, Sunday, Mr. Producer, Google something. What time is 60 Minutes on Sunday? Take a look. Everybody, a moment of silent prayer. I remember when my buddy Steve Malzberg did that. Whatever happened to Steve Malzberg? Do you know Steve Malzberg gave me my first break on radio as a sub? And the second person to do it was the great Oliver North. It's true. Yes. 7 p.m. Sunday night. So when they run sports on Sunday, 60 Minutes is delayed. And it comes on, guess what? 8 p.m., my time slot. There's also great shows on network TV. And again, there's football and baseball. Set your DVR, set your recording device. I urge all Levinites, all great patriots, to go ahead and do it. So at least you can watch it at another time if you're not going to watch it live. But I prefer you watch it live. Don't get me wrong. But I want you to watch it. That's the point. I want you to check it out. So let's call this a Levin surge, can we? Some of you in your cars or your trucks. Some of you still at the office or still at your place of work. Some of you are at the dinner table or you're cleaning up. Take a moment, break away. I don't mean leave your car. You understand what I mean. But those of you who can, let's go ahead and set it. Because I really want you to see this as we get close and closer to the midterm elections. Because I'm going to announce on Saturday night, I'm going to tell you first, you're the radio audience, my number one love. I'm going to announce that pretty much every weekend, one of the shows, I'm going to go through this process of promoting capitalism, attacking socialism and communism, and then applying it to present events and the election. Because I just feel too many people... Not just young people, too many people don't know what's at stake and they don't know the case to be made for our society and for our economic system. And so rather than just bounce around, which I never do anyway, but bounce around like too many do from one issue to the next, and then next guest. I'm not doing any of that. How did you like my long-form, one-hour interview of Senator Ted Cruz on Sunday? You loved that, right? Right, Rich? And the subject, Clarence Thomas, is so important. Well, guess what? I will be interviewing... I'm not even allowed to talk about this, but I will tell you anyway. For the Sunday before Labor Day, that's not that far away, Rich. A full hour with Victor Davis Hanson and his brand new book, which is a killer. And I interview them mostly by getting out of their way. This is very hard for people who are on TV and radio and podcasters. Have you ever noticed, for instance, you hear some host, they ask the guest a question, and then they can't wait to ask another question, or they can't wait to answer the question they just asked. Have you noticed that, Mr. Producer? And do you hear them like huffing and puffing to get in, like, I'm like, relax. We see you all the time. We hear you all the time. Just like me, you see me and hear me. If the guest is meaningful and substantive, let them speak. It's one thing if they're rambling on and on. I got it. But when you have the kind of guest who's top tier, marquee, not because they're famous, they may be, but because they're smart, learn from them and let the audience learn from them. That's what I try to do. That's what I try to do. And I have to do that because none of these leftists will come on the show. I don't interview podcasters. Come on now, debate me. They say in between drinks. Or if their pants aren't on. No, that's okay. I don't. Now, you're a coward. Folks, I'm not going to bring you, my audience, into their world. I've decided that. My wife's decided that. My employers have decided. It's not going to happen. But if it's a Bernie Sanders or an AOC, now these are good debaters. I'm all game. Hey, Jamie Raskin, I'm all game. But we can't get them. They don't want to come on. Anyway, that's the long and the short of it. So going forward, right up to and through Election Day, we're going to spend time. And what I'm going to do Saturday night, I think you're going to really love. I'm going to take the philosophical breakdown. Capitalism, where it comes from, where it originated from, what these words even mean. I'm going to apply it to what's going on today. I'm going to apply it to some of the weaknesses we see in these quote-unquote pseudo-conservatives who are trying to take over this movement, because I'm not going to surrender to this. Neither are you. We haven't spent all this time together in all these years to surrender to that. Not going to happen. To quote the great George H.W., not going to happen. Not going to happen. Or to quote Joe Biden, don't do it. Don't do it. Why am I quoting Joe Biden? Joe Biden can't quote Joe Biden. That's correct. You know, people keep putting expenses on their credit card. Not because they want to, and many of you, but because you have to. Right? And one of the reasons you have to is because the damn credit cards themselves, it's a terrible cycle. You got big balances on them, started during the Biden regime. And then the interest builds up, and then you're on what I call this debt decline, this debt cycle. Now, if you're being squeezed today, even if you're in a decent income, you and your spouse, if you're married, if you're not married, I don't want to know about it. If you're a he and she's a he and he's a she and she's a it, you know, whatever works. Maybe you can try out for the WNBA. But anyway, if your budget is now squeezing you because you have these damn payments to make and the debt's getting worse and worse, or it's hanging over your head like a dark cloud, well, don't stress. 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

0: Great. Let's see here. One moment, ladies and gentlemen. I'm trying to get it for you here. This is breaking news as far as I'm concerned. New York Post. Trying to get the full article here, folks. Here it is. What's with these ads? It never ends. Trump administration set to target George Soros nonprofit, Southern Poverty Law Center, and CARE in major tax crackdown sources. Well, it sounds like the president, who has come under attack even by friendly so-called, at a time he's naming it, you know, Lake Ontario, Lake America. Don't we have better things to do? Such morons out there, truly. This president isn't doing one thing at a time. He's doing 100 things at a time. Is there another Republican president, another Republican administration that would do half of what this president has the guts to do? I'm quite serious about this. Treasury Secretary Scott Bessent and the IRS could revoke the tax-free status of left-wing nonprofits such as George Soros' Open Society Foundation, the Southern Poverty Law Center, and the Council on American-Islamic Relations. Three sources familiar with the matter have told the Post. It is part of a Trump, a Trump-backed crackdown on bogus charities, and Treasury officials are drawing up a sweeping audit of outfits deemed to be using and abusing Uncle Sam's tax code. The three people briefed on the Treasury Department's internal policy told them. Bessent's inner circle is drafting a blueprint that could ultimately stop non-compliant organizations of their 501c3 status, according to two of the people familiar with the plans. I don't like that they're leaking, but it's out there. It's national, so I'm not going to ignore it. And I want you to be aware of it. Is this not a long time coming, America? Can you think of another Republican who would do that? Well, DeSantis and Cruz, I think. And Vance, too, for that matter. But isn't this unbelievable? Crucially important? Especially CARE and Soros. Southern Poverty Law Center. Very, very important as well. Though I think they're pretty much on their back. But, you know, they're never on their back, really, are they? Let's take some quick calls. Do we have time, Mr. Verdugo? Well, do I owe you something first here? I think I do. How much time is left, by the way? 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All right, let's see how quickly we can do this. Hello, hello, and hello. Let's go to Pete, Albany, New York, the great WGDJ. Go.
1: Mark, you're superb. I want to tell you, I listened to you earlier driving home when you talked about Judeo-Christian heritage and symbolism. I'm Catholic, but I believe in the Old Testament just as much as the New. And you mentioned both of them. And it is important for our culture to believe in God and what's right and wrong. The other point I wanted to make was...
0: Yeah.
1: Oh, my pleasure. And you're superb. Well, the other point I want to make was candidates like Syed and the DSA. I read a few weeks ago an article that said that the DNA, or the National Democratic Society or organization, is low on funds. They only have like $2 or $3 million, but the RNC has 124. That's as of 3 weeks ago. So my theory is the new candidates are going off the guardrails. They're just going for the liberal donors, and they don't feel any obligation to stay in midstream. So that's my theory on why they're going to extremes.
0: You might be right. It'll all play out. We'll know soon enough, but we have to fight like we're behind, and we have to fight like all of them have a shot at winning, because they do. That was very kind of you to say all those things, Pete, and a great call. Thank you, brother. Let's go to Sharon, Edgewater, New Jersey, the great WABC. Sharon, how are you?
2: I'm fine, thank you, Mark. I keep on thinking, just like you do, why aren't they arming the people in Iran? Why can't they arm them? There's not going to be any people left by the time they get around to arming them. Every day, every week, I'm looking at the people they're killing, they're hanging, they're killing a girl because her hair was showing out under her scarf. All these kinds of horrible things. Like I said, there was not going to be too many people left by the time they get around to it. So I thought you had a pipeline to President Trump, and maybe you could speak to him about it instead of just always wondering why.
0: You know, the President of the United States, in a response to media or somebody, they said, Mark Levin, do you listen to what Mark Levin has to say? Has he contacted you lately? Does he contact you? The President of the United States says, when I want to know what Mark Levin believes, I watch his Saturday and Sunday show. Because he says to me what he says to America. So to answer your question, that's my pipeline. The President knows exactly where I stand. But for all I know, there's some of that going on, quite frankly. I don't know. I would never ask him, because that would be classified, obviously. But if it is classified, it's the best kept secret in Washington, because they leak like a sieve over there in the, I don't know which department, but they leak like sieves. I think it's the isolationists who leak. We salute our armed forces, police officers, firefighters, emergency personnel, our truckers. ICE, we love you, ICE. We certainly do. And all the rest of you folks out there, God bless you. I hope we'll see you tomorrow. Yeah? Tomorrow's the day. Have a great night.
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6: From ABC News.
5: I'm Dave Packer. First, the Gulf of Mexico became the Gulf of America. Now President Trump is renaming another body of water after a trade deal with Canada collapsed.
6: President Trump escalating his trade war with Canada, signing an executive order.
7: We're going to be changing the name of Lake Ontario, effective immediately, to Lake America.
6: The president fuming since Ontario Premier Doug Ford unloaded on him when the trade deal fell apart.
8: Well, he can kiss my as far as I'm concerned.
6: Canada's Prime Minister Mark Carney noting the name of the lake dates back more than 400 years, adding this lake is called Lake Ontario today and forever.
5: ABC's Mary Bruce. The Justice Department just notified a D.C. District Court that the Kennedy Center will delay implementation of its board's resolution that would add President Trump's name to the facade and plaza. That will not be effectuated before October 8th. Speaking outside of court today, Commerce Secretary Howard Lutnick.
9: This is a board decision. What I can't figure out is why we're in this courtroom. The issues for the court have already been resolved. This is just an acknowledgement of renovated and restored, right? We should have been able to work this out.
5: The death toll rising in Nepal following devastating flash flooding. Officials say at least 389 people have been confirmed killed, more than 1,300 missing, and of those, 90 are Americans. ABC's Britt Klenitz in Kathmandu.
10: Families anxious for news about their missing loved ones. In a desperate post on Instagram, the family of Deepak and Madhu Ahuja from North Carolina asking for help locating the missing couple.
5: In Massachusetts, the jury in the murder trial of Lindsay Clancy sent home after deliberating for more than 3 hours. They're expected to return tomorrow morning. Clancy's mental health is a key issue in the trial, with her defense arguing that she was experiencing postpartum psychosis when she strangled her three young children. You're listening to ABC News.
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5: This summer has been filled with severe storms, flood threats, and wildfires, and the wet weather continues for the Northeast and Mid-Atlantic coast. ABC's Matt Rivers has more on the severe storms that have contributed to more than 1,300 flight cancellations in the U.S.
13: The population centers of the I-95 corridor under threat once again, exactly a week after another storm system overwhelmed New York City's subway system, swamped drivers, and spawned multiple confirmed tornadoes.
5: Former Penn State football coach Jerry Sandusky, who was convicted of sexual abuse back in 2012, will be back in court next month after one of his accusers recanted his story. ABC's Aaron Katursky has more.
14: At first, when he was first interviewed by the Pennsylvania State Police about Sandusky, he didn't really recall being abused the way maybe others had suggested. And it appears that he has come to believe his testimony was either coerced or he was sort of coached into what to say, or came to believe under persistent prodding and questioning by investigators that he was abused.
5: Police in South Miami have issued a public warning for safety following a reported crocodile attack that left the family's beloved dog dead. The crocodile attack occurred early behind a home. The dog's owner says he let the dogs out in the backyard Thursday morning, but Kygo walked a little too close to the shoreline and was attacked by the croc.
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16: 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Do it for the frogs. 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You can watch us on YouTube and Rumble. How's the YouTube chat doing today? Still unhinged? Let me check in. Still unhinged. We salute you for that. Sometimes the YouTube chat has something completely different going on. Have you noticed that? Just unrelated, but oftentimes based.
17: Most of the time.
16: We like them. We like them. Today we're talking about the Iran conflict, and Saunders said it's a total Charlie Foxtrot. That's kind of where I'm at. But it's like, no matter what, right, with the Iran stuff, you can take like a middle-of-the-road approach, like, okay, you know, I'll be reasonable about it. I'll be patient. I'll figure, you know, try and see where the tea leaves are pointing us, what's actually going on. And then you got people who are like, they already lost.

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2: I guess. Who knows?
3: I don't know. What I do know is that we got an immigration coordination center coming. Joan talked about it a little bit in her newscast. I saw this on the news last night. I got a little excited. Got a little ginned up. I was like, ooh.
2: Give you goosebumps?
3: It did. Well, listen, we have a lot of office buildings that aren't being used.
2: True.
3: So that I feel like this is a good use of them. You know? They say that the cubicle is a prison for your mind. Let's turn it into a prison for the illegal aliens.
2: Prison for your prison.
3: Let's do it. It's not going to be a detention center. That's the word on the street. Fox 17 was the first one that I saw to report it. I'm sure Joan would have broke it yesterday morning had she been here. But alas, we weren't blessed with that yesterday. We are today. Federal records, this is from Fox 17. Federal records are now providing clues about where a planned U.S. Immigration and Customs Enforcement Coordination Center could operate in Nashville as local leaders push back against the project. Everybody's so upset. Spoiler alert, in case you're keeping score at home, ICE already has field offices in Nashville, Chattanooga, and Knoxville, and there is already a detention center in Mason. So cry more, get upset, libs. This is happening, and I'm excited about it. They say the records appear to point to 801 Royal Parkway in Donelson, an office building near the airport. However, ICE hasn't confirmed the address, and Fox 17 has not been able to independently confirm that the center will operate from that building. DHS awarded Koniag Services a contract to provide support for an ICE enforcement and removal operation, 287G, National Coordination Center. The 287G program allows state and local law enforcement agencies to enter into agreements with ICE and perform certain immigration enforcement functions under federal oversight, Fox 17 reports. The center itself would not be a detention facility, and it is not intended to house detainees. Rats. ICE has said the Public Safety Coordination Center would operate around the clock and provide 287G partners nationwide with real-time operational support, case-related guidance, and direct access to ICE resources. Federal spending records show approximately $17.5 million is currently obligated under the contract, while the potential award amount exceeds $63 million. And they say that everything is pointing towards Donelson. The project's place of performance was previously listed as Adams, Tennessee, before federal records were updated to Nashville. It remains unclear why the location has changed. The Nashville place of performance listed in federal records includes the zip code 37214-3749. Fox 17 found that nine-digit zip code appears to correspond with 801 Royal Parkway in Donelson. Fox 17 News contacted the property management company for 801 Royal Parkway to ask whether their plans were to operate the center from the property. The company has not confirmed the location. They also reached out directly to Koniag for additional, for additional information about the potential location and the change from Adams to Nashville. ICE has declined to confirm whether 801 Royal Parkway or any other specific Nashville property will house that center. The agency has said it does not confirm new or current office locations, citing what it describes as a coordinated campaign of violence against ICE officers. When they reported that on Fox 17 last night, they were like, what they describe. And it's like, no. Like, that's actually what happens. I don't know if you know this. Maybe it got memory hold too quickly, but there was literally an ICE facility that was open fire on in Texas, less than a year ago. You see what happens outside the immigration detention centers in New Jersey. Chaos. You've seen it. I mean, you've seen it all over the country. I could list example after example, but we've all seen it. And they'll say, oh no, these poor Americans are getting gunned down in the street. Yeah, after they try to run over ICE agents with their cars. So it is what it is. Nashville's favorite beta, Mayor Freddie O'Connell, weighed in and said metro officials are also seeking answers. We share those same questions. We don't know much, O'Connell said when asked about the reported change from Adam,

0: Adams to the Donaldson area. Fox 17 also found 29 job postings on the website connected to the operation in Nashville. The openings include a range of analysts, dispatch, management, and other positions with different jobs requiring varying levels of federal security clearance. You looking for work? 29 open positions. What would you do for your country? This could be a great job for you. The postings offer another look at the potential scope of an operation ICE says is intended to support the 287G partnerships across the country. Fox continues, local opposition grows. There's a lot of opposition. The prospect of the center operating in Nashville is already generating opposition from elected officials and immigration advocacy groups. Afton Bain, she's popping up again. Her district 51 includes the area. She said she's heard from constituents across party lines who oppose the project. Find me a Republican that opposes the project. Find me a conservative that opposes ICE coordination centers. I think, listen, if we're being honest with each other, I think you could probably find conservatives that oppose detention facilities near their home. But find me a conservative that would oppose a coordination center at an empty office building near the airport. Can anybody, is there anyone out there? Can you hear me? If you oppose this, call in 615-737-9986. Because Afton Bain says that, oh, Democrats and Republicans are calling her. They're very upset. They oppose the project. She said, and I quote, I've heard from innumerable constituents across party lines that they don't want this. So neither Republicans nor Democrats want this in my district. Find me a conservative who doesn't want this in their district, and make sure that it's been explained to them that this is not a detention facility. This is a coordination center. These two things are not the same. And then ask that same conservative Republican if they oppose it. Again, I could honestly see, and it wouldn't shock me if there was a conservative that was like, I don't really want a detention center near my home. Much the same way I don't think a conservative might want a prison down the block. But a coordination center? I have a hard time believing that there would be any Republicans, any conservatives in the area that would frown upon that. Unless their concern is radical, rabid, leftist, lunatic protesters outside that facility every single day. Because that's probably what's going to happen. Bain says she's working with Metro Council members and community groups as they consider what options may be available to oppose the project. When asked whether state or local government could actually prevent a federal contractor from operating the center from a privately owned property, Bain acknowledged her authority as a state legislator is limited. Can't do nothing. Can't deal with it. Hashtag deal with it. She said, I'm in the state legislature, so unfortunately my hands are a bit tied as to how to prevent this project from happening. Sorry. They'll cry, they'll moan, they'll complain, but there's nothing that they can do. Nothing. The Tennessee Immigrant and Refugee Rights Coalition is also opposing the center. Color me shocked. I thought the Tennessee Immigrant and Refugee Rights Coalition would be all for something like this. These organizations, you can always tell. You could probably dictate their positions. You would know what they are. They don't have to tell you what their positions are. You can figure it out for yourself. Callie Van Cleve with the organization said opponents fear a national coordination center supporting 287G agreements will contribute to increased immigration enforcement. No kidding. That's literally the point. Isn't that literally the point? You know, my big fear here would be that this would lead to more deportations. Yeah, that's the goal. That would be a job well done. Pat on the back. Give that man a medal. That's it. That's kind of the thought process. ICE, however, describes the project as a public safety coordination center intended to strengthen support and communication with state and local law enforcement agencies participating in 287G. For now, exactly where that operation will be based remains unconfirmed, reports Fox 17. 615-737-9986. Ray in Knox wants to talk about the ice facility. What's up, Ray? How are you?
1: I'm doing good. I just want to say that I'm all for it, okay? Because, you know, years ago, we didn't even know about anything about ice, you know, and until Biden got in office and he opened up the borders, so now that's why we got to have ICE to remove these people and take them back to their countries and all that. So I'm all for it. And we got an ICE detention center here in Knoxville, and I'm glad we do because it makes me feel safer knowing that they're doing their job to get rid of some of these immigrants that have came over here. So
0: yeah, you guys have a field office in Knoxville, if I'm not mistaken. But I mean, when they say that conservatives are pushing back on this, like Afton Bain said that conservatives are pushing back on this, I'm like, I could understand why you would push back against the detention center, you know, not wanting a prison near your home. I can actually understand that argument. But a coordination center, what's the issue?
1: Your guess is good as mine, Chris. I mean, I really don't know. I don't know what their deal is. I mean, they need to realize that, you know, you can't let these people that wants to commit crimes, wants to do bad things, you can't let these people get away with that. So, you know, I don't know. Your guess is as good as mine.
0: I'm with you 100%. Ray, I appreciate the call, man. Call in anytime.
1: Thank you.
0: Yes, sir. There's one comment on the Fox 17 article, and I was wondering what it would say. I read the article last night, but I didn't read the comments. And then I was scrolling down and it said one comment. And I was like, okay, is this going to be a leftist? What is it, right? Do you want to know what the comment is? It's actually brilliant.
2: Hit me.
0: I think they should name it the Afton Bain Ice Center just to make her feel special.
2: You think she'll turn her tune?
0: I think that it should be the Afton Bain Ice Center. We should refer to it as that moving forward.
2: I support this.
0: The Afton Bain Ice Center coming to Donelson. It's probably the only way that she'd get her name on a building in Nashville.
2: Yeah, probably.
0: You know what I mean? It's probably the only way that she'd be celebrated in the state of Tennessee. The Afton Bain Ice Center. Jeff in Donelson, real quick, what do you think about the ice facility?
3: I live probably less than a mile from there, and I have to say I'm kind of excited about it.
0: Let's go.
3: And I would not even care if it was a detention facility, just for the pure fact that I could go over there and make fun of and possibly help protect the ICE agents from the lunatics that will probably be there.
0: Yeah.
3: I think that would be very enjoyable.
0: I don't think you're in the minority. I think there are a lot of conservatives that would take the detention center as well. I'm just saying, like, if we're actually looking at it, like, and you're going to push back against something, I could see a conservative pushing back against that. Like, I don't really want that near my house because of the chaos that will come with it. But when we're talking about field offices or coordination centers, it's like, what's the issue?
3: I don't think it even matters to them. It's just, it doesn't matter to them what it is. They're going to gripe about it no matter what.
0: Yeah, I'm with you. Jeff, I appreciate the call. Call in anytime, man. It's 1022. 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
7: Has the music been on for a minute?
2: No, it just started.
7: All right, perfect. Sorry.
2: You're good.
7: I got caught in a conversation in the hallway.
2: It's okay.
7: It's 10:28, Super Talk 99.7 WTN. My name is Chris Hand. The show is brought to you by our friends at Better Water. I got a text here from 1989. He said, I'm Hispanic. I live in Madison. And none of my family or friends have been kidnapped. Not yet. Sorry.
2: Well, hold on.
7: What? What? I'm kidding. I'm kidding, obviously.
2: Obviously.
7: Obviously. Thank you. We appreciate you guys listening, however you're listening. People like the idea of the Afton Baines Center of Detention. It would be a coordination center. It's not even going to be a detention center. I know, it feels like a letdown. Doesn't that feel like a little bit of a letdown?
2: Just a little bit.
7: But, you know, we'll take what we can get. The 287G programs are huge. Hey, do you know what else is going on that's going to be huge? Trump and Rubio are preparing to revoke as many as 200,000 visas, both business and tourism, of foreigners seeking asylum, which they're saying could be the largest revocation of visas in U.S. history. I'm here for it. I'm here for it. On top of that, they're talking about increasing the price on H-1B visas while they're investigating fraud into the H-1B visa system. We also have some comments from Tom Homan coming out. They are enforcing a lot of ICE operations. It's ramping up, especially in areas like Los Angeles. We'll get to that on the way as well. A lot of stories to talk about. A lot of stories that are being ignored by the mainstream media as well that we'll get to on the way. Anything you want to talk about, 615-737-9986. It's 10:30. 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
0: Hey, it's Chris Hand. 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And every evening, we rewind the show to bring you the best moments from today's episode. 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
7: 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Hey, how are you? I'm Chris Hand. 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I did it again, didn't I? They, like, signed on for another year. And then they said, please don't say the LLC anymore. And it's like a work in progress. Betterwater.com.
2: There we go.
7: Betterwater.com. Thank you. I was making a list.
2: Checking it twice?
7: Yes, actually. Well, I had a lot of people that wanted to join our meme chat. And I've been lazy. I think that's, I'll be honest. And so here's
2: what's going on.
7: Well, because I have to, like, it's just not easy, right? Like, you got to type in everybody's, like, actual Instagram name to add them.
2: Yeah, you can't just grab them from
7: there. So I have to, like, make a list and then add everybody individually.
2: Yep.
7: So everybody that's been wanting to join the meme chat that we have on Instagram, the top secret offensive meme chat.
2: Yep.
7: I'm going to be adding some people during the next commercial break. So if you want to join our offensive meme chat, find me on Instagram at Chris Hand on Air. I just sent a pretty good one. It's pretty good. It's a guy's playing horse. And he said, the guy went, "That's an H, right-handed only." And then he turns to his buddy who doesn't have an arm.
2: Doesn't have a right arm.
7: Yeah. It's pretty good.
2: He goes, "I was in the war."
7: He's like, "Dude, I was in the war." Like, oh, no. It's terrible. Whoops. It's terrible. This is the kind of stuff that we, and that's one of the safe ones.
2: That's a tame one.
7: That's pretty tame. So, at Chris Hand on Air on Instagram if you want to join the meme chat. It's fun. We like the meme chat. I got a couple people waiting on the line that want to talk about immigration. They want to talk about Islam. So we'll get to both of these calls, Lisa and Eric. Let's start with Lisa in Brentwood. What's up, Lisa? How are you?
8: Hi, big listener here. And I'm all for getting the bad guys out, the ones that cause all the trouble. But let me tell you, this thing with these Muslims, it is really scary. Because give them an inch and they're taking a mile. They've already built foot washing stations in the Houston airport with their prayer rooms. Did y'all know that?
7: I want to say that those got shut down, but I do believe that they were trying to do that.
8: Well, I looked it up. I mean, they showed it. They showed them on the news. So, I mean, I don't want to report the wrong thing, but
7: no, what no, I saw, you, it was definitely a news story. And I want to say that Greg Abbott shut it down. I hope so.
8: But you know, them in our Congress, they should have never been allowed to be in any form of our government. And it's terrible what's going on in Dearborn and Plano, Texas, McKinney, Texas.
7: Yep. I agree.
8: It needs to be stopped. It needs to be stopped.
7: Yeah, I'm with you, and I appreciate the call, Lisa. Just to confirm, Greg Abbott did shut that down almost 2 weeks ago. This was talking about the foot washing stations at, she said Houston Airport, so maybe it's still going on at Houston Airport, but Greg Abbott shut them down at the Dallas-Fort Worth International Airport.
9: On at Israel, we know of at least two that exist in the Dallas area. We're looking broader in Dallas County as well as Collin County, which is right next to Dallas. And that's why I sent the letter to officials both in Dallas and Collin counties to urge them to take action to root out any Sharia courts. And I am deploying the Texas Department of Public Safety to also root out any Sharia courts anywhere in the state of Texas.
7: That's an old clip that was attached to it. Here's the news. It said Texas Governor Greg Abbott just intervened to block Dallas-Fort Worth International Airport from placing Islamic foot washing stations in the bathrooms, declaring it illegal, considering grant revocation and referring it to the Trump administration. It says DFW plans to install Islamic wudu washing station. Washing facilities are illegal. I've directed a review of all state grants to both airports for possible revocation and refer Dallas-Fort Worth and IAH. That's IAH is Houston, I believe, to U.S. Department of Transportation for investigation. Texas will not allow illegal religious discrimination at taxpayer-funded facilities. So, you know, just take that with a grain of salt. Who knows if it's done yet, but they are aware and they're working on it. Eric in White House, what's up, man? How are you?
10: Doing well. I know y'all are doing well. I'm kind of on the heels of what she said. I was just curious. I haven't really heard anything yet, and we probably won't, because it seems like they're focused where they should be first with criminals as far as roundups and the ICE. But when you look at what the lady just commented on, it's gone on for years now, probably 30 or more, where they have communities of nothing but Muslims, people that follow Islam and whatnot in their laws. Has there been, will there be any raids in those areas? Because, you know, they're going to have probably as many, if not more, people here illegally, but because they're not criminals or acting as criminals, they're not being found. And just like the example with that Jake Lang, you know, and I don't know his status now other than they arrested him in Minnesota, and he's the one that goes and puts a sign up, but then they attack him, and there's just no accountability. Do they have, like, their own legal country status now as far as our government is concerned, that they can't be touched? Because it seems like
7: I mean,
11: anyone that would go in there would stir up a hornet's nest.
7: I get your frustration, but they have been in places like Minnesota. I mean, they've been in those neighborhoods. That's a lot of the fraud that they're dismantling are in those Muslim networks in Minnesota. So it's like,
11: I get
7: where you're coming from, and I sense the frustration, but I would say that they're going after all illegal aliens up to and including Muslims. You're not getting a free pass because of your religious background.
11: Awesome. Appreciate you, sir.
7: Yeah, man. Appreciate you calling anytime. I do know that the Trump administration, they are working on the largest revocation of visas in U.S. history. This is the story that we're getting. And the Associated Press is reporting it. The Associated Press, very upset. It's very, very hateful, very hurtful stuff. But I'm excited about it. They say the Trump administration is preparing to revoke business and tourism visas of up to 200,000 foreigners who have applied for or are currently seeking asylum status to stay in the United States. And if it happens, the move would be the largest single mass revocation of visas in U.S. history and would likely face legal challenges. But I don't know how you challenge that. The United States can issue the visa, so the United States can revoke the visa. But we'll see what they do. Unless challenged or revised, the State Department is expected to announce in the coming weeks the revocation of so-called B1 and B2 visas issued between 2016 and 2026, whose holders have sought asylum or are now seeking asylum, according to the State Department documents obtained by the Associated Press and two U.S. officials. The action will be taken in coordination with the Department of Homeland Security. We are coordinating with DHS to identify and revoke the non-immigrant visas of foreigners who have come to the United States claiming to be short-term visitors, but then file for asylum to stay here permanently, the State Department spokesman said. That's Tommy Pigott. He declined to comment on the number of visas that might be revoked, saying as the process will be ongoing, the number of revocations remains dynamic and will be on a rolling basis. The revocations would not necessarily result in their immediate deportation, the official said. Most of those with asylum cases currently pending would be recategorized, but would lose their status as a business or tourism traveler, according to the officials who spoke on condition of anonymity, because the revocations are not final yet. I'm excited about this, I'm not gonna lie. If you came here and you said, I'm coming here on a tourist visa, or you're coming here on a work visa, and then immediately change your tune once your feet touch the soil of the United States, wouldn't that be considered coming to the United States under false pretenses? It feels like it would be. I don't know how you challenge this. There obviously will be challenges. There are activist judges that would challenge President Trump if he wanted to put mustard on a hot dog instead of ketchup on a hot dog. They're out there. So there will be challenges. But I'm looking forward to see where this goes. Let's go to our friend Brian on the road. What's up, Brian? How are you?
12: What's up, brother? I'm headed towards your home place on 24, your favorite interstate. Hey, you drive a Tesla, bro. You know what that lady said? Can I say this on the radio? I'm going to get on your ass about driving one of them and giving Mason so much crap about that ticket. I got one of those about a year ago. It cost $60. It did put some points on, I think. But I'm a driver, you know, for what I do right now. Hey, I'd like
7: I'm taking umbrage with your defense of young Mason. He's got to learn. He's got to learn these lessons, and he has to be willing to skip out on court for a radio bit. And I can't have you calling into the show as a reasonable voice of support for Mason. Well, I love you, Brian, but this will be the last call if this kind of behavior continues.
12: Okay. Well, I know for a fact one of us, if not both of us, can take you. So don't be getting too big for your britches.
7: All right. I'll take that, dude.
12: All right. Hey, I'm calling in to apply as a volunteer to run the ICE facility.
7: This is the Afton Bain ICE Coordination Center that is being proposed near the airport.
12: And I will provide shirts to all the employees so we can walk around with Afton's name on our shirt with a big one of those big red things that's got the slash through it.
7: Yes, sir.
12: And that'll be on, I saw Ken or Freedom the other day. He had a Nike.
7: Whoa. What do you mean he? Don't be misgendering, Miss Cantor.
12: Okay. Right. You're right. You're right. He, she, it, whatever he is, he had a big red X on the Nike symbol, and I loved it because I used to be a big Nike clothing guy, and I have turned my back on them too. So
7: they say that's why he got blackballed from the NBA, because he spoke out about Nike bending the knee to China every opportunity they get, and the amount of money that's passed between hands between Nike and the NBA.
12: Well, I don't know if you saw that shot, but it was I loved it. I told my wife, I said, look, somebody put a red X on that Nike swoosh, and, you know, I'm thinking it's he or him or her or whoever did
7: it. It's her now.
12: But it looked professionally done. I loved it. Also, let's shut this mug down and declare a state of emergency. And what is Abbott bragging about shutting down the foot washing when he allowed that? They took forever. Don't tell me that those politicians didn't go through that airport in Houston and didn't see what they were building and go, huh, I wonder what they're building.
7: Mm-hmm.
12: And then they let them build it, and then he said, oh, I'll shut it down. See, the problem is you let that stuff happen. So all that money was expended. Well, I'm sure those taxpayers are happy about it.
7: And you can make the argument that Abbott is just practicing problem reaction solution. Let the problem happen. That way he can be the guy that provides the solution and then be a hero.
12: 100%. Unlike our president, who is not perfect. And I'm a little pissed at him right now because he doesn't do things. I want to see something done, like you said. I want to say, did you see what Navarro, he was on the other night on one of the shows, and he wrote a book about Fauci rotting in prison. Have you heard about that book?
7: I have not heard about the book, but I like Peter Navarro a lot.
12: I do too. But because he's a worker, he's down in the weeds, and he knows from what he speaks. And Trump likes him too. Of course, he spent, I don't know how long, he got out, I think, on the inauguration night or something like that.
7: Yeah, he spent a lot of time in jail.
12: Well, we need people like that. I mean, yep. He's a patriot, you know? I mean, and we need to put the people in jail in this term so that we can say, yeah, we will. You know, enforce the freaking law, dude.
7: Amen.
12: I mean, quit talking about it and do it. Now, as far as a forever war over there in Iran, I'm not for a forever war, but you know what? The Bible is a forever war book. It's forever good against evil, right?
7: Yep.
12: Pretty much, if you want to sum it up. Why wouldn't we be willing to stay in this, if that's what it takes, forever against Iran? It won't take that long, I don't think. But, you know, we keep letting them out of the hatch after we bury them. And then, or their proxies, their cowardly Houthis and Hezbollah and Hamas, they fight us through that because China's probably funding that now.
7: Yep.
12: So, you know, it's a bunch of crap going on out there. Let's shut it down. Just declare emergency. Appoint Brian to be the ICE office manager over at 801, whatever it is in Donaldson. I used to work in that building.
7: Royal Parkway, 801 Royal Park. Brian, I'd vote for you. I would.
12: All right, bro. I'm going to run. You, Mason, you give me some stickers to put on that Tesla.
2: I'll see what I can find.
7: All right, appreciate the call. Hey, on the way, H-1B visa price increase. How much is it going to make a difference? We'll talk about it. It's 10:51. 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
7: Have you seen the memes when it comes to Lindsey Clancy? Have you seen this? Where they say, oh, if you support Lindsey Clancy, then I can support Chris Benoit. He's a pro wrestler who had a brain injury, murdered his family. People are sick that are doing the Lindsey Clancy stuff. You see the one guy, he sent a group chat to, he was going to get married in 2 weeks. He sent a group chat to all of his boys, all of his family, all of her girls, all of her family. And he said, yeah, she is showing support for Lindsey Clancy on TikTok, so I'm running away right now.
2: It's like, I don't blame him.
7: It's probably a good call, dude.
2: Making the right move.
7: Probably a good call. The more I watch it, the more I find myself on the other side of the Salem witch trials. I think maybe those guys were onto something. I do. I can't help it. H-1B visa prices are going up. DHS is proposing a $103,000, $103,265. Let's be real. Let's get the numbers right. $103,265 fee on cap subject H-1B petitions. That's the core of the story. The Department of Homeland Security put out a proposed rule on Monday that would charge employers $103,265 for each new H-1B worker who falls under the annual statutory cap. That cap is 85,000 visas a year, which is 65,000 regular, 20,000 for people with a U.S. master's or higher. The money is supposed to cover federal costs of running the legal immigration system, adjudication, vetting, immigration courts, Labor Department, wage work, State Department processing, ICE and CBP, instead of taxpayers covering it. But this is the administration's second try on doing this. And it also, there's got to be a part of it that would de-incentivize the individuals hiring the H-1B visa workers. Last September, Trump tried to impose a $100,000 charge by proclamation. From there, a Boston federal judge, Leo Sorokin, struck it down as an illegal tax that only Congress can levy. So activist judges got in the way. The new version is written as a formal regulation and cost recovery fee rather than a proclamation. Universities, hospitals, research institutions that are cap exempt would not pay it. Existing visa holders, renewals, and many people already in the U.S. on student visas also appear to be outside this particular fee, but companies would pay $103,000 on top of the usual filing fees with no guarantee the petition gets approved. Comment period is for 30 days once the rule hits the Federal Register, which is expected today. The administration has said the point is to stop companies from using the program to undercut American workers with cheap foreign labor. Do you know what I'm doing during the commercial breaks? Sometimes people accidentally text the text line because we were the last person that they had texted, but then they have like everyday problems. So I solve those everyday problems.
13: You do solve them or you attempt to?
7: I at least try. I give it a good old college try.
13: That's all you can ask for.
7: Believe it or not, some of my favorite texts that I get on the super text line are texts that are not meant for me, so I can just jump in and help. So 7679 sent a picture of a USB, and he's like, do you have something to convert this into a C connector? I said, you can find a ton of options on Amazon cheap. And I sent him a link.
13: Solving one crisis at a time.
7: He said, oh, sorry, you're not my wife, Chris. Sorry, man. God bless you. I'm just here to help. I want to be an added bonus in your life. And if you got a random problem, you can send it to the text line.
13: We're here to help.
7: We'll try and fix it. We absolutely will. We'll give the best advice we can.
13: We'll talk about it on the show.
7: All right. What do we got going on? You paying attention to anything? We talked about the H-1B visa price going up. It should go up. I don't think $103,000 is enough to de-incentivize these companies from hiring foreign labor that will be cheaper than Americans, right? If a job pays an American $100,000 and they can hire an illegal alien for $70,000, then that illegal, or I say illegal alien, it would be legal. That's probably not the right terminology. I'm used to saying illegal alien. If they hire an approved alien for that job to come in and they pay him $70,000 for a job that they would have to pay $100,000 for an American worker, they only have to work for 5 years to recoup that investment. I think it should be higher. I think it should be increasingly expensive to farm out your labor to non-Americans to save a buck. And I don't think it should just be increasingly expensive in year one or year two. I think it should be increasingly expensive for like a decade. Is that fair? I think that's fair. There's a lot of fraud in the H-1B visa program, and everybody knows it. There's a lot of fraud everywhere in this country, believe it or not. And the Labor Department has launched some investigations on the H-1B visa program. This was reported a while ago, but the investigations are ongoing, and I think it's important to highlight.
14: nationwide anti-fraud effort. The Labor Department's Inspector General, Anthony D'Esposito, now leading a major investigation into H-1B and PERM employment visas, as well as potential human trafficking cases. Joining me now, the man leading the investigation, U.S. Department of Labor Inspector General, Anthony D'Esposito. Inspector General, great to have you. Welcome.
15: Great to be with you, Maria. Thanks for having me.
14: Well, this sounds very serious. Tell us about your investigation. Are you saying that there is fraud and human trafficking within the H-1 visa program and the program that is the Program Electronic Review Management, or PERM, system?
15: Without a doubt. And we are going to take an aggressive action, what we believe is probably the most aggressive action against foreign labor fraud by an inspector general this administration. We've already started to issue dozens of subpoenas. We are going to make sure that we track down every lead. We have whistleblowers talking about some of the biggest companies like Cognizant, who have been
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19: From ABC News, I'm Dave Packer. President Trump taking his trade war with Canada to a new level.
20: We're going to be changing the name of Lake Ontario, effective immediately, to Lake America. That's going to take place right now as I sign the order.
19: The president also threatening to double tariffs on Canada-made cars and auto parts in January.
21: A 50% tariff on some $20 billion of U.S. goods going across the border. They were trying to match dollar for dollar and almost product for product the tariffs the United States put in place over the weekend. This is really setting off a significant trade war with, at this point, no negotiations indicating that they're taking place and no signs of either side backing down right now.
19: ABC's Karen Travers at the White House. A trekking group is among the more than 1,300 missing following the deadly flash flooding in Nepal. The group is associated with the Aisha Institute of Inner Sciences based in McMinnville, Tennessee. Leslie Crespi with the Institute.
22: 22 of the people were from America, affiliated with this center, and 12 from Canada.
19: 77 in all. A judge heard arguments over renaming the Kennedy Center for the Performing Arts in Washington to add President Trump's name again. ABC's Mary Bruce.
23: Commerce Secretary Howard Lutnick spent the day in court watching his administration lawyers try to convince a judge to allow President Trump's name to go up on the Kennedy Center, telling reporters it would motivate the president to raise money for renovations.
24: You need to induce him, entice him, get him to agree to wear it and do it. And if he didn't do it, you could always take the letters down.
19: Late Thursday, the DOJ notified the court that the Kennedy Center will delay implementation of its board's resolution that would add President Trump's name to the facade and plaza until October 8th. The FBI says it uncovered a sweeping cyber espionage campaign out of Canada. 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
19: The Federal Aviation Administration is looking into the March crash between an Air Canada jet and a rescue and firefighting vehicle on LaGuardia Airport's runway that killed 2 pilots. While the federal investigation into the accident is ongoing, ABC's Alex Stone says terminations are expected.
27: Sources are telling us the FAA wants to fire 2 air traffic controllers who went home early that night, leaving 1 air traffic controller on duty at LaGuardia Airport. We're told it's not uncommon for air traffic controllers to go home early when it's slow.
19: Jake Reiner, the oldest son of the late Rob and Michelle Reiner, is opening up about the December murder of his parents. The arrest of his brother and the state of his family in a new interview. ABC's Trevor Ault.
0: For the first time since Rob and Michelle Reiner were stabbed to death, allegedly by their son Nick, the couple's oldest son, Jake Reiner, is sitting down for an interview.
1: I'll never understand. I don't care how it's explained to me. I don't care what facts come out. I will never understand why this happened.
0: Speaking with Mark Cota-Robles from our station KABC.
3: You have described that after what happened, it was losing more than half of your family.
1: Mm-hmm.
3: That includes Nick.
0: Yeah. Jake's brother Nick has been open about his longtime battle with drug addiction and mental health problems. He's now pleaded not guilty to murder charges.
19: Both Pfizer and Moderna Thursday received FDA approval for their updated COVID vaccines. Both vaccines target the XFG subvariant that makes up an estimated 40% of new cases, according to the CDC. Dave Packer, ABC News.
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6: What's up, everybody? It's me, Chad Benson, still holding down the noon to three slot daily. But right now, here's a chance for you to hear a little bit of what we did earlier this week right here on Super Talk 99.7.

0: you guys are just joining the program. The legend that is Dolly Parton has passed away today at age 80 years old. And I think a legend is that, I mean, I didn't realize how big she was because she was a country music star. She had 9 to 5. But when I moved to the UK, the love they had for her when she was playing festivals and you would see the Brits singing Jolene, it was incredible. And the stars that loved her, it was amazing, you know? And her nephew announced just a little while ago that she had passed away. And it's funny, they on CNN, they have legendary musician and philanthropist, because the money she gave, including for stuff, you know, for COVID. Do you remember COVID when she was giving money to some of the research people?
1: Yeah, absolutely, dude. She gave like $1 million to Monroe Children's Hospital over here at Vanderbilt. Oh, millions.
0: That is just insane. Like what she would do.
1: She never looked
0: for the stardom.
1: Never. Oh man, we have lost such a sweet soul.
0: That, because when you look at human beings, you know, you want to know that, you know, like, because they're humans, right? And they're stars, and people look and they always say, never meet your hero. I have never heard anybody say anything outside of she's amazing. And that includes people across makes and models, if you will, from the gays to the straights to black to white to punk rockers to Republicans, right, and Democrats. Everybody all said the same thing.
1: Right.
0: They loved her. She was as genuine and as real as you get.
1: I'm trying to find her nephew on Instagram.

0: school still matters. 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
1: Parents and countless others who have watched her and longed for her to meet them in the heavens. I first went on the road with Dolly as a kid, getting a taste of the road life in the early 1980s. Dolly opened doors not just for me, but for her entire family to reach the potential we didn't even know was possible. Dolly also opened doors for generations of singers, songwriters, musicians, and dreamers from every walk of life and across every continent. By her example, we believed that anything was possible. She never saw a door she couldn't open, and the doors she opened made and changed history. My family and I have shared a lifetime of beautiful memories with Dolly, but so have you. She has always been on your television, your record player, your CD, and on your phone playlist, becoming an extended part of your family whether you liked it or not. Our family and the team she has entrusted with her legacy will work diligently to ensure her spirit will live with us forever. Dolly was a farmer, just like her daddy. He farmed the soil, she farmed songs and happiness. Dolly called me and said she wants to rest in a beautiful bed of plush cotton because after a life wearing heavy rhinestones, she finally deserves to be comfortable and have some rest. Rest in peace, Aunt Dolly, Aunt Granny, Gigi. May God bless Dolly Parton, and may God bless you all. She will always love you.
2: Wow.
3: Oh, my.
2: That was her nephew, who was the head of her security and passed away at age 80. And you listen to that, and it'd be tough for him because you know he had to record it, you know, knowing that it was coming. And I knew she was... I mean, we all knew that she wasn't well, but never really knew what, because they played everything so close to the vest.
3: Right.
2: You know, like her husband, you know, all of that stuff. So, I mean, what a massive loss at a time when we are divided in so many things.
3: Yeah.
2: That was always the lady that kind of brought us together, you know, and I just remember during COVID, when people found out that a couple of the scientists were like, oh, yeah, no, she was like, I was always interested, and, you know, I just wrote him a check. And you're just like, that's the coolest thing ever.
3: Yeah.
2: That is the coolest thing ever.
3: You never read stories about any type of scandal with her?
2: No.
3: I've never seen any story about her speaking disparaging of anybody, anything. She seemed to steer clear of politics. I'm telling you, man.
2: I mean, you know,
3: we always knew that. I always knew this was going to be a huge day.
2: Yeah.
3: When this happens. I mean, there are some of those iconic actors and actresses and performers and celebrities that are going to have an impact on the world like this. But there's not a lot of them.
2: No, there's not. No, there's not. Not anymore either, because it's so fragmented.
3: It's like you said, Brother Chad. This is a global thing with her.
2: Yeah. Oh, yeah. Because the front page of Sky News is a legend is lost, Dolly Parton. And when you go look at the retweets and all that kind of stuff, it shows you the impact she had on the world, because she was one of those people that would travel the globe, and everybody, if she was down under, every concert was sold out and she was loving every second of it. In Japan, any of these places, she was absolutely beloved. And you can't say that a lot about people in today's world. And you said, you know, I'm trying to remember Michael Jackson when he died. That was huge, because
3: that was absolutely.
2: He was 50.
3: Right.
2: Prince, same thing. He was young. She lived a great life, but it's, you know, it's still such a massive loss when you think about, you know, and like I said, I mean, she was getting ready to do stuff in Vegas. I mean, it wasn't like she'd given up. She
3: right.
2: was still going.
3: Right.
2: Oh, man. Just a huge... And the money she gave. And that's the other thing, too. You always find out after the fact. Because she never... It was never, you know... People would say, oh, Dolly gave it to us. You're like, what? Because she never posted it on her, you know, hey, make sure that everybody knows I gave all this money. There's none of that stuff.
3: Yeah.
2: Which is... I mean, that is... That's a big deal. And then you look at the talent, too. I mean, all of the greatness, let's not forget, she's a hell of an artist.
3: Absolutely.
2: I mean, you know, I mean, she.

0: was, she gave as good as she got and as far as rocking and rolling, the music and, you know, I mean, outside of the movie Rhinestone, which was awful, but, you know, that's, I blame that on Sylvester Stallone.
1: And please, everybody forgive me for my ignorance when I say this, but I believe she wrote most of her own music.
0: Yeah, she did. She wrote a lot of it. And, you know, she just always had a smile, too. You never see her. When's the last time you saw a picture of her where she looked just like a sourpuss? Like
1: right.
0: Life? No, you did. Every time. She looked like whatever she was doing. She seemed to be the kind of person where you could tell she's treating you like you're the only person in the room if you're engaging with her.
1: Yes, sir.
0: You know, there are people out there that do that where you're like, whoa. Like, that felt like if I saw her 5 years from now, she goes, oh, I remember that kind of thing. And again, she just lived that quiet life with her and her husband. And yet she was and the other thing that I always found fascinating about her is there was just an act. There was never a second act. She was just always Dolly all the way through. And you know, she did the movies. She became a big star on top of all of that. Introduced herself, you know, she had hits in country and she had hits in the top 40, but she also never changed. And as she grew in her fame, it wasn't like she disappeared and then came back with an album 20 years later.
1: Right.
0: She was always doing something. Always was. My mom, I told my wife and she was like, she had tears in her eyes because my wife loves Dolly Parton.
1: And now my family's crying right now.
0: I think a lot of people do, you know. So, and I love the fact they put philanthropists because, you know, now we're going to find out all the stories that she probably never wanted out there because she didn't want the attention to be about her.
1: Right. Man.
0: And it's, I mean, you know what, though? Signing up for 80 to live that life, I think most people take that. And she lived a good life and she was a good person. And I think that's why she got extra life.
1: Yeah.
0: So,
1: and, you know, they say, you know, it doesn't take long after your spouse goes and these long-term relationships like she had with Carl Dean.
0: Yeah.
1: I guess she lasted a little over a year after Carl Dean's death. He died in March of 2025, was it?
0: Yeah.
1: So she went over a year without him, but
0: that's,
1: I don't know, man.
0: Broken heart, you know, because she and, you know, if you go back and think about, okay, when he died and then think about it till now, she was never the same. You never saw she didn't do a lot, you know, then she started having issues and, you know, because that's your human. I mean, that's your ride or die. And that's been there through the thick and the thin and all of the stuff in between and the stuff we didn't see behind the scenes. And that is, and the person that knew you better than any other human on earth. And that's, you know, so like you say, it doesn't, you see that a lot with people who have a relationship that lasts that long, that, you know, you hear about people that have been married 60 years and they die on the same day. And, you know, she managed to go along, but it wasn't like she gave up because, you know, she was talking about, you know, hologram, and she was talking about they were going to do something in Vegas. They had already planned.
1: Yeah.
0: So, you know, I wonder what it was. Are they saying? Are we figuring any of that out?
1: About what?
0: Was it a cancer?
1: I'm not sure. I'm not seeing that yet.
0: So, you know, I mean, and artist-wise, think about every artist. I guarantee every artist you hear today, whether it's, you know, I even remembering, I think it was the Clash or the Sex Pistols talking about how much they love Dolly Parton. Like, of all the people, you're like, what? You guys? You know, like you would think. But the influence of, and we're in, you know, we're in the Music City. The influence of every one of these young men and women came from people like Dolly. You know, and every, you know, right now, I mean, you go look at the young women in country music, but in just music general, how much of an influence she had, what kind of stars she was. And there's not a lot of stars left because everybody's kind of a star because of, in, you know, of social media. But she was one of those. It's like when we talk about music, movie stars, like there's Tom Cruise and there's other people, but nobody's a movie star, just Tom Cruise. So, passed away at age 80 today. Her nephew did a 2-minute thing that was obviously planned. It was well filmed. It wasn't just something where he's holding a phone. And that must have been prepared well in advance of this. So obviously they kept that close to the vest too at a time when everything gets out. So we'll be having more of the coverage of the passing of the great, and I do mean the great, Dolly Parton. She passed away today at age 80. Legendary musician, legendary philanthropist, and
1: actress.
0: Actress, and an all-around amazing human being. And that's the most important thing right there.
1: Absolutely.
0: Amazing human being. We'll have more on this. Chad Benson Show, Super Talk 99.
2: The skies darken. 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When severe weather strikes, every second matters. 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
4: Hey, what's up? It's me, Chad Benson. Normally, I'm here from noon to 3. But right now, we're going to bring you a few highlights from this week right here on Super Talk 99.7.

0: of you are chiming in, saying the same thing. I always thought she would just be around. You know?
1: Yeah.
0: Yeah.
1: And that she always would be around.
0: It's just...
1: She's always been there for our lives.
0: Yeah, absolutely. I mean, for our lives. By the way, just to give you a snapshot of how big she was, 110 plus career charted singles, 25 country number ones, 2 pop number ones, Island in the Stream and 9 to 5, 100 plus million albums sold. That doesn't combine the singles. 49 solo albums, 41 top 10 country albums, 25 RIAA gold, platinum, and multi-platinum albums, 10 Grammy Awards out of 50 nominations, 10 Country Music Awards, 14 Academy of Country Music Awards, 3 American Music Awards, 4 People's Choice Awards, in the Rock and Roll Hall of Fame, Country Music Hall of Fame, Songwriters Hall of Fame, just to name a few of her achievements. Man, that's good. You sign up for that.
1: Yeah, man.
0: Forget she's in the Rock and Roll Hall of Fame, too. And she should be.
1: Yes. And she kind of reluctantly accepted that.
0: Yes. Yes. I think she thought, oh, that's not me. But yeah, it was you, because it's the Rock and Roll Hall of Fame. But that's what they call it. It's really just the Music Hall of Fame.
1: Yeah.
0: And you are, like, as far as country music, if we were to say who goes on the Mount Rushmore of country music, yeah, I think you start there. Johnny Cash.
1: Yep.
0: You know? And then everybody will have the, but I mean, it's got to be like female wise, there's no doubt who you start with.
1: Absolutely.
0: You know, and you know, it's big too, when every major organization, from the New York Times to the LA Times to Axios and everywhere in between, has it on their front page that she has died.
1: Well, and like you said, in Europe, it's front page in Europe.
0: Yes. Oh, big time.
1: Around the world.
0: You know, so somebody's like, do you think Matt's going to be able to? Matt and I were talking about Dolly on Saturday. We're playing golf.
1: I think everybody talked about Dolly at least. Everybody talks about Dolly Parton at least once a week.
0: Yeah. Yeah.
2: I was just talking about this with David, who was over in production yesterday, about what if. And then she did.
0: Yeah.
2: Today. And he came in here to talk with me for a second, and we just both couldn't talk because,
1: yeah,
2: how can you?
0: No, I know. How can you? It was funny. TB, I think, said, do you think Governor Lee will say, let's have the flags at half mast?
1: Oh, absolutely.
0: I would assume. Imagine what do you think it'd do on Broadway? Do you remember when Lucille Ball died and they turned off the lights at all the movie theaters, and on Broadway they shut the lights down for the first time, I think it was ever?
1: Yep.
0: You know, like something like that.
1: In the days whenever I had a news department, I would be sending at least 2 reporters to Lower Broad right now. Imagine what Lower Broad is like right now.
0: Yeah, the news, like, that's permeating through the crowd. That is, you know, people just walking here. They're here because they love country music, and it's Nashville's Music City. And
1: Country Music Hall of Fame.
0: Country Music Hall of Fame. And as people are just here enjoying themselves, then finding out that, you know, the legend is passed. So, and the amount of songs, too. She wrote a ton of songs for other people.
1: Yeah. Channel 4 has gone wall to wall with it. I bet you.
0: Oh, CNN hasn't moved from it.
1: No. Fox News is still on it.
0: I mean, it shows you the size of who she was.
1: Yeah.
0: You know, some people are devoted. You know, you get a moment, right? You know, it's like Frank Beard died last week. ZZ Top's amazing, but
1: yep.
0: As far as size, no, it's not even close.
1: No. One interaction with other genres that I remember, and this was just recently, Brian Johnson of AC/DC, like, he has some sort of social media variety show, if you will.
0: Yeah.
1: Where he would be like riding in a car with various other artists, like Lady Gaga was one. And then he also did one with Dolly Parton. And I remember her joking with Brian Johnson, saying, oh, my husband, he just loves AC/DC. I remember I'd have to tell him to turn that AC/DC down. That Carl Dean just loved.
0: That is so AC/DC. Funny. And, you know, you brought up like the relationships that are that long and that important. And then, you know, somebody said, well, you know, look at Johnny Cash and, you know.
1: Oh, yeah.
0: He lasted, what, only 7 months?
1: June Carter, man.
0: Yeah.
1: He wouldn't have lasted. He'd have been dead long ago without June Carter.
0: Yeah. You know, and it's the, you know, it's a tough day. There's no doubt about that. But if you guys just tuning in, Dolly Parton has passed away. Age 80. I don't think it was unexpected. Maybe how fast it came towards the end because of all the stuff they were even talking about as of early, you know, as late as yesterday, they're talking about certain things. But she passed away today at age 80. And wall to wall here, I'm sure throughout the day, I'm sure Matt, obviously, his love of Dolly will also be on display today. But a legend, no doubt. Very few people you could say that's legendary. And Dolly is one of those people you look and go, legendary. Best way to describe her. Chad Benson Show, Super Talk 99.
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0: Hey, what's up? It's me, Chad Benson. Normally, I'm here from noon to 3. But right now, we're going to bring you a few highlights from this week right here on Super Talk 99.7.
5: For me, the Dolly Parton star is accomplishing every possible thing that I can. I want to mean something. I don't want to just be some joke. I don't want to be the all-American joke, you know, just with the boobs and the hair and the tight belts or the whatever. I want to be a meaningful, artistic, you know, person.
0: Yeah, I think you more than achieved that. More than achieved that. Dolly Parton passed away today, age 80. Let's go through and look at some of that. She wrote 3,000 songs.
1: 3,000 songs.
0: I Will Always Love You, obviously massive. To Daddy, recorded by Emmylou Harris, top three. Pull It Off Until Tomorrow, co-written with her uncle Billy Owens. Hit number six, Kentucky Gambler, done by Merle Haggard, reaching number one on the Billboard Hot 100 Country. Co-written with Bill Owens and recorded by Skeeter Davis, Fuel to the Flame. Anytime Skeeter can record some, it's nice to know that Skeeter recorded some. Waltz Me to Heaven by Waylon Jennings for the movie Rhinestone. There Will Always Be Music, covered by Tina Turner and her 74 album. Rainbow Land, which, of course, was co-written and performed with her goddaughter, Miley Cyrus. And Circle of Love, recorded by Jennifer Nettles in 2016 for the Holiday album. Just a few of the things that she participated. 3,000 songs.
1: And the collaborations, dude.
0: Yes.
1: I mean, she, I mean, you know, of late, I've, you know, over the past couple of years, I've really gotten into gospel music and, you know, and just music about, you know, Christ and faith and things. And I got to say, one of my favorite songs that she collaborated with, you know, as far as a faith-based song, is with Brad Paisley, When I Get to Where I'm Going.
0: Oh.
1: I mean, I couldn't play it right now without crying my eyes out, so I'm not even going to attempt it. But Brad Paisley, she collaborated with Vince Gill, Alison Krauss, Ricky Skaggs, Ricky's wife, Sharon White, and her family, Emmylou Harris, Linda Ronstadt, collaborated with so many people.
0: Yeah.
1: On not just gospel music, but just, you know, music, period.
0: Yes.
1: But, yeah, I just, what a talent. My goodness, just natural talent. Her voice.
0: And like she said, I didn't want to be remembered for the boobs and the belt and the rhinestone and the glitter.
1: Right. And she was able to joke about those things,
0: yes,
1: too.
0: Yeah, she was.
1: She kept a, you know, she seemed to have a good sense of humor about it. And
0: she was a tiny person.
1: Yeah, she was. How tall was she?
0: I don't think she was more than...
1: You think I'm taller than she was?
0: Oh, yeah, you could dunk on her. Like, she, even with her hair, you're taller than her. I don't think she was much more than 4'11".
1: Oh,
0: if
1: man.
0: That. I mean, and she was wee tiny. I mean, I had, you know, I never met her, but I saw her. And we're talking petite, but we're talking tiny. Like, the hair added a foot to her.
1: She was 5 foot even, boys.
0: Yeah, and that's with hair and shoes.
1: That's right.
0: It's like Tom Cruise. I'm 5'9". Sure you are. Sure you are, Tom. That's, yeah, we all believe that. We all believe that. 5'9". 5'7", if you're lucky.
1: She frequently joked, you know, about herself. I mean, yeah. She was self-deprecating and because she was just so humble. You know, one thing she is quoted as saying, I'm not offended by all the dumb blonde jokes because I know I'm not dumb and I also know I'm not blonde.
0: Yes. Oh, by the way, Susan Jared just texted us, said Trump has ordered flags half staff nationwide for Dolly.
1: Yeah, there it is.
0: Yeah. So, you know,
1: there has never been anyone like her is what Trump says.
0: And there hasn't.
1: Nope.
0: She was a, like, and it, when you travel and around the world and you're able to see, like, we don't know, like, stars of other countries. A lot of times you don't know. And it's like they lose somebody. Somebody dies. Maybe you've heard of them. Maybe not. Like Cliff Richard in England. He had one hit here, but he was as big as Elvis in England. He was Elvis's nemesis, if you will. Like, when he passes, that's a major thing. She's a global icon. Like, there are very few of those left. Like, globally, this is the kind of, like you said, you know, we're talking about. I mean, they're in Britain. This is like the lead story on the news in Britain. a little country girl.
1: Yeah.
0: That did so much for the world. And when you talk about the music, the amount of, I think people forget, you know, like entertainers, we give them too much cred in a lot of ways in sports, but they also do things that the average person doesn't do. And you wonder why they make the money they do. Because when they're doing something, they're touching people's souls. They're taking people's minds off things and entertaining them, which, you know, a lot of times the politics and everything nowadays gets in the way, which, again, she stayed away from the politics.
1: Yeah, I don't recall her. I don't recall seeing or hearing anything from her.
0: Yeah.
1: As far as politics was concerned.
0: No. So
1: she said this once. It costs a lot of money to look this cheap.
0: To look this cheap. Yep. It costs a lot of money to look this cheap. That is hilarious. So true.
1: And I think she was born into poverty, wasn't she?
0: Oh, yeah.
1: I mean, she
0: yeah.
1: was like she like, was like truly a mountain girl.
0: Would you go listen to them talk? Like, you know, all like they are like, yeah, dirt floors. You know, bathroom outside. You're like, what? You know, now you're living in, you know, gold toilets, but bathroom outside, dirt floors. I mean, she was not born with the silver spoon.
1: She was the fourth of 12 children born to Robert Lee Parton and A.V. Lee Parton and grew up in a small one-room cabin. 12 siblings.
0: That's where you guys rotate. Six of you are on night duty and the other six are sleeping. That's just insane. 12 siblings. And this is how, like, to understand the reach. So my uncle is the biggest nerd you've ever met in the world. I mean, he helped create World of Warcraft, Diablo, the cover of Diablo, the actual ethereal, the angel of the game Diablo. That is his. He drew that when he was like 12. We were kids. He texted me a little while and goes, oh, dude, Dolly Parton died, man. I went to Dollywood. It was great. She was awesome. Like, we did a bunch of stuff for the World Cup. He would ask me, hey, who's this Cristiano fellow? Who's this Messi guy?
1: Yeah.
0: He knew who Dolly was.
1: Yeah.
0: I mean, that's how crazy it is when you got some. My wife, I was just talking to her because my little one has her first dental appointment today where she's got to get a shot.
1: Oh.
0: It's not going over well.
1: No, sir.
0: And and then she's like, Daddy, now mommy's crying because this lady died. You know, she's 8. She doesn't know who Dolly is.
1: Little Charlie.
0: Yeah. She's like, and I'm like, well, you know, it's like, I told her, I said, she sings a lot of really good songs. She was a really good human being. Trump, very sad to report, Dolly Parton, one of the greatest country singers from far beyond ever, has just passed away. This is a true loss for millions of people. There's never been anyone like her and never will. In her honor, I am lowering the American flags throughout the United States for 1 week. Wow. I mean, that is, it's amazing.
1: How many people do you think that her philanthropy has helped? I mean, just,
0: you know, when you think about, like, the library.
1: Yeah, just something like that. Just as simple as that.
0: And when you think about something like that, like you said, think about the people, some young girl that's going to go in there and be inspired and have something that they wouldn't have. Maybe they become a doctor. Maybe they become a writer. Maybe they become a country star. But it's because of what she did. The people, the lives that were saved at the hospitals, the bills that got paid off that we never knew about.
1: Yeah.
0: You know we're going to find out that stuff now.
1: Oh, yes.
0: You know we are. You know you're going to finally get people come out and go, you know, she asked me never to tell the story while she was alive. And somebody's going to come out and say, look, you know, we didn't have the money to pay for our kid's surgery or this, that. You know what's going to happen because that's who she was.
1: Man, I wonder what it's like on Lower Broad right now.
0: I know.
1: You know, it's something down
0: Mason,
1: there.
0: Mason,
1: right,
0: get on your scooter and get down there.
1: Go down to Lower
0: and
1: Broad,
0: don't
1: Mason.
0: Text while you drive.
1: No drinking either, Brother Mace.
0: Oh, you can drink. We're okay with that. Call up. Say, guys, Dolly Parton passed. People were partying in their sad place.
2: Lots of music.
0: People were singing Jolene.
1: Well, I tell you what, boys. I guarantee you there's going to be one heck of a tribute concert.
0: Oh, God, yeah.
1: You know there is going to be one hell of a show.
0: Yes. Yeah. No doubt. What do you think, if you were to say the one song she's remembered for, by everybody?
1: I Will Always Love You.
0: Yeah.
1: I think that's the one, man. And Jolene.
0: Yeah. I would say Jolene was, when she did Jolene live, everybody would lose their mind when she did Jolene live.
1: Right.
0: Like, that was the song. It didn't matter if you were down under or in Japan or in the UK. That was, like, the song that they all loved.
1: Yes, sir.
0: But I Think I Will Always Love You was so massive. And then, you know, what Whitney did with it, obviously.
1: Oh, yeah. Which, there's another one.
0: There's another
1: way
0: one.
1: Way too yeah. soon.
0: Way too. Self-inflicted. You know, way too. And you and I have talked about that. Was it last year when what's his name? The Huxtable.
1: Theo. Oh, yeah, Theo. Yeah. The guy, the one who played Theo. I cannot remember. Jamal Warner.
0: Yeah. And we're like, he was 50. And then you hear about Dolly. She lived to be 80.
1: Malcolm Jamal Warner.
0: Yeah. And she lived to be 80. And
1: yeah.
0: when you think about that, like there's 30 years gone that you had a chance for something. So the life is good. And they're showing her on stage at the Rock and Roll Hall of Fame. And you've got, you know, you've got Zach Brown rocking out.
1: Rob Halford.
0: We got Rob Halford from Judas Priest.
1: From
0: right?
1: Judas Priest.
0: You've got Annie Lennox. You've got, you know, all of these people and Pink and everybody, Duran Duran, they're all up there. And just the look on everybody's face because they all adored her, right? Even though it was rock and roll and she did a rock album and she didn't really think she deserved it, the fact is they love having her. Love having her there.
1: Yeah.
0: So, you know, just a massive, massive loss. And Trump today, again, you know, saying that it's going to be a full week of flags at half mast over somebody who, you know, as you said, Ken, the most important thing is the people that she helped. She didn't squirrel it away. She didn't do any of it. She decided, while I'm here, I'm going to do stuff. And I'm loving this. CNN's got this on, and Rob Halford is over there singing a duet with his arm around her in his full leather rock and roll thing. That is just the coolest thing.
1: The lead singer of Judas Priest.
0: Yeah. Who says, I got another thing coming and breaking the law. And he's loving every second of it. You know he is. That's one of the things he tells his kid. You know, I sang with Dolly.
1: Dolly Parton.
0: That's right. I did.
1: Did you ever run into him in Arizona?
0: Yes. I saw him a couple times.
1: Awesome.
0: Because he loves to ride his motorcycle.
1: Yeah.
0: So he's an interesting character. You would see him around town, you know, like you'd hear stories and stuff because it was so weird. I remember one day, I'm like, that guy looks like Rob Halford. And my buddy goes, who's that? I go, lead singer Judas Priest.
1: Yeah.
0: And they're like, oh. And then I realized, oh my God, he does live here because I didn't know he lived there full time, which is a trip. But hey, you know what? Where are you? Would you rather be in England when it's 12 degrees below zero or February in Arizona where you're wearing flip-flops? There you guys go. Coming up, we need a little inspiration. And for today, we got some inspiration. Our man, Rodney, who's probably feeling the same thing we are with the passing of Dolly Parton, is going to give us some inspirational words that actually, that I picked out today, randomly out of his 5 gazillion things, that I think is perfect for today. We'll do that straight ahead. Chad Benchow, Super Talk, 99.7.
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8: What's up, everybody? It's me, Chad Benson. You know me. I'm here noon to three every day. 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
9: I think the one thing that in this divided time every American could agree on was that we love Dolly Parton. You could love Dolly Parton for a million different reasons, because she had succeeded in so many ways and retained her integrity and her greatness in every sphere of entertainment.
0: Yeah, that right there. Chris Connolly, of course, who was on MTV forever and a day.
1: Mm-hmm.
0: And that is one of the things, right? Like, for a nation that's divided in so many ways, for the algorithms of anger and all of this stuff, the one thing we all agree on, oh yeah, we love Dolly. We all protect Dolly.
1: Yep.
0: Protect Dolly with your life. She's the queen, if you will. His name is Rodney. He gives us,
1: yes, sir,
0: some love each and every day. And this may be as needed as possible. And this was just a rando that I got today from him.
10: Some days are just crap. It's just full of a bunch of just stupid nonsense, stupid crap.
1: Yes, sir.
10: And that's okay. Because even if your day is crap, you're going to be okay. Plus, the crappy days make the really good days even better. So just remember, next time you're having a crappy day, Don't worry about it. It'll be over. And then someday you'll have a really good day and you'll go, hey, this is a really good day. If they're all really good, then they're none of them are good. So you got to have some bad ones to just sort of even things out. So have a super freaking awesome crappy day. Okay, bye.
0: Spot on.
1: Yes, sir, Brother Randy.
0: Super crappy, awesome day. Because some days are just crap. And this is one of those days where, you know, last hour at this time we're talking about and you're like, oh, my God. And then I look over and front page of Drudge, Dolly had passed. And some days are just crap. And this is one of those days that, yeah, it's crap. But then you look back and you go, okay, well, sad, but the celebration, right? And I think Chris Conley said it, at a time of division and anger and everybody at everybody's throats, there was somebody who everybody goes, oh, yeah, we all love her. She's great. Like, protect Dolly at all costs. She's great. You know? She is. And it is a loss. It is a loss. But I think it's, you know, you got to celebrate. And celebrate her for 80 years of living life, which seemed to be absolutely the best and charmed life. She lost her husband last year. But she gave everybody smiles. And today there's tears. But, you know, smiles with that. And lots of, I bet you if you go to Spotify today for the next couple of days, off the charts is going to be every song that she has.
1: Yes, sir.
0: No doubt about that. Coming up, more coverage of the passing of the great Dolly Parton. Chad Benz Show, Super Talk, 99.7. Say happy Tuesday. I think it's a sad and celebratory Tuesday. Dolly Parton passed away at age 80. A friend of mine sent a meme. It's got Dolly Parton standing next to death. Death says, it's time to go, Dolly. She goes, can I ask you a question? Was I a good country singer? He said, no, you were a legend. You were the greatest singer of all time. And your love for others and charities made you a legend. You'll be remembered forever. I think it's pretty much about right. Absolutely. She passed away at age 80. There had been health problems. We knew that. It was announced by her nephew on Instagram earlier today.
11: Hey, everyone. My name is Brian Seaver, son of Cassie Parton, and I'm representing the Parton and Owens family today, announcing the passing of my Aunt Dolly, Rebecca Parton Dean, sister, sis, Aunt Granny to one generation and Gigi to the next. This video announcement is something Dolly asked of me years ago, before I fully absorbed it as a future reality. As her head of security for more than two decades, a role my father Larry held before me, I have imagined the heaviness of this moment, but haven't truly felt it until now. It is an honor that is mixed with absolute pride and great sadness. But sadness lies with us, not with Dolly. Dolly has lived in the light and is in the arms of Jesus, surely met by Carl, her parents, and countless others who have watched her and longed for her to meet them in the heavens. I first went on the road with Dolly as a kid, getting a taste of the road life in the early 1980s. Dolly opened doors not just for me, but for her entire family to reach the potential we didn't even know was possible. Dolly also opened doors for generations of singers, songwriters, musicians, and dreamers from every walk of life and across every continent. By her example, we believed that anything was possible. She never saw a door she couldn't open, and the doors she opened made and changed history. My family and I have shared a lifetime of beautiful memories with Dolly, but so have you. She has always been on your television, your record player, your CD, and on your phone playlist, becoming an extended part of your family whether you liked it or not. Our family and the team she has entrusted with her legacy will work diligently to ensure her spirit will live with us forever. Dolly was a farmer, just like her daddy. He farmed the soil, she farmed songs and happiness. Dolly called me and said she wants to rest in a beautiful bed of plush cotton because after a life wearing heavy rhinestones, she finally deserves to be comfortable and have some rest. Rest in peace, Aunt Dolly, Aunt Granny, Gigi. May God bless Dolly.
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12: 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ABC News. I'm Dave Packard. A race to find close to 1,000 people missing in the mud and debris after massive flash floods in Asia. ABC's Britt Clendid is in Kathmandu.
13: A desperate search for survivors in Nepal and Tibet after that catastrophic wall of water swept away entire villages. 90 Americans among the 1,300 people still missing. And now, new threats raising concern that more flooding and landslides could strike. With little warning, that unstoppable torrent crashing into valleys.
12: President Trump signed an order renaming Lake Ontario to Lake America. It's the latest move in his trade war escalation with Canada. He's also threatening to double tariffs on Canada-made cars and auto parts.
14: The president really doubled down on that threat from earlier this week to put in place tariffs on Canadian cars, Canadian auto parts, and also steel and aluminum. He said today he'll go forward with that. He said Canada has been ripping off the United States for years, and he needs to do something about it. So he said, we're going to be doing tariffs on their cars.
12: Some Republicans are now calling out President Trump for his proclamation this week, temporarily lifting some tariffs on foreign imports of beef. Bill Bullard is CEO of RCAF USA, the largest association of independent cattle farmers in the U.S. He calls the move a huge mistake, saying it won't just hurt American ranchers, but it will hurt American consumers, too.
15: We have a situation here where this product is going to compete directly with the product produced by American ranchers.
12: Now, the president says he wants to bring down the price of beef. Jerry Sandusky, the former Penn State football coach who was convicted of sexual abuse back in 2012, will be back in court next month. One of Sandusky's accusers is recanting his account of what happened.
16: This is just an evidentiary hearing. This is not going to be a motion for a new trial or anything like that. But Sandusky has long maintained his innocence.
12: ABC's Aaron Katursky. Sandusky is serving a lengthy prison sentence for the crimes. You're listening to ABC News.
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12: New details are emerging after ABC News learned earlier this week CIA Director John Ratcliffe flew on a secret trip to Moscow.
19: We are learning more about CIA Director John Ratcliffe's unusual trip to Moscow earlier this week on a massive C-17 military cargo plane. Sources tell us that Ratcliffe flew there in part to warn the Russians not to attack NATO countries. He also, we're told, brought up Iran. President Trump, though, saying Vladimir Putin has assured him he will not attack NATO territory.
12: ABC's Mary Bruce. The FAA and NTSB are investigating after Marine One, the aircraft that carries President Trump, was unable to communicate with air traffic control. ABC's Alex Stone has more.
20: A disturbing moment in the skies involving Marine One.
21: I can't hear Marine One. If you hear Marine One, can you let me know?
20: The aircraft carrying President Trump unable to communicate with air traffic control. Another helicopter, part of that Marine One squad, forced to relay messages between the chopper and the tower. The communications failure coming hours after a new NTSB report suggested White House construction may have contributed to an August 4th security breach with Marine One and a passenger jet over Washington, D.C. Technicians have since taken immediate action and believed they had fixed the problem. The FAA and NTSB are investigating.
12: Former Bosnian Serb General Ratko Mladic, who was serving a life sentence for his war crimes in Yugoslavia and the wars there in the 1990s, has died, UN officials say, at the hospital in The Hague. He was 82. Dave Packer, ABC News.
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2: 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Gary McNamara and Eric Harley talk about everything from politics to social issues and news of the day. 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
5: All across America, we are Red Eye Radio. He is Eric Harley and I'm Gary McNamara.
22: Hi.
5: All right. I think I can do it.
22: What can you do?
5: I was at the dentist yesterday and they told me my back molar is going to be sore for 24 to 36 hours. And, yeah, man, I'm telling you, after the lidocaine wore off yesterday afternoon,
22: yeah,
5: it's like, oh, no, I got to go to sleep. What am I going to do? And I took a couple of ibuprofen, and boom, I was able to go to sleep. But I slept 2 hours, woke up at 7, could not get back to sleep.
22: Yeah,
5: it was like a toothache the whole time laying in bed. And so I'm like, oh, man, oh, man. And I'm thinking to myself, well, you ever have a toothache where it affects your thoughts?
22: Not in a long time, but yeah, I've had one.
5: Yeah.
22: I've had one that, and inevitably back in the day when I was going through that, it was, I didn't have a dentist set yet. We had just moved here. This is like 30 years ago. And I've had the same dentist since then, but I had to find, it was on a weekend. It was on a Sunday and I had to find an emergency dentist that was open, and it was like way over in, east of Dallas, like I think it was in Rockwall, which is from my house is probably 40 minutes. And it seemed like eternity. The pain was all the way, I mean, basically to my toes, I felt this.
5: Oh,
22: yeah.
5: Oh. Well,
22: it
5: I mean, my,
22: horrible.
5: Mine isn't any type of infection. It's simply I had a temporary on one of the back molars.
22: Yeah.
5: That went. Now, years ago, I had it. I had teeth capped. We're talking 25 years ago, not for any cosmetic reasons, but because I had a horrible sensitivity. Mm. As you can see, I don't have chiclets. You know, there's no chiclets. Mm-hmm. I because of my horrible sensitivity to hot and cold, I could not even drink coffee. I couldn't eat ice cream.
22: Right.
5: And so when I had the cap after cap break after 24 years, the crown, they put on a temporary, which is not the same thing as the permanent one, as you know, not as thick or anything else. Mm-hmm. Oh, my gosh. All last week, because it took about 10 days, almost 2 weeks, you know, to get the new crown in every single day. I mean, drink something cold. Ow! And it brought back the memories from that time. So yesterday I just said, well, make sure you give me lidocaine there when you put the new, you know, crown on, which is real easy. I mean, I think the technology for doing these things is fantastic because they only spent like 1 second grinding, you know, on that, on the actual new crown, just like a second ago. Okay. Put it in, fit perfect.
22: Yeah.
5: It's like, all right, great. But they were messing around, you know, and cleaning stuff and everything else. And that just sets off those nerves. So it's going to go away. And it's, like I said, it's not going to be a problem, but I'm telling you, when I woke up, I'm like, I hope Eric comes in because I can't keep a thought. When you have that pain and you can't keep a consistent thought in your head, and right before we went on the air, even before I took more, you know, heavy drugs, okay, not really heavy drugs, extended release Tylenol for arthritis, zero pain at all. So I'm all set to go. But I was worried there for a while. I'm driving in going, oh, Eric, don't call in late. Don't call in. Please be there. Please be there. So,
22: yeah.
5: But
22: I was thinking about it because I was watching a really cool YouTube video that was about an hour and a half long. I was thinking,

0: years now since all of this began. And it's tragic that you don't care. And that's a fact. You don't, and you can't convince me otherwise.
1: But I think that's what's happening, is she is reacting to the criticism that she knows is out there, that she hears. And so she's got to make up a story that I still don't discount that he was drugged before that debate.
0: Look at the difference between her and Nancy Reagan. Nancy Reagan, basically, when she became the caretaker of Ronald Reagan, she really didn't make, I don't know, maybe a couple of public appearances, but really nothing to speak of. She was a full-time caretaker. That was her role. And you knew she cared. And I don't believe a word coming out of Joe Biden's mouth. I think I don't know what she's doing, setting up another book deal or her own podcast or political future. I don't know. But I don't know why she's out there. Probably a lot of it has to do with exactly what you said. CYA. Little degree of separation and make it not about me. Try and pull up some lame excuse for me not doing my job as a spouse and family member. That's tragic and disgusting. All day.
1: Yeah, it is. But people ask me, if I don't bring up my dad every week and give like an update, people write to me and go, how's your dad? How's your dad? How's your dad? How's your dad?
0: Yeah.
1: I will say this, for the most part, in his world, he is happy. And that's the whole point of not speaking to him for great periods of time, is, you know, it can be reversed.
0: Yeah.
1: And anybody who's ever dealt with a parent with, you know, dementia or something like that, you realize how they can, you know, their delusions can take over and their accusations and anger. And you just don't want him to go. You want him to be, you know, you want him to be at peace. And so, you know, that's where we are right now with a dad. But otherwise than that, you know, physically, for what is he, 103 months now, 4 months old?
0: Mm.
1: He's still in good health. But you never know. I mean, at that age, a cold could take you down. Anything really could.
0: Yeah.
1: But right now, you know, like I said, the job is just to keep him in a positive frame of, you know, of mind, which is tough if you're communicating with somebody at his stage.
0: Right.
1: So.
0: Yeah.
1: But. We
0: always keep them in our prayers.
1: Yeah, we love them. Yes.
0: Always.
1: Thanks. We are Red Eye Radio.
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4: Raw meat, poultry, those types of products sometimes can leak, or their juices can get other places. 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You have a separate beverage cooler, so that way you're avoiding any risk of cross-contamination of meat and poultry products. But then also, because it's likely that the beverage cooler will be opened more frequently than a regular cooler that's just transporting food, you're going to be lifting up the lid to grab a drink.
3: I'm Rod Bain reporting for the U.S. Department of Agriculture in Washington, D.C.
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1: We are Red Eye Radio. He is Eric Carly, and I'm Gary McNamara. Coming up on the bottom of the hour, you know, the whole Lake America thing we talked about earlier in the show, but the actual substance of the negotiations here, because it looks like they were really, really close to a deal. So we'll get to that. You know, what happened? There's a couple of stories out there. There's one from the Spectator UK stating the fact that, no, really wasn't Trump at this point. You know, you heard the one thing that Lutnick went in there about heavy trucks and said, no, we want this. But most people looking at the deal say that shouldn't have blown up the deal.
0: Yeah.
1: So we'll get to that coming. And then the obvious lie from Carney that, well, he's trying to get, you know, basically he's trying to take French or, you know, change the language of Quebec.
0: Right.
1: And it wasn't.
0: That wasn't the effort at all.
1: No, it was the American products. No, every American product goes to Quebec doesn't need to have dual labels on.
0: Right.
1: That's all they were fighting for.
0: Exactly.
1: And Carney lied about that.
0: What? Yeah. And he, again, everyone talks about Trump's ego, you know, getting in the way. Let's talk about what the truth is when it comes to Carney. By the way, Carney did announce in recent hours that bald eagles that live north of the border of the United States will now be called Canadian bald eagles. And Don McLean's song, when played on Canadian radio, will be Canadian Pie.
1: It's so stupid.
0: It really is. It's really going nowhere. And now I'm hungry for pie.
1: I know. I want pie.
14: And we got pie.
1: We need pie.
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1: All right. So the actual trade deal. Let's first take an umbrella look at this, not spending a lot of time going into the past. But the entire trade war initially was started by Trump. Okay. This got nothing to do with what we're going to eventually talk about. But the entire trade war with Canada was started in order to get rid of NAFTA and come up with USMCA. That's when the rhetoric started flying. And so Trump was saying NAFTA was the worst deal ever and USMCA was going to solve all the problems. So they got to USMCA. And by the time they got to USMCA, what Trump had initially said he wanted, he didn't get. As you notice, Trump always supports the fact that we should have tariffs on you. You shouldn't have tariffs on us. He promotes that on a consistent basis. He didn't. He promoted it back then, too. Did not do that with USMCA. In fact, we were generally pleased with where he was with USMCA. And as we had stated at that point, once we had reviewed it, we looked at it and said, not much of a difference than NAFTA.
0: Right.
1: And so he went out there and was promoting the fact that USMCA is the greatest trade deal ever. NAFTA is gone. All of his supporters were saying, yeah. And we're like, well, that's okay. If they want to believe it's, you know, completely different than NAFTA, that's okay. But it wasn't. In fact, the one thing that we brought up, the one thing we did disagree with in USMCA was that if you made cars that had parts from Canada, Mexico, and the United States, it would increase the cost if it wasn't all made in America.
0: Right.
1: And we said that's hurting our ability to compete with foreign manufacturers who can come in and do whatever they want and undersell American cars that are built in Canada, United States, and whatever, and also automobile parts.
0: Yeah.
1: That come in. And we view that as a negative. But overall, we were pretty pleased with where he went with USMCA after all the rhetoric and everything else.
0: Yeah.
1: Well, then he comes in a second term and he says, we're getting ripped off by Canada. And as we stated, we said, every single thing that we trade with Canada, was approved or Trump said we're not going to deal with it when he did USMCA. If there's a problem, he called it that we have the worst deal with Canada. Hmm. We're like, you created it.
0: Yeah.
1: There's no doubt about that. Nobody can defend that and say that's not true. It's absolutely true.
0: Mm-hmm.
1: Anything that was left out of NAFTA that he was screaming at that we're getting ripped off on, he allowed it.
0: Mm-hmm.
1: He could have said, nope, until we do the deal with that, we're not going to sign NAFTA. We need to deal with this, this, this, this, and this.
0: Mm-hmm.
1: Otherwise, we're not going to. He didn't do that. So Trump was fully responsible. If we have a horrible trade deal with Canada, Trump was 100% responsible for that because he was the only one leading that charge. Congress was not involved in it at all. So, just set the table there to begin with. And all the things that he would say about Canada, as we said, were unnecessary at that time. You know, didn't need to do that. Didn't need to. To me, it always reminded me of Canadian bacon.
0: Hmm.
1: If you've seen the movie Canadian Bacon, Michael Moore's most accurate movie, as we like to call it,
0: because yes,
1: it was pure fiction. It wasn't a documentary.
0: Right.
1: The Canadian Bacon was about trying to blame Canada for all the United States woes.
0: Mm.
1: And then we sort of attacked. Well,
0: yeah.
1: John Candy did. He attacked. I can't think of the name of it. I can't think of the power. Sir Adam Beck power plant on the Niagara Falls side, Niagara Falls, Ontario side.
0: Right.
1: It's great. But now we had always stated that Trump would always say, here's what I want the trade deal to be. And then when you got to the USMCA, it wasn't what he was promoting in the past. It was much more NAFTA-like than we ever thought it was going to be. Mm-hmm. And that was okay. Well, that was his negotiating point. Okay,
0: mm-hmm.
1: fine.
0: Mm-hmm.
1: But you're getting exactly what, you know, you're getting just about exactly the same thing. Well, looking at this here, and not looking at all the rhetoric, not looking at any of the tariffs and or the Supreme Court or anything of the new Section 301 tariffs and everything else, because part of why he, you know, put the Section 301 tariffs in is because Canada's retaliating to the tariffs we're putting on them, and therefore we're going to put more tariffs on them. That was his justification. But what blew up this specific thing, and this is interesting because this is from the Spectator UK. It said, so close and yet so far. Only last week, Canada and the U.S. were finally on the cusp of reaching a long-awaited trade deal. Already, Trump had announced the joyous news on Truth Social. Got a deal.
0: Hmm.
1: Already, Canadian Prime Minister Mark Carney had celebrating securing, quote, the best terms, end of quote, for Canada and calling for the provinces to lift the ban on U.S. alcohol. It was just a couple days ago.
0: Yeah.
1: Then somehow defeat was snatched from the jaws of victory. Late last Friday, Carney told Canadian negotiators to walk away, saying Washington was offering a bad deal. Trump promptly reimposed a 50% tariff on goods imported from Canada that had been put on hold pending the signing of the deal. On Tuesday of this week, Carney announced dollar-for-dollar retaliation, what some are calling the dumbest trade war in history. I think that relates to the Wall Street Journal editorial. In the meantime, jaws were dropping across Canada. Manufacturers and business leaders wondered what outrage could have occurred in the closed-door negotiations that could possibly justify shutting down negotiations with Canada's closest neighbor and number one customers, but details were hard to get. Carney resorted to emotional language to justify his decision, saying Canada had been attacked and saying the country was at war. You have to ask, did Carney ever want a deal? He should want a deal. He was elected because Canadians thought he could negotiate an advantageous trade agreement with the United States. Instead, he's done everything but, and over a year later, he's beginning to run out of excuses. there are a few relatively small points of contention that have emerged, none of which seem like reasons to end the talks.
0: Yep.
1: For one reason, Canada was insisting on lower tariffs on heavy trucks, surely a negotiable point. And American officials refused, some say, because of the use of Chinese parts in the vehicles, which has long been a sore point for the United States. You know, that's one of the things that there was an analysis done. We brought up the study a couple of weeks ago. We're doing a lot less trade with China, but all these other Asian nations we're doing trade with, and they're finding out that it's still 15% of all the products that come over to the United States or whatever that the number is, it's almost the exact same amount of what it was before. It's just they believe it's going through other countries.
0: Yep.
1: Or some of the parts are being made, you know, or machinery or whatever are being made in other countries. But with the overall, by the time you come to the conclusion, the same amount of Chinese materials, which gives them the same amount of trade. It may be different in a way,
0: right.
1: But it's just the totality of what comes over. But American officials refused, some say because of the Chinese parts in the vehicles, which had long been the sore point for the U.S. And that's what I saw, that Lutnick went, and remember that story earlier this week, Lutnick stopped it because he said, no, we can't have this. Carney claims the U.S. wanted to include terms in the deal that would put limits on the trade deals Canada was able to seek with other countries. Was one of those countries perhaps China? In any case, USMCA already includes explicit limitations on trade deals Canada is able to seek with other countries. Sovereignty is Carney's cry, but he's already sold that sovereignty out to Xi for a few thousand EVs. No, excuse me. But has he already sold that sovereignty out to Xi for a few thousand EVs and trucks? Mm. Another of Carney's excuses, he told a crowd of people from Quebec on Monday, in a blatant attempt to curry favor with French Canadians, was that American negotiators saw French language requirements as an irritant. This was a mischaracterization of the discussions, according to U.S. officials, and an outright lie, according to President Trump. Trump said, I would never interfere, because that was the whole point, that somehow Trump had insisted that Quebec not speak two languages. You actually saw that, right?
0: Right, yeah.
1: I'm like, I don't buy that.
0: I don't buy that story at all.
1: And he goes, and he said, I would never interfere with Canadians speaking French. Trump announced on social media. In fact, I have never even thought of doing such a stupid thing. This lie was made up by a weak, ineffective prime minister in an attempt to gain political support, which he has totally lost from a lot of people in Quebec. I love the French Canadians. Yeah, that last bit is exactly the right tone. I love French Canadians is just what Quebecers want to hear. If Trump wants to get a deal with Canada, and he does need to get a deal through, especially with midterm elections coming up, perhaps instead of letting Carney control the narrative, it's time to launch a charm offensive. Carney has cynically stoked a fear of America and fear of Trump and used this as a means of obtaining and keeping power. He believes the more Canadians are afraid of Trump, the less they will question Carney's own decisions.
0: Wow.
1: Mm. Yeah. Because we're talking about the high priest of Project Fear, the attempt to scare the British into voting to remain in the EU with the prediction of economic Armageddon, after all. Wow. Many Canadians were unhappy last year when an ill-timed tweet from Trump practically propelled Mark Carney into the prime minister's seat. Jokes about the 51st state left others embarrassed and upset, especially at their leadership, didn't process the lightness of touch required to respond in kind. You would think that most people would simply laugh at the idea of rechristening Lake Ontario as Lake America, but in the current climate, that's just one more proof that Trump doesn't respect Canada and is out to damage the country in any way he can. Well, there you go. But he goes, that's far from the truth. Trump wants fair treatment for the U.S. And by the way, in USMCA, as we said, he didn't get what he claimed he wanted with right. them, which he said it was much more like NAFTA. And in this deal, except for those two things on a couple of things on trucks and the whole thing with Quebec was, well, look, every American product shouldn't have to, if it goes shipped into Quebec, have French and English labels.
0: That's going to add to labeling costs.
1: They weren't trying to control the speech of people in Quebec.
0: Yeah.
1: And so all that's the point that they're bringing up, that businesses in Canada are upset.
0: Right.
1: They're like, well, this doesn't seem like something that should have blown this entire deal up. What's Carney doing? Because Carney led this latest one. Yeah. We are Red Eye Radio.
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1: We're Red Eye Radio. He's Eric Cronin. I'm Gary McNamara. So this writer says Trump wants fair treatment for the U.S., but he also wants Canada to free itself from the toils of China. This can't happen in a weak and demoralized country. The Trump administration would serve its own interest if it followed on the heels of Trump's post about loving French Canadians, if it began publicly differentiating between the prime minister who holds the reins and the many common sense Canadians who see the urgent necessity for a trade deal where external pressures have failed. Domestic pressures may yet prevail. And this is the whole thing about, you know, Canada becoming the 51st state, which really irked Canada, but it was dumb because we were never going to do that.
0: Right.
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16: WTN. Good morning. It's 5 o'clock, and I'm Joan Jones with your top stories. Our forecast for today looking really good. Sunshine, a few afternoon clouds, a high of 90. And then we get warmer for the rest of the weekend. Saturday looks like sunny skies, high 93. And then Sunday, sunny high 94. In the news, we're learning more about a tragic failure at Ascension St. Thomas Hospital in which four people who were undergoing joint replacement surgery were given the wrong medication. WSMV4's Tracy Cornett says the Tennessee Health Facilities Commission has now released an 80-page report regarding those incidents.
8: The hospital failed to place the anesthesiologist involved on administrative leave pending an investigation. The report also reads that workers in the pharmacy were not retrained after the incident. They also found failures within the pharmacy itself when it came to specific medications.
16: Now, those four joint replacement patients received potassium phosphate instead of the intended anesthetic medication. One woman paralyzed, the others seriously harmed with progressive neurological, respiratory, and blood flow reactions. Ascension St. Thomas says it has made changes to the pharmacy procedures, but the hospital failed to place the anesthesiologist involved on administrative leave during the investigation. Deliberations will resume this morning in the murder trial of Massachusetts mother Lindsay Clancy, who's been charged with the strangulation deaths of her three young children.
9: Jurors face the central question of whether Clancy's mental illness was so severe that she lost her grip with reality. If they're convinced by Clancy's claims of postpartum psychosis, she could be found not guilty by lack of criminal responsibility, an outcome that would result in her being sent to a state psychiatric facility. If they reject that argument, they could consider whether she's guilty of murder, which carries a mandatory life sentence, or manslaughter, which is punishable up to 20 years in prison. Peter Harlambous, ABC News.
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10: Major market indexes were up, fueled by a rally in tech company shares. The Dow was up 105 points at close. The S&P 500 gained 55. And the NASDAQ rose 411 points, boosted by more than 8% gain in shares of NVIDIA after the company reported strong spring quarter profits. That strong performance giving investors confidence in continuing demand for chips to power artificial intelligence. Salesforce shares were up more than 20% after the software company credited AI for helping deliver one of its best ever quarters. Meta is reportedly considering setting a two-hour limit for miners using its social media platforms and blocking their use after midnight following Wednesday's $18 billion settlement over claims it endangered children with addictive social media platforms. Michelle Franzen, ABC News.
16: And stock futures this morning are mixed, with Dow futures up 66. The NASDAQ futures are down 76, and the S&P futures are down 2 points. That's the latest news. Stick around. We've got your traffic next. I'm Joan Jones, WTN News.
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17: 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It is August 28th. Of 2026, and we've got Joan Jones, and she is here working from home as it is a Friday. RJ is in for Sam today, so apparently Sam broke his toe. So best wishes.
12: He sent us disturbing pictures of his toe last night, too.
17: Best wishes going out to Sam. Yeah, thanks for that. Waking up, the first thing I see is Sam's toe.
26: Oh, you guys got those too?
17: Sure did. Last thing I want to see is any body part of Sam. Moving right along. Anyway, so Sam, hope you're feeling better today. And apparently today, Joan, I don't know if you know this, but today is day one of 4K, WTN and 4K. We have a big highfalutin 4K camera in here.
12: Yeah.
17: And I'm going to be honest with you. I'm not entirely certain how confident I am in how I look in 4K. So,
12: okay, so I'm watching right now on YouTube.
17: Yes.
12: It's, first of all, it's very clear. Like, it's super clear. We can see all the scruff on your face.
17: I think I look better blurry. That's what I'm, Amy said one time, she said when she was like drunk one night, she said, you look a lot better blurry. So,
26: you look very shiny, Dan.
17: Very shiny, too. Thank you, RJ, for piping in. First thing RJ says.
12: Can you back the camera off a little bit? It's really close on him.
26: I know. Okay, I'm trying to work on it. I don't think it's been connected to our OBS bot yet, so I don't know if I have control over it.
12: Gotcha.
17: All right. So anyway, so I don't even want to know how close it is. I don't even want to know. So we're just going to move on and get to content.
12: I'll just say nose hairs. That's all.
17: Oh, stop it. Whatever. Anyway, so 5:07 Nashville's Morning News. So if you want to go check out the new Mandis in 4K, and I think I'm the first show that is in 4K, as a matter of fact. You know, the problem is we've all been complaining, complaining about
12: yes.
17: The camera quality. So now that we have a highfalutin camera in here, and I'm like, oh no. Because you know when we first started seeing the news anchors in like the digital platforms, and you realized, yeah, they don't look as good in digital, if you know what I mean.
12: Yeah.
17: So,
12: because you can see every line, every wrinkle. My goodness.
17: The great news is you're not helping, Joan. The great news, though, is that, you know, for me, I never claimed to be like a TV person. So if I look terrible, that's fine. But you know what the great thing is I'm not wearing a hat today, so it'll just blind everybody looking at the 4K camera.
12: Right. They won't be able to see anyway.
17: That's exactly right. Do you remember Greg Bovino?
12: Of course.
17: Okay.
12: Yeah.
17: So Greg Bovino, he was the guy that was in charge of the Border Patrol up until a few months ago when ultimately he was forced to step down. So
12: it was after the Alex Pretty.
17: It was after the death of Alex Pretty. We had the death of Renee Good as well. And so he was forced to step down. He retired abruptly. And apparently he was forced out. I think we all talked about the fact that Bovino probably was forced out. Well, now Greg Bovino, we got my audio up there, RJ. So Greg Bovino went on Tucker Carlson. Whoop. Carlson. And I think we're okay now. Okay. Went on Tucker Carlson and said that Tom Homan wants him killed. Listen to what he says. This is Greg Bovino basically throwing the Trump administration right under the bus.
1: Absolutely. You know, to the administration? Yeah, absolutely. Yeah, absolutely.
2: Okay, so hold on.
17: What's happening? Something's happening. So I'm feeding back, just so you know, RJ, I'm feeding back into the something or another. So
26: yeah, something's not muted. I'm trying to get that solved.
17: So I'll just explain it right now without actually playing the video.
12: I think that's a great idea.
17: Yeah, so basically what Bovino said, while RJ's working on it, is that Bovino basically says that because the Trump administration took away his security, his allegation is that the Trump administration and specifically Tom Homan and his people want him killed. And one of the things that he said is that, okay, well, I get death threats like all the time. Now, I'm going to remember, he did have death threats. Remember he had that kingpin? That drug kingpin that had that $10,000 bounty on his head. Now, that dude, ultimately, he went to court and they said, well, there's not enough evidence to show that he actually, number one, was part of the drug cartels. And number two, there is no actual evidence that he wanted Bovino killed, this, that, and the other. And he was basically, this guy was acquitted of putting a bounty on his head, which is bizarre because the guy literally put it on social media. And so Bovino, he's forced to step down. And it's like day one, they took away his security.
12: Yeah.
17: And so the question is, did Tom Homan and does the Trump administration want Greg Bovino killed because they took away his security? Now, I think it's a stretch, but I get what Bovino is saying, because Bovino is like, you got all these people that are out to get me. And, you know, let's be honest, he's part of the Trump administration, or at least he was part of the Trump administration. And so now he's out there and he's being doxxed. He was talking about how he was doxxed by a TV station in North Carolina.
12: Yeah.
17: Where they literally, I mean, they gave out, I don't want to say it's his actual address, but they did say that he lives in Mecklenburg County in North Carolina.
12: That's crazy. Why would they do that?
17: You know what? Because I don't know if you want to call it Trump derangement syndrome or whatever, but that's what they do. You know, they...
12: I mean, it's doxing. It's,
17: well, it is
12: doxing.
17: And it's
12: WBTV. Let's call them out for who they
17: Channel
12: are.
17: Channel 3, WBTV.
12: So, that's insane.
17: So then, of course, they go out to his home, and his brother-in-law, I guess, was living there. And Bovino said, I don't even live there. My brother-in-law was living there, but apparently he lives in North Carolina in another county with his girlfriend.
12: But see, that puts his brother-in-law also in the crosshairs.
17: It does.
12: Because people aren't going to, you know, they will not have looked past the headline.
17: Well, that's exactly right. They'll take out anybody, I mean, who is even remotely affiliated with the Trump administration. Now, I feel like these TV cameras, I should say these TV stations and you know, radio people and internet, you know, stars and people that want clicks and all that, you know, they'll stop at nothing for ratings and all that kind of stuff. And so I think Bovino, I think he feels a little hung out to dry from the Trump administration. But I think part of what probably happened is that there was some turmoil within the Trump administration, because remember, Bovino had to step down, and then you had, who was it? Ice Barbie? What was her name?
12: Oh,
17: I can't remember either.
12: I can't believe we can't remember. Yeah.
17: Well, it's on the tape, which I can't play right now. So
12: Christy Noem,
17: thank you. So she had to step down as well, and Tom Homan had to come in. Remember that whole thing?
12: Yes.
17: Because everybody kind of loves Tom Homan. And so for Bovino and Christy Noem, they left kind of in a blaze of glory. Apparently, there's probably some consternation between Bovino and Christy Noem and Tom Homan. I don't know about Donald Trump, but they took away his security. Now, here's part of the dynamic, though. Are we able to play video now? Are we? Should we try this, Joan?
12: Oh, why not?
17: We're going to try this. All right, so this is Greg Bovino, now that I've told the whole story, but this is Greg Bovino talking about Donald Trump and the Trump administration essentially wanting him killed, he says, because they took away his security.
1: Do I think they want me killed? Absolutely. You know, to the administration? Yeah, absolutely. Or more of the gate guards. I don't think Trump would. I think if Trump knew what they had done and what they would do to Border Patrol agents or ICE officers or anyone that disagrees with them, I think he would have an absolute panic attack or a heart

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2: Sunny on Sunday, a few clouds and 93 degrees as well. 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
3: I have the answer for you.
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2: Okay.
3: So who knows if this
2: Don't know if that
3: true.
2: Is
3: yeah.
2: reputable or not. But here's what he says about why is it that Tom Homan and the Trump administration want him dead?
4: You know, that's a pretty heavy thing to say. And if I wasn't from Washington, I probably wouldn't believe you. But I do believe you since I am.
5: Sure. Well, you know, I wouldn't have believed it either. But with what was coming at me the minute I retired, I thought, well, yeah, I'll probably get some security there. You know, they're coming after other family members as well.
4: Your family members.
5: Absolutely. Through the mail. There was one point where the FBI had to intercept every single piece of mail because there were some bad things coming in the mail, that kind of thing. And just the vast amount of death threats. I got doxxed yesterday by WBTV Channel 3 in Charlotte, North Carolina. And
6: in what way?
5: Trying to name home addresses. They got the
4: actually?
5: Oh, yes. Yes. You bet. Now, I've got a different address with my girlfriend out at a different place, but they did do that.
2: All right, so I was talking about what happened with, it was the Latin Kings. The Latin Kings drug cartel accused by the Trump administration of putting that $10,000 bounty on Bovino's head. I would say that at the time that all of this was going on, he was arguably one of the most controversial figures inside of the Trump administration at the time. Now, after the deaths of Good and Preddy, he was forced into retirement again, Kristi Noem as well. She was Secretary of Homeland Security at the time. So I'm going to tell you, I do have some mixed feelings about this because Bovino, this is a guy who worked in border security for years and years, and he was following orders. You know, if the Trump administration did not like what was going on, then they could have told him, okay, you need to stop. But they didn't. It felt like at the time that Bovino was doing everything that he was told to do, and that was incorporate and implement mass deportation. So after he was forced out, they also, again, took away that security detail. It is his contention that Tom Homan and some in his administration want him dead. Here's the last video, an audio bite of Greg Bovino.
5: Hey, they tried to take my legal representation away, or probably already have.
4: Who did?
5: That was Homan and the gate guards.
4: Your legal representation? In other words, if you're sued for actions taken in your official capacity at Border Patrol, you don't get legal representation?
5: You're supposed to. Absolutely. If it was under the performance of your duties under the color of law,
4: yeah,
5: and you weren't doing something illegal,
4: right? Yeah.
5: Then absolutely every minute of the day. But apparently others don't see it that way.
4: How do you know that?
5: You know, I got a call from another Border Patrol chief, a retired chief, who got a call from them saying, hey, if you don't stop, we're taking it away.
4: Stop what?
5: Stop coming on Tucker Carlson and
4: pointing out
5: the truth.
4: That there's still 105 million illegal
5: yes.
4: aliens in the country?
5: You bet. And
4: Homan did that?
5: His people. Do I think they want me killed?
2: All right, so here's part of, I think, what is going on is that basically Bovino's probably under a shut-up clause. Now, if you know anything about severance and these kinds of things, whether you're in government, whether you're in television, radio, anything that has any kind of profile, the shut-up clause is, okay, so we're going to give you your severance. In this case, perhaps, we'll pay for your security, we'll pay for your legal representation, but you are not allowed to criticize the administration or the agency that you worked for. It's what I call the shut-up clause. And so everybody knows the deal. If you get into television, if you get into radio, oftentimes if you're an actor, you work on a set, whatever it is, then you know the deal. You go in, you work, you do the job, and then if you get fired and if you get severance, then you're not allowed to diss or criticize

0: the administration or the people that worked for you. And so maybe, just maybe, that's what is going on. They'll typically say to you, all right, well, you've got to keep quiet. That's a stipulation of the benefits that you are receiving. Now, this is how the Daily Mail puts it. Bovino explained that he thought the president would have an absolute panic attack or a heart attack if he learned of what the CBP and the United States Immigration and Customs Enforcement, ICE, were doing to anyone that, as he says, disagrees with them. By the way, a White House spokesperson pushing back on the theory, telling the Daily Mail this is absurd. Tom Homan, they say, is an American patriot and career law enforcement officer with decades of experience effectively protecting American communities and deporting illegal aliens. A White House official also said that Tom Homan does not weigh in on matters surrounding security for former and current DHS officials. So Greg Bovino, you know, throwing Tom Homan right under the bus. He was careful not to say that Donald Trump was behind it. It is his allegation that it is Tom Homan and the people that work for the border czar. 522 on Nashville's Morning News on Super Talk 99.7 WTN. Joan has the news coming up at 5:30. Joan, what's coming up?
1: An activist judge does it again, blocking a presidential executive order. That story coming up at 5:30 on Super Talk 99.7 WTN.
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0: 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Joan, I know you'll be shocked that apparently not all is well with the 4K camera. And, you know, it's so funny. We were talking before the show about how, well, I wonder if they tested everything out before they decided to make this switch. And, of course, apparently they have not, because my audio is not coming through the microphone. It's coming through the camera. So there's that part of the dilemma. And boy, you're right about this thing being close. You know, I've got this spot on the side of my head and people are diagnosing me on the super text line. So
1: and what is everyone saying it is?
0: Go to a dermatologist, man. Just go to a dermatologist. I got a spot on the side of my head that has been there for years. I went to a doctor many years ago, and he said that it's nothing. That's all I needed to hear, man.
1: There you go.
0: Anyway, whatever. So
1: they call them barnacles of life.
0: That's exactly what it is, barnacles of life. So, but it is a little, it's awkwardly close.
7: It's a very dramatic close-up, Dan.
0: It's a very, thank you, RJ. It's a very dramatic close-up. That's right.
7: We are a serious news broadcast.
0: I guess the question is that, like, I don't mean to throw anybody under the bus, but did nobody test this before we went live? I mean, I
7: saw that it worked, and, you know, we just kind of rolled with it. Other than that, I wasn't given any instruction on operation.
0: I'm not complaining about you, RJ, at all. I'm trying to figure out, like, whatever. Anyway, we're going to move on because the radio sounds fine. So the radio sounds fine. They'll fix it after 9 when Chris gets in is what'll happen. But if you want to go witness the train wreck for yourself, go ahead. We are on YouTube, Facebook, 99.7WTN.com, and Rumble and Twitch and all the things. I was surprised that one person, Joan, actually commented that they are the one person that actually watches us on Twitch. One person.
1: I don't even know what Twitch is, you know?
0: I don't know either, but that's all fine, well, and good. All right, so, hey, by the way, thank you for filling in. Brian Wilson, thank you for filling in for me yesterday. Brian Wilson, if you happen to be up. So I think yesterday, 8 o'clock, I mean, all those radio stations playing I Will Always Love You by Dolly Parton. That was a Herculean task to allow stations that don't pay, you know, BMI and all that kind of stuff, which is behind the scenes lingo. BMI said, you know what, if you want to play it one time, even if you don't pay the fees or whatever it is, you can go ahead and do that. Very cool of BMI to do that. So apparently the only other time that's happened was when Prince died. From what I understand, so.
1: Oh, yeah. Well, so somebody else said that when Bob Hope died? Not sure. Oh, that was the lowering of the flags.
0: Lowering of the flag.
1: I'm sorry. Yes, yeah. Wrong. But yes.
0: Yeah.
1: I mean, it was really emotional. I was telling Sam, who turned around to show me a picture of something while the song was playing. He turned around to show me a picture of something on his phone. And here I am in the studio, tears flowing down my face. I think everybody kind of felt like that. Like, all right, you know, maybe it's the last time that we'll visit this with such sadness. And now we can kind of move on. It was really actually kind of helpful.
0: I was driving in this morning, and there is a billboard in pink off 40 westbound. And it basically said, "We will always love you, Dolly." Oh, man.
1: Because
0: I just happened
1: to
0: be listening to Dolly on my way in.
1: Yeah.
0: And brought a little misty-eyed.
1: Yeah,
0: I didn't openly tear up, but I believe that I've shed all the tears that I'm going to shed.
1: Yeah.
0: For Dolly. It doesn't, I mean, you know, I say that, yet I'm the guy that cries over everything, so we'll have to wait and see. But there's not going to be a big public funeral kind of a thing.
1: Right.
0: I guess she wanted, based on her wishes, she wants a very private ceremony. She doesn't want to put anybody out. One of the headlines out there this morning, I'll get into some details a little bit later on in the broadcast. One of the headlines out there this morning is that Dolly Parton's little sister, Stella, saying that Dolly offered to try experimental cancer drugs to help future cancer patients, if it would help. It is 5:30 on Super Talk 99.7. Super text line is open, 615-737-9986, 615-737-WWTN. 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
1: Good morning, 5:30 now. I'm Joan Jones with your top stories. And Dan, it happened again. I explained this earlier this morning that my
0: Did your Evernote die?
1: It died again. It died again.
0: Joan, technology is not your friend.
1: It's not my friend. This is crazy stuff. So what happened essentially is that my computer...
0: Do you know what stories you were going to do? We could just talk our way through the news. That'd be a lot more fun anyway.
1: Well, I'd love to do that. I can't remember what the stories are, but Let's do some of the local headlines that this morning.
0: Okay.
1: Donelson residents got together last night. They're very angry that there's an ICE facility coming to their neighborhood. So I would say that their fears are being fanned by the Tennessee Immigrant and Refugee Rights Coalition.
0: By the way, you know who these people are, right? So the Tennessee Immigration and Rights Coalition, these are the people that are in bed with Mayor Freddie O'Connell.
1: Yes, yes.
0: These are the ones where, you know, they donated to Freddie O'Connell's campaign, and then O'Connell turns around and gives them like $700,000+ yes. in grants. And the our friends at the Tennessee Star, they can't seem to get any answers from the McConnell administration on, okay, what was that money for?
1: Yep.
0: And by the way, it was taxpayer dollars. So here we are in a situation where you have businesses and homeowners suffering from massive property tax hikes. And where is that money going? To a pro-illegal alien organization.
1: Yep.
0: That's
1: and
0: some
1: this
0: kind
1: pro-illegal
0: of BS.
1: Alien organization got people together at a church last night in Donelson because they're all fearing this ICE facility that's coming. Well, listen, this ICE facility is not going to be a holding facility. This is going to be where ICE works with other partners who are helping them to find the people in our communities that are here illegally.
0: You want to hear a soundbite?
1: Yeah, yeah.
0: This is actually kind of funny. So this is one woman. Listen to what she actually calls this center.
8: Some neighbors we spoke to are not on board.
9: It will be a cruelty center, and Nashville doesn't need it.
0: A cruelty center. No, it's not, you ninny. It's going to be where you're going to have a bunch of people that are working in there, and it's nothing but coordination.
1: Coordination with the 287G yep. partners. So that's that contract that all, by the way, all Tennessee sheriff's offices and local police stations are, they have to commit their support to the enforcement and removal operations.
0: By January 1st of 2027.
1: Yeah. So now they'll have a place to coordinate with ICE. And that's this place, and it's going to be in Donelson. It's not going to be near, you know, neighborhoods. This is going to be
0: by the airport.
1: It's by the airport.
0: It's an industrial kind of an area. So.
1: And this is providing jobs. So I'm not sure, like, what, how you could oppose that.
0: Listen, if I end up getting crap canned around here, I'm going to go work for them.
1: Yeah,
0: and
1: there
0: by
1: you go.
0: The way, Nashville and Darren Hall, Nashville Sheriff Darren Hall, Davidson County Sheriff, for whatever reason, they say that they are exempt from the 287G mandate from the state. So
1: I don't know how they do that.
0: I don't know either, but maybe I'll try to get him on. I like Darren Hall, but he says that he's exempt. Anyway, I think we've exhausted your news time anyway. So
1: just one other thing. Did you hear that Governor Bill Lee granted clemency to 34 people yesterday?
0: I did.
1: Yeah, and one of them is a guy who was, this guy who has maintained his innocence, but I think everyone does, convicted for murder back in 2005. His name is Thomas Clardy. And he was freed by one judge. He was free for 2 years. And then another judge said, no, you need to go back and go back to jail. So he had to go back into prison. You know, he gets settled in with his family and then has to go back to prison.
0: I'm going to dig into that here in a little bit. Because if he was convicted, you said he was convicted of murder?
1: He was convicted of murder in 2005.
0: So,
1: and then he served 17 years, and then a federal judge overturns the conviction, and an appeals court went back in 2025 and said, well, you got to go back to prison.
0: That's kind of weird.
1: Yeah.
0: That is bizarre. Well, we'll talk about that here in a little bit. All right, it is 5:34, Nashville's Morning News on Super Talk 99.7 WTN, and I don't know, what do we do now? Because is our computer working in there?
7: Trying to get it to work. The camera doesn't seem to be the issue all of a sudden.
0: Okay.
7: I tried deactivating it, but our audio is still weird.
0: Whatever. So what do we do now?
7: Go to break.
0: We'll be back next on WTN. 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
1: 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The major roadways are pretty clear. 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
0: 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It is a time for Joan's World. I don't know if you have the little sound bite. It doesn't really matter, to be perfectly honest with you. But if you want to play it, knock yourself out. Nope, timing is everything. It's okay, RJ. Don't worry about it. Don't worry about it. We are having, Joan, you are lucky you're at home. We are having so many problems in here. You know, they install one highfalutin camera, and the whole place seizes up. Anyway, whatever. Yeah. So we are, though, going to do Joan's World, and so let's go ahead and do the Vanity Fair contributor that was winking at the camera.
1: Do you remember this woman?
0: I do remember the story.
1: Brittany Romano, and she was the one who, as the camera panned the Lindsay Clancy trial, I guess it was like the audience members that day who were allowed into the courtroom.
0: Yep.
1: This woman, she's a Vanity Fair contributor. Her name is Brittany Romano, and she was seen smiling, like preening, winking at the camera.
0: It was like she was sashaying at the camera.
1: Yeah, it was
0: like
1: so
0: she
1: weird.
0: Was very, very excited to be there, I suppose, but totally inappropriate. And nobody really understood what she was doing. Totally unprofessional.
1: Yeah, so she apparently grew up with Lindsay Clancy. And the magazine said that she was credentialed there to write a personal essay about growing up with Lindsay Clancy. But then they dropped her, saying that she had some clear conflicts with what was going on there in, with America.
0: Right.
1: I mean, honestly, just watching her preening like that is the craziest thing I think I've ever seen.
0: I have never seen anything like that before, and it instantly went viral. And so she wasn't even able to give her testimony?
1: I guess she didn't write that essay.
0: Okay.
1: They fired her on the spot. I mean, good for Vanity Fair. I'm not a fan, but good for them for actually sticking behind some sort of standard.
0: Mm-hmm. Okay, go ahead. The next one, this is a Marsha Blackburn bird
1: Yeah,
0: moment.
1: So yesterday, very funny, Hillary Clinton decided she was going to write, "It's Still Lake Ontario."
0: Right. President Trump wanting to change the name of Lake Ontario to Lake America. It's a whole thing with Canada.
1: Yeah. So everybody had their say with this woman and what she had to say. And I thought that Marsha Blackburn's was spot on.
0: So Hillary Clinton tweets out, "It's Lake Ontario."
1: And Marsha Blackburn tweets out with that, responding to it, "And you'll never be president."
0: Oh, my gosh.
1: The best moment. Just the best moment.
0: Love or hate Marsha Blackburn, and I like Marsha Blackburn, whatever. A lot of people don't like her, which is fine. That's your decision. But you got to love anybody that burns Hillary Clinton and puts Hillary Clinton in her place. It's Lake Ontario, and you'll never be president. That is awesome. By the way, I saw Senator Blackburn the other night at this event for Feed America First that I was the MC for.
1: Yeah.
0: Her arm is in a sling.
1: Oh, what's going on there?
0: Well, I was thinking about doing a really bad joke about, you know, trying out for the Titans, and that clearly didn't work out, so you'll have to settle for being governor. But I chose not to do any off-the-cuff jokes. I don't exactly know. I don't know if she tore a rotator cuff or what happened, but yeah, she's in a sling. So
1: that's wild.
0: Yeah, but anyway, so I don't know. Do you think she's the one that actually tweeted that out, or is that one of her
1: staff? Sure, it could have been her staffers.
0: It's great, though.
1: Yeah.
0: I mean, you gotta love that. So, and the whole thing with, I'm going to be honest, did Brian cover the whole Lake Ontario thing yesterday?
1: Trump wanting
0: to change it to, Lake America.
1: Yeah.
0: I don't really have a thing on it. I personally think it's like top-notch trolling, whatever. It's all part of the
1: terror. He is the troller in chief, isn't he?
0: He is. And, you know, for me, I have some misgivings about the Canadian tariffs. I have some misgivings about that. Mm-hmm. But as far as the renaming of, you know, Lake Ontario to Lake America, okay, fine, whatever. I find it funny. I find the whole thing comical, so whatever.
1: And I think that's the spirit in which we should all take it.
0: That's exactly right. If other people want to, you know, lose their ever-loving mind over it, okay. What is next?
1: There's a woman. I'm sure you've seen the videos of women, you know, throwing ice cubes in the bathtub and filming themselves doing it because they want to be able to get out their frustrations over being a mom.
0: What is that?
1: Like, I don't know.
0: I don't know why women are suddenly doing this. It doesn't
1: make a
0: lot of sense.
1: They're doing it to, you know, be in support of, to you know, walk alongside Lindsay Clancy. So instead of murdering their own children, they'll throw ice cubes in a bathtub or, you know, punch a pillow. It's the stupidest thing I've ever seen.
0: Great example to show your daughters.
1: Yeah, right. Exactly. And when your children grow up and they realize that you've done this, like, what is that telling them? I don't get it. And then there was the woman who had the baby sitting on her lap and she splashes a cup of water on the baby and makes it cry. Have you seen that one? You haven't seen that?
0: No.
7: Oh, yeah, that one's messed up.
1: It's insane. It's insane that this woman does this. I'll see if I can find it for you.
0: So, in other words, this woman is abusing this child.
1: She's abusing the child. Absolutely.
0: Well, I would hope that, I don't know where she is, but probably some left-leaning state, but Child Protective Services needs to go check on that baby.
1: Yeah. For sure.
0: That is what needs to happen. Because
1: I'll see if I can find it for you while we're doing this one, right? Because this is kind of funny. There's a woman, somebody with some sense, who decides she's going to make a video making fun of the women who decide they have to throw ice cubes in their bathtubs.
0: Right. We got some audio here, RJ. Here we go.
15: Is this on? Oh, okay.
0: So she's on the camera. She is holding a cat and she is pretending to cry. She's got the dramatic music and the text on it says, "Today I had to do the dishes and put Timmy down for a nap. My a-hole husband is working in the oil rigs this week." And what she's doing is she's making fun of...
15: That was good. Eek!
0: She's making fun of all these moms. The next one says, "The nanny could only come 6 days this week, so I had to solo parent on Friday."
1: And that's Lindsay Clancy's deal, by the way. She had somebody helping her. She had a nanny.
0: Lindsay Clancy had a nanny?
1: She had a nanny.
0: Well, then what was her... I mean, I'm not going to say what was her problem. Clearly, she had many problems, but she was mentally ill.
1: I mean, honestly, it was too much for her. It was all too much for her.
0: By the way, this woman on the video continues saying, and I like what she's doing, and a lot of other people are doing this too, where they're being sort of, you know, funny in a sardonic kind of way because they're making fun of the women who are throwing the ice cubes in the bathtub and some of these other things. She says, "No one talks about the mental load it takes for a woman to solo parent while my husband pays for my entire life. I hate the patriarchy," she says. "I hate the patriarchy." I mean, that is funny.
1: And with each one, she, like, after she films herself crying, she leans over, like, normal face, stops the video in progress.
0: In other words, this is all very performative.
1: Oh, it's all performative, yeah.
0: Another one where it says, Timmy finally went down for a nap after 12 minutes of rocking. Felt like a lifetime working on releasing my anger in less destructive ways. And the funny thing...
1: This is where she's throwing ice cubes herself.
0: Yeah, she's throwing ice cubes. And the funny thing is that you have people that are, again, making fun of these folks, where they set up the shot, they set up the ring light cameras and everything, perfectly normal, and then all of a sudden, it's performative. It's acting is what these folks are doing. And, you know...
1: The end of this is great.
0: She falls to the ground, by the way. And now she's falling to the ground. She's crying. And it says, I really just needed a moment to release my nervous system of my hatred for my own child. Don't have kids.
15: Oh, shit. My DoorDash is here.
0: Oh, she said, shoot, my DoorDash
1: is
0: here.
1: My DoorDash is here.
0: So, again, clearly being performative. And that, you know what? That's what women are doing on the... on social media. And it's, I don't know, is anybody really taking these folks too seriously? I mean, I love that people are making fun of them.
1: Yeah, because that needed to happen. And it happened kind of too late. But this, I love that this woman has gone viral because she's the perfect person to do it.
0: Oh, absolutely. She is the perfect. And I don't know who she is. I mean, she's probably some social media star.
1: Yeah,
0: but,
1: probably.
0: Yeah, but I like that. Now, are we supposed to get, is it today that we're supposed to get a jury decision, a verdict in this case?
1: The deliberations began yesterday. They didn't come to a verdict, so they were sent home last night. So, yes, they will reconvene this morning, 9 o'clock Eastern. Mm-hmm. And, you know, hopefully we'll... I honestly thought the verdict would happen, like, right away. How could they consider anything but the most vile murder conviction ever?
0: Longer the jury is in session, the more conflicted they are, which means that she could get off on this.
1: So even if they find her guilty of murder, they've got three. The judge threw in manslaughter at the end of this yesterday. So there's murder one, murder two, and manslaughter that they would have to choose between. And he laid out all the instructions for them yesterday for, you know, if this condition, then this conviction. So, you know, even if they all said, yeah, it's murder, they've got now to decide which murder conviction to come to.
0: And manslaughter just seems so silly because when you, manslaughter, from how I understand it, and the lawyers will beat me up on this on the super text line, but, you know, manslaughter is when you accidentally kill someone.
1: Yeah, right.
0: This was not an accident, clearly. I see Josh Shapiro.
1: Yeah, this is a great story. Josh Shapiro decided yesterday. No, this didn't happen yesterday, I guess. This happened
0: 2 days ago.
1: Said that there were the first deaths from measles because you people won't get vaccinated.
0: Yeah.
1: He said two people died, that they were unvaccinated, and that it was RFK Jr.'s fault for spreading misinformation about the vaccines.
0: Yeah, this is, am I playing the audio?
1: I think so. I haven't actually listened to this.
0: Here we go.
16: Part of the reason why I was late is I've been sitting out in the parking lot talking to Secretary Kennedy, who reached out to me this morning. And while I appreciate his willingness to offer staff to assist us, we think we're able to manage this through the Department of Health. I was very, very blunt with him. And I made very clear that his actions and the rhetoric that's coming from this administration are having a negative impact on communities across America.
0: So basically what he's doing is he is blaming Kennedy for the deaths of these two kids. Yeah. However,
1: at least one of them is actually, now this, the Pennsylvania Department of Health admits now in a statement to Politico that one of the two people was a newborn infant who didn't actually die of the disease itself. Because, you know, babies don't get vaccinated until they're about 1 year old for measles.
0: Right. So this is the problem, because we saw this during COVID as well, where there's misinformation going out there about deaths and vaccines. Remember the whole story during COVID where if you died in a motorcycle accident, but you had COVID, that counted as a COVID death. Remember that whole thing?
8: Yes.
0: So, I mean, here we are yet again, and Josh Shapiro apparently caught in a lie. So not really surprising, because unfortunately that is what, you know, some of these leftists do, is they lie, and this is what they want everybody to get vaccinated, without going into the whole measles vaccination and stuff, because that's a larger conversation. But if you're lying about the deaths, then you lose all credibility.
8: And that's why people,
0: Joan, are hesitant to get vaccines in the first place because of the lies. Go ahead, John.
8: So apparently the media in Pennsylvania hasn't received the news that they're lying, because they're lying still this morning about this. I'm seeing, you know, and first of all, it's the Amish country that is having the most problem with this. Of course, the Amish don't get vaccinated. They just don't. NBC News, 12 hours ago, two people with measles died in Pennsylvania. The misinformation and politics erupted. So even NBC News is still continuing the lie. USA Today, new measles cases in Ohio, slow as Pennsylvania reports two deaths. So they're continuing the lie. So
0: And sometimes it's what they don't tell you. You know, that's always part of the lie, too. So
8: the lie of omission. Yes,
0: that's exactly right.
8: So, yeah, I mean, it goes on, even though. NBC News, 2 days ago, infant in Pennsylvania is one of the two measles deaths reported. OK, they reported that, but they're still saying that there's two deaths related to measles.
0: So this is just, you know, again, that's kind of what they do, and it's not real surprising, but
8: not at all.
0: All right, it is a 5:53 Supertalk 99.7 WTN. Supertext line is open, 615-737-9986, 615-737-WWTN. Joan has the news coming up at 6 o'clock. Joan, what you got?
8: So there is going to be a recant of the Jerry Sandusky story. Do you remember that? Do you remember Jerry Sandusky, Penn State?
0: I don't.
8: Abused children? Oh.
0: I remember showers?
8: Yes.
0: Okay.
8: Yeah, what? Showers in the locker room?
0: Yeah.
8: Jerry Sandusky?
0: Yeah.
8: Okay.
0: Yeah, okay.
8: So there is somebody that's recanting his story. I've got that up here at 6 o'clock on Supertalk 99.7 WTN.
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0: 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Super text line is open, 615-737-9986. So I guess Jelly Roll, is this, how big of a deal is this whole Jelly Roll thing? I got to tell you, I've been disappointed in Jelly Roll for some of the things that he said about Donald Trump. But, you know, here's the thing with Jelly Roll, and I've got some video here if I could. And by the way, folks on the Super Text, I should say on Super Talk TV, we know the Super Talk TV isn't so super today. They put in a high-flutin' camera, and nothing is really working this morning. So they're working on fixing it. More than likely, it'll be ready to go after 9 o'clock. So, but Jelly Roll was filling in for Jimmy Kimmel, and this is part of what he said. CNN has this headline, MAGA, Jelly Roll, a traitor for poking fun at Donald Trump. This is part of what Jelly Roll said.
17: Let's talk about the main event of America this weekend. It was the big IndyCar race hosted by the president. The cars drove through the streets of D.C., and there's Donald Trump, who apparently has never held a flag before. What a job that. How do you up waving a flag? But the president seemed to enjoy the IndyCar race, which was a real switch up for him because normally he only likes his own race. According to the Washington Post, a lot of doctors are worried about the president's weight. After his last physical, we found out Trump gained 14 pounds, which means he's now tipping the scales at almost 240. It's crazy. Think about this, y'all. In the last few years, I've lost 300 pounds. That means I've lost an entire Donald Trump. And let's be honest. Based on his approval ratings, it seems like most of the country wants to do the same thing.
0: All right, so I think Jelly Roll has also lost a lot of fans. So he may have lost 300 pounds, but he's also lost a whole bunch of people that were digging his music, and now they've decided that they will not listen to his music any longer. To be honest with you, I'm a little disappointed in Jelly Roll. I don't care.
8: Yeah.
0: I will say that part of what he did, Joan, I don't know if you saw this, but he had some, I just got to say it, he had some jokes about his private parts.
8: Oh, gosh.
0: As well. So I'm going to say this. Is he a Christian or not? Like, is he Hallelujah Jelly Roll or is he not? Because in my opinion, if you're a Christian, you don't go on television and start making all these D jokes. You know what I mean? It's just, I don't know, felt it feels a little weird.
8: Also, he's not adhering to the Dolly rule about, you know, I'm an entertainer. I don't pick sides.
0: Right, right. But you knew that, first of all, the whole Donald Trump not waving the flag correctly. I guess Trump waved the green flag at the race, and it was, I guess, awkwardly waving it. I don't know. And apparently he was holding the flag incorrectly. Do you know what? That race in Washington, D.C. was a massive success. And so people maybe ought to start talking about that as opposed to President Trump with a smirk on his face, you know, waving the flag incorrectly. It's like, whatever. But, you know, all the usual haters did what they do with Trump and the flag. They hated him. They hated online. In looking at the video, I have no idea what's wrong with the president waving the flag. I really don't care.
8: Yeah.
0: But anyway, the bottom line is, so Jelly Roll decided last night, I think it was last night or maybe the night before, because I wasn't here yesterday, so I'm a little messed up on my news timeline. But he decided last night that he was going to go ahead and double down and say, listen, if you don't want to listen to my music, well, then don't.
8: Perfect.
17: Any U.S. president should be able to handle a few jokes, right? Yes. They should also be able to handle gas prices, health care, and the occasional international conflict. But beggars can't be true. Look, y'all, I get it that some people are mad at me for goofing on Trump. But if you wanted me to make jokes about Kamala Harris, you should have voted for her. So for those who threatened to stop listening to my music based on my comments last night, I just want to say with conviction, go right ahead, because I'm going to keep speaking my truth or my name isn't Post Malone.
0: So there you go. It's Jelly Roll. I don't care. It's interesting, Chris, and you said it too, Joan. Both of you a while ago said that you weren't buying the whole Jelly Roll, born again Christian con thing.
8: Yeah, no. Nope.
0: You weren't buying it. And I think maybe you guys were right in, you know, being a little cynical. You know what? I liked Jelly Roll when he was with Bunny. I don't know what has happened to him, but he, you know, a guy loses weight and finds some success. And all of a sudden, I don't know, maybe he's a little too big for his britches all of a sudden. Anyway, it is 6 o'clock. Super Talk 99.7 WTN.
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1: morning, 6 o'clock. I'm Joan Jones with your top stories. Governor Bill Lee granted clemency to 34 people yesterday. In one case, Thomas Clardy, who was convicted of murder and then experienced a brief period of freedom. News 2's Bob Mueller explains.
20: Clardy's murder conviction was overturned by a federal judge in 2023. Another judge reinstated his conviction 2 years later. Clardy returned to the Riverbend Maximum Security Prison to serve the rest of his sentence. Governor Lee decided to change his sentence to parole only, meaning Clardy will be returning to his family soon.
1: Now, the governor saying yesterday he doesn't take granting clemency lightly. It has been 5 months since an Air Canada jet crashed into a fire truck at LaGuardia Airport, killing two pilots. A new report out shows that two air traffic controllers left work early that night, leaving just two in the air traffic control tower. The investigation shows Flight 8646 was cleared to land on runway 4, and then a fire crew asked the air traffic controllers to cross that same runway. And then 9 seconds before the crash, the controller frantically tells the fire crew to stop, but it was too late. Pilots Antoine Forrest, who was 24, and 30-year-old Mackenzie Gunther were killed. About 40 people, including the two people in the fire truck, were taken to hospitals. Now action is being taken against the two controllers who left their shift early.
21: Sources are telling us the FAA wants to fire two air traffic controllers who went home early that night, leaving one air traffic controller on duty at LaGuardia Airport. We're told it's not uncommon for air traffic controllers to go home early when it's slow.
1: ABC's Alex Stone there. The National Transportation Safety Board is still investigating. And a man who had accused former Penn State assistant football coach Jerry Sandusky will now recant his story. Victim number 10, as he's called, will tell the court that Sandusky did not abuse him during an evidentiary hearing scheduled for September 8th in Pennsylvania. Victim 10 is expected to say that prosecutors coached him in order to steer his testimony. They allegedly asked him to revisit and reframe his allegations, telling him that the trauma may have fragmented his memory. Jerry Sandusky is now 82. He was sentenced to decades in prison after his conviction for abusing boys in 2012. Money news brought to you by Beacon Capital Management, online at beaconcm.com.
22: Tech stocks are driving the markets higher as traders head into the end of the week. The NASDAQ jumped 1.6% Thursday. The S&P finished 0.7% higher. The Dow Jones added 105 points on the day to close at 53,569. Shares in Gap jumped 12%. After the clothing retailer announced yesterday that a new CEO has been chosen for its Old Navy brand. Current Old Navy Chief Customer Officer Michael Francis takes over for current CEO Horacio Barbeto. Anthropic scores a legal win after a judge blocked the Pentagon from blacklisting the AI giant. Secretary Pete Hegseth had moved to designate Anthropic a national security supply chain risk. A court has ruled the claim, quote, illegal and baseless.
1: That's ABC's Jim Ryan reporting. That's the latest news, traffic and weather next. I'm Joan Jones, WTN News.
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1: All right, so we've got a crash on 24 westbound in Murfreesboro right now. It's in the right lane just before Old Fort Parkway, so careful as you approach that spot this morning. Otherwise, looking okay. Traffic every 10 minutes every morning on Supertalk 99.7 WTN.
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5: I'm WSMV for First Alert meteorologist Stefano DiPietro. Hot today across the mid-state. We're near 90 this afternoon. Mixing clouds and sun, but not very humid today. Tonight, we're down to the 60s for the overnight low. We're back in the low 90s tomorrow. Still not very humid for our Saturday and mostly sunny. Mostly sunny sky will stick around on Sunday. We're in the mid-90s, a little bit more humidity. By Monday, we're in the mid-90s again. The humidity also around. It'll feel like we're near the triple digits on Monday, and we'll continue to stay in the 90s right through next week. And the forecast stays dry.
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24: 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Good morning to your friends. Hope you are doing well and welcome on into a Friday. It is August 28th. As far as your weather goes, you just heard mostly sunny, a high of 90 today, Saturday sunny and 93. Sunday, sunny, a few clouds, high of 93 as well, looking like it's going to be a great weekend ahead. So there's a lot of news that we have been talking about. What is next for Caroline Leavitt? I don't know if you saw this, Joan. What is next for Caroline Leavitt is she could actually be going to The View. Now, can you imagine
1: what
24: Caroline Leavitt? You didn't hear this?
1: No.
24: Yeah, the word is that Caroline Leavitt may be going to The View. Now, RJ, would you do me a favor? Where do they tape The View? Is it New York? I think it's
1: New York.
24: Yeah,
1: it is New York. I can tell you.
24: So, I don't know where. Well, obviously, she lives in like Virginia or someplace near Washington, D.C. And so, I don't know how that would work if they do a couple of episodes at a time, whatever. But anyway, so yeah, she's going to have a couple of guest slots. And then they definitely, apparently, according to everything that I'm reading, The View wants her. The producers want her. I don't know if, Whoopi Goldberg and all those folks want her. Do you know who's got to be really, really mad at this? Cringe Jean-Pierre.
1: Oh, gosh.
24: Because
1: yes.
24: Do you remember that she wanted a slot on The View when she put her book out. She was on The View as a guest, and the word was out that she wanted to be a permanent member of The View. And I mean, even I said at the time, I don't think that they feel like she's smart enough to be part of The View. But can you imagine?
1: Okay,
24: Caroline Leavitt debating Whoopi Goldberg and Joy Behar. Oh my Lord, let that happen.
1: So CNN reports it this way. They said that she has been invited as a guest on The View, and it's a no-brainer, of course. And they say technically it's true. A guest invite has been extended to Leavitt, an ABC News source has confirmed to CNN. But the implication of the Daily Mail's headline is false. She would not be a guest host on the talk show or join in a more official capacity. All six of The View are returning for the new season. And while the show occasionally features guest hosts, it's not what the outreach to Leavitt was about.
24: That's
1: so,
24: not what I'm hearing, but whatever.
1: Yeah, I know.
24: Can I tell you that I would actually watch The View if Caroline Leavitt was on there? I would. I would watch The View if Caroline Leavitt was on it.
1: I would say that would be the most frustrating thing, like personally for her, she would be incredibly frustrated because all they would do is talk over her the whole time.
0: That's true. There's part of me that believes that Caroline Leavitt is too good for you.
1: Oh, yeah.
0: But it is less time consuming. If you think about it, it's less time consuming. And I still think that she should, you know, do something with Fox News. But, you know, the president has also said, if I'm not mistaken, correct me if I'm wrong, Joan, I think the president said that she is going to be...
1: join MAGA Inc.
0: Yes, join MAGA Inc. And so she'll still be, you know, having a stream of income.
1: Outside advisor.
0: Mm-hmm. Outside advisor, that's right.
1: She's going to advise whoever the new White House press secretary is. She'll be there to advise for them.
0: Mm-hmm.
1: And she will be an advisor to the president on the outside.
0: We still don't have any word on who it's going to be, do we?
1: We do not. As of last night...
0: It's not Marco Rubio. We know that. He's busy.
1: It's not. So Scott Jennings, of course, is still the number one person spoken about. And the number two in the press corps, the White House press secretary, the assistant press secretary, is also in the offing here. But, you know, President Trump makes the final decision, and he has not done so yet.
0: So I said a couple of I have no idea when it was, but Susie Wiles wants a female. No, Susie Wiles. No. Susie Wiles wants Scott Jennings. Trump wants a female.
1: Mm-hmm.
0: And so Susie Wiles has been talking to Trump. And it was originally Susie Wiles, if I'm not mistaken, who brought in Caroline Leavitt. But now she thinks that Scott Jennings would be the best fit for the White House, you know, press briefings and that kind of a thing. I'm a little torn on it. I really like Scott Jennings. But I also think that he is so incredibly influential right where he is. You know, on CNN, the clips go viral all the time. And I don't see him having that kind of a reach within the White House press corps. And debating the White House press corps, I think that, you know, for Jennings, I think that that will limit his reach somewhat, believe it or not. So unless they do it every day.
1: Yeah.
0: But with Scott Jennings, with that Abby Phillips show, every day there's new clips of him, you know, going back and forth against these folks on the left. And he always does such an incredibly great job of defending, you know, Trump's policies. Now, there's some people, and when we talked about this before, and I actually get this. Do you remember when we haven't heard from Mitch McConnell in a while? Of course, he's supposedly still alive, right? What do we know about Mitch McConnell? What is the latest on Mitch McConnell? I don't even know.
1: But
0: remember when Scott Jennings came out and he said, I had a 20-minute conversation with Mitch McConnell. There were a lot of people when Scott Jennings' name was mentioned as the replacement for Caroline Leavitt that they said that Scott Jennings lost all credibility.
1: Apparently, last night, he had a fiery on-air clash because he was accused of lying about Mitch McConnell.
0: Scott Jennings.
1: That happened on the it happened on last night on the Abby Phillips show.
0: No kidding, and somebody actually accused him of lying.
1: So
0: let me see if I can find that real quick.
1: Yeah, MSN has the story.
0: Mm-hmm.
1: It says, I have the audio if you would like it.
0: Yeah, go ahead and play the audio.
1: Of course, an ad popped up.
0: Mm-hmm.
1: Mm-hmm. All right. Well, let me read it to you while I'm waiting for this ad to finish. It's not going to.
0: You know,
1: okay. Mitch McConnell confidant Scott Jennings was put on the spot Thursday about his alleged phone calls with the ailing senator on CNN Newsnight. Caroline Sunshine, a Disney Channel actress turned White House spokesperson for Trump, doubted Jennings. No, she's the one. Doubted Jennings' claims that he had spoken with McConnell a few weeks after his June hospitalization. At the end, a tail end of the contentious panel discussion about the Iran war and what the U.S. intelligence agencies are saying, Caroline Sunshine said, "Do you not believe the president's son and his envoy?" Sunshine responded, "I don't believe you had a phone call with Mitch McConnell. I'll tell you that. I don't believe you had a 20-minute phone call with Mitch McConnell, and I don't think a lot of people do either."
0: We took a Daily Dan poll. Hey, you want to? Hey, RJ, real quick. Do you want to? Can you put up a Daily Dan poll? Do you believe that Scott Jennings actually had a conversation with Mitch McConnell?
7: Do you believe that Scott Jennings had a conversation with Mitch McConnell?
0: A phone conversation with Mitch McConnell. Go ahead and put the 20 minutes in there. Although, Joan, with the way that the YouTube is going today, I'm not sure if I want to send people there, but whatever.
1: I know.
0: It is 6:15, Nashville's morning news on Super Talk 99.7 WTN. Somebody, I'm not sure who, has the traffic right now on WTN.
10: Murfreesboro, 24 westbound before Old Fort Parkway. We've got an accident blocking the right lane. No problems on 65 or 40. Things are looking good on 440. No unusual delays on 840. I'm Christy O'Brien.
0: All right, as far as your weather goes, it's going to be a nice day today. Mostly sunny, high near 90. Saturday, sunny and 93. Sunday, sunny, a few clouds and 93 degrees. 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
2: The mayor gave them like $738,000 in grants. And this is a pro-illegal alien group. And so this is from, I believe this is from Channel 5, and this was last night.
3: Some neighbors we spoke to are not on board.
4: It will be a cruelty center, and Nashville doesn't need it. I think it's bad for Nashville. It's bad for our sense of community and neighborliness.
2: A cruelty center, and it's bad for our neighborliness. Okay. It's a call center. And remember what we talked about, what's going to go on in this facility. They're going to be coordinating between ICE and local law enforcement agencies with those 287G agreements that have been mandated by the state. So the state decided, and our great state legislature, our governor, everybody decided, okay, so every single county, every single county needs to cooperate with ICE and come into these 287G agreements. And this means that the local authorities, you know, sheriff's offices and so forth, will be coordinating with ICE. To me, that's the perfect thing that needs to happen. Coordination with the state, specifically working with ICE in the jails to make sure the bad guys are turned over to ICE so they can deport them or whatever they're going to do with them. Some tasks will be handled by local law enforcement as well in coordination with ICE. We've gone over all of this before.
5: Why Nashville, right? We have seen other attempts at other cities, but also why a national data center?
3: But much about that proposal remains unclear, including the exact location, scope of operations, and timeline.
5: We also know that they are aiming to target unaccompanied minors that have become adults.
2: So that comment right there, a bit hyperbolic. So here's some perspective. Do you know how many unaccompanied minors ICE has actually rescued from human trafficking? I've read it is thousands. Some have been found after dropping out of contact with authorities, after Joe Biden, of course, let them all in. Some of these accompanied minors now are adults. They have green cards or other legal documents that does allow them to stay. But, you know, these activists, they're going to say all of these things to, you know, try and drum up a whole bunch of drama. Remember what Afton Bain and some of the people of her ilk have been saying about ICE being here in Nashville. Others have turned 18, by the way, and have committed crimes. So when they say, oh, they're going after these unaccompanied minors, now adults. Well, yeah, because some of them have been committing crimes. By the way, others never bothered to turn in any paperwork whatsoever. But, you know, that one comment, obviously, is meant to cause fear and chaos. And yes, target ICE.
4: Angry, sad, and fearful, not so much for me, but for a lot of vulnerable people around me.
2: So, again, apparently one of these organizations that was at this meeting, put this meeting together, was the Tennessee Immigrant and Refugee Rights Coalition. They are part of this anti-ICE movement in Nashville. It's all part of, you know, Freddie O'Connell and his administration. This is, as we've been telling you, these are the folks, their political arm donated to Mayor Freddie's political campaign, endorsed him as well. Freddie gave them, listen to this, $735,000 in Metro funding that was then approved by Metro City Council. Now, and you've heard me talk to Michael Patrick Leahy over at the Tennessee Star about all of this because, you know, they've been trying to find out, okay, so what did this money go for? Why was this money given to this, you know, pro-illegal alien organization? And Freddie O'Connell and, you know, the mayor's office have been slow walking the information. They won't come clean as to what this money was to be used for. How was it budgeted, the whole thing? So they're clearly trying to cover this thing up. This is taxpayer dollars going to fund an organization that is fighting illegal immigration. Now they're out there putting this meeting together to protest the ICE facility in Donaldson. So I want you to think about this. Tennessee voted overwhelmingly for tighter border security and mass deportations. That is what we voted for, friends. Now we still don't

0: have all the details on what exactly this facility is going to be doing. But, you know, when we know, you'll know. But what we do know is that, you know, this organization, this, what are they called? The Tennessee Immigrant and Refugee Rights Coalition, and their $735,000 in taxpayer dollars. I would like to know, was any of that money used to help put on this, what is essentially a press event for the media? Was any of that money used for this event last night? Inquiring minds want to know. Will we ever find out? Probably not. 622 on Super Talk 99.7. Joan has the news coming up at 6:30. Joan.
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7: Murfreesboro, 24 westbound before Old Fort Parkway. Accident blocks the right lane. Franklin, 840 westbound at 65. We've got reports of a vehicle fire. And Rural Hill, Bell Road, there's an accident clearing at Eagleview Boulevard. I'm Christy O'Brien.
0: There's always more than one side of the story. 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
8: 628, Nashville's Morning News on Super Talk 99.7 WTN. So we asked the question on the Super Talk TV Daily Dan poll, and the question was, do you believe that Scott Jennings had that conversation, that 20-minute conversation with Mitch McConnell? And RJ, you put it up, and the vast, vast majority of people are like, no.
9: Yep, I believe it is at 75% say no, he didn't have that phone call.
8: So do you know what I wonder? So this is going to be then. Let's change it. So, Joan, I want your opinion on this. So based on the fact that clearly Scott Jennings did not have a phone call with Mitch McConnell, does that impact your opinion as to whether or not he should be White House press secretary? Because I believe that he clearly lied. Does that impact his credibility?
10: I think that it should impact his credibility, but I just believe that whoever's in that seat has to.
8: You're right.
10: They have to push the same narrative that the president wants them to push. That's their job.
8: There is a bit of a company line when you are the White House press secretary, and your job is to push the narrative of the administration. And so, you know, but so my next. If you would, RJ, let's change that now on YouTube to most people believe that Scott Jennings lied about that conversation with Mitch McConnell. Should he then be White House press secretary? I'm curious. In other words, the bottom line is, okay, so you think he lied. Do you believe that because of that, he should not be the White House press secretary? It is 6:30, Nashville's Morning News on Super Talk 99.7. WTN.
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10: Good morning. I'm Joan Jones with your top stories. Overnight, there was another round in the fight over President Trump's executive order on restricting mail-in ballots.
11: A judge has blocked the Trump administration's new rule that would restrict voting by mail. The temporary order blocks the Postal Service from increasing its oversight of mail-in voting. The judge saying it would be practically impossible for states to comply with the rule for the upcoming midterm elections. Experts say the battle over the new rule will likely end up at the Supreme Court.
10: That's ABC's Sophie Flay reporting. There's a big announcement overnight as well from CENTCOM Commander Bradley Cooper.
12: The U.S. military has achieved a major milestone in the Strait of Hormuz. We have successfully cleared sea mines in the Strait's international shipping lanes that were laid months ago by Iran's Islamic Revolutionary Guard Corps.
10: Now, that effort is part of Operation Economic Outcast, promoted by the Trump administration as a financial D-Day, a pressure campaign against Tehran that was announced earlier this week. Tullahoma parents are pushing the school district to add more buses and bus routes after an 11-year-old boy was hit and killed while riding his bike to school. Tennessee Highway Patrol says the boy was hit by a dump truck, but they have not yet determined if the truck driver was at fault. A petition circulating in Tullahoma says if the schools had more buses, fewer kids would be riding their bikes and walking to school. That is the latest news. Traffic and weather next. I'm Joan Jones, WTN News.
8: Thank you, Joan. 6:32, Nashville's Morning News on Super Talk 99.7 WTN. 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
0: 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From the United Structural Systems WTN Traffic Center.
10: That's an accident on 840 westbound before I-65. In fact, it's a vehicle on fire. The left shoulder remains open. Looks like that's the only way you can get through. Rural Hill, Bell Road at Eagle View Boulevard, you've got a crash. And then one more in Murfreesboro, the right lane blocked on 24 westbound before Old Fort Parkway because of an accident there at exit 78. Traffic every 10 minutes every morning on Super Talk 99.7 WTN.
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17: I'm WSMV4 First Alert Meteorologist Stefano DiPietro. Hot today across the mid-state. We're near 90 this afternoon. Mixing clouds and sun, but not very humid today. Tonight we're down to the 60s for the overnight low. We're back in the low 90s tomorrow. Still not very humid for our Saturday and mostly sunny. Mostly sunny sky. We'll stick around on Sunday. We're in the mid-90s. A little bit more humidity. By Monday, we're in the mid-90s again. The humidity also around. It'll feel like we're near the triple digits on Monday, and we'll continue to stay in the 90s right through next week. And the forecast stays dry.
8: 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Good morning to your friends. Hope you are doing well. So, an interesting dynamic going on, Joan.
10: Yeah.
8: Where, because, you know, we've been talking about, you know, some of the issues that we've got this morning. So I'm actually kind of enjoying the off-air conversations with the people on YouTube. Because the way that they have installed our new camera, our off-air conversations are being heard on YouTube during the breaks. We found out about that, and we had already had a few conversations. Yeah. Now, the good news is, I'm sitting here thinking, oh, God, what did I say? Because, Joan, you know, we get pretty salty.
10: I know your propensity for poopy words.
8: We get salty in here. Yeah. And but we didn't say anything, thank goodness. But I'm kind of enjoying being able to talk to the people on YouTube during the breaks. And people are like, Dan, be careful what you say. We can hear you. I got it. I know. We're all good. So if you want to have like a fireside chat on, you know what? That's what I'm going to do.
10: Oh, you're going to have a fireside chat.
8: Next commercial break.
10: Yeah.
8: Go to YouTube. Watch us on YouTube. And also the very awkward close-up.
10: Yeah,
8: that because they've installed the new highfalutin camera, and it is.
9: Well, that's the best part. The close up isn't always there. It randomly cuts to like regular Dan, and it's like only for a few seconds. I've tried fixing it.
8: I don't know what to. Whatever. I mean, it just.
10: That's funny.
8: So I said on the YouTube chat, I said, okay, I'm in survival mode now, and just I got to get through the show, and then they'll be in, and they'll probably have this fixed by the 10 o'clock hour of Chris Hand. So whatever. But anyway, so we're going to have a nice little fireside chat during the next break. So a personal message from me to you on YouTube during the next break. Now, you found that audio. We're talking about Scott Jennings.
10: Yeah.
8: And does the fact that clearly he lied about speaking to Mitch McConnell, does that impact your opinion on whether or not he should be the White House press secretary? So, RJ, you put the poll up, and what does the poll say? Like, what are people saying? Did it impact their attitude on Jennings?
9: Yeah, so we asked if Scott Jennings not having that phone call impacted his credibility as press secretary, and this one's a bit closer. Just a little over half of the community says, yes, it impacts his credibility as a press secretary candidate.
8: Interesting. Okay.
10: Yeah.
8: So go ahead and so this moment came yesterday you were saying where Jennings was called onto the carpet by another Republican.
10: Yeah, which is really interesting. So this is on CNN Newsnight. Caroline Sunshine, as you may remember her, she was a Disney Channel actress. She was also then a White House spokesperson for Donald Trump in 2018. Sounds like she's had a bit of a change of heart here. I'm not really sure about it. But this comes in the middle of a conversation they were having about Iran. And so they were already engaged in a back and forth when she said this.
18: The U.S. intelligence community has assessed that they did not want one. They weren't building one. They didn't have one.
19: Well, that's not what their negotiators told Mr. Wickoff and Mr. Kushner when they
18: went to the negotiation. Do you not believe the intelligence agency?
19: All right. Do you not believe the president's son-in-law and his
18: uncle? I don't believe you had a phone call with Mitch McConnell. I'll tell you that. You had a 20-minute phone call with Mitch McConnell. And I don't know a lot of people do
19: either. You sound like a garden variety conspiracy theorist.
20: We are not going to change the subject in the middle of this.
18: How is he? Have you talked to him lately?
20: Next for us.
10: So that was the whole conversation.
8: So they went from national security.
10: Yeah.
8: And then she just randomly blurts it out.
10: She zoned in on him big time. And
20: surrounded
10: I have to tell
20: by hardliners who are calling
18: But this is important because Scott
10: at the site. Okay. It also comes, you know, I got this video on the Daily Beast, which I don't normally visit, but on this Daily Beast article about this conversation, they actually have a tally, a running clock tally that says how long since we have seen Mitch McConnell. Right now it's on 2 months, 13 days, 21 hours, 40 minutes, and 35 seconds.
8: See, this is getting ridiculous.
10: Yeah,
8: I mean,
10: it is.
8: We called it when this happened, where it's like, okay, so we need proof of life. We need proof of life. Now, they came out with that newspaper article with the sports page, right?
10: Yes, yes.
8: And there are people that thought, oh, well, this is nothing more than Photoshopped. And then Photoshop experts said, oh, no, this is actually a real photo. I don't know. So then I hate to say it, but we need some sort of proof of life. And I don't believe certainly that Mitch McConnell is getting any better and his brain is not getting any better.
10: Oh, definitely not.
8: So whole thing is just absolutely ridiculous. And I don't know what it is that the Republicans are doing to try to save Mitch McConnell. But I think that this is permanently tarnishing whatever legacy he has. Because there's a lot of people that like Mitch McConnell. Okay. I think he and Donald Trump did some great things when it came to, in the first administration, getting a lot of those federal judges plowed through. But I don't know what his legacy is at this point, but whatever it is definitely harming his legacy. And it's making the Republicans look bad.
10: Yeah, it is.
8: I mean, I don't want to be like, hey, 2 months ago's topic called and they won it back. But, you know, the Republicans were, you know, bashing the Democrats when they were hiding Joe Biden's clear mental decline. Well, that's what we're doing. Well, not me, but that's what they're doing.
10: Yeah.
8: So I don't know. Whatever. I think that the Republicans look really, really bad on this. Hey, you know what's happening on Saturday night at the Grand Ole Opry?
10: What's happening?
8: Let me back up 2 seconds. Is that Caroline Sunshine up for the White House press briefing job?
10: Oh, I don't know.
8: I wonder if Caroline... Can you Google that real quick,
10: yes,
8: RJ?
10: Yes, I will.
8: Or somebody?
10: Okay, go ahead.
8: Is Caroline Sunshine part of the... Is her name on the list to take over for Caroline Leavitt? That's what I want to know. Because if she is, then what she's trying to do is take out Scott Jennings.
10: Yes.
8: And so I think...
10: Yes.
8: So if her name is on it, I think we have figured out why it is that she randomly took out or tried to take out. And by the way, Donald Trump will not like that. Like, I don't think Trump will like that at all. So anyway, we'll figure that out. On a Saturday night... At the Grand Ole Opry, the entire show is going to be dedicated to Dolly Parton. So that's going to be cool. I don't know who the roster of people that is going to play is going to be. But I might, on a Saturday night, I might sit down, believe it or not, and watch the Grand Ole Opry.
10: Oh. I mean,
8: exciting night in Amanda's house, right? Saturday
10: yes,
8: night
10: right.
8: Watching the Grand Ole Opry. But, I mean, number one, I love the Grand Ole Opry. I have not been to the Grand Ole Opry enough. But you can watch it at Opry.com or WSMAM radio. You can listen to it there. There's a few things going on with Dolly Parton. This is a piece of video. I've got some video here. And this is a piece of video that started going, you know, viral, where they're talking about Dolly Parton and how incredible she was and how determined she was not to be political. And a lot of people are giving Dolly kudos, as we remember how she put a reporter in his place. And that is coming up next. It is 6:45. 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
7: Franklin, 840 westbound before 65, vehicle fire. Traffic only gets by on the left shoulder. Stop traffic from Paytonsville Trinity Road. Murfreesboro, 24 westbound before Old Fort Parkway. Crash blocks the right lane. Rural Hill, Bell Road, accident clearing at Eagleview Boulevard. I'm Christy O'Brien.
8: As far as your weather goes, it's going to be really nice. Mostly sunny today. A high of 90. Saturday, sunny and 93. Sunday, sunny. A few clouds in 93. 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So apparently, RJ tells me, Joan, that Caroline Sunshine is not in the running for the White House press secretary job. Which is maybe why she's mad at Scott Jennings, because she knows that he's, you know, top of the list. I don't know.
3: Not publicly, at least.
8: Not publicly, at least. We'll have to see what happens. I think Scott Jennings, if they can make it work with Jennings, I think that he's going to be, I believe that he'll be an outstanding press secretary if that is the best use of his talents. Now, Dolly Parton. So I don't know if you saw this clip, Joan, or folks listening and watching, but this was Dolly Parton. And this was, I think, back in 2018 when a reporter tried to pin her down and get her to talk about Donald Trump.
21: I just don't get into that. And so if you are deciding you may want to ask me something more serious, don't, because I'm not going to answer it.
22: You have a president of the United States who said those things on that bus.
21: I'm not addressing that. I do not get into that. Of course, I have my opinion about everybody and everything. But I learned a long time ago, keep your damn mouth shut if you want to stay in show business. I'm not in politics. I'm an entertainer.
22: And yet, you're also a role model.
21: Yes, I am. That's why I don't talk about people.
8: I mean, she's right. I love that she held firm to her beliefs. And I don't even know what it was back in 2018, what he was trying to get her to comment on. Do you know what it was, RJ? You
3: look like it was the hot mic on the bus.
8: Hot mic on the bus. But what were they talking about? Like, I don't know what they were talking about.
9: That was when Donald had the famous grab her by the blank statement.
2: There you go. With Billy Bush.
8: Oh, yes. All right. And that was in 2018. So that was, I believe that interview, at least what I read online, was in 2018. But didn't all that happen in 2016? 2015, 2016 was when all that came out. So 2 years later, and they're asking Dolly Parton about that grab her by the whatever. Anyway.
9: I mean, any Trump issue is going to have a shelf life with these people.
8: Oh, yeah. They never stop. Anyway, all right, very good. Whatever. But I love that she held firm to her beliefs in that sense. One of the headlines out there is that Dolly Parton's little sister, Stella, said that Dolly Parton offered to try experimental cancer drugs to help future cancer patients if it would help. You know, that is so Dolly Parton, isn't it? I mean, that just tracks. Dolly Parton's sister, Stella Parton, said the country music icon offered to try experimental drugs if there was no hope in her cancer battle in an effort to help others. Here's the quote. What the world saw is exactly who she was. So much so, she told me recently, that if there was no hope for her, she would still allow her medical team to try experimental drugs in the hope of helping others in the future. Stella Parton said in a Facebook post, my sister, she says, was always thinking of others. And if you want to honor her legacy, show more kindness, lift others up, and give more of your time and resources, as she continued to do to the very end, Stella Parton wrote. It's true. You know, when we were talking about Mostly Peaceful during the podcast yesterday, Mostly Peaceful, do you know what came up? Taylor Swift. Now, I don't know. Apparently, Matt, people get mad at me when I call him Murphy Show for whatever reason. Matt himself literally calls himself Murphy Show, but whatever. So Matt and Chris and I were talking about who could have been a modern day Dolly Parton in the sense that the younger generation. Do you know, Joan, who could have been a younger version of Dolly Parton?
2: Who's that?
8: Taylor Swift.
2: Yeah, you know, you're right.
8: Had she not gone political, yeah. I think Taylor Swift could have been, because, I mean, y'all can say whatever you want about Taylor Swift, and I'm not defending Taylor Swift, but before she went political, you couldn't find a lot of people to say a lot of bad things about her. I mean, she started young. She had some talent, incredible songwriter as well, and an amazing story. You know, moving from Pennsylvania to Nashville, I forget how old she was, but, you know, knocking on all the doors of the record companies down on Music Row, playing her guitar and singing for anyone that would listen. And then she finally got her record deal and, you know, the rest, of course, as they say, is history. And so before she went political, you couldn't find a lot of people to say negative things about her. I mean, there's probably some people would say. But now she has become, unfortunately, a lightning rod because she's very divisive. When she came out against Marsha Blackburn, for example, and all of the nasty things that she said about Marsha Blackburn and some of the things that she has said about Republicans in the past. And so, sadly, she did become too political. And I don't know if it's too late for her to, you know, sort of turn that ship around. But here's the deal. Taylor Swift has done a lot of things for children and for charity since she became famous. And so she simply has. I mean, you can't deny what she's done. Now, has she done as much as Dolly Parton? No. Dolly Parton, I mean, did we talk about this? At some point, somebody said that, you know, she has given away so many millions and millions of dollars over the years. That's what people love about Dolly Parton. I believe that Taylor Swift, she could find that same sort of, you know, charitable giving. And she already does, by the way. She already does. But, you know, a lot of people will say the only reason that Taylor Swift does that is for the publicity. It's like, okay, so whenever you do something good, when you know, type out a little press release, or you notify the hospital that you're going to be there, or, you know, you notify the media that you're going to be doing this at a certain time. And, you know, every time you do something, well, then you're doing it so that you'll get the coverage. And that's just part of your PR. we have found over the last couple of days, and one of the things that I've really loved about what we've done here on WTN, I did it day before yesterday. Matt Murphy, of course, had an incredible show the day that Dolly died, is you heard story after story after story after story of good things, amazing things that Dolly Parton did that nobody knew about. As opposed to every time you do something, you notify the media so that you get the proper coverage. So we found out, you know, all of the or many of the amazing things that Dolly did away from the cameras. No press release went out. Nobody notified the media. Nobody got on social media when Dolly did a lot of the good things that she did. She just did them out of the kindness of her heart. And I just don't know if there's a lot of celebrities that do that these days. So anyway, Dolly Parton, the big broadcast over there at the Grand Ole Opry is going to be on Saturday. If you want to check it out, opry.com, you can watch it or you can listen on WSMAM. It is 6:52. Joan's got the news coming up at 7. Joan.
10: Yeah, and coming up here in the news, what we have learned about the tragic failure that happened at Ascension St. Thomas. A woman was paralyzed. 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
7: Franklin, 840 westbound before 65. We've got a vehicle fire. Traffic is only getting by on the left shoulder. Stop traffic from Paytonsville Trinity Road. Murfreesboro, 24 westbound before Old Fort Parkway. We've got an accident blocking the right lane. I'm Christy O'Brien.
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8: 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I thought that was a good fireside chat that we just had for the people watching on YouTube. Told them a little bit of the behind the scenes stuff that is that went on here at the radio station after the very sad death of Dolly Parton. Our coverage, of course, does continue. I don't know. Joan, are you going to watch what is going on at the Grand Ole Opry on Saturday? I think that'll be fun.
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10: 7 o'clock. I'm Joan Jones with your top stories, and we're learning more about a tragic failure at Ascension St. Thomas, in which four people who were undergoing joint replacement surgery were given the wrong medication. WSMB4's Tracy Cornett says the Tennessee Health Facilities Commission has now released an 80-page report regarding the incident.
24: The hospital failed to place the anesthesiologist involved on administrative leave pending an investigation. The report also reads that workers in the pharmacy were not retrained after the incident. They also found failures within the pharmacy itself when it came to specific medications.
10: Now, four joint replacement patients received potassium phosphate instead of the intended anesthetic medication. One woman paralyzed, the others seriously harmed with progressive neurological, respiratory, and blood flow reactions. Ascension St. Thomas says it has made changes. A Henry County man is facing charges after the TBI said he sent threatening emails to officials there. Channel 4 reports that the TBI began investigating Nicholas Guarnieri earlier this month after the emails began arriving at Henry County Sheriff's Office. The Sheriff's Office apparently helped Guarnieri's mortgage company with an eviction. He's been charged with 7 counts of harassment, among other charges, and booked into jail on a $100,000 bond. Deliberations resumed this morning in the murder trial of Massachusetts mother Lindsay Clancy, who is standing trial for the strangulation deaths of her 3 young children.
11: Jurors face the central question of whether Clancy's mental illness was so severe that she lost her grip with reality. If they're convinced by Clancy's claims of postpartum psychosis, she could be found not guilty by lack of criminal responsibility, an outcome that would result in her being sent to a state psychiatric facility. If they reject that argument, they could consider whether she's guilty of murder, which carries a mandatory life sentence, or manslaughter, which is punishable up to 20 years in prison. Peter Harlambous, ABC News.
10: And a report in this morning's New York Post says first son Barron Trump is keeping a low profile inside a security bubble amid a climate of growing political violence that includes a series of assassination attempts on his father and a campaign of terror on Barron from the Iranian state. A longtime Trump world figure, as described by the Post, says that Barron spent much of his summer with his mom, First Lady Melania Trump, at Trump National Golf Club in Bedminster, New Jersey. He doesn't go out, says one source. Another calls him pretty reclusive. Barron Trump is 20 years old now and in his second year at New York University. 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And stock futures this morning remain mixed, with the Dow futures up 24. We've got NASDAQ futures falling 90, and the S&P futures are minus 2 points. That's the latest news. Traffic and weather next. I'm Joan Jones, WTN News.
0: 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Then there's the story behind it. 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
10: We have an accident this morning on in White's Creek on 24. It's in the eastbound lanes. A crash at Old Hickory Boulevard North. That's exit 40. Also in Franklin on 840 westbound. That was an earlier car fire, and the right shoulder is still blocked off right before I-65. It's still attracting a lot of attention this morning as well. And Antioch, Murfreesboro Pike at Hamilton Church Road. That is the scene of a crash. Traffic every 10 minutes every morning on Super Talk 99.7 WTN.
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17: I'm WSMV4 First Alert meteorologist Stefano DiPietro. Hot today across the mid-state. We're near 90 this afternoon. Mixing clouds and sun, but not very humid today. Tonight we're down to the 60s for the overnight low. We're back in the low 90s tomorrow. Still not very humid for our Saturday and mostly sunny. Mostly sunny sky. I'll stick around on Sunday. We're in the mid-90s, a little bit more humidity. By Monday, we're in the mid-90s again. The humidity also around. It'll feel like we're near the triple digits on Monday, and we'll continue to stay in the 90s right through next week. And the forecast stays dry.
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8: 706, Nashville's Morning News on Super Talk 99.7 WTN. Good morning to your friends. Hope you are doing well and welcome on in to a Friday. It is August 28th and we do have some breaking news. UT Knoxville has issued an active threat alert, ordered a campus lockdown. There has been a stabbing near World's Fair Park, and so they've gone ahead. And I don't know, Joan, if they're looking for a suspect or what's going on.
2: They say the suspect remains at large.
8: Okay.
2: Prompting university officials to urge everyone on campus to take appropriate action immediately. They're saying, you know, if you're indoors, lock and barricade yourself in. If you're outdoors, go to the nearest safe place. While if confronted as a last resort, be prepared to fight and attempt to incapacitate the attacker. This sounds incredibly serious.
8: Well, so then, of course, the question is, number one is, is this a terrorist attack? Is it just somebody who was mad at somebody else and they, you know, pulled the knife out, or what is it? So do we know how many people were stabbed, or was it just one, or do we know anything other than that?
2: Nothing other than that. I mean, that is the whole story that I'm seeing online at the moment.
8: And they're saying,
2: but you know what? I will go over and monitor some East Tennessee TV stations and see if I can figure out what's happening.
8: All right, very good. Have you seen the video of the flooding, the flash flooding in Nepal?
2: It's so terrible.
8: Horrifying. How fast that wall of water and mud just took over those people. And it's like layer after layer after layer of mud.
2: Yeah, so the latest on that is that now they're saying 489 people are dead, and they're still looking for almost 1,000 people. The U.S. Geological Survey has now confirmed how this happened. They say that there was a glacier collapse. So the glacier collapsed. It's when a glacier or part of a glacier disintegrates, and the impact of the collapsed glacier hitting the bottom of a valley was so powerful that it registered a 5.2, what would be determined as an earthquake, but it wasn't an earthquake. It was caused by this glacier hitting the bottom of the valley, and it caused the impact to flow downstream. So powerful floodwaters and debris traveled 62 miles downstream, careening through towns popular with mountaineering tourists and pilgrims in northern Nepal. And that's how this happened. At least they finally figured that part of it out. But they're still looking for almost 1,000 people. And some of them, 63 Americans are still missing.
8: It originally was 90, so they're starting to find some of these folks and account for some of them. I mean, I'm seeing video of people being rescued by helicopter and people just being pulled out of the mud. I don't know if I've ever seen, and maybe this is just because the video was out there and it's available. I've never seen anything like it before. Not that much mud and muck taking over, you know, a town before. So,
2: yeah,
8: very scary. So prayers for those Americans that they're looking for.
2: Yeah. And I mean, the rescuers, I don't know if you've seen any of the rescues of the people. Oh, my goodness.
8: Well, that's, I mean, when you see that kind of, and as I said, layer and layer of mud and muck, those people are just buried in it. And
2: yes,
8: it was so quick. I don't know if they had a lot of warning to this. And I don't know if they have, like, I don't know, Did anybody know that this glacier was going to break off? You know, by the way, you know it's coming. It's global warming.
2: It's already here.
8: Oh, is
2: it? The BBC this morning. Climate change is known to be a driving faster glacial melt in the Hindu Kush Himalaya region. Geologist Daniel Shugar, one of the first experts to suggest Wednesday's flash flooding could have been caused by glacial activity, said glacial thinning caused by global warming could increase the risk of landslides.
8: Yeah. Okay. Well, you know what? Hopefully, clearly that death toll is going to go up. I mean, they've just got to find the people, and that mud and all that has got to, they've got to get all that cleared out. And if you've seen the videos, it is horrifying. So,
2: yeah.
8: And we'll have to, you know, we'll get you all the latest here as we continue to go through a Friday. Super Talk 99.7 WTN, 615-737-9986, 615-737-WWTN. Let's see here. A lot of people chiming in on Taylor Swift and the commentary we had regarding Taylor Swift. And could she be the next, cultural icon like Dolly Parton was? And most people are saying no. And that's not surprising with this audience. I mean, Taylor Swift is obviously very left-leaning. She took out Marsha Blackburn. She has said negative things about Donald Trump and some of his policies as well. I think, unfortunately, for Taylor Swift, even if she wanted to sort of take over that role of, you know, somebody who is a cultural icon that, you know, gives all of this money to charity and, you know, sends books to kids and all that kind of stuff, I don't think that she is going to be able to overcome the politicization that she has done from years ago. But you know what? Whatever. A lot of people still like Taylor Swift. I'm no longer a fan, but it has more to do with the change in her music than anything else. But a lot of people are like, oh, heck no to Taylor Swift. And no, I don't believe that Taylor Swift is better than Dolly Parton in any way, shape, or form. I think Dolly, we made a joke, and then I'm going to move on. James says, Dan, more like hell no. Okay, I got it. You see, the super text line just goes crazy when I start mentioning this. One of the things that we said, because we talked about this at length during the podcast yesterday, and what we talked about was, you know, unlike Taylor Swift, you know, Dolly Parton doesn't have to get with a man and then break up with a man so that she has inspiration to write an album. No, that's a Taylor Swift thing. It is coming up on 7:15, Super Talk 99.7 WTN, 615-737-9986. Also, for people just lighting up the super text line, I do know that our audio stream online is all messed up. I understand that. They installed a new camera, and we've got all kinds of issues. They're working to fix it. It is 7:15. 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
7: Franklin, 840 westbound before 65. Earlier vehicle fire is now off on the shoulder. The fire is out. Still watch for stop-and-go traffic. White's Creek, 24 eastbound, reports of an accident before Old Hickory Boulevard North. I'm Christy O'Brien.
8: As far as your weather goes, it's going to be a really nice day today and actually over the weekend as well. Today, mostly sunny, a high of 90. Saturday, sunny and 93. Sunday, sunny, a few clouds and 93 degrees. 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So this is your Flock Cameras Are Terrible update for your Friday, August 28th. People seem to be surprised, and I don't know why they are, because I keep reporting on this story. Flock cameras are allowed in neighborhoods. Listen to this story. Flock cameras installed by a homeowners association without residents' approval. So now, apparently somebody cut them down with a saw. I love this story. This is in Savannah, Georgia. Flock cameras were installed by a neighborhood's homeowners association without residents' approval, and so the residents got angry and just cut it down with a saw. According to the Savannah Police Department, officers responded to a report of property damage on Clubhouse Drive in the Sweetwater Station neighborhood on Friday. A couple of Flock cameras at the entrance to a neighborhood were found vandalized, and you can see it. They've got a picture. They just cut it down with a saw. In the police report, the homeowners association representative telling police that he believed both cameras had been deliberately cut down and appeared to have been

0: connected. They land right here in Middle Tennessee.
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2: Friday morning by a Savannah police officer that the cameras had been damaged. Now, they do say there's a possible connection to a social media dispute. According to the police report, the Homeowners Association representative telling officers the vandalism might be related to a discussion on a social media platform concerning the Flock cameras. Apparently, there was a big disagreement with a resident of the community regarding the implementation and purpose of the influence of the surveillance devices. The report states the installation of the Flock cameras was announced on Sweetwater Station's neighborhood website. RJ, you weren't here, but a couple of days ago, we all had very creative ways on how to disable Flock cameras. You know, my idea was to take like some wasp spray and just spray it up there. Wouldn't disable them per se, and it wouldn't be, I don't know if that would count as vandalism, but you know, wasp spray, you can like spray it way up in the air to get like a wasp nest. That's all you gotta do to a Flock camera.
3: Hey, Dan, I got to shout out one of our commenters on the YouTube stream, Bing Fisher. The Karens in the HOA would have nothing to watch other than The View if not for Flock cameras.
2: There you go. Do you know what's so weird? I bet you people would actually sit there and watch the Flock cameras. I bet you people would do that.
3: Oh, 100%.
2: And they would be Karens. Rand Paul sounded the alarm. Listen to this just real quick. Rand Paul sounds the alarm. This is what because, you know, Rand Paul, he is a privacy hawk. And I love that about Rand Paul. A Kentucky officer ran 2,048 Flock camera searches to track the mother of his child. No warrant, no probable cause, no judge ever saw it. The Fourth Amendment, he says, protects Americans against unreasonable searches. And retracing where someone drove for 5 months is a search. And he says it is why I take issue with surveillance networks like Flock. And Rand Paul is absolutely right. And you know what the thing is? Like, I get why people are saying that, you know, Flock cameras can help save lives. They can help fight crime. I totally get that. But there's a lot of bad guys, too. Josh Hawley has now said that he is going to launch an investigation. And you got to love Josh Hawley. Josh Hawley is one of my faves, as a matter of fact. But Josh Hawley is out there and he's going to say, and he's asking Flock, because it's a business. And Josh Hawley is asking Flock, he's saying, listen, who gave you permission to surveil all of these, millions of American people? Congress did not give you that permission. And so I love that Josh Hawley is like, yeah, we are going to investigate you. And I love what Ron DeSantis said about Flock cameras. I've got his audio straight ahead. It is 7:21 on Nashville's Morning News on Supertalk 99.7 WTN. And we've got a lot more straight ahead. Joan has the news coming up at 7:30. Joan, what you got?
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0: 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Headlines don't stop in Washington. 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
7: Franklin, 840 westbound before 65. Earlier vehicle fire is now off on the shoulder. The fire is out. Still watch for stop-and-go traffic. White's Creek, 24 eastbound, reports of an accident before Old Hickory Boulevard North. I'm Christy O'Brien.
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8: Akin. .727 Nashville's Morning News on Super Talk 99.7 WTN. Joan absolutely loves when I do this, but I have permission. So this is the challenge, Joan, that I have when we have some breaking news. So we have this stabbing in UT Knoxville was put on high alert, right?
9: Yeah.
8: So, you know, we're talking about it. And on the super text line, somebody said, yeah, word is, it was an Allah Akbar kind of a thing, right? Now, I didn't take the bait.
9: I'm glad you didn't.
8: I've been doing this too long to take that bait. So it turns out, go ahead, Joan. Now, we understanding this is Joan's first story in her newscast. I apologize. But it was what, Joan?
9: It was two people, two homeless people involved in a fight, in a dust up, and one of them stabbed the other.
8: There you go.
9: And it happened right there on the campus or near the campus. So they put the whole campus on lockdown. So I have coming up in the news, I have the TV station WBIR, their explanation of how this all went down, which is a little more formal than our just saying that it was just a couple of homeless guys involved in a fight.
8: What did two homeless people have to fight about? Like, honestly.
9: Well, I mean, usually they've got drugs. Like,
8: the drugs, I guess. Yeah. Okay. So stealing each other's drugs,
9: alcohol. Yeah. Cigarettes. Okay. Who knows?
8: Cause you've got like the entire area where you could just like walk away from each other.
9: Yeah.
8: So
9: right.
8: Like how hard is it?
9: Yeah.
10: Anybody kill? Who gets the best corner?
8: Whoever gets the best corner. Hey, you're peeing in my corner.
10: No, like the corner to panhandle on the road.
8: Oh yeah. Okay. Hey, that's my corner. No, that's my corner.
9: Yeah.
8: You ever notice we have new when you get off 40 at Demumbrian? For a long time, we had panhandlers, then they went away, and now they're back. So I don't know, Joan, do you come off 40 at Demumbrian?
9: I do, but I never see them. But I also get here like, what, an hour or so earlier than
8: yeah,
9: you,
8: so
9: maybe they head out a little
8: later. Last couple of days, the panhandlers are back, and they want to wash my windshield with that homeless newspaper. What do they call it again? Here in that's I can't remember what it's called. But anyways, yeah, they want to wash my window. And it's like, I'll give you a dollar not to wash my window.
9: Yeah.
8: You know what I mean? Anyway.
10: My personal favorite is the guy by St. Mary's.
8: Well, and see, that's why I don't even stop at that stoplight. Like, if it's just me,
9: I just
8: blow right through it. 40 getting off of 40, Demumbrian, that left-hand turn lane, I don't even stop.
9: And then
8: it's like, I just keep going.
9: I don't even stop at the second one.
8: Yeah.
9: I keep going through. And I just figured that if I get caught, if a police officer stops me, I'm going to tell them, Dan told me, don't stop here.
8: Sure. And I'm sure that'll get you right out of the ticket.
9: Right out. Yeah.
8: All right. Anyway, it is 7:30, Super Talk 99.7, WTN.
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9: Good morning, I'm Joan Jones with your top stories, and we now know what's behind that shelter-in-place order at the University of Tennessee, Knoxville, this morning. 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
11: Knoxville police say that alert went out because of a stabbing in World's Fair Park. They say the fight was between two people believed to be unhoused. The victim is expected to be okay. Police are now looking for the suspect who ran away. University leaders say he was running toward campus.
9: Unhoused equals homeless, by the way. Again, the person who was injured has non-life-threatening injuries. They still don't have that person in custody. The alert, by the way, has now been canceled. A federal judge has once again blocked a Trump administration rule that would give the Postal Service a greater role in overseeing mail-in voting. The decision just weeks before ballots are expected to be mailed for the midterm elections.
12: A federal judge is blocking key parts of a new Trump administration rule limiting mail-in voting. Judge Indira Talwani says the rule is likely unconstitutional and would be practically impossible for states to follow before the midterm elections. The rule would give the Postal Service greater authority over mail-in ballots, including verifying voter eligibility. The decision's likely to face another appeal.
9: That's ABC's Dave Packer reporting that dispute could eventually return to the Supreme Court. That's the latest news. We've got your traffic next. I'm Joan Jones, WTN News.
8: Sicky Jones, 732, Nashville's Morning News on Super Talk. 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
9: So on the roadways this morning, it's a big problem on Highway 48 in Cumberland Furnace. This is Dixon County. Highway 48 is closed for police activity between Montgomery County Line and Indian Creek Road. Again, that's Cumberland Furnace. You've got police activity closing down Highway 48 between Montgomery County Line and Indian Creek Road. We'll keep an eye on that this morning. White's Creek, 24, the eastbound side. There's a crash just before Old Hickory Boulevard North, very jammed up there. In White House, 65 North near Bethel Road, an accident. And one more in Antioch on Murfreesboro Pike at Hamilton Church Road. Traffic every 10 minutes every morning on Supertalk 99.7 WTN.
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18: I'm WSMV for First Alert meteorologist Stefano DiPietro. Hot today across the mid-state. We're near 90 this afternoon. Mixing clouds and sun, but not very humid today. Tonight we're down to the 60s for the overnight low. We're back in the low 90s tomorrow. Still not very humid for our Saturday and mostly sunny. Mostly sunny sky will stick around on Sunday. We're in the mid-90s, a little bit more humidity. By Monday, we're in the mid-90s again. The humidity also around. It'll feel like we're near the triple digits on Monday, and we'll continue to stay in the 90s right through next week. And the forecast stays dry.
8: 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Super Text line is open, 615-737-9986. We do have some breaking news. CNN is reporting Tennessee Meditation Center members among those missing in Nepal. Now, I'm unfamiliar with what the meditation center is, but Joan, you have some details on this? This is just breaking.
9: It's a Buddhist temple. I can't even pronounce it. Center of Tennessee Meditation. I think that this is a new one. I'm not really sure. It says it's in Nashville. They hold annual retreats there. And apparently they had gone on a journey, to
8: Nepal.
9: And there's nothing on their website that speaks about this. I'm on the website now.
8: Mm-hmm.
9: But that's about all I could tell you about it, is that it's in Nashville.
8: Yeah. I wish I knew how many were in this group. I'm trying to find some information as well.
9: Yeah.
8: Because, I mean, it's a pretty big, looks like a pretty big facility.
9: Yeah, it says that they, if I could pronounce these words, but it says now one of the region's largest Tibetan Dharma groups. They meet regularly at the Yeshe Sogyal Temple in Nashville. They hold annual retreats.
8: Okay.
9: Outside of our at our retreat center outside of Monterey, Tennessee.
8: Okay. Well, yeah, prayers for everybody involved, because that's some local people that are obviously impacted, and some local families that are desperate to find information about their loved ones.
9: Yeah, so, I will.
8: Nepal situation. CNN is reporting over 1,000 still missing. 530 dead? Global aid mobilizing for a Nepal flood disaster. I saw yesterday, and I didn't really understand this. Nepal had said that they didn't need help in recovery efforts, which I thought was a little surprising.
9: That's very shocking.
8: Yeah, because, I mean, if you look at what happened, I mean, clearly, I don't know much about Nepal. Maybe they're, you know, have the infrastructure to do this kind of searching. But anyway, yeah. They got over 1,000 people missing, 530 that are known dead. And now you have this Tennessee Meditation Center's a group was in Nepal, I guess, on some sort of a trip, and they are missing. So we'll keep folks updated on that story as it continues to develop. Very, very sad story. And again, we were talking about this earlier.
9: Go ahead. Channel 2 has this. I have to say, I suspected this was the case. This is the Aisha Foundation. It's in McMinnville. They have this new facility out there, this place where people can go and meditate, and they stay there for these retreats. I know of it only because, you know, that before I was working here at WTN, I was doing a, quote, retirement job at the Home Depot, and they were building this facility, and they would come in all the time for, for materials to build their place with. So I know that this place exists. And so Channel 2 is saying that Dudley, a deadly flood disaster in Nepal, has a connection to Middle Tennessee through the Aisha Foundation based in McMinnville. Rescue teams are now searching. As of Thursday morning, among those caught in the disaster was a group traveling with the Aisha Foundation, an organization headquartered in India that also has a base here in McMinnville, according to ABC News. Aisha Foundation founder said 77 people traveling with one of the organization's pilgrimage groups were at the immigration center near the Nepal-Tibet border when the floodwaters hit. The Aisha Foundation confirmed to ABC News that 22 of those 77 people are Americans. The foundation's coordinator said that the organization has been in contact with the families. Many of the travelers were headed to or from Mount Kailash, a Himalayan peak in Tibet that is sacred to several religious traditions. Mm. So
8: apparently, Weaves had this, Ken Weaver, had some of this yesterday. John in Lawrenceburg, 0973, says that there may have been 22 people. I'm getting all of this
9: information, what we just reported here.
8: Okay. Mm-hmm. Also, 22, people commenting. Go ahead.
9: Real quick. No, 22 of the 77 people were Americans, according to the Aisha Foundation.
8: Global aid mobilizing for the Nepal disaster. So we'll keep you updated on that aspect of it as well. People joking about I don't know who it was. Was it Channel 2 or 4? Whatever. You played as an audio bite. No, WBIR.
9: WBIR.
8: They called them unhoused.
9: Unhoused, yes. I made sure that we understood, all of us, that they're talking about homeless people.
8: Can I ask this question? Like, what is the difference between unhoused and homeless? Like, why are they treating us like we're in third grade?
9: Well, because homeless has a negative connotation.
8: It should. They're homeless.
9: Right. Well, we don't want to make them feel badly about themselves.
8: They should feel bad about themselves. They're living on the streets. More than likely, they're covered in urine. I know. There's a lot of these people that they're veterans. They're addicted. I get all of that. But calling them unhoused versus homeless is not going to make the situation better.
9: Yeah.
8: You want to solve the homeless issue, figure out a problem with their addictions and what's happening to veterans when they're coming home, figure out a way to get them off the streets. But just changing the name from homeless to unhoused, it might make you feel better, WBIR and some of these other places. It might make you feel better, but it doesn't help their situation at all. And it just annoys the people like me who have been shouting from the rooftops for years. Have you ever heard my solution to the homeless people, Joan?
9: Maybe you should refresh us all.
8: I don't know, because people yell at me every time I do it. So I don't know what better time. Let's see here. See, I knew it. 1967. You profile much, Dan? WTF. No, what I'm saying is there are a lot of people who are homeless who are veterans, obviously. There's some that are not as well, obviously. See, that's the thing. If you don't say it exactly right, somebody's going to get mad. But there are a lot of homeless people who, number one, they don't want to become unhoused. They want to stay homeless. So they like to be on the street. They don't like to have the restrictions of having to come up with a mortgage and a car and all that kind of stuff. They like to live on the street. Mm-hmm. I don't get it, but that's just a fact of life. Yes, a lot of veterans are homeless. There are other people who are not veterans who are also homeless. But you know what they ought to do is they ought to, you know how you have, I got to, you know what, Joan, you'll be able to relate to this. I have to look away from the super text line because they are coming in so fast and furious, and I don't even know what people are saying. But you know the railroad cars? I've said this, but for long-time listeners will know exactly what I'm going to say because I talk about this, used to talk about this all the time. But we have, did you know this, Joan? You know what a railroad car is, clearly, right, Joan? Like a railroad car? Yeah. So we have an overabundance of railroad cars in this country. So why not convert those railroad cars, as has been a thing for a long time? You convert railroad cars and people, you know, build condos and communities out of them. So just get a bunch of railroad cars and put them, you know, out there somewhere, and that's where you house them. Like, I will never understand.
9: Can I just say, you can give people the housing. They're not going to take it. They won't take it. You can give them housing all you want. Eventually, they're going to leave that housing and be back on the streets because that's where the action is.
8: I saw a story. I didn't plan on using it, so I'm going to have to paraphrase and remember this. But what I read this morning, I think it's in either Washington or Oregon, but in their infinite wisdom, they just decided that the homeless people were once again going to be able to camp out in parks because there was apparently a non-camping ordinance for the, you know, for the parks. And so the city council, in its infinite wisdom, in whatever progressive town this was, they've now decided that it's okay for homeless people to go ahead and pollute the neighborhood yet again. And so when I say that we ought to convert these railroad cars and put homeless people in a community, in that community, they can get the help that they need. Or they could just be over there. But this is what angers me. What gives them the right as homeless people, and I know that I'm going to anger a lot of people, what gives them the right to pollute our cities? I've told the story often about the guy that I knew in Denver who bought, it was like a $900,000 townhouse or something like that. And he bought it. And then all of a sudden, Denver turned even more progressively woke. And so he's trying to walk out of his $900,000 townhouse condo building. And he's got to step over a bunch of, you know, homeless people who've been crapping in front of his $900,000 townhouse building. And so when I say, what gives them the right to just destroy our cities, that is what I mean. Because in places where, you know, you've bought your townhouse or you live in the city and you pay a lot of taxes, a lot of property taxes, but you can't use the city facilities like a park or whatever it is because there's homeless people everywhere. And they're stabbing each other. Like what happened in UT Knoxville. So people always get mad at me, Joan, when I say, you know what, put them in the boxcars over there. And when I say over there, they've got showers and they've got places where they can go. You can feed them, whatever. But the cities need a break. Because there are cities that are, like, look at Seattle, Washington. And how messed up Seattle, Washington is because they allow the homeless to run rampant. What is it? Is it suicidal empathy?
9: Yes. Yeah.
8: Suicidal empathy. That's what these cities are doing. It is suicidal empathy. And it's awful what these cities are allowing to happen to their culture and their neighborhoods and their cities. So, yeah, convert some railroad cars and put them over there. And when I say over there, I mean like on the outskirts of the city. And you can have places where they can, you know, get help for their addictions. You can have maybe medical personnel over there. You can get them food, showered, somehow get them back onto a path where they are productive members of society.
9: But honestly, Dan, I had a close encounter. And I think I even told the story on the air before. My husband and I were walking in the park here in Manchester. Mm-hmm. This was about a year, maybe more ago. And there was a woman who was obviously homeless walking through, and she stopped us and she said, "Hey, listen, I need a ride back to the Waffle House." So we said, "Okay." You know, we went and got our car. We helped her to get back to the Waffle House. And in the process of talking to her, she had come from Knoxville to Manchester, believing a friend of hers that, you know, there would, you know, that they would meet some other people here in Manchester. I'm not sure what, like what the attraction was, but she came here. And once she got here, this person ditched her and took off. And so this woman was alone. She needed to get back to Knoxville. So we helped her to get back to Knoxville. But in the process of doing all of this, we talked to her about it. And she said, I said, do you know, where do you live in Knoxville? And she said, well, I live outdoors. I don't have a home. But she had a husband. She had a son, and the son has actually tried to incorporate her with his family, bring her in and she didn't want to be. She didn't want to live with him. Now she's maybe in her 50s, late 50s, early 60s. She still didn't want to be living under the roof with a family member.
8: Right.
9: I mean, it's their choice. They choose to be outside.
8: And here's the thing. 1967 says, I don't know what Chad's opinion on the homeless is, but he says, "I thought Chad Benson was bad. I'm beginning to think you're worse."
9: Don't think that.
8: I'm sorry. I want what's best for them by giving them a place, even if it is in converted boxcars, you know, or converted train cars. And them getting all of the help and the food that they need, but at the same time, helping our cities rehabilitate. You know what I mean? I mean, I think it's more cruel to let them just, you know, be in cities and let them just rot on the city streets. Would it make more sense to get them to a place where they have food and water and showers? And a lot of people are saying, "Oh yeah, my brother, my sister, my whatever was homeless by choice." You know, there's all kinds of, you know, I've told the story about my interaction with homeless people a number of different times. Many, many, many, many years ago, my mom invited a homeless person to Thanksgiving, and she had her own story. A lot of these homeless people do have incredible stories, but you just want to help them. And I think rather than leaving somebody to, you know, rot addicted on a street corner, you try to get them the help that they need. And at the same time, you're trying to help the cities recover from years and years and years of homelessness, like in a Seattle or a Portland or Los Angeles. Good Lord, the last time I was in L.A., it's like everywhere you turn, there's homeless people. And so two things can be true. You want the city to clean up its act as it relates to homeless people, and you want to help the homeless people as well. If they don't want the help, well, then they can do whatever it is that they want to do somewhere else. That's the whole point. 752 on Super Talk 99.7. I'm going to turn the Super Text line off. But you know what? A lot of people agree with me, too. So there's some people that agree. Some people disagree. But, you know, I could take phone calls for the next 3 hours, Joan, if I wanted to do this, but I'm not going to.
9: They're
8: going to
9: beat you up.
8: That's okay. I get beat up all the time. 752. All right, Joan, real quick, because we did not do traffic. Apparently now, to make matters worse, Joan, you'll love this, our brand new highfalutin camera has now crashed, so now we're not on YouTube at all. Joan, real quickly, what is coming up in the news? Well, first of all, we did not do traffic. So is there anything going on traffic-wise on the roads?
9: Yeah, so in Cumberland Furnace, this is Dixon County, Highway 48 is shut down at this moment between Montgomery County Line Road and Indian Creek Road. This was an accident this morning that was caused by a man driving in the opposite direction on the roadway, and then he opened fire on deputies. This is a breaking story, so we'll cover this in the news coming up as well. So just know that you've got Highway 48 in Cumberland Furnace closed down Montgomery County Line Road through Indian Creek Road. More on that coming up in the news. And then White's Creek on 24 eastbound, Old Hickory Boulevard North, you've got a crash involving injuries. And then on 40 West in Hermitage, there's an accident just past Stewart's Ferry Pike. Traffic every 10 minutes every morning on Super Talk 99.7 WTN.
8: All right. Thank you, Joan. Real quick, what do you have in the news at 8?
9: Yeah, we're going to be dealing with that Highway 48 incident this morning and what happened there that has closed the roadway down.
8: All right. Thank you, Joan. Got a lot more straight ahead.
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8: 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Dan Mann is here alerting you to an amazing event and opportunity. You ever heard of the group Shepherd's Men? It's a great organization. They honor and support our men and women in uniform and returning home. They really help, Shepherd's Men, they really help support those impacted by TBI and PTSD. Now, on September 11th, listen to this. Joan, you're going to be out there with me, as a matter of fact. On September 11th, the Shepherd's Men 9/11 Legacy of Remembrance Memorial Climb is coming to Nashville. So what you can do is you can climb up, listen to this, 35 flights of stairs and pause and reflect on the courage and the sacrifice of the first responders on September 11th of 2001. It all happens at the Pinnacle Towers at the Yards in Nashville. So Matt Murphy and I are both going to be climbing those 35 flights of stairs.
9: I may be there. I'm not climbing. Just let you know.
8: Come on, Joan. You know what? I'm actually, I'm all for helping, you know, the veterans and everything. I said, oh, yeah, I'll absolutely climb those stairs. And then they said, well, you know, it's like 35 flights. It's like hundreds of stairs. I'm not sure how many stairs it actually is. But I'm like, okay, we'll see how that goes. But anyway, Matt and I both are going to be climbing the steps. We're actually going to ask you to either join us or sponsor us. Now, details are coming soon. If you'd like to climb, go to shepherdsmen.com, find the events page, and register at the website. That is shepherdsmen with an H, shepherdsmen.com.
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7: White's Creek, 24 eastbound, an accident before Old Hickory Boulevard North. Stop-and-go traffic from White's Creek Pike. Hermitage, 40 westbound, reports of an accident past Stewart's Ferry Pike. And Cumberland Furnace, 48 closed between Montgomery County Line Road and Indian Creek Road for a police investigation. I'm Christy O'Brien.
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8: Hey, Joan, I got a joke that's going to get me fired.
9: Okay, what?
8: I got a joke that's going to get me fired.
9: Great.
8: So CNN has this headline, right? Inside the rapidly growing doomsday prepper movement in America. It's like when I prepare to come into work. And reinstall new equipment. Anyway, moving right along. It is 8 o'clock. I'm kidding. Can we not have a little gallows humor this morning? That's all I'm saying. By the way, somebody said that based on my anti-homeless rhetoric this morning, we should not be trying to help the Nashville Rescue Mission. Au contraire, the Nashville Rescue Mission actively works to get people off the streets. That's why I love the Nashville Rescue Mission. Durr. Also, I called them railroad cars. I guess you can also call them shipping containers.
9: Shipping containers, absolutely.
8: Yeah, whatever. Anyway, yeah. All right, it's 8 o'clock. 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
9: Good morning. It's now 8 o'clock. I'm Joan Jones with your top stories and our breaking news of the day. Highway 48 in Cumberland Furnace. Dixon County is closed right now. It's closed from the Montgomery County line to Indian Creek Road, and police are asking you avoid that area. The sheriff's office says one of their deputies was driving north on Highway 48 overnight when a man driving in the opposite direction opened fire, hitting that deputy's vehicle several times. Now, three other deputies went and searched for that vehicle. Eventually, they did find it a short time later, but That driver once again began firing on deputies. Well, they returned fire. They struck and killed that suspect. No deputies were injured, though. That suspect is believed to be responsible for multiple trailer thefts in that same area. And once again, just avoid the area of Highway 48 in Cumberland Furnas, which is closed in Dixon County from the Montgomery County line to Indian Creek Road as the investigation continues. Governor Bill Lee granting clemency to 34 people yesterday. In one case, Thomas Clardy, who was convicted of murder, then experienced a brief period of freedom and went back to prison. News 2's Bob Mueller explains.
4: Clardy's murder conviction was overturned by a federal judge in 2023. Another judge reinstated his conviction 2 years later. Clardy returned to the Riverbend Maximum Security Prison to serve the rest of his sentence. Governor Lee decided to change his sentence to parole only, meaning Clardy will be returning to his family soon.
9: The governor saying yesterday he doesn't take granting clemency lightly. There is a McMinnville connection to the devastating flood in Nepal. Here's News 2's Jaxie Pigeon.
5: The Isha Foundation Group was traveling near the Nepal-Tibet border when the floodwaters came rushing in. And that foundation has a base in Warren County, Tennessee. ABC News reports 47 Americans are among those reported missing in the disaster. Among those caught in the flooding was a 77-person Isha Foundation group. ABC News reports 22 of them are Americans, and the organization says it has been in touch with those families in the U.S.
9: And the search for those who are still missing continues. Nearly 1,000 people are still missing in Nepal. It's been 5 months since an Air Canada jet crashed into a fire truck at LaGuardia Airport, killing two pilots. There's a new report out now. It shows two air traffic controllers left work early that night and left just two air traffic controllers in the tower. The investigation shows Flight 8646 was cleared to land on runway 4, and then that fire crew asked the air traffic controllers if they can cross the same runway. 9 seconds before the crash, the controller frantically tells the crew to stop, but it was too late. Pilots Antoine Forrest, who is 24 years old, and Mackenzie Gunther, 30, were killed. About 40 people, including two people in the fire truck, were taken to hospitals. Now action will be taken against those two controllers who left.
6: Sources are telling us the FAA wants to fire two air traffic controllers who went home early that night, leaving one air traffic controller on duty at LaGuardia Airport. We're told it's not uncommon for air traffic controllers to go home early when it's slow.
9: And that's ABC's Alex Stone. The National Transportation Safety Board says it is still investigating. Money news brought to you by Beacon Capital Management, online at beaconcm.com. And the futures looking a little better. The Dow futures up 93, NASDAQ futures, however, minus 38, and the S&P futures are gaining 7. That's the latest news. We've got your traffic and weather ahead. I'm Joan Jones, WTN News.
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9: So you have that closure continuing this morning on Highway 48 in Dixon County. It's between the Montgomery County line and Indian Creek Road. Police there investigating after a man opened fire on sheriff's deputies. Sheriff's deputies killed that man. There are multiple scenes involved along a several mile stretch of Highway 48. So once again, it's still closed. Montgomery County line to Indian Creek Road there in Dixon County. Madison, you've got an accident, Brightley Parkway westbound. Side. It's an overturned car, as a matter of fact, and the through lanes are all blocked. Drivers are getting by on the shoulder. That's right there at I-65 North. Also in Jolton, eastbound 24, a crash at White's Creek Pike, and another in Green Hills on Woodmont Boulevard west of Hillsboro Pike, and on 40 westbound in Hermitage, still working that crash scene at Stewart's Ferry Pike. Traffic every 10 minutes every morning on Super Talk 99.7 WTN.
21: From the Beacon Capital Management Weather Center.
18: I'm WSMV4 First Alert Meteorologist Stefano DiPietro. Hot today across the mid-state. We're near 90 this afternoon. Mixing clouds and sun, but not very humid today. Tonight, we're down to the 60s for the overnight low. We're back in the low 90s tomorrow. Still not very humid for our Saturday and mostly sunny. Mostly sunny sky. I'll stick around on Sunday. We're in the mid-90s, a little bit more humidity. By Monday, we're in the mid-90s again. The humidity also around. It'll feel like we're near the triple digits on Monday, and we'll continue to stay in the 90s right through next week. And the forecast stays dry.
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1: And so, my fellow Americans,
21: we talk news.
24: I genuinely don't understand, Joan. I don't understand why people always go so negative. Like when I said that we need to put the homeless people in the shipping containers. You can convert. They did this in San Francisco.
9: How'd that work out?
24: I think it was in Oakland. Well, they ran out of shipping containers, apparently, because they're all over the streets. But the point in putting the homeless in the shipping containers is not like you're going to put them in a bunch of, you know, dusty old train car shipping containers thing and just leave them abandoned. They're actually making... Joan, do me a favor.
9: Yeah.
24: I know you're busy.
9: Yeah.
24: But... look up shipping containers converted into townhomes.
9: Okay.
24: Because that's where I got this idea, where we've got all of these shipping containers, and we don't know what to do with them. And so in some parts of the country, they take them, and they are actually converting them into, you know, townhomes and that kind of a thing.
9: Oh, wow. There's a company called Comex,
24: yes,
9: Corporation that can container homes for you, shipping container homes, residential container homes built for comfort, efficiency, and modern living.
24: Yeah, that's all I'm saying is
9: they're also part of the five best tiny homes list.
24: Are they really?
9: Yeah.
24: I had no idea.
9: Yeah.
24: I couldn't do a tiny home, but...
9: Well, stack them. They can stack them on top of each other, next to each other, and create like walkways, spaces between the containers so that you can make like an actual home.
24: Yeah. And you, one of the other things that they do, one guy, 9345 says, hey, Dan, I lived in a modified shipping container with two other guys in Iraq for 1 year. It was just fine.
9: Oh, wow.
24: Yeah. I mean, you know, you just... And they, one of the other things that they do is, you know, they'll like cut the ends off and they'll kind of stick them together.
9: Yeah.
24: And you can assemble. It's like building a home out of IKEA parts. You know what
9: wow.
24: I mean?
9: Wow. There's a Field Magazine, I guess it is,
24: mm-hmm.
9: These homes are gorgeous.
24: Wait a minute.
8: 3735. Listen to this. Apparently, 3735 says there is a whole apartment complex right next to the fairgrounds made out of shipping containers.
9: What?
8: How did I miss that? I got to go check that out. Will they give me a tour? Or would I look creepy? Probably look creepy.
9: You'll look creepy.
8: Okay. I can't help myself.
9: I'm going to link to this. This Field Mag article that actually shows homes that people actually made, and they're unbelievably gorgeous.
8: So 72. I guess this is a big thing in the military. 7225. We stayed in shipping containers when I was deployed in Afghanistan.
9: Huh.
8: 5309. We lived in shipping containers when I was in Kosovo. Let's see. Yeah, 9009. Mandis, you are so late on this. I know. Okay, so we're clear. I'm not late on this. I was one of the first guys in Nashville to talk about this. I didn't know that we had done that. You know what, Joan? I had an impact on Nashville. Clearly, they heard my talking about this 12 years ago when I got here, and they decided to go ahead and do it. So that was all my idea. You're welcome.
9: Oh, this whole industry was launched by you, Dan.
8: That's exactly right, Joan. I'll take all the credit. Thank you.
9: Okay.
8: Anyway, so yeah, I'm going to go check that out.
0: People could you spend your royalties check on tech for the studio?
8: What's that?
0: If they give you a royalties check for the shipping container idea, can you spend it on tech for the studio?
8: Oh, sure. I'll be sure and do that.
9: You can get all the tech you want. You need tech people.
8: Moving right along, Joan. Okay. Moving right along. All right, it is 8:30. Joan Jones, it is 8:13.
9: You saved me. Thank you.
8: We're getting a little salty in here. It's 8:13, Super Talk 99.7, WTN. Yeah, over there by is it Geodis? The soccer stadium over there?
9: Geodis? Yeah. Right.
8: Apparently it's over there by the soccer stadium. So I'm going to go check that out. Can you look up Infrasam RJ? And how much would I be able to buy? Not that I'm looking for a place to stay, but if I keep up my hijinks and shenanigans at home, I may. How much is if I wanted to like rent an apartment and I wanted to live, I would actually, Joan, would you live in one of those?
9: Yeah.
8: Because they look amazing.
9: They do.
8: Yeah, I mean, it's almost like a manufactured home. So if this whole thing started with a conversation about the homeless, people get mad at me, whatever. Let's see here. Toot, toot, says John. I know. I'm tooting my own horn.
0: Are you looking to buy or rent, Dan?
8: Rent. You know what I love about RJ? He gets so specific. You know what I mean? I'm not criticizing RJ. I think it's great. I don't know. I think that it would be kind of fun. All right, real quick. Just move on. Let me know.
0: Says ranges from $1,100 to $2,500 a month, depending on where you pick.
8: You cannot find a place to stay anywhere in Tennessee for $1,100. I don't think anyway. Can you?
0: I mean, maybe not in the Nashville area, but go outside. You probably have a shot.
8: I mean, maybe in Clarksville. You know, that kind of a thing. But, I mean, $1,100, I mean, that's pretty cheap. So.
0: I found a place in Gallatin that was almost that rate once when I first moved
8: really?
0: Here. Yeah, it was like a small, like, one-bedroom apartment, but.
8: Yeah, all right.
0: Like, no floor or anything, but.
8: No floor?
0: Like, one floor, not.
8: Oh, one floor. Okay. Very good. Anyway, I think Joan is over there plotting, you know, buying one of these things herself. So, anyway, you know what? If there is a company and you have these shipping container homes, I would totally do endorsements for that because I love this kind of stuff. I actually used to do endorsements for manufactured homes because I think those manufactured homes are great too. Anyway, I got to go. 8:15, time to check the roads, WTN.
7: Madison, Bradley Parkway westbound at 65, overturned vehicle has two lanes blocked. Jolton, 24 eastbound past Waits Creek Pike reports of an accident. And Hermitage, 40 westbound, an accident at Stewart's Ferry Pike. I'm Christy O'Brien.
8: All right, as far as your weather goes, 8:15, it's going to be a nice weekend. And beginning today, where you've got mostly sunny, a high of 90. Saturday, sunny and a high of 93. Sunday, sunny and a few clouds, 93 degrees. 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I've had a couple of requests, and I'll go ahead and do it again. I did this earlier in the 5 o'clock hour, maybe the beginning of the 6. I don't remember, but we talked about Jelly Roll and about how Jelly Roll has completely, in my opinion, turned on his fans. And so a couple of people asked me if I would comment on it. I already did earlier in the show, but I'm going to go ahead and do it again because I don't like what Jelly Roll did, but he certainly does have his right to free speech. But he's filling in for Jimmy Fallon, and he made fun of a few things regarding Donald Trump. I'm going to do a quick recap on this. This is Jelly Roll filling in for Jimmy Fallon. Listen.
10: Let's talk about the main event of America this weekend. 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The cars drove through the streets of D.C., and there's Donald Trump, who apparently has never held a flag.

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2: It was fine.
3: Yeah, he was fine. See, here's the deal. Haters are going to hate.
2: Yeah.
3: That's what they're going to do. Hate is going to hate. And so, whatever. I mean, other people said that he did it just fine. The president had a smirk on his face. From what I understand, the whole indie thing, I have no idea what it is. But, I mean, it was a big success. So a lot of people, you know, just like the fight that he had, the cage fighting, whatever that was, MMA on the White House lawn, that was also a big success. So, you know, the president, you know what? He's done a lot of really good things. And so the usual, as I said, the haters are going to hate. And the people that love Donald Trump, they said that he did a fine job. So, you know, I think for Jelly Roll, he said that most of the American people went to lose Donald Trump. I think Jelly Roll lost a lot of fans. I'm just going to say that. And I, for one, he's lost me. And again, he's got every right to do whatever it is that he wants to do. I'm not necessarily a shut up and sing guy. I'm not. But you've also got to realize that if you're Jelly Roll, you've got a lot of fans in country music that are also fans of Donald Trump. So, you know, this is something that for Jelly Roll, I think people are saying that he sold his soul, whatever. I also think that mocking Donald Trump's weight, I think, is a bad move. You may have lost 300 pounds, but you know what? I think the Jelly Roll, in losing 300 pounds, and I don't know, Joan, if you've got an opinion on this, but what has happened with Jelly Roll losing 300 pounds? Apparently, he's become, apparently he's, number one, become a bit of an a-hole. And number two, he leaves his wife, Bunny.
2: Yeah.
3: So all of a sudden, you know, he's lost all this weight. And I just think that maybe the publicity, all of the whatever, is going to his head. He's starting to believe his own press.
2: Yes.
3: I think maybe that's what's going on with Jelly Roll. And so I think people, they lose a lot of weight. They're suddenly single like he is after breaking up with Bunny. And so he is now too big for his britches, his sizable britches. So when you go in, he didn't write the jokes. I mean, obviously the jokes were written by...
2: They sound very much like Kimmel's writers.
3: Like Kimmel. Yeah, it's Kimmel's writers. So whatever. He started joking about his private parts. So, I don't know, if you're a Christian, do you get on network TV and start making jokes about your private parts? I don't know.
2: I would say no.
3: I try not to be real judgy, but you know, maybe I think what he's done, what he's realized is that maybe he's done all he can do in country music. So he's decided to say, "Screw it, I'm going full bore Hollywood." And maybe he wants to do more acting. Maybe that's what he's got going on. I don't know. But he suddenly, it's almost like he's gone from born again, humble, grateful person we all truly loved and were rooting for, to someone completely different. So that monologue earlier, he's got a lot of heck fires, you can imagine, from that monologue earlier, sparked a lot of backlash. And so he came back for more the next night.
4: Any U.S. president should be able to handle a few jokes, right?
5: Yes.
4: They should also be able to handle gas prices, health care, and the occasional international conflict. But beggars can't be true. Look, y'all, I get it that some people are mad at me for goofing on Trump. But if you wanted me to make jokes about Kamala Harris, you should have voted for her. So for those who threatened to stop listening to my music based on my comments last night, I just want to say with conviction, go right ahead, because I'm going to keep speaking my truth or my name isn't Post Malone.
3: So he was on Jimmy Kimmel, not Jimmy Fallon. Thank you for the update on that. So, yeah, I just think he has completely lost his focus, lost his way, and we'll have to see ultimately what happens next with Jelly Roll. But I think a lot of people are, I don't know, I guess these days you don't throw records away or CDs because nobody has those, but maybe they'll delete him from the playlist. It is 8:23 on Nashville's Morning News on Supertalk 99.7. By the way, I just got a text and it reminds me. Joan, do you know whose birthday it was yesterday?
2: Nope.

0: Bobby Petre. And so for people who don't know Bobby Petre, big friend of WTN and Nashville's Morning News, also Eagle Forum, she runs that organization. Great, great conservative movement. And yesterday, I was off yesterday, and it was Bobby Petre's birthday. So Bobby, if you're listening, happy darn birthday to you. It is 8:24 on Super Talk 99.7. And let's see here. Joan has the news coming up at 8:30. Joan, what do you got?
1: Yeah, we've got the latest on that officer-involved shooting in Dixon County. 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
13: Madison, Bradley Parkway westbound at 65. We've got an overturned car blocking the travel lanes. Traffic getting by on the shoulder. Jolton, 24 eastbound, an accident past Whites Creek Pike. Green Hills, Woodmont Boulevard. We've got a crash west of Hillsboro Pike. I'm Christy O'Brien.
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1: Good morning, it's 8:31. I'm Joan Jones with your top stories. A man is dead after opening fire on Dixon County Sheriff's deputies overnight. News 2's Jaxie Pigeon on the scene at Highway 48, where all of this went down.
14: The sheriff says it started around 3 this morning with a trailer theft. The trailer had a GPS tracking device, allowing the owner to give deputies real-time updates on its location. The sheriff says a deputy encountered the suspect, and the suspect immediately opened fire. The suspect later ran off the road, got out of his vehicle, and opened fire on deputies again. So the deputies returned fire, killing the suspect. The sheriff says no deputies were hurt. One patrol vehicle was sideswiped, and two others were shot by gunfire.
1: Now, we do have Highway 48 still closed this morning for the investigation between Montgomery County Line and Indian Creek Road. That's in Dixon County, so be advised that you won't be able to travel in that direction, and they're telling us that the police are asking you to find another way around that. Also this morning, you didn't hear this in the traffic report, but I want to let you know that on 24 eastbound, it is closed this morning in Glen Cliff, closed between Bradley Parkway South and Harding Place. There's a crash there, very serious. And again, 24 eastbound in Glen Cliff, it's closed. Bradley Parkway South through Harding Place. We'll keep an eye on that as we go throughout the morning. Also happening overnight, an activist judge has put a halt to President Trump's executive order on restricting mail-in balloting.
15: A judge has blocked the Trump administration's new rule that would restrict voting by mail. The temporary order blocks the Postal Service from increasing its oversight of mail-in voting. The judge saying it would be practical practically impossible for states to comply with the rule for the upcoming midterm elections. Experts say the battle over the new rule will likely end up at the Supreme Court.
1: And that is ABC's Sophie Flay reporting. That's the latest news, traffic and weather next. I'm Joan Jones, WTN News.
0: 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And when it...
1: What are you laughing at?
0: You know, gallows humor in here.
1: Uh-huh.
0: Chris and I are having fun. Gallows humor.
1: Oh, boy.
0: 833 on Super Talk. 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
1: Okay, so a bit of good news. In Glen Cliff on 24 eastbound, they've opened the roadway again just past Briley Parkway, but the right shoulder is still blocked off by a crash. Apparently, it was moved over. You do still have Highway 48 closed down this morning between Montgomery County Line and Indian Creek Road after a shootout with Dixon County Sheriff's deputies and a man there. They're closing down that huge stretch of roadway because there are several scenes that they're still doing an investigation on. Also, Jolton, 24 westbound before White's Creek. It's a crash and two left lanes are blocked off by it. Green Hills, Woodmont Boulevard, west of Hillsborough Pike. That is a crash scene as well this morning. And in Madison on Briley Parkway westbound at I-65 north, a crash that takes out the right shoulder. Traffic every 10 minutes every morning on Super Talk 99.7 WTN.
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0: Pietro. Hot today across the mid-state. We're near 90 this afternoon. Mixing clouds and sun, but not very humid today. Tonight, we're down to the 60s for the overnight low. We're back in the low 90s tomorrow. Still not very humid for our Saturday and mostly sunny. Mostly sunny sky will stick around on Sunday. We're in the mid-90s, a little bit more humidity. By Monday, we're in the mid-90s again. The humidity also around. It'll feel like we're near the triple digits on Monday, and we'll continue to stay in the 90s right through next week, and the forecast stays dry.
1: 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WTN Super Text line has been very active today, 615-737-9986. You know, usually, Chris, this is the point in the radio broadcast where I say, listen, if you missed any part of the broadcast, well, then what you need to do is you can go and you can, you know, listen or watch it anytime on YouTube. But, you know, today is one of these days where I would say don't.
2: Don't.
1: Okay.
3: Okay.
1: RJ, all right. I got to call you out.
3: We have to do inside baseball because before it, he said, listen, RJ, I'm going to point to you. And timing is everything on this.
4: I'm sorry. I was trying to fix cameras.
1: It's fine. No, it's fine. It's fine. But for people who are listening, because our audio is bleeding over to YouTube. And so people on YouTube heard me tell RJ like five times, make sure it's up on the board. Timing is everything. I'm going to point to you. And I just, this is what you're going to do.
3: The YouTube chat's magnificent said, damn it, RJ.
1: Listen, no. RJ's all good. RJ, you've been fabulous today.
3: It's actually funnier that you messed it up.
1: It is actually.
2: Don't.
1: Uh-huh.
3: So I thought that you had a good show, you know, despite all the technical stuff. I thought you've had a fantastic show. I especially liked your take where you said that you needed to round up the homeless into camps in order for them to be able to concentrate on getting better. You know, your take about putting the homeless in concentration camps.
1: That's... See, Joan gets the joke. He texted that to me, and I started laughing. Yeah. And I'm like, is he going to do that on the air? And,
3: of course I am.
1: And sure enough, he did it on the air.
3: How many people are that bold, Dan?
1: You know what? Sometimes it takes bold leadership to find a solution to a problem.
3: Well, and I hope people are going to listen to the podcast that drops tomorrow morning because Dan had another bold take.
1: What was it again?
3: Taylor Swift is better than Dolly Parton.
1: I did not say that.
3: That's what he said.
1: I did.
5: He could not have said that.
3: You'll have to listen to the podcast to confirm or deny.
1: You know what? We've had a couple of, like, the last couple of podcasts I thought have been exceptionally good. So Saturday morning at 6 a.m. is when it drops. I've been, you know, saddened because my two co-hosts never seem to remember to promote it on Saturday mornings like I do. Do you hear what I did just there, Joan?
5: Yeah.
1: As I threw both Matt and Chris under the bus.
5: Right under the bus.
1: I wake up at 6 o'clock, and what do? I share the link, and you guys don't do it. I love you both, but you don't do it, and I get hurt.
3: You know what I do?
1: What do you do?
3: I put my phone away and spend time with my children.
2: Come on, man.
1: That's enough, RJ. I will take away any compliment that I ever gave you this morning.
3: Also, do you see what's going on YouTube now?
1: No.
3: There's a split screen, but it's only one camera shot, and we can only see the back of your head. look.
1: Oh, that is so funny.
3: Why do we need the line down the middle?
1: I don't know.
4: I have no control over that one, but it was either that or you get a glorious shot of Mandis's forehead in split screen.
3: Ooh.
1: Listen, I think about my forehead, I think glorious. By the way, people...
3: Dan said we don't want to talk about big forehead anymore.
1: So the funny thing, too, is that...
5: No, that was foreskin.
3: Thank you, Joan.
5: Yeah.
3: That's right.
1: We're not going down that road. I got so much crap for that. We're not doing that again.
3: It was your idea.
1: I know. And that was one of those what I thought was a bold idea that was probably not so bold. Actually, maybe bold, but just not very well thought out. anyway, people are joking about, because the close-up of the new camera is so close that people are like, hey, you have a stray eyebrow hair. You know what I mean? It's like just, it is that close. It is, and I love being on in the morning, so I'm like the guinea pig. Joan, the last five shows, have we had Have we had anything go right in the last five shows?
5: I think no.
1: I think every show there's been a show.
3: No, come on.
1: Oh.
3: Brian's show was smooth yesterday.
5: Oh. Oh, that was good, Chris.
1: Whatever. Anyway, so what do you got for this segment? What did you think about the whole Jelly Roll thing? Like, I know you don't care about Jelly Roll, but...
3: I called it out months ago on this program.
1: You did. That's why
3: I said he doesn't pass the smell test. He's fake, and I don't trust him. Don't you recall that, Joan, don't you?
5: I do.
1: I remember, too. I stuck up for Jelly Roll.
3: You did.
1: You know what? I'm not
5: First
1: mad.
5: First mistake.
1: I'm not mad. I'm disappointed.
3: My big thing is just like throwing stones in a glass house. Like,
1: right.
3: You lost a bunch of weight on Ozempic, so you feel like a big man. You're still overweight. And then when he started talking about the lap dance stuff, it's like you literally married a sex worker.
1: So
3: you married a prostitute who was still doing sex work in the beginning of your marriage.
1: They were together for a long time and she was still doing it. It's like, I don't understand why in the world she was still doing it. I mean, I understand you want to keep some clients if you're like a hairdresser or something, but I mean,
3: it's a little different.
1: You're a sex.
5: A little bit different.
1: I know it's different. So, yeah. And then he divorced. But see, here's what I think is going on. I think the Jelly Roll, I think, first of all, the dichotomy is not the right word. Jonah, I don't think dichotomy is the right word. But we've been spending the last several days praising Dolly Parton and how amazing Dolly Parton is. And then you compare that with Jelly Roll and what has happened to him. And I think he's just believing his own press.
3: He likes the smell of his own farts, Dan.
5: That's a juxtaposition.
1: It's a juxtaposition.
5: There you go.
1: It's not a dichotomy. I'm not sure what a dichotomy is.
3: But he really catapulted himself to fame and fortune because he went the Christian route.
1: Yes.
3: And I don't know if you know this, but the left, the people that hate Donald Trump, they also champion things like Moloch Healy in Massachusetts putting no limits on abortion. They're not exactly in tune with scripture. So the people that were buying your music were the conservatives in the country, and you just crapped in their Cheerios.
1: Yeah. I mean, that is exactly what you did. And so I think that he believes that he can get more fame and fortune and money and juice, if you will, out of being anti-Trump and going the pop route, which is exactly what he's doing. Which means that he was not sincere all along. Which means that you are right. We need to have...
3: Can you clip that? Thank you.
1: Murphy has this thing. Matt has a thing where he says, Murphy was right. We got to get one for Chris. Chris was right.
3: I'm just clipping all of these so that way when I pass away, you know, if there's a car accident, if I'm struck by an illegal alien truck driver or something...
1: Sure.
5: Can we not think about you passing away?
3: I just want a highlight reel. I don't want a big memorial of my best moments. I just want all the other hosts highlighting all the times I was right. Can you do that for me?
1: I make no promises.
3: Okay.
1: You know what I'll say? I'll say I'll take all the credit for your brilliance because I hired you.
3: Yep.
1: With no talk show radio hosting experience at all.
3: You took a chance on me.
1: I took a chance on you.
3: Corporate didn't want to hire me. You remember that part?
1: I do. We don't want to get into all of that, but...
3: You remember that.
1: I fought for you. Yeah, I did.
3: Dan changed everything for me.
1: So, anyway, yes, moving right along.
3: I love Dan.
1: Really? You didn't come in early to fix the cameras.
3: Okay. Love has its limits.
1: That's exactly right. Let's see here. What's her name? Caroline Levitt going to The View. What do you think? I'm trying to stay on topic.
3: It's never going to happen. I mean, they would have to offer her a crazy amount of money. Because how much you get paid as a press secretary? Isn't it only a couple hundred thousand dollars a year?
1: Yeah, $230 something.
3: So she walked away from that to go stay with her kids at a critical time. Her words, not mine. 2 years old, 4 months old. She's going to be working remote for the MAGA Inc. pack, so she's probably going to be making a lot more than $200,000 a year doing that.
1: Yeah. unless and she can do it from home.
3: Unless they come in at $10 million a year. And isn't her husband loaded anyway?
1: You know, I thought about that. RJ, look up how much is her husband, Caroline Leavitt's husband, worth?
3: Because, I mean, there's an argument to be made about generational wealth and sacrificing for your children. But if he's loaded already, you don't need to worry about the generational wealth thing. And I'm pretty sure he's well enough off.
1: Okay, but what if she wants to do it? Just if she can do it from home, why can't she do it? RJ, how much is he worth?
4: Caroline Leavitt's husband has a net worth of $6
3: million. Okay. I would just say, why would you want to do that? Why would you leave the press secretary job to go do that?
1: Well, because the press secretary job, she has to go into the office. I'd be willing to bet that what she...
3: No, they would not let her be remote. She would have to be at that table.
1: Then we talk about...
3: On The View.
1: No. Oh, yes, on The View. Correct. But sometimes I think maybe what they do is they do a number of different episodes a day. So she's maybe 3 days in and then she's back home. Maybe.
3: I would just still say, and like, for as much as we don't like the women on The View, there's still a prep process. It's still a job. Like, those women, I mean, I know it's an hour of daytime TV, but you got to be working 25 to 30 hours a week in order to get ready for all that.
1: Yeah, you do.
3: You know what I mean?
1: Do you Do you really think there's a, if you're Caroline Leavitt, do you really think that there's a lot of show prep? It has to go into...
3: If she has to debunk all of the lies, there's double the show prep. She has to be prepped for the leftist narrative, and then she has to be prepped with the real facts.
1: Yeah.
3: She's going to come in for hair and makeup. Like, and I know that like people might roll their eyes, but like, so you're sitting in a chair for an hour and a half doing that. Like, that, there's a process there's an absolute process to TV.
1: Yeah, well, it's like prepping for a talk show. It's the same thing. So, except their cameras work. But anyway.
5: Also, they have to drive in. You see what time it's aired in the morning. So they're driving in Midtown Manhattan during rush hour.
3: I wouldn't ride the subway if I was Caroline Leavitt, would you?
1: Oh, goodness, no. Are you kidding me?
3: So now you're in traffic.
1: So do you think Caroline...
5: I'm with you, Chris. There's no way she's giving up what she's got to appear on The View. No.
1: I said earlier I would actually watch The View if she was on it.
3: Well, they offered her a guest spot.
1: Right.
3: And it would be the most viewed episode since J.D. Vance was on The View.
1: Yeah, and J.D. Vance was awesome.
3: And I think that, you know, the producers are probably looking at that and going, okay, we actually do need a legit conservative because it boosts numbers.
1: Oh, they don't have, yeah, whoever that woman is right now, what is Sarah?
3: Well, Anna Navarro's a Republican, Dan.
1: Oh.
3: What?
1: Yeah, I know. Anna Navarro, she's not a Republican.
3: She's a Republican.
1: She's a dip.
3: Careful now.
5: Yeah.
1: Anna Navarro is not a Republican. She likes to play one so that it gives the other side the ability to say, oh, there was bipartisan agreement that Donald Trump is an XYZ. It's like, no, she's a Democrat. She's a leftist. But there's some people who are so unremarkable as a Republican that they've got to change sides to get any kind of street cred. And that's what Anna Navarro did. She changed sides. Even though she likes to call herself a Republican, she's really not, but she was unremarkable. And so she wanted to go into that other category, which is, I'm a leftist, but I'm going to call myself a Republican so that I can get time on TV.
3: What do you think that the ladies on The View would hate Caroline Leavitt for more if she got a full-time slot? Would it be the fact that she's a conservative that is in the Trump orbit, or would it be that she's younger and prettier than the rest of them?
1: Younger and prettier. Okay. Younger and... Well, Joan, what do you say? Younger and prettier, I think.
5: Yeah, I think that's where it's at.
1: Because women are
5: Can
1: catty.
5: You imagine Whoopi Goldberg? Like, you put the two of them next to each other, and it's like, yeah, maybe Whoopi needs to...
1: Do you know what I would do? If I were Caroline Leavitt, do you know what I'd do the first day? I would put a saucer of milk in front of everybody's desk, where everybody sits. Wouldn't that be funny?
5: For the cat fight thing?
1: Yes, for the cat fight thing. Do I really have to explain this? Chris is looking at me like that was a dumb joke.
5: It is a dumb joke. Hold on, I didn't get it then.
1: A saucer of milk for all the cat fights.
5: Okay.
3: I feel like the cat fight reference is very 90s.
1: Is it real?
3: I think it is.
1: Okay. Well, I was born in the 60s, Chris, so I don't know what you want from me.
3: We're reminded.
1: All right, moving right along. Chris, what do you have coming up on your show?
3: We got Monica Page joining us from the White House North Lawn. It's been a crazy, crazy past week. We'll talk about James Talafrico. Did you do James Talafrico today? Mm-hmm. You didn't do James Talafrico?
1: I had it, but I didn't do it, so it's
3: missed
1: all
3: yours. Opportunity. Also, spoiler alert, there's no more mines in the Strait of Hormuz. And we also have a brand new Great Lake name, Lake America.
1: Do you know that it is the Strait of Hormuz? You always say Hormuz.
3: I don't care.
1: There's no moose.
3: This
1: in
3: is America.
1: Strait of Hormuz.
3: This is. I'm sorry. This is America. We're allowed to call things whatever we want. Do you know? Do you know what they call Spain in Europe? España. Do you think I care? No, I call it Spain. And in fact, I'll mispronounce whatever the hell I damn please because I'm American. And that's my right. First Amendment.
1: Have you been? Okay, hold on.
3: It's my First Amendment right to mispronounce anything I want.
1: Clearly, I've touched a nerve.
3: No. Has other you just don't. No, you don't value what it is to be an American.
1: Do you know how many things I mispronounce every day?
3: Oh.
1: I've got it into an art form.
3: Okay, now you're backtracking, Dan.
1: No, you mispronounced the Strait of Hormuz.
3: So we'll talk about Lake America and Kanata's recent backlash. And more. I feel like we should go full bore.
1: It's not America. It's America.
3: I think that we should only refer to Canada as America's hat moving forward.
1: The 51st state. America's hat. That's good.
5: I like it.
1: That's good. All right. Very good. Joan's got the news coming up at 9 o'clock. Joan?
5: Yeah, we still have a closure on Highway 48 in Dixon County this morning. It's closed after a police-involved shooting and the investigation. That's coming up at 9 on Super Talk 99.7 WTN.
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12: Glencliff, 24 eastbound past Bradley Parkway South. Accident's been moved to the right shoulder. Jolton, 24 westbound before White's Creek Pike. Crash blocks the two left lanes. TriStar Med, 23rd Avenue North. Watch for an accident south of Charlotte Avenue. I'm Christy O'Brien.
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12: Glencliff, 24 eastbound past Bradley Parkway South. Accident's been moved to the right shoulder. Jolton, 24 westbound before White's Creek Pike. Crash blocks the two left lanes. TriStar Med, 23rd Avenue North. Watch for an accident south of Charlotte Avenue. I'm Christy O'Brien.
15: From the Beacon Capital Management Weather Center.
0: I'm WSMV4 First Alert meteorologist Stefano DiPietro. Hot today across the mid-state. We're near 90 this afternoon. Mixing clouds and sun, but not very humid today. Tonight we're down to the 60s for the overnight low. We're back in the low 90s tomorrow. Still not very humid for our Saturday and mostly sunny. Mostly sunny sky. I'll stick around on Sunday. We're in the mid-90s. A little bit more humidity. By Monday, we're in the mid-90s again. The humidity also around. It'll feel like we're near the triple digits on Monday, and we'll continue to stay in the 90s right through next week. And the forecast stays dry.
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3: 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Hey, how are you? I'm Chris Hand. 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Did we figure out the Zoom? That doesn't seem, you don't seem too confident.
17: Nah, you're still, we're right on your mug.
3: Perfect. Perfect. And Mason was nice enough to like run and grab us breakfast this morning. So I hope I don't have anything in my teeth. Matifus. I'm sure somebody will tell me if we do.
17: Yeah. I'm just going to let that hang for a second there.
3: I want to begin today by wishing a very, very happy ninth birthday to my oldest son, Brooks. We love you, bud, and we're very, very happy to be your mom and dad. We're very excited to celebrate with you tonight. So do you know what I did last night? This is, I don't know, maybe it's just me, but I have a weird sense of humor. You probably know this by now. But my wife, we had the presents, right? And my wife decorates for all these birthdays the night before. We had his presents, and I don't know if you know this, she's very pregnant. So she said, I'm going to go upstairs and get the wrapping paper stuff. And I said, I'll go upstairs and get the wrapping paper stuff, the bags. So I was like, how many bags do we need? And she was like, we need like 6 bags. I was like, okay, cool. So I went upstairs, and as I'm going through the bags, we have 2 girls. So we save all the wrapping paper, but we have all of these girly bags. And I thought it was hilarious to put all of Brooks's birthday gifts in all the girly bags. And he woke up and he was like, oh, great. American Girl doll stuff and all this and that. I was like, yeah, I did that. I thought it was funny. He's like, nah, it's pretty funny, Dad. Yep. We're going to go to the Atlanta Braves game tonight. As soon as I get off the air here, I'm going to go scoop him up and we're going to just fly down to Atlanta. Not actually flying. We're going to just drive really, really fast. And then we're going to go to the game tonight. I saw their game last night. The Braves ended in a shutout. Chris Sale pitched an unbelievable game. And I thought to myself, I'm very excited because that's a great game for an adult. A pitcher's duel that ends in 1-0. And that's a very boring game for a kid. So I hope that tonight they get a few more hits. We'll see. We'll see what happens. But we're pretty excited. We love you, bud. As long as you don't mess up today, you don't get in any trouble, we're going to have a really, really fun night. So looking forward to that. We got a lot to talk about today as well. We'll talk about all sorts of stuff. We'll talk about the midterms. We'll talk about Iran. We'll talk about some DHS reports that have come out. You won't be shocked to learn what's in the DHS reports, because pretty much stuff we all knew, but now it's in black and white. We'll also have Monica Page joining us from the White House North Lawn at 10:05 today. And then we got some good stories for the lightning round later on in the show as well. I will begin here, though, on what has to be the biggest change to America since the Gulf of America. And that is the Lake of America, my friends. We got a lake, the Lake of America. Hillary Clinton yesterday, she tweeted out, it's Lake Ontario. And I quoted it. Hillary turns off her comments. I don't know if you know this. Which is like, why be on social media if you're not going to interact with the social aspect of it, right? Like, why even do it? So she turned off comments, but she didn't turn off quote tweets, so I could still quote tweet it. So she said, it's Lake Ontario. And I just responded, not anymore, loser. Like, what are you doing? It's not. It never will be again. This is America, damn it, where we can rename things on a whim, because that's what we do. So yesterday, Lake Ontario became Lake America. And I love a little troll. I do. I don't know if you know that about me. I'm a big fan of the trolls, and Donald Trump is probably the troll commander in chief. So he had a big announcement inside the Oval Office. He had the big map behind him where it broke out all the Great Lakes. It was very reminiscent of the Lake of America, and I'm here for it. He made the announcement on Truth Social as well. This was the president talking about how easy it is to take back what is rightfully ours, Lake America.
18: Lake Ontario in Canada and in the United States. But we're going to make a little change. We're going to call it something different than Lake Ontario. We're going to call it Lake America. And all it takes is a good pen and some intelligence. So Lake Ontario, that's gone. Lake America. So now we have a lake, and now we have a gulf. Because
3: based in Lake Pilled. I don't know if you know that. It's based in Lake Pilled. So yeah, Hillary Clinton weighed in. They made it formal yesterday with the USGS. Hillary Clinton weighs in, and she's like, how dare you? And then you know who weighed in, which I was very surprised was even a thing anymore? MapQuest. MapQuest weighed in. And I know, Mason, you're probably too young to understand how big of a revolution MapQuest was. But MapQuest was a big deal. Did you ever MapQuest anything?
17: Not personally, but I grew up it being used.
3: I moved from Boston to Richmond, Virginia on printed MapQuest directions. As a fond place in my heart. But they quickly fell off because they didn't adapt with the times. They went the way of Blockbuster because they didn't see streaming on the horizon. They didn't know that turn-by-turn directions were going to come. And MapQuest completely fell off. So MapQuest weighs in yesterday, which I'm like, okay. What, like, first of all, why? Right? Like, why? This is a lake. This has nothing to do with roadways or anything of the such. And they posted a picture of their map, and it says Lake Ontario, and they say, we're not changing it. Stunning. Brave. Everybody clapped. And then I dig a little bit deeper, and I'm like, oh, you only have 18,000 followers on social media. Like, you were still the failing map company that I thought you were. Then I thought, like, make MapQuest relevant again. Can I tell you how you would make MapQuest relevant again? And I feel like you could do this with pretty much anybody that wants to do this. You could do this, right? I can't. I say anybody, sans Chris Hand, because I don't have the technical capabilities to do it. But I'm an idea guy. You know what I mean? I'm not a technical guy. Let me be your idea guy. Here's what you do. If I'm the CEO of MapQuest, I make it so that way my map app routes you around high crime areas, drops a warning when you're going into a high crime area, and gives you options to go around the homeless encampments. Who says no? I think it's a brilliant idea. And I'll be honest with you, I didn't like necessarily come up with it on my own. This idea was birthed from the J.D. Vance Joe Rogan podcast a couple weeks ago, because J.D. was talking about how he was going to one of his wife's parties, and the directions were convoluted because they wanted to get them around Skid Row at night.
19: So my first experience with Skid Row was, so Usha used to work at this like very fancy litigation firm in Southern California. Before she was second lady, she was a corporate litigator. So there's a Christmas party in downtown LA, and you get these instructions from her firm, and they're like this really convoluted way of, this is how you have to get to this Christmas party. And I'm like, why do I have to follow these directions? Why don't I just put it in Google Maps, right? This is like 5 or 6, 7 years ago. So we realize that the reason why they gave you these convoluted directions was so that you could avoid Skid Row at night.
3: People are already trying to avoid these places. You have to know the areas. And you find people going to places. And I lived in Detroit for a while. You make a wrong turn and you're like, oh, crap. Actually, you know, I was saying, you know, we're talking about happy birthday to my son, Brooks. But when we were pregnant with our first child, Kennedy, we lived in Detroit. And I remember one day we were driving and we needed gas. And I was like, well, I'll just pull off at the next spot. My wife's like, okay, perfect. And we pulled off the highway. And I looked at the gas station. I looked at the youth on the corner. And I thought to myself, I think it's actually safer to run out of gas on the highway. And I just kept going. But if there was an app that could have told me that I was in a high crime, you get where I'm going with this. That's how you make MapQuest great again. And I don't, like, I know they're probably leftist and they're liberal and I should be giving them good ideas, but maybe I can plant the seed for someone else out there to make $1 billion. And maybe, just maybe, one day after you have created the best kind of digital routing app, maybe you'll just drop me a thank you. Potentially a few million dollars, but at least a thank you. So that's a million-dollar idea. It is. It really is. Right? Can you agree? Everybody agrees, right? Get me around high-crime areas and homeless encampments. You know? With AI, you should be able to do all of this. Like, you should be able to, like, combine in the San Francisco poop maps, you should be able to combine in. I mean, does I know that they poop in the street in Nashville in some areas. You know? Just somebody do it. Make it happen.
17: Save maybe the Hilton Hotel stairwell. I'm just saying.
3: Oh, I feel like you've run into that before.
17: Too many times.
3: Yeah.
17: Avoid.
3: Avoid it. Avoid it at all costs.
17: I do have to ask, Chris, for your argument, though. Wouldn't flock cameras help with that?
3: How dare you?
17: I'm playing the devil's advocate.
3: FBI crime stats will help with that.
17: True.
3: Yep.
17: But couldn't this be used as a shoehorn to promote flock?
3: No, because you would do it. No, no. You would do it the same way Waze lets you report where a police officer is. You just have an option to report a homeless encampment. Simple.
17: I'm for that.
3: I already fixed it.
17: Good.
3: How dare you? How dare you even... How you go flock yourself.
17: Let me throw wrenches, okay?
3: No, don't throw wrenches.
17: Okay? It's the wrench I'm trying to use to fix the camera, but I thought I'd throw it in your argument.
3: It didn't work.
17: Didn't work.
3: I am rubber. You are glue.

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1: A long time on trade, very sadly. Even the military, you know, we defend Canada for nothing. We don't get anything. They don't pay us to defend Canada, but we defend Canada. And they understand that. As an example, we bought icebreakers. They'd like to use them. We have 11 brand new icebreakers coming in. They'd like to use the icebreakers. They don't pay for anything. And they want to be treated like a state, but they're not a state. But they want to be treated like they're a state. And so we just can't do that anymore. We lose, on average, over the last 15 years, $60 billion a year carrying Canada. So we just can't do it anymore. We love the people of Canada. I don't think their representatives do an appropriate job. Maybe they'll change. I really don't know. I mean, it doesn't make much difference. But we can't let the whole Canadian thing. It's been going on for decades, and it has to come to a stop. So we're going to be doing tariffs on their cars that are coming in at a substantial level, because we want to make the cars here. We don't want you know, if they can make their own cars if they want, and they can continue to make their cars for Canada. But we don't want to make, we don't want them to make cars for the United States of America. It's very simple. Likewise, many other products. So
2: Canada's effing around and they're finding out. Also, 9388 just had the best app name.
3: Oh, yeah?
2: I'm only going to give 9388 credit for this once, so I hope you're still listening. Moving forward, I will be taking credit for this. You call it Meth Quest. I'm just saying, that would be an app I would use if it was like Waze, but it actually did more. Kept us safe. Keep us away from high crime areas. Keep us away from homeless encampments.
3: Not just avoiding cops, but avoiding poop stains.
2: Dude, you could even go a step further. Like, you could be like you could keep everybody safe. You know what I mean? You could let everybody know what gang neighborhood it was. And, you know, it would keep other gangs safe. Like, oh, I'm a blood. Maybe I shouldn't stop for gas in a Crip neighborhood. You know what I mean?
3: Are there going to be color settings for red and blue, just to make sure?
2: I think you would have to. Who looks... Looks here that the GDs control this area. Maybe I'll stop at the next exit. Am I the only one that thinks like
3: that? 13 members here. Gotta stay away.
2: I don't want anybody to be murdered in the street.
3: Can't do it.
2: So, I think that's a million-dollar idea. So, yeah, 8686. Instead of shortest route, you pick safest route. Maybe kid-friendly route. You know what I mean? I have friends that live in L.A., and they say it's insane. It's like you're driving through like a drive-through zoo, essentially, when you go through those areas with the homeless. It's the Walking Dead. It's the zombie apocalypse. Everybody's doing the fentanyl lean, pooping in the streets, stabbing and shooting each other. No thanks. I would like to route around that, please.
3: Gross.
2: But instead of giving us something great, MapQuest, again, refuses to adapt with the times, and they say it's like Ontario to us. Oh, I'm sorry. I didn't know a roadmap app needed to notify me about bodies of water. Yet here we are. It's 922. 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
6: Ahead, what happened overnight that led to sheriff's deputies killing a man on a Dixon County roadway? 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
7: Yeah, that's not a time where you file it under. Anyways, I started blasting. That was not a good idea. Not a good idea at all. Looking forward to the headlines on the way with Joan Jones at 9:30. In the meantime, my name is Chris Hand, and the show is brought to you by Better Water. Did I say Better Water LLC earlier? I dead-named again. I'm trying to work it out of my system, guys.
8: Wrong.
7: They told me. They
6: said, fake news.
7: They said, we'll sign on to be your show sponsor for another year, but you got to drop the LLC. I said, I'll do my best, sir. Can I still talk about the frogs? They said, yes, you can still talk about the frogs. Betterwater.com. So, somebody was like, you said LLC. Oh, damn. I don't even notice it. I don't even notice it anymore. If you're mad, a lot of people are like, Trump is renaming Lake Ontario. This doesn't make it better for any of us. Everything is still awful. Well, get ready. It could be even worse for you guys that don't like to have fun. This is my thing. Like, is there still issues in the country? Absolutely. Is this not fun and hilarious? Absolutely. Are we allowed to walk and chew gum at the same time? I think so. And if you don't like the renaming of Lake Ontario to Lake America, you're not going to like this.
8: So if you think about it, we have a Gulf and we have a lake. Now all we need is an ocean. So maybe we'll have to change the name of the Atlantic and or the Pacific. Maybe we'll change them.
7: I want America Ocean East and America Ocean West. Who says no? Besides the entire world. But do we really care what they think? I made the point earlier. You know what the rest of the world calls Spain? España. We don't, because it's stupid. We call them Spain. We're allowed to call things whatever we want. We have a long tradition of that here in America. And I hope that tradition continues for a very long time. It's 9:30. 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
6: Good morning, it's 9:30. I'm Joan Jones with your top stories. And Highway 48 in Dixon County is still shut down this morning after a shootout between a man stealing a trailer and sheriff's deputies. Here's News 2's Jaxie Pigeon.
9: The sheriff says it started around 3 this morning with a trailer theft. The trailer had a GPS tracking device, allowing the owner to give deputies real-time updates on its location. The sheriff says a deputy encountered the suspect, and the suspect immediately opened fire. The suspect later ran off the road, got out of his vehicle, and opened fire on deputies again. So the deputies returned fire, killing the suspect. The sheriff says no deputies were hurt. One patrol vehicle was sideswiped, and two others were shot by gunfire.
6: Now, that suspect who died is thought to be connected to a series of trailer thefts in that area. For the second time this month, President Trump's helicopter had trouble communicating with air traffic controllers in Washington, D.C. This happened yesterday.
10: Do me a favor. I can't hear Marine One. If you hear Marine One, can you let me know?
11: Hey, firm. We have positive comms with Marine One.
10: Marine One, are you trying to reach me?
11: Hey, firm. National Tower. Marine One, proceeding as brief with momentary delay.
10: Marine One, roger. There is a helicopter traffic.
6: So earlier this month, Marine One, with the president on board, flew within a mile of a commercial jet that had taken off from Ronald Reagan Airport. The NTSB found that Marine One had taken off from a different spot than usual because of construction on the ballroom, and there may have been static that prevented clear communications. But again, this has happened once again, happened yesterday afternoon. And Dolly Parton's sister Stella says the late singer was generous to the end. On Facebook, Stella says that Dolly revealed that even if there was no hope for her, she was allowing her medical team to try experimental drugs in the hope that the treatment could help others in the future. Stella writes, my sister was one of the most generous, thoughtful, and kind people I've ever known. That's the latest news. We've got weather next. I'm Joan Jones, WTN News.
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12: I'm WSMV4 First Alert meteorologist Stefano DiPietro. Hot today across the mid-state. We're near 90 this afternoon. Mixing clouds and sun, but not very humid today. Tonight we're down to the 60s for the overnight low. We're back in the low 90s tomorrow. Still not very humid for our Saturday and mostly sunny. Mostly sunny sky. I'll stick around on Sunday. We're in the mid-90s, a little bit more humidity. By Monday, we're in the mid-90s again. The humidity also around. It'll feel like we're near the triple digits on Monday, and we'll continue to stay in the 90s right through next week. And the forecast stays dry.
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7: 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Why would you need them? Does anybody know?
13: In the water to turn the friggin' frogs gay.
7: Thank you. Yeah. Nothing's working, John. I'm surprised.
14: Including Mason.
7: I'm surprised that we have you coming live from Jonestown today.
14: Yeah. Well,
7: it's a blessing.
14: Gosh, that's nice.
7: It is. It is, isn't it?
15: Yeah. If Chris didn't have you, he'd be all alone. I'm all checked out today. I'm just kidding.
7: You know, they can hear, they can hear me behind the scenes.
14: I heard, yeah. So everybody can hear you talking in the breaks, right?
7: Every racist, sexist, misogynistic thing I say.
14: Perfect.
7: And every time I clear my throat, I'm like a Fat Man Scoop song back here.
16: Ooh.
7: Some people will get the reference.
14: Do you but get the not reference? Everyone.
7: No?
14: No.
7: So some people will. Mason and Joan do not. I can't make them be cool. I can only try to help.
15: Thank you.
14: I don't know if it's really cool.
7: You don't know Fat Man Scoop?
14: I don't.
7: Joan, how come you weren't in the clubs with me in the mid-2010s? You couldn't go.
14: I was busy having babies.
7: You couldn't go a night in the club without hearing Fat Man Scoop.
14: What? I'll have to look it up, I guess.
7: Engine number 9.
14: Still not familiar.
7: Nothing.
14: Mm-mm.
7: All right, well.
15: Top of the hour newscast.
7: Maybe I'll do it on the stream. Will we get kicked off the stream?
15: Still? Oh, for sure. It's still copyright music.
7: Okay. I don't know. Maybe it's just me.
14: How long does the soundbite have to be before we get kicked off?
7: It's a good question.
14: Isn't there like a set number of seconds?
15: I feel like it's 10 seconds, but we've played shorter clips and gotten kicked for that. Okay. So, like, I don't know.
7: Hold on.
15: And maybe what it applies to videos differently than music.
14: What if I add it to my newscast? Is it then? If it's part of the news, it doesn't get us kicked off, right?
15: I don't think so.
7: Hold on. You got a $50 bill, put your hands up! You got a... Did you cut me off?
14: If you got a $50 bill, put your hands up.
7: Yeah.
14: Okay. Be quiet, all that you can hate. Be quiet. It sounds fun.
7: It is. It was a jam, Joan.
15: Trying to figure out what buttons to press to make sure we don't get banned.
7: You had to be there.
14: Yeah.
15: It was a time.
7: All right, so people are still mad about Canada. I feel like everybody's mad. There are people on the right that are like, is this serious stuff that we need to do? I mean, we're in a trade war with Canada. They don't treat us fairly, so they have to be dealt with. And sometimes public shaming is the best way to deal with these losers. But you have Trump saying yesterday, they had a deal ready to go with Canada, but they're horrible, nasty people. And it's not just Trump. I mean, we got audio from Ambassador Mike Waltz as well, but this was Trump yesterday.
8: Canadian officials have treated us very badly. They're nasty people. They charge our farmers 400% tariffs. They've been doing it for a long time. And I had them figured out in my first term, and I did some pretty strong things and had it getting pretty good. And then the election was rigged, and now I'm coming back and doing it the way it and finishing the job. But they treat us very badly. Canada treats us very badly. I would say that of all countries, as you know, we have President Xi coming in a couple of weeks. We deal with a lot of people. People oftentimes, they'll ask me, who's the worst to deal with on trade? And I said, that's easy. Canada.
7: America's hat. It's easy. It's Canada. Always has been. And we should only refer to them as America's hat moving forward, just to really lay into the troll. Ambassador Mike Waltz, he says that Mark Carney is using the trade policies, weaponizing it to try and tank Trump in the midterms.
17: One. Number two, in the case of Canada, I have spoken with Secretary Bessent, with our great trade rep, Jameson Greer. The deal was basically done. Except that then Prime Minister Carney started to realize this was bad politics for him. He has run on being the tough guy against Trump. Elements of the deal, which was a fair deal on all sides, started to leak out. And suddenly he sends in some of his political team on top of the negotiating team and pulls out and starts spinning. One of the pieces of the spin, to your point on China, was that we were demanding that Canada not enter into other types of trade agreements. That's absolutely not true. What we said, what the team said, was, look, if we're going to give you very favorable tariff status, we're going to give you the best deal of any other country that we trade with in the world, you can't then let China take advantage, what they call transshipment, and start dumping their goods into Canada just to dump their goods in the United States. And we're right back where we've been for many, many administration.
7: If we're going to give you a good deal, you can't gobble up the China slop and then try and dump it into the United States. Simple as. But Canada wanted to gobble up the China slop and dump it into the United States.
17: So you've got to raise, you Canada, your tariffs on China, like Mexico has done. And I have to tell you what, in contrast to Prime Minister Carney, Sheinbaum down in Mexico
18: has worked well with us,
17: has established a good relationship with the president, is working with us not just on cartels and national security, but also on these trade issues. At the end of the day, President Trump's going to put the American worker first.
18: All right, I got to get in on this because, Mr. Ambassador, Carney created a new position in his office for a woman named Maya Johnson, who had been advising him on U.S.-Canada trade policy. Now, Ms. Johnson happens to have been a major player in Hillary Clinton's 2016 campaign.
7: Color me shocked. A Hillary Clinton advisor is getting in and weaponizing Canada against us. We're supposed to be best friends, and they're falling prey to the Clintons.
18: And was even in the WikiLeaks published John Podesta emails.
7: Which they never really looked into, by the way, which were super weird and super creepy. The Podesta WikiLeaks emails, just so everybody's keeping score at home, launched the Pizzagate theories. You know that, right? You should know that.
18: So there is a theory among some of my sources that she and others from the United States got in the ear of the Carney folks and said, look, we think Trump is vulnerable. We think you can hurt him in places like Maine and Michigan by walking away from this deal. And you'll get a much better deal after the midterms and actually help hurt the Republicans going forward. I know that sounds quite devious, but it's a little odd, don't you think, to have a Hillary Clinton advisor at the top of the Canadian government acting as such an important player at this time?
17: Well, there's the politics of that, Laura. I do sense, and I'm hearing from a number of the folks in the administration that have been dealing with him, that they do think they can turn the tides on the president in the midterm by holding out on this. But it's also about their domestic politics, too. Quebec has provincial elections coming. I would be very careful if I were the prime minister that he doesn't then come back to even a worse deal.
7: I hope he does. I hope he F-arounds and finds out. One can only hope. You know, with friends like these, who needs enemies? They need us more than we need them. You know it, and I know it. In fact, I mean, Canada would be invaded tomorrow if it wasn't for the United States. They would be taken over for their resources. Scott Jennings was making this point last night on CNN. They've been treating us poorly, and they need us more than we need them.
19: Move that you would make if you felt like things were going well for you?
20: I don't know. It's a troll. And, you know, he does trolls all the time. I'm more interested in actually what happens with Canada. They need us more than we need them. And it's absolutely true that Canada has been treating many U.S. industries and U.S. workers very poorly and very unfairly for a long time. I like the tough negotiations. Now, back before the deal got blown up, the president was actually pretty forward-leaning on what they had negotiated and what he thought they had agreed to. There's been some reports from the U.S. government that the Canadians were actually the ones who were being quite unreasonable. We'll see if they come back. The Canadians set September the 8th as their tariff increase date. That gives you some time here. But I don't think we should let Canada, a smaller player in this partnership, run all over us.
7: Bingo. I mean, that's really all you need to hear. They shouldn't run all over us. And again, with friends like these, who needs enemies? Did you hear what the Canadian Broadcasting Company, it's funded by the country of Canada, is doing heading into the 25th anniversary of 9/11. Have you heard this? They're literally telling their staff not to call 9/11 a terror attack. Did you hear? Mason just like perked up.
21: What?
7: They sent out a memo telling their personnel to refer to it only as a hijacking and crashes.
22: That doesn't make any sense.
7: It does make sense. If you hate America. But this is being reported everywhere. I think the New York Post had the story first after this internal memo leaked. And they were talking about it on Fox News this morning. I mean, we got the 25th anniversary. We are, what, a couple weeks away from that.
23: The Canadian Broadcast Corporation, the CBC, they issued an internal memo to all of their journalists ahead of the 9/11 25th anniversary, instructing their journalists to not describe 9/11 as a terrorist attack, without attribution. So if you do say it's terrorist tech, you have to say, well, the FBI says. We don't want to be the ones to say it. We want to describe them as hijackings or the September 11th attacks.
3: So they're complete idiots. And if they don't know what terrorism is, then they should go over to their special forces, J2F2, who has stood by us since 9/11 to fight terrorism. They know what it is because they're Canadians, they're special forces, and they fought next to our Delta Force, our Navy SEALs, Green Berets to fight terrorism when we were attacked. I think this is idiotic. I think they know what they're doing. I think they're trying to be woke, but I don't think that resonates with their military who stands side by side with ours.
23: You're friends with a lot of the military men up there.
7: Very woke. Very woke. FBI Director Kash Patel weighed in on that, saying any agency in Canada that doesn't publicly reject this bastardization of history and an insult to the souls lost during our largest terrorist attack in U.S. history will no longer have a friend in this FBI, not to mention our heroes that responded in the aftermath. We will never forget 9/11. It's just a hijacking, folks. It's just a happy little accident. Nothing to see here. Side note, are you hearing that Trump may not be at ground zero on 9/11? Am I reading too much into this? I find it very, very odd. This is from the New York Post. Trump, not expected at ground zero on 9/11, will commemorate 25th anniversary of terrorist attacks at the Pentagon. Is there a safety threat? In all honesty, before we dive into the story too much, that's where my mind goes immediately. Are they worried about the ability or inability to protect the president in the Communist Islamic Republic of New York City? Because I can't envision another reason why the president, who was in New York on 9/11, is from New York, made his name in New York, wouldn't be at ground zero on the 25th anniversary of 9/11. Are they worried about his safety? The New York Post says President Trump plans to commemorate the 25th anniversary of the 9/11 attacks at the Pentagon next month, the Post has learned. Trump is not expected to attend the Manhattan Memorial Service held annually at Ground Zero, the site of the World Trade Center towers that were brought down by two hijacked airplanes. According to sources familiar, the White House did not immediately respond for a request to comment. Trump had been expected to be a part of the Ground Zero ceremony as recently as August 14th, sources said. It's unclear why the president's plans changed. So again, my mind goes right to dark places. I mean, we were talking about the Secret Service yesterday with Susan Crabtree, which was a great interview. If you missed it, the podcasts are available. They have not cleaned house at that agency the way they should have since the Biden administration. You still have a lot of threats against the president, be it radical leftists, radical jihadists, and everyone in between. Did plans change because they're afraid of the president's safety?
14: Did you read the story this morning in the New York Post about Barron Trump?
7: No, I did not.
14: So the New York Post says that Barron Trump lives a reclusive life. He's 20 years old, and his friends say he doesn't go out, that he's reclusive, that he spent the entire summer at Trump National Golf Club in Bedminster with his mom. He has to live inside a security bubble because of the threats, you know, that Iranian threat that was made on his life over the summer. He's been, you know, freaked out by the attempts on his father's life and freaked out by Charlie Kirk's murder. He had befriended Charlie Kirk, or Charlie Kirk befriended him. And I mean, his life has just been set in this chaos, and his way to deal with it is to just be reclusive.
7: I mean, you got to feel bad for the kid.
14: Yeah, I do.
7: Like, it's not something he signed up for. And I don't necessarily know if the president knew what he was signing him up for at the exact same time.
14: Yeah.
7: But there's no going back.
14: There's a $10 million bounty on his head, and it's not like Barron Trump is disguisable. He's, what, almost 7 foot tall?
7: Well, and it's also not like he's front facing with his opinions the way his brothers are.
14: Yeah, right.
7: Like, when's the last time Barron Trump has made a public statement about anything?
14: Yeah, I don't think he has.
7: So he has to live in fear. And it's important to point out, it's not just fear from the Iranians. It's fear from some radical transgender activist that might try and shoot at him when he gets an opportunity.
14: Mm-hmm.
7: There's a lot of stuff. DHS actually just put out a report that trans radicals are far more likely to support political violence. This is a DHS commissioned study. I'll tell you about it on the other side. We're up against it. But I'll bring you, DHS actually released two reports just yesterday. One was on trans radicals more likely to commit violence and support violence. And another goes back to Hurricane Milton cleanup and how FEMA workers ignored Trump supporter homes. I'll bring you both these reports. It feels a little like old news, but it's in black and white, and it's an official report. We'll talk about both of them when we get back. It's 9:54. 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
1: 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Big headlines don't stop in Washington. 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
14: Which Congress member is calling Lake America that idea idiotic? 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
7: That's Joan Jones, not in the newsroom. She's broadcasting live from Jonestown. We're knee deep in technical. What? How would you call it? I would say technical tomfoolery.
15: That's a pretty good.
7: Pretty good description. We got
15: In the trenches.
7: We got new cameras, and now the audio is all wonky.
15: You'd think a visual change wouldn't affect the audio change, but who knows?
7: If you would think that, you would be wrong.
15: I made an assumption. You know what happens when you make an assumption.
7: Make an ass out of you and me.
15: Yes, sir.
14: Just the two of you.
7: My grandfather.
15: Just us.
7: My grandfather said that all the time. Rest in peace, Grampy. My grandmother used to give him the dirtiest looks when he would say that.
15: Ew.
7: Like, you can't say ass in front of the kids. I'd be like, pointing at her, but you just said it.
15: Ooh.
7: We got a lot to get to on the way. A lot of people didn't get the Fat Man Scoop reference. Very disappointed. We got a lot of people also talking about the CBC not referring to 9/11 as a terror attack. Our anonymous sheriff friend that always texts in said, well, some people did some things. And then we also have a lot of people that are like, it was controlled demolition. Jet fuel can't melt steel beams. I get it. I watched, was it Loose Change? Was that the first one? The first documentary? Remember that? Was it Loose Change?
14: I don't remember that.
7: I think it was Loose Change. It was like the first 9/11 truther documentary. Yeah, Loose Change. 2005 is when it came out. I've seen it. It's just theories until it's proven. People proved it. Okay. Went over hearts and minds. I don't know. I think all that stuff is interesting. But I think a lot of these theories sometimes get put in there to muddy the waters. Because some people will be like, well, it was controlled demolition. There was thermite at the scene. I'm like, oh. Like, it doesn't bug me, that theory. But then you have other people that would be like, hologram planes. It's like, okay. It's like, let's just take a deep breath, everybody. The towers came down. No matter how you slice it, it was a terror attack. The how, we can debate all day. Canada refusing to call it a terror attack and instead referring to it as a hijacking. That's a slap in the face to the victims. On the way, we'll talk about those DHS reports on FEMA and trans radicals being willing to commit more violence. A lot to get to, a little bit of time. It's 10:02. 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
14: I'm Joan Jones with your top stories. Big announcement overnight from CENTCOM Commander Brad Cooper.
4: The U.S. military has achieved a major milestone in the Strait of Hormuz. We have successfully cleared sea mines in the Strait's international shipping lanes that were laid months ago by Iran's Islamic Revolutionary Guard Corps.
14: Meantime, Just the News reporting Iran's crude oil exports have plummeted more than 80% from August of last year as the U.S. reimposed its naval blockade of the strait. The Federal Reserve is holding its annual conference in Jackson Hole, Wyoming this morning. All eyes on Kevin Warsh, the new chair of the Fed, for his guidance on inflation.
5: The Fed needs to highlight inflation, needs to focus on using its tools to bring prices down more than anything else right now. What are those tools? Well, typically, when inflation is high, what the Fed does is it hikes interest rates. Kevin Warsh says he does not want to give a prediction for what they are going to do explicitly with interest rates. But the assumption here, if inflation is above where they want it to be, that might be what the Fed needs to do.
14: ABC's Elizabeth Schulze there. There's a McMinnville connection to the devastating flood in Nepal. Here's News 2's Jaxie Pigeon.
9: The Isha Foundation Group was traveling near the Nepal-Tibet border when the floodwaters came rushing in. And that foundation has a base in Warren County, Tennessee. ABC News reports 47 Americans are among those reported missing in the disaster. Among those caught in the flooding was a 77-person Isha Foundation group. ABC News reports 22 of them are Americans, and the organization says it has been in touch with those families in the U.S.
14: Tullahoma parents pushing the school district to add more buses and bus routes after an 11-year-old boy was hit and killed while riding his bike to school. Tennessee Highway Patrol says he was hit by a dump truck, but they haven't determined yet if that driver was at fault. A petition circulating in Tullahoma says if the schools had more buses, fewer kids would be riding their bikes and walking to school. And President Trump making good this week on his plans to change the name of a Great Lake, signing an executive order.
11: We're going to be changing the name of Lake Ontario, effective immediately, to Lake America.
14: Now we'll have to see if Congresswoman Debbie Dingell of Michigan makes good on her plan to introduce a bill on Monday that would nullify the executive order. It's called the Hands Off Our Great Lakes Act, or HOOGLA, because you know they love their acronyms. In a Facebook post, Dingell calls the president's executive order idiotic. That's the latest news. Weather's next. I'm Joan Jones, WTN News.
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12: I'm WSMV4 First Alert meteorologist Stefano DiPietro. Hot today across the mid-state. We're near 90 this afternoon. Mixing clouds and sun, but not very humid today. Tonight we're down to the 60s for the overnight low. We're back in the low 90s tomorrow. Still not very humid for our Saturday and mostly sunny. Mostly sunny sky will stick around on Sunday. We're in the mid-90s, a little bit more humidity. By Monday, we're in the mid-90s again. The humidity also around. It'll feel like we're near the triple digits on Monday, and we'll continue to stay in the 90s right through next week. And the forecast stays dry.
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7: 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Hey, how are you? I'm Chris Hand. The show is brought to you by our friends at Better Water. 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You can watch us on Super Talk TV. Now way more zoomed in than ever before. We love it. Let's see what we got. You help me over here? My man, Mason's Mason, I'll tell you what. I say mean things about him. A lot of them are true. But he works hard.
8: Trying.
7: He definitely tries. But does he accomplish?
8: No.
7: That's what the people want to know. I'm just kidding. We love Mason. I don't think I could. You can't roast somebody that you don't actually like. You know what I mean? Otherwise, you're just being mean. I mean, I probably could roast you. So we're going to talk about what we're going to talk about here. The DHS reports. A couple of reports came out. None of them are going to shock you. But I think we should go over them anyway, because the Department of Homeland Security, and they're making some admissions that we have known for quite some time. Let's start with the report that it was a DHS commission study, and it was that pro-trans radicals are more likely to support political violence. The study finds that it suggests that gender ideology is associated with left-wing authoritarianism and willingness to justify political violence. Are you shocked? Probably not. I mean, what are we? We're a little over a year removed from the trans shooter at the church school, the Christian school in Minneapolis. We're a few years removed from our own trans shooter here in Nashville at the Covenant School. We saw what happened to Charlie. We've seen these trans radicals. But a new study has revealed that there is a connection between normalizing transgender beliefs and an increased support for political violence. The study was commissioned by the Department of Health and Human Services and conducted by researchers from Rutgers, the Manhattan Institute, and the Network Contagion Research Institute. These aren't some slouches. These are real researchers from real universities. Rutgers, the Manhattan Institute, the Network Contagion Research Institute. They found that people who scored higher on left-wing authoritarianism were substantially more likely to consider political violence justified. So as part of the study, a little over 1,200 U.S. adults were surveyed about six potential targets of political violence: killing Charlie Kirk, killing Donald Trump, killing Brian Thompson, arson of ICE buildings, damaging wealthy people's property, and violence against the police. The study suggests and says its findings were that it suggests that gender ideology is associated with left-wing authoritarianism and the willingness to justify political violence. Again, none of this is going to shock you, as we have seen the rise in assassination culture on the left. We saw what they did to Teslas for months on end. We've seen what they've done with our ICE agents. We've seen what they were willing to do with Donald Trump or Brian Thompson or the school shootings. I mean, go down the list. Left-wing authoritarianism is described as the construct at the center of this study. It describes a psychological profile characterized by aggression toward perceived oppressors, enthusiasm for top-down censorship and institutional enforcement, and hostility toward conventional social institutions. In short, an authoritarian disposition organized around left rather than right political content. As part of the study, researchers developed a clinical gender affirmation scale to measure endorsement of the official clinical consensus positions of various health bodies, such as WPATH, and with the American Psychological Association and the American Psychiatric Association. The scale asked respondents about their support for five statements, including failure to affirm transgender person's identity increases the risk of serious psychological distress to the trans person. People should be supported in expressing their transgender identity, and parents should support their children's transgender exploration, among other statements. The study said that endorsement of this CGAS was a strong statistical predictor of left-wing authoritarianism. Are you shocked? Of the six targets identified in the study, it stated that both left-wing authoritarians and clinical gender affirmation scale were significantly positively correlated with justification for political violence across all six targets. The study concluded that people who strongly endorse gender ideology positions score dramatically higher on left-wing authoritarianism than their political identity alone would predict. Furthermore, both left-wing authoritarians and clinical gender affirmation scale predicted support for political violence. Together, these findings support the paper's core claim. Gender ideology may function as an ideological accelerant, telling left-wing authoritarian psychology who the enemy is, why the situation is urgent, and in those already disposed toward force, that violence is legitimate. The study made special note of the transgenocide belief, in which someone believes that a genocide of individuals that identify as transgender is currently underway in the United States, which is important to point out it's not. The fact that as conservatives we want to protect these kids from this radical ideology, that doesn't mean we want them dead. It's never meant that. Ever. We want them to be helped. And if you're looking at this study, it's pretty clear that help is exactly what they need. But you'll see politicians, you'll see politicians all the time. The lieutenant governor of Minnesota, who's now running for Senate in Minnesota, Peggy Flanagan. She wore a shirt. This was right before the trans shooter went after the Christian school outside of Minneapolis. It said protect trans kids, and it had a knife on it. You see the shirts that say protect trans kids, and it has a firearm on it. They do believe that they're being hunted down in the streets for some reason. They're not. Spoiler alert. But they do believe that. And you're seeing this over and over and over. The researchers said that that belief of transgenocide is predicted to more strongly relate to the CGAS and left-wing authoritarianism than to political identity, and to be associated with elevated justification for political violence. Assistant Secretary for Health Admiral Brian Christine said of the study, "This study raises important questions about what happens when ideology is given the authority of medicine. The association between sex-rejecting clinical beliefs, authoritarian attitudes, and the justification of political violence warrants serious scientific scrutiny. HHS will continue to pursue rigorous research that examines these relationships and gives the American people the evidence they deserve." The study comes in the wake of a number of high-profile shootings with transgender individuals or people connected to transgender individuals, most notably the assassination of Charlie Kirk, in which he was fatally shot in Utah while answering questions about mass shootings carried out by trans individuals. Tyler Robinson was arrested for that, and his roommate and lover was transgender Lance Twiggs, who for some reason wasn't arrested also. And if you don't think Lance Twiggs had prior knowledge of that, I don't know what to tell you. Colin Wright, a researcher for the study, told the New York Post, which first obtained the study, "One of our study's most interesting and perhaps shocking findings was that accepting gender ideology appeared to augment authoritarian attitudes on support for political violence. We believe this may result from gender ideology defining specific oppressed classes and their oppressors, and the promotion of extreme narratives of harm for those who refuse to affirm transgender identities, both socially and medically. That is only speculative at this point, but we are addressing this directly in a follow-up report." So you have it in black and white. Again, this was released and commissioned by the Department of Health and Human Services and conducted by researchers from Rutgers, the Manhattan Institute, and the Network Contagion Research Institute. None of this is going to shock you. The Postmillennial had a great write-up on it. If you've been paying attention, if you've been reading the tea leaves, crazy people do crazy things. And instead of affirming these ideologies and these beliefs, and in some cases, very young children, we need to be getting them the help they deserve. Sadly, oftentimes, they don't get that. They get pushed into these delusions, and then they get medicated heavily. And oftentimes, it's the parents pushing them into these delusions. Oftentimes, it's the parents being duped by the medical-industrial complex at the exact same time. And the medical-industrial complex doesn't give a damn about the political ideology, the left-wing authoritarianism, or the violence that may be carried out after. They care about the money and a lifelong patient. That's what they care about. These surgeries, these medications,

0: and change. 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
2: You would never tell someone who is bipolar to, well, just really ride the ups and, you know, power through the downs. No, we lovingly get them the help that they need. And at least in this country, people who are clinically depressed, we try and get them the help that they need. I know in some countries throughout Europe now, euthanasia is becoming in vogue, but not here in America yet, at least. But hey, if the leftists get control of power and we get socialist medicine, maybe that will happen. It doesn't seem like it's a far hop and a skip from it. It's already happening in Western countries like Canada and Australia. But this is where we're at. Health and Human Services releasing this report. I think this is a very important report. I think it'll be swept under the rug by most mainstream media outlets. I think that this will be met with a little resistance. There will be pushback against this, and then they'll pretend it never happened. Until we get another transgender radical shooting at somebody or committing acts of political violence or attacking a school. And then we'll look back at this report and we'll say, yeah, this tracks. It's 10:21. 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
2: Coming up, the jury in the Lindsay Clancy case is still deliberating this morning, but they've asked something of the judge. 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
3: That's Joan Jones in the newsroom. Joan, do you think we're going to get a verdict today?
2: I do think we will get a verdict, actually.
3: Really?
2: Yeah, I actually thought that we would get it yesterday. I don't, personally, what are their negotiations, what are their deliberations like? I mean, she said she killed her children. It looks clear-cut to me. I'm hoping that it's a clear cut to them, too.
3: But the jury is 75% female, right?
2: Yeah, 6 females, 3 men.
3: 6 females, 3 men. And what have we learned about the females since this trial started?
2: Could go either way.
3: What's your take? I don't think I've actually gotten your take on what you think about what we're seeing from the women on this story, the TikToks, the social media posts.
2: You know, do you remember, I don't know if you remember this, the Susan Smith story?
3: I don't remember that.
2: So that was back in the 1990s, I believe.
3: The late 1900s.
2: Yeah, exactly. That was back in 1994, she strapped her 2 children into the car and then rolled the car into a lake. And it was like this trial. It was the whole nation was focused on it. Well, when Susan Smith was being walked into the courthouse every day, there were women by the score, by the hundreds outside, calling her a murderer, calling her all kinds of horrifying names because she killed her children. And it didn't take that long. How long is 1994 to today? How long did it take for women to flip their maternal love into something so insane that their maternal love is now for their cats, for people from other countries that come here and kill?
3: Yep, migrants.
2: It didn't take that long for the culture to shift. What shifted in the culture? Well, you know, families are being eviscerated. Divorce is on the rise. Abortion is not only acceptable, but a loving act. If you know, it's called healthcare and allowed up until the day of birth. And sometimes after, in the case of Virginia's Ralph Northam, men are they're now an effeminate figure within the family, and you see it in commercials all the time. They're the guys doing the laundry and dusting the floor. This is what happens. This is what happens when the culture flips. And I see these women who are now out there throwing ice cubes in these performative acts before camera as insane. They're insane. And the culture has just taken the better of women's God-given maternal instinct.
3: I guess I would ask you, and you know, you've raised daughters. Like, what advice would you say to somebody that you saw that was like saying Lindsay did nothing wrong?
2: I would want the children.
3: I ask you because, like, I know you're biblically sound, and I know that, like, you're a mom and a grandmother. You would just want their children taken away?
2: I do. If you see the world in this way, your children are endangered. They're in imminent danger. Children are not disposable. Children are children, and they need us to guide them, direct them, love them into existence.
3: Well said. Yeah, and you see the guys running away from these relationships, and I'm like, smart move, actually.
2: Did you see the one guy who's using it to get custody of his children?
3: Yes, and that's smart.
2: Yeah. I think that it's such a signal now for people to determine the mindset of a person. I mean, it's an insane notion. And you're seeing it all over the internet. You're just seeing it everywhere.
3: Yep, it's sad. If you were going to bet, do you think that she... Did she plead not guilty?
2: I believe she did, yeah.
3: Do you think that she gets off? Do you think there's a chance that she does?
2: No. No, I don't. But, you know, the judge threw himself into this when he instructed the jury. He gave them manslaughter to consider as well. So they have first degree, second degree, and manslaughter. So now, even if they do believe that she's guilty, they have a whole checklist for each type of conviction to go through before they can determine which sentence they'll give her. Or not sentence, which conviction they'll give her.
3: So then I guess that my other question would be then, do you think Lindsay Clancy walks free in this country at some point?
2: No. No.
3: Well, I still think that's too good for her.
2: I do too. I honestly, your wood chipper would do well to have her.
3: It's feet first, slow speed.
2: Feet first, absolutely.
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2: Good morning, I'm Joan Jones with your top stories. And the jury in that Lindsay Clancy murder trial are still deliberating. And earlier they sent a note to the judge saying they wanted to see two pieces of evidence again. A bag of pills said to be used by Lindsay Clancy and the knife that she used in an alleged suicide attempt. Criminal defense attorney Josh Ritter on Fox News about why they would want to see that knife.
4: Now, is that trying to determine if it was legitimate, if they want to see maybe the sharpness of the knife might indicate to them why her wounds, as according to the prosecution, appear to be more superficial than legitimate attempts.
2: Yeah, we're going to stay on top of this story as that jury continues deliberating. A man is dead after opening fire on Dixon County Sheriff's deputies overnight. News 2's Jaxie Pigeon on the scene on Highway 48 where this all went down.
5: The Isha Foundation Group was traveling near the Nepal-Tibet border when the floodwaters came rushing in.
2: That's not obviously the story. She tells us that a man on Highway 48 opened fire on sheriff's deputies, and he was traveling with a trailer that he had allegedly stolen. And now police knew that this was a stolen trailer. They tracked it down, and as they approached him, this man opened fire on them. They returned fire and killed the man. They eventually shut down Highway 48 to continue an investigation, and we're seeing right now that Highway 48 is still closed down this morning, Montgomery County line through Indian Creek Road, as they continue their investigation there. And a man who had once accused former Penn State assistant football coach Jerry Sandusky of abusing him as a child is set to recant his story. Victim number 10, as he's called, now says that prosecutors coerced him, saying his memory may have been fragmented. Jerry Sandusky is now 82. He was sentenced to decades in prison after his conviction for abusing boys in 2012. That's the latest news. We've got your weather next. I'm Joan Jones, WTN News.
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6: I'm WSMV4 First Alert meteorologist Stefano DiPietro. Hot today across the mid-state. We're near 90 this afternoon. Mixing clouds and sun, but not very humid today. Tonight we're down to the 60s for the overnight low. We're back in the low 90s tomorrow. Still not very humid for our Saturday and mostly sunny. Mostly sunny sky. I'll stick around on Sunday. We're in the mid-90s, a little bit more humidity. By Monday, we're in the mid-90s again. The humidity also around. It'll feel like we're near the triple digits on Monday, and we'll continue to stay in the 90s right through next week. And the forecast stays dry.
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0: 37 minutes past the hour on Super Talk 99.7 WTN. Hey, how are you? I'm Chris Hand. The show is brought to you by our friends at Better Water. You can get yourself a water filtration system over at betterwater.com. Why? Do you know why you may need a water filter system?
1: I don't like them putting chemicals in the water that turn the friggin' frogs gay.
0: Thanks, Alex. Betterwater.com. Hey, Tony in Montreal's on the phone. Tony, how are you, my friend? You guys got a new lake. Is Tony there? Can Tony hear me?
2: Yeah.
0: Ah, what's up,
2: Can
0: Tony?
2: Can you hear me?
0: Yeah, I got you now. How are you, man? I miss you.
2: Yeah. I miss you guys. I listen to you every morning. I'm happy to listen to you guys. Yeah, we got a new lake. Chris, I checked it out. You got 12 cities named Ontario. Ontario, Ohio. Ontario, Illinois. I think 3 Ontarios in New York. District of New York. So, I don't know. Maybe Trump is going to troll those cities, too, and change the name to America, Ohio, et cetera. But...
0: So I think we should go America, Ohio. I would also say that we need to start renaming more things, Tony. I think that instead of maple syrup, I think we should go with Bald Eagle Tree Juice. Instead of hockey, I believe that we should start calling it ice football.
2: You know what? If you can figure out how the Canadians can stop losing all their teeth, you can help us with that, too.
0: Perfect. Instead of Mounties, we will now refer to them as red-coated Freedom Rangers.
2: Yeah, you're too much.
0: I can go all day. Instead of Canadian bacon, it will now be referred to as Breakfast of the Republic.
2: How about Breakfast of America?
0: I like it.
2: But you know what? All kidding aside, like, it's not really affecting the daily trudge that we all face every day. I mean, Trump is trolling, and he is the king of trolls. But the thing is, the despicable prime minister that we have, the one that we refer to as Carnage, he's created carnage on our country because he had 9 years of carnage with Trudeau as his supposed one-man crisis manager. And he did the same thing in England, creating an inflationary economy. Many people of my ilk, I'm not saying that I represent anybody in particular, but our country is as divided as your country, 50-50, left and right. And I'll tell you one thing, the right despises Mark Carney. And when I see Mark Carney lying to our Canadian public saying, oh, the Americans are against French Canadians in Quebec, that's complete lie. I don't think Mr. Trump has any animosity towards French people. In fact, I believe that Mr. Trump loves Montreal, used to come up here very often, used to come and see all of the great fashion shows at Hotel Bonaventure. And from what I understand, he met his wife in Montreal. So I don't think President Trump has any animosity towards French people or the French culture or even the people of Canada. I think he has a problem with Carney, the same way I have a problem with Carney.
0: Yeah, and Carney is a liar. It's not about the people. It's about the leadership.
2: It's absolutely correct. And, you know, when a guy goes to the Canadian public and says, oh, look how bad Mr. Trump is. Well, why don't you come through on your promises to eliminate interprovincial tariffs? And for people in the United States that are listening, nobody in the United States would block interstate commerce. That's part of your constitution. That's illegal. In our country, blocking interstate commerce between all the provinces is permitted. And he said, if I become prime minister, that's going to be one of the first tariffs that I'm going to eliminate. Has he done that? Not at all. So what happens, Chris, and for the people that are listening, if we're all Republicans, we're all Democrats, or we're all believing in the capitalist system, then the market should determine who is the best producer of milk or wheat or corn. If it happens that in my province in Quebec or in Ontario, where I live and work in both, okay, those provinces, especially Quebec, has a lot of subsidies towards the dairy markets and the dairy farmers. And they have a quota system where once they hit their quotas, They have to dump milk into a river, a waste of money and time and effort and obviously food, because that could be turned into cheese and given to poor people that need that food. But no, we have a subsidy, a quota system and a subsidy. And then on top of that, to protect these guys who charge $6 for 3 liters of milk, which is about a half a gallon of your milk, you guys can get a gallon of milk for $1.89 or $2. You know, we're paying three times the price because why? We have a 300% quota tariff on the milk that comes from Plattsburgh, New York, or from Maine, or from any local.
0: I mean, it depends on what milk you're getting. Like if you're getting organic milk, it's like $6-7 bucks a gallon right now.
2: No, I don't believe in that stuff. I believe in regular milk from a cow, period. I don't care.
0: Well, then you got to be drinking raw milk, Tony, because that other stuff is junk.
2: I go for I don't drink any of this soya milk or silk milk or organic. This, you know what? When my grandparents came to Canada, they were mocked because they ate out of a garden. And that food, which was... They raised their own lettuce and tomatoes. Yep, the Italians better. That I came from, and my Ukrainian side of the family, they did the same thing. They had plums in the back, and they had garlic and pickles. And all. Well, that's the way I grew up, eating out of a garden. And both of my families did that. And today, that's called organic. Yep. No, bro, that's not organic. That's what poor people did to survive, man. Come on. They charge you extra for someone that takes care of proper management of a little garden.
0: Yeah, so anyway, it's because of all the chemicals they're spraying on all this food anyway. I mean, that's what you're trying to get away from. That's what you're paying for.
2: I agree with that. And listen, the message from Canada is as follows. We love the United States country. We love the people of your entire country. We don't have any animosity towards you. And as you said earlier, I think it was you played a clip of one of the commentators from Fox. Our military stood shoulder to shoulder with you guys from Afghanistan to the Boer War. We have always been there. And if America is looking for a friend when it comes to the world affairs, remember, the British are not your friends. You got a revolution against those people. The Canadians are symbiotically and politically and economically the same contiguous country. You can say what you want. I brush my teeth with Crest. I get up in the morning. I can have a snack on Lay's potato chips. And basically, a lot of our food is coming from California, grapes and etc. So why would we want to be at war with you? And Mr. Carney, if you're listening, you are a twerp. You're a twerp and a coward and a liar. Because you're saying that the Americans are declaring war. When you're lying, you declare war on your own people by tariffing us. By tariffing and creating tariffs, you impoverish both countries. Well, if we eliminated the tariffs,
0: Tony,
2: we would be...
0: Tony, I don't know if Carney's listening, but I do know that there's a possibility because anecdotally speaking, we're the number one show for Canadian royalty, and you are the prime example of that. The king of Canada, Tony in Montreal. I appreciate the call, man, as always.
2: I love you guys. I love you guys. You're the best.
0: I appreciate you. That's the king of Canada. We love him. We do. He did say something at the beginning of his call that it resonated. I'm sure it resonated with a lot of the audience. None of the renaming of Lake America is going to help the people through their daily sludge. The trying to get through this economy, trying to make ends meet, trying to raise a family, trying to excel, trying to achieve the American dream. Completely get that. 100%. That doesn't mean he can't do both things at the same time. That doesn't mean a little trolling isn't funny. It is. Still funny. And I like a little bit of trolling. But I will say this. For as bad as you think things are now, they would be worse if Kamala Harris was in office. They were worse with Joe Biden in office. We were at 9% inflation. Donald Trump is trying to reshore manufacturing. Donald Trump did get, what was it, $19 trillion or something ridiculous like that worth of investments into this country. They are reshoring some manufacturing. Maybe it's not enough. Maybe it's not quick enough. We can have that debate. But he's absolutely doing something where the rest of these Democrats would throw up their hands for years and years and years and say, I don't have a magic wand. I can't do anything, a la Barack Hussein Obama. Trump is doing something. Now, at the same time, we do have midterms on the way. And it is going to be a dogfight in the midterms. If we want to win, we need to get the vote out. Because the alternative to what we have now are communist Democrats, just communists, in all honesty, that will absolutely destroy this country. This is President Trump.
3: Communists, we have a party that's been infiltrated by bad thought, by bad policy. I used to talk about socialism, but this isn't socialism. This is largely communism. This is very dangerous for our country. I'm not saying good guy, bad guy. I'm just saying this is big, big trouble for our country. Likewise, many others. And what's happened is your sane Democrats, of which there are fewer and fewer, are forced to vote in a way that they would not vote. And they don't even believe in their vote. But if they don't vote that way, they lose power.
4: And their silence is deafening. They are scared to death and they bow at the altar and kiss the feet of the radicals that control the party.
0: Yep, that's true. That's true. But to everybody saying, what is Donald Trump doing to fight against them? I will say this. He's walking and chewing gum at the same time. The Trump administration is finally going to go after George Soros. It's been a long time coming. They're not going to put him in handcuffs. That's probably not going to happen. But they are going to go after his money. And it's not just George Soros. It's also the Council for American Islamic Relations and nonprofits like the Southern Poverty Law Center. Treasury, this is from the New York Post. Treasury Secretary Scott Bessent could revoke tax-exempt status of the left-wing nonprofits such as George Soros Open Society Foundations, the Southern Poverty Law Center, the Council on American Islamic Relations, and more. Three sources familiar with the matter have told the New York Post. It's a part of Trump-backed crackdown on bogus charities, and Treasury officials are drawing up a sweeping audit of outfits deemed to be abusing Uncle Sam's tax code, the three people briefed on the Treasury Department's internal policy deliberations said. Bessent's inner circle is drafting a blueprint that could ultimately strip noncompliant organizations of their 501c3 status, according to two of the people familiar with the plans. And the Democrats will hem and they will haw about this. But let me tell you something. If Kamala Harris had been in office, she would have done the exact same thing to organizations like Turning Point USA. When I was there, do you have any idea how many I's we had to dot and how many T's we had to cross and how much stuff we had to double check so that way we didn't have to worry about the IRS breathing down our neck? It wasn't just doing things by the book. It was making sure that we never screwed anything up. It wasn't like just follow the rules. It was don't make a mistake while you follow the rules. Don't classify something the wrong way. Don't report something the wrong way. Everything needs to be on the up and up because these organizations, these political activists, once they get power, if they keep power, they will come after us. And you have organizations like the Open Soros, the Open Societies Foundation, George Soros's foundation, the Southern Poverty Law Center, the Council for American Islamic Relations, that have been able to just go about their business willy-nilly for years. And it's time for that to be reckoned with. So they're drafting a blueprint that could strip them of their 501c3 status, according to two of the people familiar with the plans. The reviews could result in massive back payments and civil penalties. If you want to hurt these people, you have to go after their money. You have to. The initiatives lean on, in part, on a 2025 executive order signed by President Trump targeting nonprofits operating with a substantial illegal purpose, paving the way for the IRS to issue fines or even strip the tax-exempt status of charities allegedly tied to political violence, protests, or radical ideologies. I mean, just for starters, what have we learned about the SPLC over the past few months? Do you think that you could say that they were tied to political violence, protests, or radical ideologies? Yeah, very easily. Officials have also scrutinized a number of anti-corporate labor-aligned advocacy groups that could end up on the blacklist, including the Private Equity Stakeholder Project, the Anti-Amazon Athena Coalition, left-leaning watchdog Media Justice, and the Strategic Organizing Center, alongside its parent union, the SEIU, according to three insiders briefed on the matter. One of the sources warned the Treasury Department officials were like a dog with a bone and reckoned that many of the groups and their donors could be on borrowed time. It's about time. There's a lot of internal pressure to get it done, but some people are still moving too slowly at the IRS, the source said. That is expected to change very soon. The aggressive crackdown is already facing fierce legal blowback. Left-leaning legal powerhouse Protect Democracy sued the Treasury and the IRS earlier this year, accusing the administration of illegally weaponizing the tax code against its political opponents. The suit claims Bessent and the White House are bypassing strict federal tax laws to conduct a partisan witch hunt that violates the First Amendment rights of progressive charities. While there is intense internal pressure for some from some administration officials to get a good chunk of the crackdown over the line before the midterms, others have argued delaying for formal enforcement until later in the term to avoid triggering massive protracted legal battles, the three sources said. There is a fear that adding high-profile domestic political targets like the SPLC and Soros Network will trigger a wave of lawsuits, potentially stalling any momentum against foreign terror-linked groups like the Council of American Islamic Relations, these people told The Post. The Treasury Department declined multiple requests to comment, but Bessent confirmed last October that the work on compiling the list had begun. Formally stripping a group of its 501c3 status is a notoriously sluggish process that can take years, involving protracted IRS audits, internal administrative appeals, and inevitable battles in federal tax court. To help with the review of nonprofits, Bessent has enlisted Tony Saphir, a former special operations veteran with AI Executive, recently tapped to spearhead the interagency task force. Penalties under consideration range from corrective fines to the ultimate regulatory sanction, full revocation of tax-exempt status, which would force the nonprofits to pay the standard 21% corporate tax rate. A post-analysis of IRS filings of all three organizations show that they would owe about $165 million in federal income tax for 2024 if that tax is collected at the 21% rate. Almost all of it comes from a single source, the Soros Network accounts, for $163.6 million of the total. The SPLC would owe roughly $354K, and 17 Council of Islamic Relations, American Islamic Relations chapters would owe about $860K between them. The combined total amounts to a mere rounding error for the U.S. government coffers. But that's nothing to sneeze at for these organizations. The targets face unique controversies that the administration is leveraging to justify the crackdown, reports The Post, now chaired by George Soros' 40-year-old son, Alexander. The Open Society Foundation funnels billions into NGOs, pushing diversity initiatives, bankrolling climate change lawsuits, and supporting undocumented migrants. A spokesperson for the Soros nonprofit told The Post, threatening any nonprofit's tax status for political reasons would be nothing more than an illegal attempt to target and stifle work that the administration disagrees with. Bessent is eyeing Soros charity, despite famously spearheading global currency bets for the Hungarian-born billionaire, including a wildly lucrative wager against the British pound. When Bessent stepped down as investment officer for Soros Fund Management in 2015, Soros staked his new firm with a cool $2 billion. We'll be keeping our eyes on this story as it moves forward. I hope that they just rake these guys over the coals, all of them, especially Soros. It's 10:56. 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
11: It's 11 o'clock on the dot. I'm Ken Weaver with your top stories. Drivers in Dixon County, Highway 48 is shut down between the Montgomery County Line Road and Indian Creek Road. This is for the investigation into that officer-involved shooting, which I'm going to have a report on here in a few moments. Full forecast coming up in 5 minutes. Federal Reserve Chairman Kevin Warsh says inflation remains too high, even as recent data shows some improvement. Speaking at the Fed's annual Jackson Hole conference, Warsh warned that underlying price pressures have not eased enough to ensure inflation is headed back to the central bank's 2% target. He stopped short of signaling an interest rate hike, but said policymakers are prepared to act if inflation fails to cool further.
12: We must be confident that underlying inflation is moving to our objective, clearly and at sufficient speed. Otherwise, we have work to do. That's our job, that's our mandate, and that's our charge to keep.
11: Warsh added the U.S. economy remains strong overall, with unemployment holding at just over 4%. Jurors in Massachusetts entering a second day of deliberations in the trial against mom Lindsay Clancy, who is charged with the deaths of her three children in what her legal team argues was an episode of postpartum psychosis. Clancy's attorney, Kevin Reddington, walking into the court this morning, admitted his client is anxious.
13: Nervous. He's nervous. Like I said before, he's very sad, scared.
11: Judge in this case praised those jurors who have sat through 21 days of intense and often disturbing testimony, saying he's never seen one case more focused on the facts. Here in Middle Tennessee, a suspected trailer thief is dead after an early morning deputy involved shooting in Dixon County. This is why Highway 48 between Montgomery County Line Road and Indian Creek Road is closed. The sheriff says deputies tracked a stolen trailer using a GPS device, located the suspect, and investigators say the suspect started firing at deputies, striking a patrol vehicle several times, then later crashed before again opening fire. Deputies returned fire, killing the suspect. No deputies injured. The TBI is investigating. And a state report cites multiple failures at Ascension St. Thomas Midtown after four patients were given the wrong medication during surgery earlier this month. Investigators say the patients received potassium phosphate instead of the intended anesthetic and suffered severe adverse reactions. The report found the hospital did not place the anesthesiologist involved on administrative leave and did not retrain pharmacy staff after the incident. The TBI is now investigating, while the hospital says it has implemented new safety protocols and continues cooperating with regulators. That's the latest news. Weather's next. I'm Ken Weaver, WTN News.
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14: I'm WSMV4 First Alert meteorologist Stefano DiPietro. Hot today across the mid-state. We're near 90 this afternoon. Mixing clouds and sun, but not very humid today. Tonight we're down to the 60s for the overnight low. We're back in the low 90s tomorrow. Still not very humid for our Saturday and mostly sunny. Mostly sunny sky will stick around on Sunday. We're in the mid-90s, a little bit more humidity. By Monday, we're in the mid-90s again. The humidity also around. It'll feel like we're near the triple digits on Monday, and we'll continue to stay in the 90s right through next week. And the forecast stays dry.
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0: 6 minutes past the hour on Super Talk 99.7 WTN. My name is Chris Hand. 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We appreciate you joining the show. However you're joining the show, iHeartRadio, tune in, the FM dial. I do appreciate you and your patience today on the SuperTalk TV side of things over on YouTube and Rumble. Are we done over there right now? So we're going to be launching a new stream here in a second. We got new cameras. And the new cameras are sick, if we're being perfectly honest with you. Humbly and perfectly honest. But there's some growing pains. You know? You go to that next phase. There's going to be some birthing pains. We're trying to create something new and better and bigger. So we've had a little issue, but Mason's working it. You got your feather out.
16: It's tickling.
0: So I do have a question. How come a stream crashed yesterday and we didn't have the new camera, and then it's still not working today?
16: Listen.
0: Okay, sorry. Because I get today, I'll give you today. It was a pass, but yesterday it was like everything was still the same, and then it crashed on me.
16: You know when you're tickling somebody and they swat at you telling you to stop?
0: Never happened.
16: Fair enough.
0: Never experienced that.
16: That's what I did when I was growing up, so I just...
0: I'm going to be honest with you.
16: You don't tickle people? I don't do that now, actually.
0: You only strangers.
16: Only strangers, yeah. No no friends, no family, only... I walk up to random people on the street and go...
0: Only strangers. That's it. That's weird. Anyway, I'm excited. I get out of here today. It's my son's 9th birthday, and we're taking Brooks. We didn't mean to do it this way, but we always seem to do it this way. Bishop has a birthday in July, and then Brooks has one at the end of August, obviously. Today's his actual birthday, and we're taking him to the Braves game. And for the last 2 years, we've taken Bishop to a wrestling match for his birthday and Brooks to a baseball game for his birthday. It's kind of becoming our thing. So we're going to the Braves. So it's like as soon as I get out of here, I'm skirting, man. I'm flying out of here on two wheels. And then we're going to Atlanta. And I'm really excited. Yesterday in Atlanta, I'm hoping that we have better luck. Because yesterday in Atlanta, it was an awesome game, but it was a very boring game for kids. Because Chris Sale pitched an incredible game. And the last thing you want when you're a kid is a pitcher's duel. You know what I mean? I don't want a 1-0 game. I want a 15-10 game that goes into extra innings. You know, that's what I want. So hopefully they got the defense out of their system and we can get some runs. That'd be nice. But it's going to be fun. We're really excited about it. We're really excited to celebrate Brooks' birthday. Happy birthday, Brooks, if you're listening. And if you are listening, you're going to need to turn off the radio soon because Dad needs to talk about some serious stuff. So I'll give you a second. I'm being serious. Turn off the radio because we got to talk about James Talafrico. I don't want to. And it's not the name I gave him. I didn't pick this out. President Trump did. And it is, in fact, James Talafrico. He was talking about the Senate race, Ken Paxton versus James Talafrico in Texas.
17: So I'll be going to Texas, and we're working very hard. We want to win that race. He's running against a man who should not never be. We have a very good candidate, Ken Paxton, and he's running against Talafrico, they call him, because he is a little freaky, and that's not a man that represents the value of Texas. So I'm going to help Ken Paxton, and I'm going to spend a lot of time in Texas. I have the all-time highest vote in the history of Texas also, and I'm going to spend some time there. We'll be going tonight. Some of you are going with me. Thank you very much, everybody.
0: So you can't have Talafrico winning. The polls say that it's very close. I have a hard time believing it's as close as they say it is. But who knows? Stranger things have happened, right? So Trump went to Houston last night to campaign for Ken Paxton. He's been on the Ken Paxton campaign for a while. Anti-John Cornyn. The Trump endorsement got Paxton over the hump. The Cornyn camp, they spent, what, $90 million to try and get through that primary? And Ken Paxton still won. So now Trump is really throwing his weight behind Paxton. I have a hard time believing that Texas voters will vote for Talafrico. But it hasn't stopped Talafrico from trying to court voters. And he's going after the Hispanic voters first. And he's doing it by pushing some fake news about a 5-year-old little boy who he says is a five-year-old Texan. I would say citation needed. But this is James Tallarico a couple days ago talking about a five-year-old Texan who spent the first day of school in an ICE detention center.
18: Every kidnapped child is our child. Every separated family is our family. And we will fight for their rights as if they were our own.
0: They're not my child. They're not my family. In fact, if they're going to make my family less safe, I would say they're in the country illegally, so they shouldn't be here at all, James.
18: A five-year-old Texan just spent the first day of school in an ICE detention center. ICE kidnapped Liam Tadeo and his father on their way to a soccer game in Austin.
0: Oh, heartbreaking emotional propaganda from the Democrat nominee for Senate in Texas. He was kidnapped. Oh, dear Lord. What are we doing? When Trump was campaigning, I said that there would be emotional propaganda that we would have to combat. And it's emotional propaganda like this. We knew that there was going to be some crying kid on the news whose parents had been arrested or something or the other has happened. And we've seen it. We've seen it a couple times. Remember, there was a case, I believe it was in Minnesota, where they said ICE kidnapped a little kid. And he was crying. It was like, yeah, well, his father was the target of an enforcement operation. And his father fled the scene and left the child behind. So ICE agents comforted him, played his favorite songs on their iPhone, and took him to McDonald's while they chased down the father who left his son alone. So we're constantly dealing with this, but this is just the latest case. Liam Tadeo. And yesterday morning, James Tallarico says, breaking, Liam Tadeo was just deported by ICE, and he posts a picture of this five-year-old boy, and it's like, how could we? How could we do this? But he left out some pretty important facts. Like, was Liam Tadeo deported? Yeah, he actually was. He was. Yep. That's a truthful statement. But you're lying by omission here, because what Tallarico is doing is he's leaving out some key points, like the fact that the child's father came in the country illegally under Joe Biden. Then he accepted voluntary departure in February before reentering illegally again sometime after that. So, yes, the five-year-old was deported, but he was deported along with his father, and now they're back in Mexico together. Because the Trump administration is not going to separate families. You can stay together. So does Tallarico want to break up the family? I don't think he cares either way. I don't think Tallarico gives a damn about the five-year-old little boy. I think he gives a damn about scoring political points. And that's what makes all of this so sick and so disgusting. Where was Tallarico worried about the five-year-old Hispanic children when they were going missing under the Joe Biden administration? Hundreds of thousands of them. Nothing. Not a peep. Not a chirp. Not a whine. Nothing. But the moment the Trump administration sends an entire family back, now there needs to be some chaos. This is from CBS Austin. According to DHS, Martinez Nieto entered the United States near Laredo in March of 2022. ICE arrested him in Hutto in November 2025, and DHS said he accepted voluntary departure and was removed from the country in February of 2026. He later re-entered the country at an unknown time and location. It was arrested on August 16th, and then Martinez Nieto and Liam were transferred to the Dilley Immigration Detention Facility south of San Antonio. At the time, DHS and CBS Austin, the DHS told CBS Austin the father and son would remain together in ICE custody pending removal. He wasn't locked up in a cage by himself. He was with his dad the entire time. The agency parents said parents could choose to be removed with their children or have ICE place their children with a person designated by the parent. ICE even gave them an option. Would you like your son to stay with you in the detention facility? Or would you like them to stay with a family member or friend in the country? It's up to you. So when James Talafrico is saying this poor boy spent the first day of school in an ICE detention facility, you know who chose that? You know who chose that for his first day of school? His father. His father chose that. Crazy. These people are sick. They would lie no matter what. They just want to lie. They lie for political points all the time. Oh, it's so sad that the boy's father chose to bring him back to Mexico. It's so sad that the boy's father chose to bring him to the detention facility. It's so sad that the boy's father chose to voluntarily deport himself and then sneak back into the country and was arrested. You choose to do things and then you face the consequences. You can make your choices, but when you make your bed, you have to lie in it. But when Talarico sees the bed, he just lies about it. Is anybody shocked? No. This will work on some liberals. You heard the people in the audience. Oh, the people in the audience, they were so stunned, so shocked.
18: Is our family. A five-year-old Texan just spent the first day of school in an ICE detention center. ICE kidnapped Liam Tadeo and his father on their way to a soccer game in Austin. They're now detained at Dilley Detention Center. More than 100 children are detained at Dilley, and many of them have been there for more than 100 days. The conditions at Dilley are inhumane.
0: Were they inhumane when Joe Biden was running the facility? Were they inhumane when Barack Hussein Obama was running the facility? Did all of those children that are at that facility, did their parents make the same choice that little Tadeo's father chose to keep their children with them? Because again, CBS Austin reported that the father was given a choice. Your son can go with you to the detention facility, or he can go with a family member or a

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1: You speak to in Texas. Is there excitement in terms of turnout?
2: I don't think that there is excitement, but I think that...
1: How do you turn that around?
2: Well, I don't know that, like, black voters are practical. So at the end of the day, I don't know that they're going to have to be the most excited. But I will tell you that you always want voters to be excited, right? Like, you want them to feel that because...
3: She said, how do you turn that around? Well, black voters are practical.
2: To be the most excited, but I will tell you that you always want voters to be excited, right? Like, you want them to feel that because that gives you an idea, again... If it's raining on that day, if the lines are long, you want that excitement to be able to overcome that.
1: Or
2: that
1: is suppressive tactics.
2: Correct. Because we saw that happening, obviously, in the primary. Mm-hmm. We need that excitement to kind of get over some of the things that are going to be coming our way. We know that Texas,
1: just
2: if it's raining on that day, if the lines are long, off the voter rolls, that just came out. And so we need people to be excited because we want them to kind of go that extra mile. But at the end of the day, I will tell you specifically with black voters, they are looking at our black lives. And the fact is, we have been the target of Republicans. And so I think that those that are paying attention, they're going to vote no matter what, whether they're excited or not. The question is, some of those that are more infrequent, if we can get them excited, then hopefully, if it is a matter of they tell you, oh, well, you came to the wrong location. If it is a matter of, well, we don't see you on the voter rolls, and they go through making sure they do the provisional ballot and they try to make sure that those ballots get cured, all those things. That's what excitement will do.
3: Thanks, Jasmine. She's salty. Still so, so salty. She was also asked if she would campaign for Tallarico. And she went, well, I'll campaign down ballot. Which is a long way to say, no, I'm not going to campaign for Tallarico. Because she's bitter and she's salty. I do think black voters would have been more excited to vote for Jasmine Crockett. I think we can all understand why. James Tallarico is a soft beta boy. And I don't think anybody is going to be energized to vote for him. Some liberals will. The empathy, the toxic empathy will be all they need to get to the ballot box. But we'll see what happens. It's 11:23. 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
2: Dixon County drivers, Highway 48 between Montgomery County Line Road and Indian Creek Road is still closed due to that officer-involved shooting investigation. No word on when that's going to reopen. Got a federal judge in Boston today blocking the U.S. Postal Service from implementing the new mail-in ballot rules based on President Trump's executive order. Nation's top central banker says inflation's still too high, signaling there could be an interest rate hike in the coming weeks. We'll tell you about it at 11:30 on Supertalk 99.7 WTN.
3: There's always an activist judge to oppose Trump, isn't there, Ken?
2: Oh, yeah. It goes both ways, dude. They find the judges. Both sides do.
3: People love it, though. They love a good activist judge.
2: I knew this was coming. I mean, we're going to have... Hopefully this can get rectified soon, because mail-in ballots go out in some states the middle of next week.
3: Yeah, North Carolina, I think it's September 4th they go out for military.
2: Yeah.
3: But I think it's important to point out, like, what they're challenging has really very little to do with who gets to vote.
2: Right.
3: It has to do with a chain of custody on the ballots. It's a barcode on the envelope that gets sent to them, the envelope that gets sent back. And you have to be on an approved list of people that have requested a mail-in ballot.
2: Right.
3: Essentially. You know, I'm paraphrasing a little bit.
2: And we've just got people in power who are holding things up.
3: Massachusetts is a mess, too. Judge Talwani, Obama appointee.
2: Yeah, why do these judges, like, never come from, like, Kansas?
3: They never do.
2: Or federal judges in South Dakota or Tennessee. Or, you know what I mean? It's always the east. It's always the east or the left coast.
3: Well, and I saw the stat, but it's like Trump has faced more of these than any other president in history. And I think like the last 10 presidents combined.
2: Well, and I think he learned from his, you know, from his first term that he, you know, rather than, you know, just taking all the abuse in the media that he takes for whatever he tries to do, he's throwing it out there. And he says, okay, let's go all the way to the Supreme Court.
3: Well, I think in his first term, there was an absolute, they learned the flood the zone strategy, right?
2: Right.
3: And so that's what he's still trying to do, but they've kind of evolved on how to stop the flood the zone strategy, and that's activist judge injunctions.
2: Well, and they've got them all, I mean, you know, they've got them all on speed dial.
3: Yeah.
2: So to speak, you know what I mean? I mean, it's the minute, like the minute that one judge this week cleared the way, no more, nothing blocking mail-in ballot rules, you know, bam, they were already on the phone with whichever court they were most likely going to get the closest injunction or the fastest injunction.
3: Yep.
2: And they got it today.
3: Woo! Do you have the party horn queued up? Can you give us a party horn for that?
4: Nope.
3: Thank you. Thank you.
2: Oh,
4: I know I said no, but I felt like I needed it.
3: Don't worry. If you're upset, can you try and cheer us up in the headlines? Ken's going to try and cheer us up with the headphones.
2: I'm going to try, boys.
3: I heard his tease. I don't know if it's going to work.
2: I don't know if it's going to work, boys.
3: Is the weather at least going to be good this weekend, Ken?
2: Well.
3: Oh, here we go. It's 11:30 on Supertalk 99.7 WTN.
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2: 11:30 on the dot. I'm Ken Weaver with your top stories. Again, drivers in Dixon County. Highway 48 is shut down between Montgomery County Line Road and Indian Creek Road. This is where the investigation's underway for that officer-involved shooting earlier this morning. It is a deadly shooting, and we will have a report on that coming up. First, as Chris and I were just talking, a federal judge in Boston today is the latest to block the U.S. Postal Service from implementing new mail-in ballot rules based on President Trump's executive order. An appeal is sure to come with the midterm elections coming up in just a couple of months. And some mail-in ballot states issuing those ballots as soon as the middle of next week. The nation's top central banker says inflation's still too high, signaling there could be an interest rate hike in the coming weeks. In a closely watched speech at Jackson Hole, Wyoming, Federal Reserve Chairman Kevin Warsh says recent inflation reports are encouraging, but do not yet show meaningful improvement in underlying trends such as wage growth keeping up with inflation.
5: The data also show moderate wage growth. But in my view, in tracking underlying inflation, wage growth has not proven a reliable indicator a future inflation for a very long time.
2: Yeah, he says if they don't quickly get to the goal of 2%, in his words, we have work to do. Jurors now deliberating in Massachusetts in the trial of Lindsay Clancy for the murders of her three children in 2023. Defense attorneys say she was suffering from postpartum psychosis. And here in Middle Tennessee, the Bureau of Investigation, State Bureau of Investigation, looking into a deadly shooting involving Dixon County deputies. That's why Highway 48 is shut down between Montgomery County Line Road and Indian Creek Road. Here's the sheriff.
6: The first deputy encountered the subject. And I believe he was outside the truck and immediately started shooting at him with some type of long rifle. Mm-hmm. And he took several rounds and was shooting at the deputy. I believe there were several long rifles and other guns in the vehicle.
2: Yeah, deputies returned fire and killed the suspect that they say was stealing a trailer. That's the latest news. Weather's next. I'm Ken Weaver, WTN News.
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7: I'm WSMV for First Alert meteorologist Stefano DiPietro. Hot today across the mid-state. We're near 90 this afternoon. Mixing clouds and sun, but not very humid today. Tonight, we're down to the 60s for the overnight low. We're back in the low 90s tomorrow. Still not very humid for our Saturday and mostly sunny. Mostly sunny sky. I'll stick around on Sunday. We're in the mid-90s, a little bit more humidity. By Monday, we're in the mid-90s again. The humidity also around. It'll feel like we're near the triple digits on Monday, and we'll continue to stay in the 90s right through next week. And the forecast stays dry.
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3: 37 minutes past the hour on Super Talk 99.7 WTN. My name is Chris Hand. Means I got 20 minutes till the weekend, boys.
8: It's going to be the longest 20 minutes of your life.
3: No, it's not. I'm surrounded by good friends.
8: Well, and you've come to the fun part of the day.
3: Exactly. Plus, oh, it's going to be long. I'm not going to lie. It's going to be. It's because I got something to look for. I love you guys. Don't get me wrong. Sure. I love the audience.
8: Sure.
3: That's my son's birthday. I got to get in the car and head to Atlanta.
8: Absolutely, man.
3: I got to head to Hotlanta.
8: Yes, sir.
3: You know, we're going to listen to some Dirty South rap.
8: Oh.
3: Not from our car, from everybody else's. those knuckleheads down there. They got the subwoofers.
8: Ooh, you're going to hear a lot of.
3: You're going to hear a lot of subwoofers. I'm just kidding. A
9: lot of woofing.
3: There's going to be some woofing. But yeah, we're going to the Braves game tonight. Brooks turns 9. So we surprised him. I had a friend. So the Dodgers were in town in Atlanta. And I had a friend go last night. And he was like, oh, are they still playing the Dodgers? And I was like, no, it's actually, they're playing the Rockies, worst team in the league, a little bit more in my price range than the Dodgers. But last night was like a pitching duel. So Chris Sale, who I like, he was on the Red Sox, but he threw, a shutout game and only had 5 hits, but it was 1-0. Like, that's a great game if you're an adult. That is a terribly boring game if you're a 9-year-old boy. You know, so I'm really hoping that they got another system and they won't be playing as much defense tonight and the other team won't be playing any defense and we can go the exact opposite route and have a 20-15 game.
8: Absolutely.
3: Right? That's what the people want.
8: Yes. Oh, yeah. They want to hear that bat cracking.
3: That's what people need. That's what people need.
8: And like lots of squeeze plays and stuff like that.
3: That's it. Somebody needs to get into a pickle.
8: Yes.
3: We need a pickle.
8: That's right.
3: That's what the kids came to see. So we took him last year for his birthday, and they sell at the Atlanta games in-game balls. Did you know that?
9: I did not.
3: So, like, there's like a little gift shop, and if there's a foul ball that gets hit, you can go down there, and then you can purchase it, essentially. Not essentially. That's like literally what it is.
9: That's what it is.
3: That's essentially.
9: So, basically.
3: Allegedly. So I don't know if they actually used it in the game. They could have just rubbed it in some dirt and then lied to me. But we take their word for it. Because, you know,
4: commercialism at its finest.
3: How am I supposed to know? Like, honestly, like, how can I independently verify that?
4: You watch him go, all right, I can see how many stripes are on that ball.
3: Do you know what I mean? I can't verify that. Yeah, so I'll take their word for it. But he's already like, hey, do you think I can get another ball? I was like, you can break into your piggy bank, man.
4: It's up to you.
3: This is, you have decisions to make. And luckily, both sets of grandparents sent him some cash.
4: Ooh, birthday cash.
3: Man, it's like one of those things where I'm like, I wish I had opened the envelope first. You know?
4: Dad text.
3: Well, you know, my dad sent him $59. And I'm like,
4: weird, are you still only a dollar, Chris?
3: I would have been like, dude, he sent you $9. That's sick.
4: Nice.
3: He sent you a dollar for every year you are. That's awesome.
4: He also paid for the tickets tonight. That's crazy.
3: It's very thoughtful. It's very thoughtful. Yeah, he's buying us all dinner. What a great guy. Tell him thank you. Tell him thank you. We're going to have the best time. I'm very, very excited. We're a little crazy. So after the game, we drive right back.
4: Ooh.
3: You know what we got tomorrow?
4: Baseball.
3: We got baseball. We got a tournament in Shelbyville.
4: Nice. Yeah, I've made that drive a number of times.
3: Dude, it's worth it.
4: It's absolutely worth it.
3: The kids are going to sleep. We're going to put a movie on the way down there so that way we don't have to stop like crazy. And then we're just going to get there and then we're going to get home.
4: Easy.
3: So we want like a high scoring game, but we don't want extra innings.
4: Yeah.
3: You know what I mean?
4: Make it home in a timely manner.
3: Keep it in the confines of the 9 innings, please. And if it could be decided by the 7th where we can justify leaving a little early, that's fine too. You're waffling over there. You don't like that idea.
4: Well, I mean, a full 9-inning game is fun, and it's the kid's birthday.
3: Dude, so one time, this was back when Kennedy was young. I'm a Celtics fan. Like, I grew up in Boston.
4: Shocker.
3: And before the Summer of Love and the riots and the woke stuff, I was really into sports. We were at the Celtics versus the Cavaliers. LeBron James was playing. And it was me, my wife, and Kennedy. We didn't have any other kids at the time. And it was getting late. So Virginia was like, I'm going to take Kennedy back to the hotel. And I was like, okay, I'll stay for the end of the game. And she's like, perfect, do it. And our hotel was like right across the street. So it was like, it wasn't sketchy.
4: That's good.
3: She's skirting over there. So I stay, and the Celtics are losing. So there's like 45 seconds left, and I'm alone in a Celtics jersey, and I'm like, I don't want to fist fight any Cleveland fans. I do get a little mouthy from time to time.
4: Just a little bit.
3: Just a hair. So I walk out, and as I walk out, this is to your point about not leaving in the 7th, these guys are like, I can't believe you pulled that off. I'm like, yeah, thanks. And then they're like, yeah. You know, all these guys start shouting at me like, man, you picked a good one to go to. I'm like, yep, got it. Get back to the hotel room, found out that they won on a buzzer beater right at the end of the game, and I left.
4: Wow. Any regrets?
3: No regrets. It's the lightning round.
0: It's the lightning round with Chris Hand.
3: We do it every day this time. All the stories that wouldn't fill up a whole segment. A story that the mainstream media is ignoring. A story that maybe I wouldn't talk about on the show unless my wife had said, is that really show prep? I said, it is now. It is now. So we call it the lightning round. We got some good ones today. A mom broke into a school bus. It's not a headline you hear every day.
4: No.
3: While the kids were on the bus.
4: Oh. She going after her kid?
3: I think she was going after the bus driver.
4: Oh.
3: So, I got the video. Do you want to see the video?
4: Obviously, I want to see the video.
3: Okay, so we got the video for you. By the way, Mason has the stream up and running and working well now. Notice I didn't say great. I said well.
4: Like, you said something.
3: I said well.
4: We'll see what happens.
3: We need to upgrade all you guys' cameras now. I'm looking sharp.
4: Looking trim, looking proper.
3: You're looking fuzzy, bro.
4: I think I counted 76 gray hairs?
3: It's these children.
4: Good camera.
3: It's the children. It's the children.
4: It's good camera.
3: Dude, so yesterday, or not yesterday, a couple days ago, I said to my wife, I was like, wow, I'm looking in the mirror. I'm like, I'm getting so many gray hairs. And she said to me, you should see the back of your head.
4: Don't you love hearing that?
3: Thanks, Jen. Appreciate it. She's like, I'm sorry. I didn't, it just came out. I was like, yeah, sure. Sure.
4: Just on the tip of my tongue. I couldn't stop it.
3: Thank you, babe. Appreciate you.
4: It's all love. And war.
3: You should see the back of your head. Yep. You know, marry your best friend, they say.
4: Make fun of you for the rest of your life.
3: So, a mom, this is in, where? Oh, California. Are you shocked? Shocker. Are you shocked?
4: Nope.
3: So there was a report that students had been stuck on a school bus for about an hour because of behavioral issues. And a mother had had enough, so she allegedly, you know, we can't confirm or deny here, she's innocent until proven guilty, she allegedly smashed the bus window and climbed in to get her kid. This is a bus of high schoolers, it looks like. At least middle school. You know.
4: Old enough to know what's going on.
3: Old enough to be like, bro, what is your mom doing? She's pretty nimbly-bimbly getting in that window.
4: That was quick.
3: Like, how long? That was 5 seconds. 5 seconds from outside the bus to inside the bus. And then she confronts the bus driver who's like, you don't want to do this. So what exactly happened? I'll tell you. A California mother was arrested this week after allegedly smashing a school bus window during a disturbance and climbing through that window to get her child. The Calaveras County Sheriff's Office said deputies responded to a local school bus on August 24th, 2026, following a disturbance involving a parent and the driver. The sheriff's office said the parent broke glass when striking the bus and was ultimately arrested on suspicion of vandalism. I don't know how you need suspicion when every kid on that bus was recording her on their phone. Like, it looked like one of them was about to yell world star. Do you remember when that was a thing? Am I the only one that remembers that? It was like, I remember a time in my life where if you heard someone yell world star and phones were out, like it was about to get real. You got to get out of there. Things were about to go down. And if the phones were pointed at you, you're in trouble. Because that's you knew it was fights. It was going on worldstarhiphop.com.
4: Hands were being thrown.
3: Hands, at least hands.
4: And some multiple.
3: In some cases, bullets.
4: Yeah.
3: So I'm surprised one of these kids didn't yell world star, especially after this woman flew onto the bus, just nimbly bimbly through that window and got right in the bus driver's face. And she was maybe 110 pounds soaking wet.
4: Maybe.
3: Blonde lady.
4: She's very clearly a head shorter than the bus driver.
3: Yeah. 5 foot nothing.
4: Yeah.
3: It's, yeah. Like 5 foot. Yeah. 110 pounds soaking wet.
4: The student's the same size as her.
3: A couple of those kids are bigger than her.
4: Yeah.
3: So there's a 3-minute video that was obtained by CBS News Sacramento from someone inside the bus. Again, all the kids were recording. That depicts the chaotic moments when multiple students exited through the windows of the bus, which was stationary. One student said the bus got rowdy, which prompted the driver to pull over and stop. So they stopped the bus, and the driver was stopped for about 4 minutes to address the student's behavior and review bus expectations. During this time is when the parent began banging on the door, ultimately broke glass, and then moments later is captured climbing in through one of the open windows confronting the bus driver before exiting. They said that an adult outside could be heard encouraging students to exit through the windows, so they did. Law enforcement was on the scene about 14 minutes after the bus arrived at the stop. Meeks said students remained seated and calm on the bus while law enforcement investigated the incident, according to Meeks. Law enforcement officials have not identified the person arrested nor confirmed that this woman was that individual. She was that individual, right? I'm no law enforcement officer. And I don't want to get ahead of any official investigation here.
4: No.
3: But I would say that that's pretty confirmed.
4: Yeah.
3: Yeah. So my thing is, like, why? Like, couldn't the kids just open the emergency exit on the door?
4: I mean, probably, but if it was a timeout essentially for disruption on the bus, my guess is that the bus driver was saying don't.
3: But if you wanted to get off the bus, why would you have to climb out a window?
4: I don't know.
3: Like, that emergency exit in the back is there to just open.
4: Well, yeah, but I'm saying, I don't know if the mom thought that through. I don't know if she was going to push her kid out the front or if she was going to get to the front, open the main door, and have the kids walk out.
3: But, like, if you're a kid that wants to get off the bus, you just go out that back door.
4: Yeah.
3: We used to do that on the last day of school all the time. You didn't do that?
4: I've done it before. I'm just saying, okay. I think it was a timeout situation, which is why they were stuck on the bus for an hour.
3: But if I wanted to get off the bus, I'm just saying I could have got off that bus.
4: Yeah.
3: I wouldn't need my mom intervening.
4: I wouldn't either.
3: Also, what high schoolers have their mom picking them up at the bus stop?
4: Just walking.
3: It's a little lame.
4: Lame mom.
3: It's really lame. I'd be embarrassed if that was my mom for a couple different reasons.
4: If Virginia walked up and got them from your kids from the bus, if they ever took the bus. And walk them back. When she walks to the front door, you're going to go.
3: Half the school has her on video being arrested. lame. Only in California. All right. Got another story for you here in the lightning round. This one also involves teenagers, though some would refer to these boys as heroes. Some would. Dan Mandis was actually, he did this story earlier today. He was very pro-teenager. Actually, the most pro-teen I've ever seen him.
4: Out of context, stuff is wild.
3: What? What?
4: I'm just saying.
3: Dan was watching this video, and he was very pro-teen.
4: He's putting his calories up. He's good.
3: I'm just saying.
4: Protein.
3: It's because these kids knocked down a Flock camera.
4: Ah.
9: Here in a very quiet corner of Chester County in South Carolina, it's the site of the most recent attempt of deflocking or removing Flock cameras from hundreds of locations throughout the country.
3: To be fair, I don't know if I would classify this as an attempt. Right? Like, they did the deed. So it's not like an attempt is when you try but you don't succeed. They succeeded. Words matter. Is that fair? I think that's fair.
4: That's fair.
9: It was here where almost 2 weeks ago, three 19-year-olds are accused of cutting down one of the cameras just a few feet away and beating it with a hammer until it burst into flames.
3: Absolutely based. Here's the thing, boys. You're going to be paying a lot in court fees now. What you should have done was pool that money together and found a 17-year-old friend that would be charged as a minor. Allegedly. True. Allegedly.
4: Allegedly.
3: If you were into that kind of thing.
4: Wear all dark clothes. Clothes that you can dispose of pretty quickly. Allegedly.
3: Don't bring your cell phone because allegedly they would track you via the Bluetooth. It logs your Bluetooth. Allegedly.
4: Go at night. Allegedly.
3: Don't talk because allegedly picking up audio too. Your voice is as unique as a fingerprint, allegedly.
4: Make sure you're wearing goggles or something to cover your eyes, allegedly.
3: Allegedly.
4: I don't condone any of this.
3: No.
4: No.
3: Absolutely.
4: It's just hypothetical.
3: No. No. Obviously.
4: Obviously.
9: In the early morning hours of August 15th in Edgemoor, the Chester County Sheriff's Office says Blaze Fuller, Samuel Carlisle, and James Ryerson engaged in criminal conspiracy and destroyed property. While the suspects have posted bail, weeks later, All that's left behind are part of the mounting pole and a burnt patch of grass where the battery pack exploded.
3: So you're telling me it's weeks later and they haven't been able to replace that flock camera? Huh.
10: My house away, it could have caught a fire and burned if it wasn't for the rain.
9: David Knupp lives on Harmony Church Road, not far from where the camera stood. When it comes to the flock system, he's indifferent, like many of the people we've spoken to on the topic.
10: They could be used for good, but I don't see where a private company's got access or running it instead of the DMV or the government.
9: In neighboring York County, a petition is circulating to remove the more than 40 flock cameras already in use. As of Wednesday, it has more than 2,000 signatures.
3: Those boys said, look at us. We are the petition.
4: Now.
3: Listen. The British probably were pretty upset when the tea got thrown into the harbor. They probably viewed that as a crime. That's all I'm saying. Completely unrelated. You know, I wouldn't conflate the two. At all. But there's ways to go about this so you don't get caught if you were going to do it.
4: Oh, absolutely.
3: Deflock America Night is still coming, allegedly. People are getting excited about it, allegedly. Halloween, allegedly.
4: Getting their equipment, allegedly.
3: I mean, you don't need much, allegedly.
4: 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They can't track your numbers.
3: A lot of people allegedly have this kind of stuff hanging around the house anyway.
4: True.
3: Allegedly.
4: Allegedly.
3: And I mean, so you borrow something from your neighbor, allegedly.
11: Allegedly.
3: That's all I'm saying. You're already wearing a costume, allegedly.
11: Allegedly.
3: So, you know.
4: Allegedly.
3: That's all I'm saying. All right. 1157. Have a great weekend. 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
2: 12 o'clock on the dot. I'm Ken Weaver with your top stories. Drivers in Dixon County still got Highway 48 shut down between Montgomery County Line Road and Indian Creek Road for the investigation of this morning's deadly officer-involved shooting. Got a full report on that coming up. Full forecast in 5 minutes. Right now, ABC's Tom Sufi Burridge has the very latest on the deadly flood in Nepal.
13: An important update from Nepalese officials, I think, which gives a clearer sense of the scale of this disaster, because the number of missing people in Nepal has jumped up to just short of 2,000 people. The previous official estimate was about 1,000 people, so half of that. So really, I think we're still getting a sense of the scale of this tragedy.
2: A federal judge in Boston today blocked the U.S. Postal Service from implementing changes related to President Trump's mail-in ballot executive order. It'll stay blocked for at least 2 weeks as legal challenges continue ahead of November's midterm elections. And then you've got House Democratic Leader Hakeem Jeffries telling the crowd at a Defend the Vote march at the National Mall.
14: Black unemployment is up, black home ownership is down, and black political representation is under assault with Jim Crow-like tactics all throughout the South. Challenging times.
2: Federal Reserve Chairman Kevin Warsh is keeping financial markets guessing about the future path of interest rates. He told investors at the annual Jackson Hole retreat today policymakers will respond if these price pressures persist.
15: Inflation is running above our 2% target. So the Fed's predominant focus right now should be on prices.
2: We'll see in September. Here in Middle Tennessee, a string of recent trailer thefts in Dixon County ended in a deadly confrontation early this morning. That's why you've got Highway 48 shut down between Montgomery County Line Road and Indian Creek Road. According to Sheriff Tim Eads, deputies tracked a newly stolen trailer and found the suspect near the Montgomery County line.
6: The first deputy encountered the subject, and I believe he was outside the truck and immediately started shooting at him with some type of long rifle. Mm-hmm. And he took several rounds and was shooting at the deputy. I believe there were several long rifles and other guns in the vehicle.
2: Yeah, the suspect was killed. TBI's investigating. Money news.
16: Yesterday's mixed results for equities have shifted to gains today. The Dow Jones Industrial Average this morning rose 244 points. The S&P and the NASDAQ Composite each headed into the midday 0.5% higher. Facing slowing sales in China, the U.S., and the Middle East, Toyota says sales globally were down nearly 5% in July compared to July of last year. The automaker says higher oil prices have put the brakes on sales of gas-powered vehicles in China. Parents might want to check the serial number. Child car seat maker Britax is recalling more than 114,000 seats, acknowledging that a screw in the carrying handle can come loose, raising the risk of injuries to children. And Ulta Beauty likes what it sees in its corporate mirror. The cosmetics company is now raising its yearly sales and profit forecast after sales in the last quarter jumped nearly 9%.
2: That's the latest news. Weather's next. I'm Ken Weaver, WTN News.
0: The same issues you're talking about at the kitchen table, we're talking about here. 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
7: I'm WSMV4 First Alert meteorologist Stefano DiPietro. Hot today across the mid-state. We're near 90 this afternoon. Mixing clouds and sun, but not very humid today. Tonight we're down to the 60s for the overnight low. We're back in the low 90s tomorrow. Still not very humid for our Saturday and mostly sunny. Mostly sunny sky. I'll stick around on Sunday. We're in the mid-90s. A little bit more humidity. By Monday, we're in the mid-90s again. The humidity also around. It'll feel like we're near the triple digits on Monday, and we'll continue to stay in the 90s right through next week. And the forecast stays dry.
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2: What is up? Happy few days before Monday.
4: Hey, the stream is being worked on, but it will be up shortly.
2: Okay.
4: So if you're trying to get onto YouTube and can't, we'll be there in just a minute.
2: We got new cameras. It's a big one. It's like looking at me. Hi.
17: Hello, everybody.
2: Oh, I know. I was watching today, and you'll notice behind us, we've got little. I walked in at first, kind of took a glance. I'm like, is that Cincinnati? Oh, that's Nashville behind us. So we're getting everything set up and running. We got new cameras. They're making it, you know, we're feeling good in here. So... And I know today, too, the microphones were a little off. We're going to get this stuff sorted out, all right? You know, Bell
4: just
2: can...
4: Just little growing pains.
2: Bell can only do so much.
4: And even then, I try not to do that.
2: Come on, Bell.
4: What?
2: You can do more, brother.
4: Did I say something wrong?
2: You could do more, baby. You could do more. I'm excited. Friday's here. Labor Day's next weekend, right?
4: Correct. A week from Monday.
2: All right. I got to remember that.
4: It directly impugns you and the crazy man back there.
2: Who?
4: Ken.
2: Ken?
4: Yeah. The guy who came up with this idea that Mondays are...
2: First of all...
4: A big deal.
2: It is a big deal.
4: No.
2: It's the start of the week. It's a chance to as Ken likes to tell you, eventually just throw off the shackles of freedom and put on the shackles of work. It cleanses the soul and body.
4: Freedom over everything.
2: Freedom! I love, like, you know, so when we cross over, like Chris and I, you know, like, and all of us, right? So, who, you know, people still texting from this show before. And here's one that I think I underestimate how white your audience is. I'm like, well, that's interesting. I'm like, I have no idea what they were talking about. But there you go. Therein lies the, what is going on now? I have no idea. Is that a commercial?
4: Sure, somebody from downstairs is trying to log into our account.
2: Yeah, it's an interesting time. It is. It's an interesting time. But I'm pumped. I'm excited. A lot of good stuff to get to today. Dolly. What are they going to do? Are they going to name a day after? Finally, there's some people out there already coming after Dolly. You knew it. Somebody had to do it. There's several of them.
4: Oh, well, she's white, so you knew it. Oh,
2: no, no. It's because she's not the right kind of Christian.
4: Oh, of course. Naturally.
2: Yeah, because she loved everybody. Hey, you know, hey, ladies and gentlemen, Mason's here trying to get everything fixed. Ken, how's it going, brother?
18: It's going all right, boys. I'm a little anxious because we're about to lose our freedom. I mean, we're about to lose our shackles of work and gain freedom, and I don't like it.
2: I don't like it either. It's uncomfortable.
18: I don't want 48 straight hours of not having to do anything I don't want to do.
2: I know.
18: Because I want to work.
2: You have to make decisions.
18: I don't want to just sit back on the couch and watch football.
2: Oh, man, how excited are you for football?
18: I'm very excited.
2: So, I left here yesterday and I went over and golfed. And I was golfing with
18: Chad.
2: Huh?
18: I said, way to go, Brother Chad.
2: You know, it was beautiful out there. I'm not going to lie to you. I actually walked. Normally, I drive
19: but because I was exhausted. Although I might go golfing later. I am not walking today. I tell you what, my cat, he and I almost had a fist fight today. We were at the point where I was like, he has scratched my back so many times. And I thought, I looked and I said, you and I are going to toe-to-toe.
20: He wouldn't have done it if you didn't deserve it.
19: Yeah. You know what? So I was golfing, and the guy I was golfing with, really nice guy, 25, name's Drew. Like, the kid's living the life. He played for Mississippi State.
18: Oh, yeah?
19: Baseball. Won the national championship 2021 as a sophomore. Really cool kid. And I go, have you ever golfed out here in the winter? He goes, I wouldn't know. I said, why? He goes, because tomorrow, or he goes, Saturday football starts, and I'll be done until football season's over.
18: Until February.
19: Uh-huh. February.
20: That right there is a man who's not truly dedicated to his golf.
19: No, he's a pretty good player, though.
20: Yeah, but if he really cared, he'd be out there playing golf and have, like, you know, a little transistor radio in his ear.
19: A transistor radio.
20: So he could listen to the game.
19: A transistor radio.
20: It's old school, baby.
18: That is old school, man.
19: Ken, people are saying, you know, Ken, you are married, so you really are mostly always shackled.
20: That's a fair point.
18: Well, that's why I don't want to be unshackled. That's why I've gotten used to it.
19: You know what? You're right. And you have a yard. And you know how I know that's crazy? Because, A, we have a yard back at our old house. And I remember the stuff my wife would look. And she's like, hey, I know you've worked a lot this week. But I would love it if you come outside and did a bunch of stuff. And I'm like, I was dreaming of it. And oddly enough, talking to Matt last Saturday when we were golfing, he said to me, I didn't know whether to come to do this or continue to do all of my yard work. I'm like, golf is better.
18: See, fortunately, I don't have yard work because we live in a condominium neighborhood, and that's all taken care of. Oh, so that's one thing taken off my plate.
19: You got an HOA, huh?
18: I do have an HOA.
19: What are they like?
18: I just do the news, boys.
19: Oh, that bad? I know this in several of the... They're starting to put in their own little flock cameras in a lot of HOAs now.
18: Oh, yeah.
19: Yeah. Just in case you violated the terms of service by leaving your clippings, your grass too long, or maybe the trash can out past the time the trash can should be.
20: Now they have visual evidence of your cronyism.
19: Of your misdeeds. Your misdeeds.
18: The only plus out of that would be to catch the people who aren't picking up after their dogs. Oh. My HOA recently started cracking down on that, and I think it's gotten better. I haven't seen a lot of piles laying around anymore. I think they got their message through to people.
19: You hear stories about people who will blame each other for that, and then they'll go get like a DNA test on the dogs and the poop to see. And you're like, really? Is this that important?
18: Well, I think new residents. Well, I'm not sure if my HOA is either going to implement that or it is now part of what you have to do in order to live in my neighborhood. That may be new residents. I'm not sure, but I'm all for it.
19: Yeah, I don't. Yeah, I mean, I used to. We had like when we had the dogs because they're now in Arizona because I couldn't handle the cat and the dogs. Right, that's enough. But we had the little run, and I was always surprised because it says on there, because cameras everywhere, it says $250 fine if you leave it.
18: Yes, sir.
19: I go down there. Nobody seemed to care.
18: Right.
19: And I pick everything up because I'm like, oh, you know, and I know, I look at my dog and I go, there's no way my dog did that because he wouldn't exist anymore.
18: Yeah.
19: You know, it's just like, how hard is it?
18: Yeah, it's not. That's not the problem.
19: God, people are just the worst.
18: But most of the people in my neighborhood, you know, are good neighbors like that. They pick up just every now and then, you know, you'll run across and you never see them doing it. That's the problem.
19: Yeah.
18: You got to get eyes on it.
19: Man, I tell you what.
18: I'm going to go around my neighborhood and I'm just going to watch for it.
19: You're going to be one of those?
18: That's good. Yeah, I'm going to hide behind people's bushes.
19: That's a good one. I like that.
18: And I'm going to wear a weird hat and carry a whistle.
19: We should do a podcast about HOAs. And the crimes that they try to crack down on. Saw one the
20: HOA
19: other
20: HOA crimes.
19: Yeah, I saw one the other day where they were. It was in the news because they're going after this guy because he refuses. He sits in his garage with the garage door open, and they are telling him he can't do that anymore.
18: Really?
19: Yeah.
18: What?
19: Yeah, because the garage is only for cars and storing some stuff. People cannot be in there.
8: Yeah, that's too much.
19: Oh, man. That's is crazy. Much. It is. Dude, that I Belle and I were just watching some of the Nepal stuff. Good God.
8: Here's the thing. Some of those images are not AI.
19: No.
8: It's real.
19: It is real. And because it looks so incredible, you go, that can't be real.
8: Right.
19: But the, you know, I heard the amount of people they said, but they're up to like 2,000.
8: 2,000.
19: We were just watching somebody on CBS News, and the Nepal, they have their own database, and they said it's closer to 12,000.
8: Well, that's what I'm saying. Yeah. I think they know of almost 2,000. But, I mean, dude, the images coming out of there, there's definitely more than 2,000 people missing.
19: Oh, it just...
8: This thing swallowed 2- and 3-story buildings.
19: Yes. And I think, too, people think that the area that it's at, it's a village, you know, with huts. It's not. These are... There's trains, and there's big buildings, and there's like a shopping mall. These were not... Yes, it's remote, but it's not so remote that there's like no electricity or phones or, you know what I mean?
8: Right. It's not Gilligan's Island.
19: No, it's not. So I have a feeling it's a lot more than that. And the amount of, I mean, just, and
8: they won't even find some people.
19: Oh, no. And then one of the other things they said is, so when it finally came to rest, it built another lake. And now that lake is close to breaching and may do it the next day or two. And you're just like, geez, man, nature is not, just doesn't mess around. You know, I mean, it is scary. And I don't, and now the Tennessee, did we know that the
8: Isha Foundation?
19: Yeah.
8: I don't know if those are, I'm not sure if those are Tennesseans that are missing.
19: Or just part of the foundation.
8: Or
19: here.
8: Just part of the foundation. Okay. I that wasn't really clear.
19: Ooh, God, it
8: but
19: is.
8: But there were 22 Americans that were part of that pilgrimage under the Isha Foundation.
19: It's just, you go there for, you know, I mean, it's so beautiful too. Cause when you see the pictures, like, and they're showing,
8: it is beautiful.
19: It is
8: there.
19: Gorgeous. Like, they just showed pictures. It looks like the mountains are beautiful. It looks like it could be anywhere in the world, like anywhere here in Tennessee with the beautiful white mountains and puffy clouds and the white and the mountains. And yet at the same time, then they pan down and you realize, wow, that is just absolutely just frightening. How, and 160-foot wave. How fast do you think that thing was moving too?
8: Yeah, it's,
19: you know when the rock fell, the big glacier?
8: Yeah.
19: It registered almost a 5.5 on the Richter scale.
8: Yeah, it was felt everywhere in that region.
19: That is insane. I mean, yeah, everybody's like, what's crazy is all these disaster movies we've seen, never imagined anything as crazy as this. No, because it looked like a disaster movie.
8: Right.
19: And with AI, you know, I'll watch stuff, and I was watching stuff today, and I was going, okay, this can't be real. And then I want to go to the comments, and everybody's like, I can't tell anymore if it's AI or if it's real. And I'm like, I can't either in some of these things, because it is the cameras that were part of the, you know, community, you know, like their version of flock cameras, they caught real stuff. But a lot of people, you know, they had their own phones, and it just looks so damn real.
8: I don't think there was any warning.
19: No, none.
8: I think it just happened because people are just kind of milling about. And then you have people in some of those early videos, you see them, you know, recording it with their phones.
19: Yeah.
8: And then they're gone.
19: Yeah, not understanding how fast it's moving and that it's coming up faster than they realize.
8: Exactly. They think, oh, man, I've got a great shot here.
19: And the other thing is, nobody really freaked out because they just thought it was an earthquake.
8: Right.
19: They weren't thinking, you know, tsunami from the lake or the river.
8: That makes sense.
19: So,
8: yes.
19: Because, you know, they're in the mountains.
8: They have earthquakes.
19: They have earthquakes. So they're not thinking anything other than that. And then when they heard the rumble, by the time you heard it, it was too late. If you couldn't get to, and even then, if you were at the early beginning, even getting up high, the building wasn't going to last.
8: Exactly.
19: So just a frightening thing, and I'm sure we'll have more. And again, this is the kind of numbers, too, where I don't know how great the numbers is they keep there, but I have a feeling it's not like everything is documented. So how many are gone? And I don't know. What do we have, 90? Is that they're thinking here? 90 U.S. residents?
8: Yesterday it was 90 U.S. residents impacted, 65 missing.
19: Yeah. So Isha had 80 people from McMinnville there. And the guru.
18: So they are from Tennesseans,
19: yeah, I think so.
18: Then.
19: That's what people are saying. Wow. And the guru was set to lead another group the next day, which he canceled. So.
18: Yeah, and this group apparently was right there on the border as the water came rushing down.
19: Yeah. So, and I know
18: wrong place, wrong time.

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2: Really popular, and they did a bad, and now that's cost them a lot. We're going to talk a little bit about that. A bunch of other good things on the way. Bell, of course, has sports. It's football weekend, baby. So we have the final NFL preseason tonight and tomorrow, I think, and then
3: Sunday night, I believe. Wait a minute. Is it Monday night? Let me check here, Brother Chad.
2: Yeah.
3: Well, actually, Brother Bilal will probably deliver that to
2: you. Yeah, you know that. He's like, football? What the heck's that? And then, you know, what else?
4: It's called oblong ball. Thank you.
2: Oblong ball. Very much. Very, very, very nice. Oblong ball. Hand egg. He will have the hand egg announcement coming up a little bit. Chad Benson, Super Talk 99.7.
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3: All right, drivers in Dixon County, we've still got Highway 48 between Montgomery County Line Road and Indian Creek Road shut down for that deadly officer-involved shooting investigation. We got a new update on the deadly flood in Nepal. Nearly 2,000 people remain missing. We've got some updates on Americans getting rescued there coming up at 12:30 on Super Talk 99.7 WTN.
2: Every week we say, I can't believe it's only been a week because it feels like chaos and craziness and all this stuff. But this has been one of those weeks where it felt like drinking from a fire hose. And then there was a time when

0: everything changed during the week. And for a couple days, it was about a singular person that we all love, minus a few wackadoos. Let's find out why we are so happy. It's finally Friday. If Belle will turn on the little thing for me. And go.
1: Hey, everyone. My name is Brian Seaver, son of Cassie Parton. And I'm representing the Parton and Owens family today, announcing the passing of my Aunt Dolly, Rebecca Parton Dean. Dolly was a farmer, just like her daddy. He farmed the soil. She farmed songs and happiness.

0: We're going to be changing the name of Lake Ontario, effective immediately, to Lake America.
1: We're just being used by them.
2: He ran on cutting inflation. We have higher inflation, higher debt, a new war, and we're not America first.

0: My insurance declined any coverage for a procedure to close a hole in my heart that has been causing me to have minor strokes.
1: Are you a trans woman?
2: Well, I want to make this very clear.
1: Are you a trans woman?
3: This isn't anywhere in the Middle East. This is a traffic ticket from Dearborn, Michigan. It's in Arabic.

0: You've rained on my glorious parade.
1: Tired, Georgie. I, Georgie, am Pennywise, the dancing clown.
2: My name is Optimus Prime. We are autonomous robotic organisms from the planet Cybertron.
3: You know, I've worked hard and I had a lot of dreams. I've worked not only for myself, but for other people. And it's like now I want to enjoy, really enjoy the more simple things rather than just going full blast.
4: We're all going to die at some point in time, so might as well just enjoy yourself while you're here. Okay, bye.
5: Rodney delivering the honesty right there. We're all going to die at some point in time. Nobody gets out alive. So let's enjoy it while we can.
6: Yes, sir.
5: That's what I try to do. You know, my son, it's his first big away trip for hockey. And mom's not going. Dad's not there. They got a giant bus. They're off to Vegas for a tournament. The next week, they got like a five-day trip in the middle of school. Jack's more excited about missing school than he is, you know.
6: Well, absolutely.
5: And I'm like, I told him, I'm like, dude, this is the stuff you'll remember forever. I don't remember half the games I ever played when I was in Europe with my buddies, but I remember getting to the games, hanging out in the locker room, doing stuff afterwards. I said, you remember those things. That is so awesome. Living the best life, baby.
6: He's in the good old days.
5: He is. You know what? The Gen Z is bringing back, and a little bit of Gen Alpha, and my son and my kids are very interested. They're doing things that we used to do.
6: Yeah.
5: In a way that we haven't seen in a long time. Board games are through the roof right now.
6: Yeah, my son and his friends, they go antiquing looking for vinyl.
5: Yes, it's huge. Walkman sales are through the roof. You might like that, Bell. They probably can get you a transistor radio.
6: Get it, Brother Bilal.
7: Excuse me, I'm cool. I already have one.
5: I bet you do. You know what else? Crocheting is huge.
6: Yeah, but friend of my son's crochets.
5: Yeah.
6: Crocheted him a blanket for his birthday.
7: I saw a video of Zendaya trying to teach Tom Holland how to crochet.
5: That is awesome. So
7: Spider-Man should not be crocheting.
5: Why not?
7: Because it's silly.
5: Yeah, but
7: he's a superhero.
5: But he's out. You know what? He needs to take the edge off. It's either this or heroin. So he's like, let me crochet.
7: Why do you go to such extremes? Can't just have a drink?
5: It's even worse. But some of the other stuff they're doing is VHS tapes are back. So they're going to the antique stores and they're buying boxes of whatever's in there. And I mean, it's interesting. And the reason is not because they think it's cool. It's because they never had it. They've only ever grown up in a digital world.
6: Yeah.
5: So they've never had that freedom of not being tethered to a computer. It's nuts.
7: I actually still have a DVD player.
5: You do?
7: And I have no idea why.
6: I do. I've got one, too.
7: It's actually a Blu-ray that plays DVDs, but
5: do you have a DVD? Any of them?
7: Yeah.
5: Okay.
7: I have some that I've saved, but I never watch them. It's like I've got all of Kevin Smith's movies on DVD or Blu-ray, one of the two.
6: I've been watching Coen Brothers movies on DVD whenever I can't sleep because of the hissing in my ears.
5: Did they help you sleep?
6: Yeah.
5: That's good.
7: Is that boring?
6: What, the Coen Brothers? No, yeah. They're great. I just like having it as background.
7: Oh, I thought you meant they put you to sleep.
6: No, absolutely not, man. I freaking love the Coen Brothers.
5: Somebody said I was on cocaine. No. Thank you for asking.
7: That would be me.
5: Yeah, that'd be you. Yeah, Bell's already got a bunch.
6: Speaking of which, what? I got to watch that Cocaine Bear again.
5: Oh, man. God, that's so funny. Such a great movie.
6: And with that one ranger, he falls face first into the bag of cocaine and takes a deep breath.
5: It's just so awesome. Just so incredible. Because, and that is an actual, it's based on a true story, but is that at a truck stop?
6: It's here in Tennessee somewhere, yeah, from what I understand.
5: Yeah, is it at a truck stop?
6: Or no, or Kentucky. Kentucky. It's in Kentucky.
5: It was a real bear that got into a whole bunch of cocaine. Let's just say that. A lot of fun. Ooh, the Ballad of Buster Scruggs.
6: Great, great flick.
5: Yeah, he's great. That actor. What's his name?
6: Tim Blake Nelson.
5: Yeah. Have you seen The Old Way? Is it The Old Way or the one where he plays Billy the Kid? Good, good. Did a bad, bad. We're going to talk a bit about that. How something that wasn't well thought out could destroy a brand potentially overnight. And I think it's ridiculous, but we'll discuss. We'll have some fun with it as well. And Bell, of course, has sports. Bell, some people, they said as much as they like hand egg, they're looking for, they can't wait for Skatey Punch season to start.
6: Oh, yeah, Skatey Punch.
5: That's hockey.
7: I realize that, but I don't understand why we have to highlight the violent part of the game.
5: This is what I deal with every day, all the time. 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
6: I'm Ken Weaver with your top stories. Drivers, Highway 48 still shut down in Dixon County there between Montgomery County Line Road and Indian Creek Road for the fatal officer-involved shooting investigation. Got a report on that coming up. Right now, we've got a new update from the State Department on the deadly flood in Nepal, when now nearly 2,000 people remain missing. Here's Tom Sufi Burridge.
9: Five Americans now rescued. Previously, we only knew of three rescued Americans. So a little ray of light in amongst all of the tragedy. The scale of this tragedy is emerging. And I think really through those mountainous and remote communities, it's hardly surprising that the authorities, despite all of their best efforts, are still getting a handle on the destruction and scale of tragedy.
6: A federal judge in Boston today blocked the U.S. Postal Service from implementing changes related to President Trump's mail-in ballot executive order. There's sure to be appeals. And a warning from the Federal Reserve today, inflation remains too high. Speaking in Jackson Hole, Fed Chairman Kevin Warsh said the central bank needs stronger evidence that inflation is moving decisively back toward its 2% objective, signaling a possible rate hike in the coming weeks.
10: It's the Fed's job to deliver stable prices. No excuses.
6: Financial markets now weighing the possibility of that increase in September. And there's been a push from the skies to give Dolly Parton a permanent tribute in Music City. Here's ABC's Sherry Preston.
11: A plane flew over downtown Nashville Friday morning, trailing a banner that read change.org/Dolly Parton Airport. The banner promoting a petition calling for Nashville International Airport to be renamed for the singer, songwriter, and philanthropist who died Tuesday. The change.org site says Dolly's light should be celebrated across Tennessee. Its final line urges people to sign it so we could all soon be departing from Parton. As of noon Friday, more than 150,000 people had added their signatures. Sherry Preston, ABC News.
6: I saw that on my way in. That's the latest news. Weather's next. I'm Ken Weaver, WTN News.
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13: I'm WSMV for First Alert meteorologist Stefano DiPietro. Hot today across the mid-state. We're near 90 this afternoon. Mixing clouds and sun, but not very humid today. Tonight we're down to the 60s for the overnight low. We're back in the low 90s tomorrow. Still not very humid for our Saturday and mostly sunny. Mostly sunny sky will stick around on Sunday. We're in the mid-90s, a little bit more humidity. By Monday, we're in the mid-90s again. The humidity also around. It'll feel like we're near the triple digits on Monday, and we'll continue to stay in the 90s right through next week. And the forecast stays dry.
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5: TB just texted in and said, hey, Knoxville should be for Dolly, Nashville should be for Johnny Cash, and Memphis should be for Elvis.
6: Yeah, that's not bad.
7: I could go with that.
5: Yeah. TB, you're in charge. Go get this done.
7: Make it happen.
5: Yeah.
7: Don't contact us again until it's finished.
5: Until you've achieved all of these goals. We've given you your marching orders.
6: Wasn't there an effort to name BNA after Trump?
5: Yeah, remember that? Who was that? Was that Ogles? That feels like
7: that was Trump.
5: By the way, did you see that Trump put out a truth last night of the ratings, the presidents, and he had the greatest, just him?
7: That didn't bother me as much as who he had in second place.
5: Yeah, he had
7: FDR and Woodrow Wilson.
5: Woodrow Wilson.
7: Wake up, dude.
5: Who destroyed a lot of the country. Oh, by the way, a racist like you could not believe. And who do you think the worst were?
7: Biden, Obama.
6: Obama, Biden,
7: Carter.
6: And Clinton.
5: Yeah. No, Clinton he had his good or like average or whatever. Like, you know, but I just spectacular. Just spectacular. I'm like, I've talked to the appropriate people. And after I named Lake Ontario Lake, I just started laughing. I'm like, so hilarious. Like, just he.
6: Just, here's the real ratings of all the presidents.
5: Oh, my Lord.
6: No what? Need to ask any questions.
5: Oh, by the way, happy half-year birthday. Our two-week war is now 6 months officially today. How we doing? Are we winning? The winning.
7: Winning a lot.
5: So much winning. Oh, man. We're not even close to that.
7: I just wonder if he ever gets, like, whoever these people are that are in his ear telling him to do this stuff, if he ever gets them behind closed doors and goes, great advice, you idiot.
5: No, because at the end of the day, it's him.
7: But still, it's like he's taking advice from people that he shouldn't be taking advice from, and it would be nice to know that he at least chewed them out.
5: The problem is, if you stroke his ego enough, it's, you know, because you telling him this isn't a good idea, you almost have to, you have to reverse psychology. You're absolutely right, sir. This is a horrible idea. I'm with you on that. Like, you have to make it seem like, yeah, it is a bad idea.
7: Oh, Mike Johnson's on Fox News talking about how fiscally conservative we are.
5: Yeah, we are. We are. And boy, the debt is, I woke up this morning just going down.
7: Cut in half in one day.
5: One day. You want to know how they just took an eraser and just,
7: They hit the backspace button on the computer.
5: They would have to. Although we're going to get a big deal by it's funny, everybody's selling, like, I don't know if you guys see this, but apparently we're close to cutting a deal with Venezuela for big oil, and everybody's like, yeah, America wins. And I'm like, no, the oil companies win. America doesn't get the oil. America, you and I are getting cheap oil. We're not getting cheap gas, although that should be one of the things, right? That every American gets 5 barrels. Do with it what you will.
7: Can I sell it?
5: Yeah.
7: Okay.
5: It's up to you. Do whatever you want with it. 5 barrels a month. We have 5 barrels a month. I watched this. Ugh.
7: I paid $339 today with points, but it was actually $379.
5: That's ugly.
7: Yeah, very.
5: Ken, when's the last time you filled up the Big E?
6: Let's see. I did that. I believe that was Monday morning. And I think it was somewhere in the $3.60 range.
5: $3.60? It's not bad.
6: Yeah, I mean,
5: today, I mean, it's bad, but it's not. You know.
6: Today, let's see, Gas Buddy's got the average price per gallon in Middle Tennessee at $3.76.
5: Nice.
6: Actually, down almost 2 pennies from yesterday.
5: Well, how about apples that are there?
6: Well, you know about that.
7: I do see places that are $3.84, $3.94 out there, though.
6: I'm not going to those places.
5: No, I'm not. I'm still siphoning, so it doesn't matter. I want to see how long I can go, because now that my wife's not here, if I didn't go to golf, I would have... I couldn't drive. I mean,
7: how far of a drive is it for you for golf?
5: It's over by the Pantheon and whatever there.
7: Parthenon?
5: Yeah, the Parthenon. It's over there.
7: So that's not even 10 minutes for you.
5: Oh, no. Even in traffic.
7: Yeah.
5: Yeah. I zip over there. Tell you what. What's going on over there? It's a little bit of fun. Having a lot of fun over there. It's a quick drive. And on the way home, every time I stop and get a Frosty. It's hot outside. I want to make myself feel good. So you want to watch a brand go sideways. And I know you guys don't follow golf or anything, but there's influencers. They're young kids. They're in their mid-20s to, I think, Bubby and them are a little bit older, but they're like no later than 30, 31, something like that. They're called Good Good. So it started with this guy named Garrett Clark, who used to do all these trick shots. And, like, just crazy. Like, he'd get it. He'd bounce it 15 times, hit it off the wall, come back to him. Then he hit it in the hole. It's crazy. And he got on ESPN. And then he built up a huge following on social. And he started this group called Good Good with a couple of his buddies. And over the last – and I started watching him. They had 100,000 followers. And it was during the during COVID. So golf was exploding because it was one of those things you could do outside. Nobody was really near each other because everybody sucks and they all hit it in the opposite directions. So I started following them and they exploded. They're over 2 million followers and they started the Good Good Girls. They've got, they're doing all this stuff and then they started making apparel and then it exploded even more. Then they got $50 million or $45 million influx of cash from venture capitalists. And it was all happening. And in the space of a 15-second video, you could blow it all up. And it happened where there was a video that they were doing with Callaway, who they had partnered with. And the new Callaway Good Good driver is what it was. And Garrett went over to Alexis, who's one of the girls on the Good Good Girls team, and he wanted to treat it like the movie Obsession, like you got to get away from that. And he pushed her, and she fell down kind of thing, like, don't you touch my driver. And in the space of that, there goes your brand. Completely destroyed. Callaway cuts off their partnership with them. They had a PGA Tour event that they sponsored. It was the Good Good PGA Tour event that was going to be coming up in November, like a real PGA Tour event. And you can't watch today. If you watch any of the golf today, I was out yesterday. There's a bunch of kids playing and half of them have Good Good hats on. And overnight, everything's gone. Like they are in Dick's Sporting Goods or in all these things. All of their clothes and apparel are completely pulled. Garrett came out and did this apology that wasn't a great apology. and already has taken that down.
14: Wanted to come on here real quick and talk about the current situation with Callaway and Good Good and the ad that was just pushed out there to promote the Good Good driver, the Good Good Callaway driver. I wanted to first start by saying I personally want to apologize for playing the role in this skit, in this ad, at the magnitude that I did. And then on Good Good's behalf and Good Good marketing team's behalf, I wanted to say an apology as well, because this is not at all what we stand for. The way that this ad was received is not how Good Good is, and it's not what we stand for. Once again, I want everyone to know that I do not support DV abuse or any of that of any kind. So
5: I don't think anybody thought you guys did. Here's my thing. So this week you had Target come out and they had to apologize because they had that costume that looked like minstrels. That was not a good look. I don't know who greenlit that, but somebody did. But at no point in time did I go, you know what? I really think Target is racist. I do. I think they sit around at night going, what else can we do that's racist? But we only like old-timey racism. I don't think these guys did anything like that. But the women have come hard for him. And not only that, they've come hard for the young girl that is her name's Alexis, hardcore for them. And it's crazy how this has gone. As somebody put, Josh, there, if this was a dude pushing another dude, like, don't touch my driver, we wouldn't care. You can go back 20 years. You guys remember the Betty White Snickers commercial where she gets tackled? They're playing like flag football at the park. And they're like, dude, eat a Snickers. You're acting like Betty White. And I'll eat a Snickers. I don't for a second think that Snickers is part of that. And if you're sitting around one day and you're like, you know what? I wasn't going to be into domestic violence until I saw these guys tee off on girls. And now I am, is ridiculous. But they've blown this thing up. And the reaction on social media is insane. It is. To watch, I mean, and you got to feel, look, was it stupid? He admitted it. It was a dumb thing. He even said afterwards, when we saw it at first, I was like, it makes my skin crawl. But they greenlit it. They put it out there and they took it down. And now you've got crazy ladies like this one who saw it and said, we should do a class action lawsuit.
15: I'm thinking women should do a class action. I'm wondering, ladies, should we consult a lawyer and do a class action lawsuit against this? Because like, when is enough enough? These men sat in a room and thought this was a good idea. The driver. Either you really thought men were going to resonate with the idea of abuse, or you want men to do that. Either way, I think class action time, ladies. I'll consult a lawyer. I'll do that today.
5: Over what?
7: Class action me a sandwich.
5: There you go. You want some of that misogyny? You got it right there, lady. Over. Just out of curiosity, what exactly happened to you that you were hurt? This is insane. It is. And now Callaway donated $1 million to domestic violence, which is great. Could have done that anyways. And these guys have seen their brand completely destroyed. Was it stupid? Yes. At what point do we go, hey, guys, stupid. You've apologized. We can all move on with our life. But we can't. Not anymore, because that's not what we do. Now we have to punish. For now. Until there's somebody else to punish tomorrow. Coming up. Bell. He's got sports, and we know how good Bell is with sports.
6: Let it go, Brother Bilal.
5: He is going to light it up for us, so be prepared, kids. Bell does sports. Straight ahead, Chad Benson, Super Talk 997.
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6: All right, drivers, look like they have reopened Highway 48 there in Dickson County where they were investigating that deadly officer-involved shooting this morning. We've got an update now from Nepal that says nearly 2,000 people are missing. And the new Trump executive order mail-in ballot rules have been blocked again. 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
19: We got to get Bell some tracksuit, like a full tracksuit, so that way when he gets ready to do this, he could just do the pullaways, you know, like the pros do.
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7: So is Sandusky a pre-vert or not?
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7: Then what is with this guy trying to recant his testimony?
19: You know what? His interview alone, that's all I would have shown the jury. So the interview, for those who not, that was on, was it on Dateline?
7: I don't remember.
19: But he went on there and he's like, you know, they're like, do you like boys? He's like, I don't know what you mean by like. I mean, sometimes I rub their shoulders and put my, you're like, who let him talk?
7: But this, when you have somebody who wants to come back and recant and is blaming the prosecution for their admissions, saying that they pressured him into confessing or to admitting that it happened. It just kind of taints the whole thing.
19: Yeah, but I don't think they're going to give him another trial or anything.
7: They're giving the guy a hearing,
19: though. They'll give him a hearing, but they're not going to give him another trial. They have to give him a hearing. They're going to look at you and go, hey, you're an idiot. And you know what?
7: Well, that's the thing is I don't know if he's an idiot or not. And him coming in and saying stuff that was 100% false doesn't necessarily change the truth of the conviction.
19: No.
7: But it just weirds me out that this should be... How long has he been in jail now?
19: Decade?
7: Yeah, this should be settled.
19: Yeah.
7: Oh, it is settled. Wondering about
19: the amount of evidence there was, because it was years. People complained for years, and they complained at, God, what was his name? Ken? Paterno. Joe Paterno.
7: Yeah.
19: He complained to Paterno, and Paterno didn't, you know, he's a really good offensive coordinator. I'm not going to get rid of him, even if he does like to have camps where he has sleep arounds. You know? And it was just, you know.
6: That was kind of just besmirched Joe Pa's career.
19: Yeah. Oh, yeah. I mean, destroyed his career. That guy was there. Was he there 50 years? And that was it. Over.
6: And that's how it ended.
19: His statue comes down. You know, just get rid of everything. But you knew. Everybody knew that you knew. So, and Penn State had to pay a lot of money. Trust me, they don't want this thing reopened. I bet.
7: Over $100 million, wasn't it?
19: Yeah. Mm-hmm. Coming up, hour number two. Kind of weather weekend we got. We'll probably check in with our weather wizard. Bunch of other stuff. Lake, huh? Lake America winning. Talk a little bit about that as well, Jeff. It's a Super Talk. Na-na-na-na.
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6: 1 o'clock on the dot. I'm Ken Weaver with your top stories. Folks having lunch in the Gulch may be late getting back to work. There is a gas leak in the Gulch right now, and Pine Street is going to be closed between 12th and 11th Avenues South. We've also got a crash. This is going to be in Dixon County, Nolensville, actually here in Nashville, Nolensville Pike, south of Glen Rose Avenue. And the Metro Center got a Clarksville Pike and Ed Temple Boulevard got a crash there. Officials in Nepal say nearly 2,000 people are missing. One bright spot, rescues, including at least five Americans. New Trump executive order, mail-in ballot rules have been blocked again. A judge in Boston says states don't have time, but appeals are coming. Meanwhile, House Democratic leader Hakeem Jeffries getting everyone worked up at a Defend the Vote march in D.C., saying black people are getting mistreated.
23: Black unemployment is up, black home ownership is down, and black political representation is under assault with Jim Crow-like tactics all throughout the South. Challenging times.
6: According to the latest U.S. Labor Department employment report, the black unemployment rate was 6.3% in July, unchanged from the previous month. Federal Reserve Chairman Kevin Warsh says inflation is still too high, signaling there could be an interest rate hike next month, even as recent data shows some improvement.
24: We must be confident that underlying inflation is moving to our objective, clearly and at sufficient speed. Otherwise, we have work to do. That's our job, that's our mandate, and that's our charge to keep.
6: Now, he added the U.S. economy remains strong overall, with unemployment holding at just over 4%. Jurors in Massachusetts entering a second day of deliberating whether Lindsay Clancy knew it was wrong to murder her three children or was suffering from postpartum psychosis. Clancy's attorney, Kevin Reddington, walking into court this morning, admits his client is anxious.
25: Nervous. You know, she's nervous, like I said before. She's very... She's sad, scared.
6: The judge in this case praised those jurors who have sat through 21 days of intense and often disturbing testimony, saying he's never seen one more focused on the facts. And here in Middle Tennessee, a suspected trailer thief is dead after an early morning deputy-involved shooting in Dixon County. Channel 4's Sydney Whitty says authorities say when they caught up with the suspect, they took on fire.
26: TBI says a deputy was tracking the trailer early this morning using air tags that were on the trailer put on by the owner. When deputies spotted the suspect, they say he fired shots and drove off. He then dropped the trailer and sped off towards Montgomery County. During the chase, the suspect crashed into a tree, got out, and they say he fired more shots on deputies again. Three deputies returned fire, killing the suspect.
6: TBI again leading the investigation, and that's the latest news. News. Weather's next. I'm Ken Weaver, WTN News.
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10: Turning up the heat this week. I'm WSB4 First Alert Meteorologist Darius Mack. Temperatures in the 80s already, and we're going to approach the 90s by this afternoon. Mix of sun and clouds, but a few isolated showers and storms can't be entirely ruled out today. Otherwise, many areas are going to be staying on the drier side. We're looking at a soaring trend as temperatures will climb well into the 90s, especially as we head into early next week.
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5: What is up? Happy Friday. Couple more days till Monday. We'll survive.
6: Yeah, I can't wait.
5: Yeah, I'm pretty excited.
6: I can't wait for practice. I told you boys what I'm going to do.
5: Well, what are you going to do?
6: Well, tomorrow morning at about 1:47.
5: Yeah.
6: I'm going to get up and drive to, I'm just going to find some country road between here and Nashville. And I'm going to change all four of my tires like I've had a flat.
5: That's solid.
6: And just using nothing but my iPhone light.
5: I like that.
6: And then I'm going to come up here and I'm going to actually pretend to do the news for 8 hours.
5: Yeah. Are you going to pretend?
6: Just to practice.
7: Sometime during the week, I think just for fun, Ken will take red hot peppers and rub them in his eyes.
6: After I drop cinder blocks on my bare feet.
7: Yes.
5: Well, you got to do that.
7: That's like the little capper on top of the pan.
5: You absolutely
6: that's
5: have
6: the
5: to
6: icing
5: do
6: on the cake, boys.
5: Because otherwise, what are we doing here, right? We don't do this for free. We do it because we love Mondays. We're willing to work our butt off.
6: Sundays I don't care extra about my weekend freedom. I want to work.
5: That's right. But if we were to stay home, Ken, college football starts tomorrow.
6: Yeah, that's going to cut into my practice time.
5: Yeah. So you
11: what the hell is wrong with you?
5: I know. UNC, TCU, yeah. North Carolina State, Virginia. And then you got SC taking on San Jose State.
6: Yeah, I tell you what, boy, the Trojans better look out for those Spartans.
5: That's right. And then you got Florida State versus New Mexico State. And the way Florida State finished last year, New Mexico State may get one over on them. So, but yeah, the first, man, I'm pumped. I got games. I'm going to relax. I'm going to eat snacks. This is what this weekend's all about.
6: Yeah, I've got to plan it all out here.
5: Yeah.
6: I'm definitely going to be watching that UNLV Memphis game if I can stay up for it. That's going to be 9 o'clock.
5: Yeah, man. So one thing, when we moved out here, because of the 2-hour time difference, you know, it was nice. I'd wake up and, you know, like in the morning and kickoff would come and it's right then.
6: Yeah, on Mountain Time in Boise, college football started at 10 o'clock in the morning.
5: Yeah, it was awesome.
6: And I mean, I you know, I watched it all freaking day, and it didn't go until midnight like it does here.
19: Yeah, which
6: because you got all the West Coast games.
19: Yeah, the West Coast games, because the West Coast games kicked off at 7:30. You know what time it was where I was? 7:30.
6: Right.
19: It was here, awesome.
6: It's 9:30.
19: Like, I was trying to watch, you know, even last night, I was a bit tired. I'm, like, trying to get through the football game, like, watching the Chargers, and I'm like, you know, and I'm like, ugh.
6: Yeah, I started watching that, too, and I don't know, I got distracted, and I actually fell asleep.
19: That is...
6: I fell asleep without turning on my frogs and crickets.
19: That is good news, right? That is big news right there.
6: Then I immediately turned on my frogs and crickets.
7: Shouldn't be falling asleep anywhere but work.
19: Well, yeah. That's Bell. Bell, ladies and gentlemen. Breaking news, by the way. Lindsay Clancy jury is asked to see pill bottles and the knife.
6: So they're asking to see some of the evidence again.
19: Some of the evidence. And they gave him, it was what the judge did was rather fascinating. The judge is like, it's three individual cases. So it's not just one case on all three. So each case is individual for the three children. And then you could guilty, murder, second degree murder, manslaughter, or insanity. And it can go from everywhere from life in jail without parole to, I guess you go to a, you know, I mean, what do you call them anymore? Psych wards? They used to have those, you know, for the criminally insane, but I don't know. It's, you know, what's weird is you go back to, was it Andrea Yates 25 years ago? And she was convicted of killing her five kids.
6: Drowned them.
19: And in that situation, you know, she was convicted, but then they retried the case and she went to a mental institution. So, but the support, it's totally different. Like Scott Peterson and that Watt guy, that Chris Watt killed his wife and all that. Dudes weren't out there with signs like, hey, I'm glad you're single. You deserve freedom. You know, it's like, it's a weird thing. And it's like we got talking to you yesterday. Why? Because the crimes, the crime podcast, all that stuff's aimed at women.
7: What is the organization that takes on cases that they feel like it's death penalty or life in prison cases that they feel were wrongly adjudicated?
19: Oh, I know who you're talking about.
7: They have taken up Peterson's case.
19: Have they?
7: Yeah.
19: But dudes still aren't going out there.
7: But it just blows me away.
19: Yeah.
7: That, I mean, what is it that you found that would make you feel so confident that you're going to go take up his case?
19: But I don't think is he getting another case? Or did he get another hearing?
7: I don't even know if he's gotten a hearing yet, but just the fact that they decided to accept his case and to work with him is a little bit shocking to me.
19: Well, that whole thing was just, didn't he killed Lacey, right? And it was like,
7: and dismembered her.
19: And put him in a bag, right, and went fishing. Something he's like he's never done before.
7: The bag showed up in the same place he's been fishing.
19: Yeah, like he'd never fished before in his life. He's like, today I think I'm going to go fishing. Like, it was so weird. And then that Chris Watt guy who just got married. See, that's it. That's how you know that chicks are off their rocker. No offense. That's what Bell says. That they fall in love. It's just something about crime. I don't know what it is. Because dudes are, you know, like I said, there's nobody out there cheering on the any of those guys that did the stuff to their, even to the lady that killed her husband and then wrote a book about it, went on tour. There weren't guys out there going, oh, throw electrocute her or any of that stuff. It's none of it. It's just such an odd thing. But I think, I don't know, you know what? Perfect example, though. Yesterday, my wife, she was like, I think her husband's weird. You know, he's already remarried and he moved in with a girl 3 months after. And, you know, I'm like, look, being a narcissist doesn't make him a killer.
7: So I could totally understand the desire to get as far away from that woman and as far away from the memories of that woman as possible.
19: Yeah. The Innocent Project is that people
7: are thinking. Yes, thank you.
19: Yeah. Yeah. Being as far away from that, but it just feels, it's just an odd thing the way that we approach crime in today's world. we approach it in such a, you know, like, let's, you know, as we joked yesterday about putting together a podcast, first of all, I have no patience. I don't want to listen to a 12-part series about something. I'm going to go to the 12th part, listen to, you know, that was it. Thank you. I don't even have patience for those one-hour ones they do on Dateline.
7: Dude, if anything's, if it's over 20 minutes,
19: yeah,
7: you're hard-pressed to get me to listen to the entire thing.
19: Yeah. So,
7: I would prefer 15, if you wouldn't mind.
19: So, it's just 15, huh? You can get through that?
7: Yeah. If it's, I can get through that if it's something I'm actually interested in.
19: Yeah.
7: If I start watching something and it doesn't grab my interest, boom, I'm out.
19: I can't. Even now, my attention span's way worse because of probably social media. And I follow this guy who will, I'm at the point now where if I can't watch stuff that I know you're not, there's going to be a part two to something and I'm not going to care about how it ends. That pisses me off.
7: Well, plus, if you have to wait for a part two and you don't feel like you're going to get any value out of it, it makes you less inclined to even bother to watch part one.
19: Or people that take too long to tell me what it is that they're going to... This video is the most incredible video you've ever seen. And then 2 minutes later, still tell me about the video.
6: Yeah, just get to it, dude.
19: Yeah.
6: I got stuck watching somebody try to pull wax out of an ear.
19: And?
6: And it never happened. I kept waiting for the satisfaction of seeing this big wax ball come out of this person's ear, and it never happened. I sat there for a minute and 15 seconds.
19: You know, it's funny.
6: And I'm not falling for that anymore.
19: No.
7: You are weird.
19: I'll flip around every once in a while, and the Pawn Stars will come on, and then it'll be so-and-so didn't know how much this was worth. And then they talk about it. The expert's going to come in, and right before the person goes, it's worth... Click like for part two.
6: Yes. I don't like that.
19: No, because there's never a part two. Clicking like or saying part two never gets you that.
6: Right.
19: That way I go do it now and I'm like, oh, I am interested in this. Or it's the same thing with the Antiques Roadshow. I'll go to that. I go right to the thing because usually somebody knows how much it's worth and they'll tell you, don't bother watching the video. It's worth $2,500.
6: I just always go back to that pig and that turtle that are good friends.
19: Yeah. Well, why wouldn't they want to?
7: There's a professional eater that I follow on YouTube, and he can be pretty funny and entertaining.
19: Yeah.
7: But if he's not, I skip through all the talking and all the chewing just to get to the end to see if he actually finished the challenge.
19: Cause that's all I want. There's a guy, I don't know if you've seen this guy, Ken. He takes all those videos that are long and the person will start saying something and then it goes right to him and he's laying in his bed and he's all, she was guilty of murder. That's what she was guilty of. And then it goes on to the next one. And just before, so that way you don't have to sit through the crap.
6: Yeah.
19: So, yeah. Mr. Ballin podcast. Dude tells stories like it's around a game. But here's the thing. He's interesting.
6: I freaking love that dude.
19: It's an interesting story. He tells good stories.
6: Did you? Man, he told a story one time. So this guy owned exotic spiders.
19: Yeah.
6: And he, one day... started getting kind of irritation in one of his eyes. And it got worse and worse and worse. Ended up having to go to the emergency room. Actually lost his left eye because he had one of those tarantulas that will scratch their hairs off.
19: Oh.
6: And one of the tarantulas, and they're like little hooks. One of those little hairs got in his eye from his pet tarantula.
19: Oh.
6: You got to watch those spiders.
19: You do. You do.
6: Especially the ones that scratch the hair off their backs.
19: Yeah, the tarantulas will do that. They get, you know, it's...
6: Well, they're scared.
19: They're scared, you know, and sometimes that's their defense before they bite you.
6: Right.
19: And they'll do that to try to irritate your eyes. But yeah, Mr. Ballin tells great stories.
6: He does, man.
19: You know, and he puts work into that.
6: Yes.
19: Because that ain't easy.
6: I've got to research them.
19: Yeah. That's again.
6: I hate researching's not fun.
7: You know, even if you just take his base life of being a SEAL,
19: yeah,
7: that alone is interesting.
19: You know, he said when he first started, he was doing SEAL stuff, and he goes, I get 200 views, 400 views. Then I told the story one day, because I just tell the story, about, it was like a haunted thing or whatever it was. And he said, I wake up and I've got like 200,000 followers immediately. I've got millions of views on this one thing. And he goes, and I never went back. He goes, the SEAL thing to a lot of people wasn't interesting. Because he used to say, he goes, there's SEAL Team 6. He goes, I was on like SEAL Team 5. Which is like, we do, you know, requisitions.
7: 5 3/4.
19: But he's a good storyteller. And that's also part of it. A lot of people aren't good storytellers. And yeah. It takes them 5 minutes to get to the damn point.
6: Yeah.
19: Oh, God, that drives me.
7: It's not as important as what you say sometimes as what you just leave out to get to the point quicker.
19: Yeah. And the video thing. Oh, I got the scariest video. This is proof there's Bigfoot. And then you go all the way through it, and I never see a damn video. And the other thing that drives on TikTok more than anything else that drives me crazy is people steal other people's videos and put them up.
7: Well, that happens a lot on
6: YouTube. Oh, yeah.
19: Yeah, but nothing like this. I mean, you go and their videos are, other people's videos are all over the place. And
7: it's against the TOS on YouTube, but I don't know if they even bother to enforce it.
19: I don't know either.
6: See, somebody who does that and they don't, and they think that's okay. There's something wrong with people who do that.
19: Yeah.
7: Well, you figure, hey, if the guy used the video to get X number of likes and views, if I use it, I should be able to get a good chunk of that.
19: Yeah.
7: So you're just trying to steal.
19: Well,
7: views.
19: They call that what, clip farming or aura farming, where you're trying to build something up using other people's material, which is again just it's. That way, if we do, you know what, guys? I got it. I got our podcast. Oh, when we come back, I'm going to tell you what our podcast is going to be called, and you guys tell if it's a good idea. All right, we'll do that straight at Jeff Edsel, Super Talk 997.
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3: Casey
4: Lawrence
3: Musgrave.
4: Wilk?
3: Oh, that'd be good. Now, Lawrence is from the Midwest.
4: Yeah, but still, I mean, the impact he had on music.
3: Yeah, he did. Remember the Lawrence Wilk show?
5: Yeah.
6: Hello, everyone. It's me, Lawrence Wilk. Tonight, the girls are going to be dancing while bubbles are everywhere.
4: You know, that show came on right after cartoons finished.
3: Yeah.
4: And before all the monster movies would come on. So I would end up watching that just to kill time until the monster movies started.
3: Oh, God. How many episodes did he do?
4: Tons.
6: Hello, everyone.
4: It was like 30 years, wasn't he?
3: Yeah. I mean, he was just...
4: He started in the 50s.
3: And by the way, if you can't rock... If you can rock an accordion to all the, did you see all the ladies he got? Oh man, they were just throwing it at him, right at his velour suit with the big giant hue.
6: Hello, everyone.
3: He was born. He was German speaking community in Stroudsburg, North Dakota, one of the funnest of all Dakotas. What year was he born? In 1903. How many shows did Lawrence Welk do? God, look at all the people that were on Lawrence Welk. It lasted from 51 all the way to 82.
4: That was right, 30 years.
3: 30 years. 30 years of a guy...
4: waving a stick.
3: Playing polka music. Goodness me, that is insane.
2: They should do a biopic about him.
3: They should.
4: He is the only person who has used polka music to become successful more so than Weird Al.
3: Yeah. Well, and if you don't count like Mexican Tejano music and stuff, like they do a lot of that.
2: Yeah.
3: I mean, they do. I'm not trying. And they got a lot of it from, you know, the Germans. Get ready for this. Beauty of Lawrence Welk. According to ClassicTVHits.com, his ratings... 64 through 69 were always in the top 30.
2: Because he was interesting.
3: People used to just sit around and watch that. Hey, you know what I want to watch? A bunch of people in lavender suits dance around.
2: I remember whenever I would come, like in the summer, I would come home after I'd been out all day to like drink some Kool-Aid or something. And then as I was heading back outside, I could hear the hee-haw theme.
3: Oh, yeah.
4: Lawrence Welk was like a bandstand for old people.
3: Yeah. Yeah, that was. The Lennon sisters, all the people that are on there. Hello, everyone. I like his, hi, everyone. How you doing? I know it there. Just so funny. Like, why's he got a weird accent?
2: What time did Lawrence Welk come on? It was after Hee Haw, right?
3: Yeah, it was like Saturday nights or something like that. Like at probably 5 or 6.
4: Well, here it was more middays. Yeah. I remember watching it on Saturdays after cartoons.
2: Really?
4: Yeah.
3: So there was so many. That guy was the man.

0: must have just been drowning all the way. What's up, ladies?
1: How you know, ladies were all over Lawrence Welk.
0: All up in that grill right there. She's like, can I look at your accordion? Oh, my goodness me. You guys are making my Lawrence Welk. My great-grandmother loved Lawrence Welk. She's like, look at all the gowns. Oh, Lord. I'm like, I've never seen so much lime green in my life. It's like a giant sherbet dancing around.
1: Fred Armisen played a great Lawrence Welk on Saturday Night Live.
0: You know what would be funny, though, if you did a biop about him and you found out he had, like, a bad drug problem?
1: That'd be terrible.
0: So we can't do this. Why? He's worse than Evel Knievel. He's racist. He did a lot of drugs. And did you know that he had, like, 12 different kids from 15 different women?
1: Oh, goodness, man.
0: That's the Lawrence Welk I do. You know who would get to direct it? We'd get Quentin Tarantino. Oh, that would be... Lawrence Welk reruns are on TV. Get out of town.
1: Shoot, you can probably watch him on YouTube.
0: And a 1, 2, 1, 2, 3. Dee, dee. Look at the way they're dancing. Are you guys ready for our podcast?
1: Yeah, what's this?
0: Murder
1: one?
0: In a Minute. We do a one-minute podcast about a murder that took place. We just tell you who did it and how long they got in prison. And you know, people are like, you know, I like that. That's a good one. That's a good one. Because I don't have 45 minutes and you don't want to hear my crap.
2: What if they got the death penalty instead?
0: What do you mean? Well, that's the whole thing. We tell them everything. Like, so Jenny dated Sally. Sally cheated on him with Timmy. Then all of a sudden, Jimmy got mad because of Timmy. And then he killed both of them one night. And then they arrested him 3 states away. And he got the book. And he's going to jail forever. And inside of jail, his name is Loverboy. Murder in a Minute.
2: Sweet cakes.
0: Sweetie. Sugar Lumps. Jiminy Glick. I love Jiminy Glick.
1: Oh, Jiminy
0: God,
1: Glick.
0: He's just brilliant when he does that.
1: Martin Short, man.
0: I don't know if he's going to do much of that anymore because, you know, after his wife died.
1: Yeah, I hope he's all right.
0: Yeah.
1: Hey, man, I had no idea that Martin Short had so much loss in his life.
0: Yeah. He is just, and you know what, though? You find the funniest people in the world. What do you find? Tragedy.
1: Yeah.
0: Very rarely you find
2: tragedy plus time equals comedy.
0: Yeah. Very rarely do you find people like that guy's living the best life ever in the history of the world, and he's never got anything wrong with him, and he's super funny.
1: Right.
0: No. It's usually the exact opposite.
1: So I don't think any. Did we know that, you know, Robin Williams had struggled so much with anxiety and depression? I had no idea.
0: Yeah. I knew. I mean, you know, well, that's why he was like, hey, ho, ho, ho.
1: Right.
0: You, and the cocaine.
1: Well, that, yeah, yeah.
0: He did a lot of stuff. He was a bit of a mess. You know, that's what normally they are. The good comics.
1: Chris Farley,
0: hot mess. John Belushi,
1: man.
0: I mean, we can go on and on. I mean, you know, and go look at the guys who are the biggest comics in the world now. They usually they've got something wrong with them. Something's happened.
2: Nate Bargatze.
1: I bet you he's.
2: There's something in his closet.
1: You never know, man.
2: Him and Sebastian Maniscalco, there's something in his closet.
0: Yeah. So, you know, a lot of, but like the, you know, Jimmy Carr, who I love, he's had tragedy. A lot of those guys have had, you know.
2: What was Jimmy's tragedy?
0: Some of his childhood, you know, but it doesn't have to be like all the way through. Like for Martin Short and them, he had a lot of loss through life. John Candy's the same way.
1: Yeah.
0: Who was the, Louis Anderson? Also,
1: Louis Anderson.
0: Also, a lot of problems.
1: Best role he ever played was in Baskets whenever he played a woman.
0: Oh, God, yeah.
1: That was a funny show.
2: What about the guy who hosts Price is Right now? Drew
0: Carey?
2: Yeah. Did he have any like bad stuff in his past?
0: I don't know.
1: I don't know about Drew Carey.
0: I don't know a lot about Drew. It was really weird. Drew was like, he's a big comedian. He has a TV show. Then he's like, oh, wait, you want me to do this? Wait, so I just want to go over this again. I shoot 5 episodes on a Friday, and you're paying me $25 million a year.
2: Yeah, I think I'm in.
0: I'll see you guys Friday.
1: See you Friday.
0: That's so awesome. Lawrence Welk. Not only did we watch Lawrence Welk in 69, millions of us watched the fake moon landing. Settle down.
1: I love that.
0: So, Goodness me, Lawrence, we miss you. Rest in peace. You brought many, many, many, many, many ladies to excitement with your accordion.
1: You should sometimes check out the Schmangy Brothers on SCTV. It's Eugene Levy and John Candy.
0: Oh, God, the Schmangy Brothers. Are they polka people?
1: Yeah.
0: Okay, we got it. Because it's always, and if you've never been to, so I've traveled a lot through the country, seen a lot of places. We went one night when we were in Wisconsin to like one of those polka night things where it was like, when it's like a beer hall.
1: Right.
0: And it was everything you thought it would be. And then some. The people were amazing. The food was fattening. Oh, there was a lot of big people there. And the polka. Everybody was just polkaing. And it was old and young.
1: Just having a great time.
0: Living the American dream, people. Living the American dream. Coming up, we got lots of fun stuff still to talk about. Oh, and speaking of, wait till you guys hear this story. And we've talked about Survivor. What's the show you like, Ken? Alone? Naked?
1: Naked and Afraid.
3: Information.
0: That right there is premature fingerlation.
1: That's what happens when you're naked and afraid.
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1: Full forecast coming up in 5 minutes. And drivers, if you are needing to get through the gulch, well, I got some bad news for you. Looks like Pine Street is closed between 12th Avenue South and 11th Avenue South for a gas leak. Also, it looks like there's a crash over here in the Gulch, 40 westbound at Broadway. And then we've got one Nolensville Pike just south of Glen Rose Avenue. Then Harding Place westbound at Recovery Road, Jonquil Drive. Governor Lee and Nashville International Airport announcing plans to name BNA in honor of Dolly Parton. Parton's team says it is touched by the idea and is open to continued discussion about a lasting tribute to Dolly. The Metro Nashville Airport Authority will have to consider its naming and the proposal at its September 17th meeting. President Trump visiting NASA in Houston today says a flag marking the 250th anniversary of the signing of the Declaration of Independence is headed to the moon.
5: Before the end of my term, American astronauts will return to the lunar surface. And we're looking forward to that. We'll do it. And we're then going to the next step. And when we do, they'll plant this very important flag to mark the site of the first permanent American settlement on the moon. They're going to have a settlement. They're building a settlement up in the moon.
1: House Democratic Leader Hakeem Jeffries getting everybody at the Defend the Vote March in D.C. all riled up, claiming Trump administration policies are hurting black people.
6: Let's continue to show up, to stand up, and to speak up, to make this country the best version of herself.
1: Yeah, Bernie Sanders and Alexandria Ocasio-Cortez are out there, too. And a federal judge in Boston today blocking the U.S. Postal Service from implementing new mail-in ballot rules based on President Trump's executive order. An appeal is sure to come, but this injunction will run for at least 2 weeks. And that's the latest news. Weather's next. I'm Ken Weaver, WTN News.
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7: Turning up the heat this week. I'm WSB4, First Alert Meteorologist Darius Mack. Temperatures in the 80s already, and we're going to approach the 90s by this afternoon. Mix of sun and clouds, but a few isolated showers and storms can't be entirely ruled out today. Otherwise, many areas are going to be staying on the drier side. We're looking at a soaring trend as temperatures will climb well into the 90s, especially as we head into early next week.
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0: Rocking, a lot of people are very excited about Lawrence Welk, as we should be. We should start bringing Lawrence Welk back. Did he write his own music? Yeah, you think? I wonder what kind of life, like...
1: Was he married to his high school sweetheart?
0: Oh, yeah, probably. They probably met, like, in one of those schools that the Amish go to. That, like, that's where you're going to go, right, Bell? Bell's going to teach. So, he is. Bell's totally going to teach. You know what, Bell? You might be the most learned person there.
2: You mean in terms of worldly stuff?
0: Well, yeah, but you got through eighth grade. They stopped going to school at eighth grade.
2: Yeah, I actually graduated high school, believe it or not.
0: I know, that's weird. It's weird. It's going to be great. Yeah, I bet you he did marry his high school sweetheart. Lawrence, I wonder what his real name was. Because you know it's not Lawrence Welk. There's just no way he was born Lawrence Welk. Hmm. Like, we should call him Lawrence. No.
2: You think his dad called him Larry?
0: No, I don't think so. By the way, he was the sixth of eight children of Ludwig and Christiana of the Ninchuans. Ninchuan. Yeah, I don't think he called him Larry. That'd have been funny, though, if he did. Hey, Larry, come here. I need to talk to you. Larry. So, okay. You like Naked and Afraid?
3: Yep.
0: What's the one that's called Alone? What's that? Have you seen that one?
3: No.
0: I think that's where you're...
3: I mean, they've had Naked and Afraid's where the contestants... Not the contestants, but the participants are alone.
0: Okay.
3: So that may be it. They've got several versions of Naked and Afraid.
0: Well, a lot of people want to be naked and afraid.
2: They're alone except for the giant camera crew and all those people.
3: And the dudes with rifles that can take down elephants.
0: Oh.
3: You know they're out there.
0: Oh, yeah, they have to. You know what? We were talking about this yesterday, and then when I was on this morning pulling some audio, something popped up, and it was Survivor 49, and they were having to helicopter somebody off because they were bitten by a snake. Which is not good. You don't
3: know, sir.
0: So, sir, you got Survivor. You've got Naked and Afraid. You've got all these games. We go, remember Wipeout? It's the game where you had to run through the obstacle course and they'd make fun of you while they shoot, you know, balls at you and you're running across they got the ninja show. This one might be right up our alleys, boys. This is a new game. Sit back, everyone. Relax.
4: I am so excited for this.
5: Oh, God.
6: Oh, my God. It's just like the movie.
7: Generation of Goldo ticket holders will compete against each other in my factory
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9: Wait, what?
10: They're gonna be tired.
7: You will test my factory.
6: What is it?
7: Or is my factory testing you?
6: Oh. Whoa.
11: How am I gonna live with these people after this?
12: The boom!
13: I'm alive here.
11: I'm doing this for my family.
14: There's a lifetime supply of money on the line.
7: I guess I could afford to terminate a few more.
0: Netflix, it's a real Willy Wonka factory based on the entire movie with Gene Wilder's voice leading the show. And you compete in all kinds of things to get a lifetime supply of money.
3: That'd be all right.
0: I think
2: so. Is it a candy cooking show?
0: No, I don't know what they're going to do. There was one where like people were hanging. I'm like, well, this seems a little violent, but I'm going to watch it. And the whole thing, too, this is the crazy thing. They announced it with little Oompa Loompas, just the little fellas. And on top of that, the factory is exactly like the factory. So the lake is, the river is chocolate. You can eat everything in there. And I'm like, man, that is crazy. But the weird thing is, it's Gene Wilder's voice.
2: AI?
3: I don't like that.
0: Yeah. You could have got Johnny Depp, right? We've got to cancel them. We're going to let him be the pirate guy again.
3: Absolutely. He's also going to be Ichabod Crane. He's, yeah. I mean, not Ichabod Crane, but Ebenezer Scrooge.
0: He's already been Ichabod Crane.
3: And he has been Ichabod. I like that version.
0: Sleepy Hollow?
3: Yeah.
0: I like that version because the bad headless horseman was Christopher Walken.
3: Yeah, it was great. But yeah, he's going to be Ebenezer Scrooge.
0: Yeah, it's Ebenezer Scrooge. And it looks very funny.
3: Yeah, it looks like it's going to be a very quirky.
0: Yeah, well, because I don't think he knows how to do anything else.
3: Right.
0: So he doesn't know how to do anything else other than be quirky. That's why he's the kid that dressed up as a kid all the time, and then he got to be an adult and wanted to be in movies, and he's like, I'm only doing movies where I can wear weird stuff.
3: And he's made millions of dollars doing it.
0: That's right. And then he married a woman who pooped in his bed.
3: Oh, man, that boy, she has disappeared, hasn't she?
0: Yeah. Well, you know what? It's kind of hard to get your mojo back when you're like, hey, aren't you the girl that crashed in Johnny Depp's bed? Right? I mean, I'm just saying, it wasn't like you were a rock star and you guys were all coked up and doing stuff. And, you know, but it was.
3: Well, then she was, you know, she was getting him drunk and then getting him all riled up and recording it.
0: Yeah.
3: I mean, what it meant, she is evil.
0: She was evil. Do you remember they told her when he was down, when they down under filming the Pirates? And they told Heard, they said to her, you can't bring your dogs to Australia. And she brought the dogs anyway.
3: Yeah.
0: But yeah.
2: And she thought she could get in because they were flying private.
0: Yeah. Yeah. But the minute, by the way, the minute if I was on a jury and she's like, did they say she pooped in his bed on purpose?
3: Yeah.
0: Yeah, we're done here.
3: That's it. That's a wrap.
0: That's a wrap. That is a wrap. Rumor has it they're going to reboot Nightmare on Elm Street with Jim Carrey as Freddy Krueger. Actually, it's not Jim Carrey. They've already picked the guy.
3: We do not
2: need a reboot of Nightmare on Elm Street.
3: They cannot do that.
0: Yeah. So
2: we've already had one, and it fell miserably with a great actor.
0: Jackie Earle Haley. That guy's awesome. But who's the guy that I know who he is. I see his face. For that, but they're you know why they're gonna have to do a reboot? It's the same reason, because there's no
2: because they can
3: yeah,
0: that's it. People are looking for money. It's the money grab.
2: Is Johnny gonna be in the reboot?
0: No, he's too old.
2: No, he hadn't played one of the parents or something. And he gets eaten by a wall instead of the bed this time.
0: That was such a great scene, wasn't it? When he gets eaten by the thing. That was just so. And
2: you know what blows me away is you look at that now, and it's just so. It just doesn't measure up. But you looked at it back then, and you were like, holy crap, what's going on?
3: Yeah, that was the, outside of The Exorcist, that was the scariest thing I'd seen.
0: Yeah. Based on true events.
3: So I heard that they're going to do like a prequel. Like they're going to go back and they're either going to do a series or a movie about the parents as kids who actually burned Freddy Krueger.
0: Yeah, yeah, because that happened to them and then the parents burned Freddy.
3: Now, I'll watch that.
2: Are they going to show Freddy's crimes?
3: Yeah.
0: Yeah, I think they're going to show all that. That well, of course, nowadays. And you got a Camp Crystal Lake.
3: Yeah.
0: Which is going to be, that's a series.
3: Yes.
0: That looks pretty creepy.
3: That actress is good too, but I can't remember her name. Yeah. Who's going to play Mommy.
0: Oh, that was such a.
3: Kill him, Mommy.
2: Kevin Bacon's going to be in that, right?
0: Yeah, totally.
2: Okay.
3: We
2: can't have a reboot unless we go back.
0: But they're
2: and
0: not
2: get,
0: reboots. This is more of a.
3: They're like prequels.
0: Yeah. And this one's not even, this is just a different telling. This is the story of. From what I understand, of Jason before he becomes the hockey mask guy.
3: Right.
0: But after he died. Like, there's a long way, you know, who knows what he was doing in those formative years between 13 and 21 when he decided to kill a bunch of people.
3: Yeah, when he died, he looked like he weighed about 100 pounds.
0: Yeah, he got jacked.
3: And then all of a sudden, in the later episodes, he was at least 6'9" and was... 270 pounds of muscle.
0: Yeah, and all he eats is creatine.
3: Yes.
0: And he drives a Corvette. Oh, that is funny. Oh, God, yeah. Excited. You know what movie comes out today?
3: What's that?
0: It's Coyote versus Acme, which is...
3: Okay.
0: So they shot the movie like 4 years ago, like with John Cena and all this. They finished it, and Sony or Warner Brothers goes, it's live action and, you know, cartoons. And Sony said, that sucks. And so they put it on ice, and then the company that had it went to them and said, well, it's done. We like it. We think it'll work. And they're like, well, we already took a $30 million tax write-off on it. But you guys can have it and shop it around. They found a distributor, and everybody who's seen it says it's the best live action cartoon movie since Roger Rabbit.
3: Interesting.
0: But they shelved it. Sony, they've had some misses. They missed with was it Warner Brothers and Netflix, and they missed with what was that movie? The Demon Hunters. Like Sony's like, we'll take it. You know, it's amazing. You know how many things are. I wonder how many things are shelved that are out there. Oh, I bet you there's a ton. We got to get some of that. I want to.
2: It just shows how difficult a time I have wrapping my head around entertainment industry expenditures, because I just hear the word, we took a $30 million write-off on something that's finished, done, and can be released.
0: Yeah.
2: And I'm like, $30 million? How the hell do you take, how do you lose that? And they're like, yeah, whatever. Yeah.
0: Yeah. Because they're
2: billion-dollar companies.
0: They're billion-dollar companies. They just didn't think it had any, there was nothing to it. And they just thought, well, we'll be done with it. And everybody that's seen it says, it's awesome. If you're going to see one, it's great for the kids. It's great for everybody. It's funny.
2: Plus, and they've got John Cena, who's red hot right now.
0: Yeah. It's an odd thing, the way they just wrote it off. They did the same thing with that movie, Cabin in the Woods. They finished the movie, Cabin in the Woods. It was a great movie.
2: The one with Chris Hemsworth? Uh-huh.
0: But that thing sat for like 3 years, didn't do a thing with it. They did the same thing with Trick or Treat, the horror movie. So sometimes it's just, you know what? We decide it's not going to be worth it. And it's worth more to us to write off than it is to do anything else. So by the way, Spider-Man today will pass Titanic for the 5th to number 5 largest grossing movie of all time.
2: Where do you think it lands when it's done?
0: Two or three.
2: I was going to say two or three.
0: Number one will be, is it the Avengers?
2: Avatar. No.
3: Avatar?
2: Yeah. Avatar's number one.
0: But no, number one will be, I think, Doomsday. I think that'll be number one.
3: Yeah, I agree.
0: I think it's going to blow past everybody.
2: But right now, Avatar's
0: number one. Isn't Avatar number one and two? And then there's Niji or Nizi, which is that Chinese movie. That is massive. But, yeah, Avatar. And there's another one. When's the other one coming out?
2: I thought all three had been released.
0: I thought there was... Well, he's done Water.
2: He did Fire and Ash.
0: Isn't there one more?
2: I mean, could be, but I didn't know.
0: He hasn't done... Well, he did Dirt, right? Avatar, Dirt. This one's not as fun. Coming up, motivation. We need it. Guess who's got it? Rodney. Chad Benchow, Super Talk 98.7.
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9: 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Has anybody ever said that before? 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
3: Drivers, we got a crash going eastbound on the East Loop right there at the Spring Street Ellington Parkway exit here in the Gulch. We've got a closure due to a gas leak. That's going to be Pine Street closed between 12th Avenue South and 11th Avenue South. And then in Murfreesboro, a crash off on the left shoulder, 24 eastbound right there at I-840. New plans to name BNA in honor of Dolly Parton have been announced, and then a string of recent trailer thefts in Dixon County ended in a deadly confrontation today. These stories and more, too, on Super Talk 99.7 WTN.
0: We love to make sure that you have the motivation you need to get through your day, because sometimes you're getting there, you're back from lunch, right? You're dragging a little bit. And that's why we turn to the words of wisdom for Rodney.
13: Well, if you want to change your life, you got to make changes. And if you don't make changes, but you're expecting changes to happen, but you're not doing anything to change what you want to change, well, then nothing's going to change. So you got to disrupt your patterns and do something different. So you got to find a new way to think about stuff and doing stuff. And so if you really want to change, just remember you got to change the way you think about change. Okay. Have a super freaking awesome day changing stuff. Do something different today. Okay, bye.
3: You got it, Brother Rodney. Maybe we should start taking showers with our shirts on.
0: Yeah, that's a good idea.
2: He's a horrible public speaker, but you can't fault his message.
0: You know what? I go and look at his messages on TikTok. The amount of people that say, you know what, this made my day. And a lot of people say the same thing. It's all over the place, but the message is real.
3: Yeah.
0: You know, I mean, it is. It's super real. Like, you gotta, if you're gonna make changes, you gotta make changes. Make those changes.
3: Dudes, it's super freaking awesome.
0: It is super freaking, well, first of all, today's Friday, which is super freaking awesome.
3: Yeah, it's only 2 days away from super freaking awesome Monday.
0: Yeah, it is, which I'm super excited about, and it's going to be super freaking awesome again. The following week's going to be tough because of the whole thing with, like, us not being here on Monday.
3: Yeah.
0: You know, I'm like, God, maybe we should just say, look, we'll work Monday and then take another day off. We'll take a Sunday off. Belle wants that. Super freaking awesome, Belle.
3: Super freaking awesome.
0: So super freaking awesome. I love it when you do super freaking awesome stuff. Coming up, all kinds of good stuff. Stuff to get to in hour number three of the program. Sounds like we could be getting a new name to our airport.
3: Now, I wonder who it could be.
0: That's right. They're going to, and there's going to be a day, I think, too. Could have a, one of those days for that lady.
3: I'm telling you, man, there's, you know, there's going to be one heck of a tribute concert announced at some point.
0: At some point, yeah, there is. There is. There's going to be a massive concert. And then a bunch of other good stuff. And on CNN right now, you might want to watch this, Belle. Doomsday prepping, but these people are living your dream. They're in bunkers. Jeff Bencho, Super
2: Talk. Are they luxury bunkers?
0: Well, looks like this one is. Jeff Bencho, Super Talk 99.7.
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3: 2 o'clock on the dot. I'm Ken Weaver with your top stories. Got the full forecast coming up in 5 minutes. Governor Lee and the Nashville International Airport announcing plans to name BNA in honor of Dolly Parton. Parton's team says it's touched by the idea. They're open to continued discussions about a lasting tribute to Dolly. The next step would be for the Metro Nashville Airport Authority consider its naming and the proposal at its September 17th meeting. Here in Middle Tennessee, a string of recent trailer thefts in Dixon County ended in a deadly confrontation early this morning. According to Sheriff Tim Eads, deputies tracked a newly stolen trailer with GPS, found the suspect near the Montgomery County line.
18: The first deputy encountered the subject, and I believe he was outside the truck and immediately started shooting at him with some type of long rifle. Mm-hmm. And he took several rounds and was shooting at the deputy. I believe there were several long rifles and other guns in the vehicle.
3: Deputies returned fire and they killed that suspect. TBI now handling the investigation. ABC's Tom Sufi Burridge gives us the latest on the flood in Nepal.
19: An important update from Nepalese officials, I think, which gives a clearer sense of the scale of this disaster, because the number of missing people in Nepal has jumped up to just short of 2,000 people. The previous official estimate was about 1,000 people, so half of that. So really, I think we're still getting a sense of the scale of this tragedy.
3: Dozens of tech companies at the heart of an artificial intelligence race are now joining in an open letter about potential dangers. Here's details from ABC's Sophie Flay.
20: A new and urgent warning about artificial intelligence from the very companies developing it. More than 100 of them, including fierce rivals OpenAI, Google, Microsoft, and Anthropic, signing an open letter warning that AI-powered cyber attacks are about to get far more widespread and far more sophisticated.
3: Yeah, the company's calling on governments around the world to do more to protect vulnerable targets like hospitals and water treatment facilities. A federal judge in Boston today blocked the U.S. Postal Service from implementing new mail-in ballot rules based on President Trump's executive order. The injunction will last at least 2 weeks, even though appeals are coming. Meantime, Bernie Sanders getting everyone riled up at the Defend the Vote march in D.C. today.
21: Tragically, that dream of a more just and equitable society has never been under greater threat than it is right now.
3: And President Trump's at NASA in Houston to honor the four Artemis II astronauts with the Congressional Space Medal of Honor, and said NASA's working on returning astronauts to the moon with a little something.
22: Before the end of my term, American astronauts will return to the lunar surface, and we're looking forward to that. We'll do it, and we're then going to the next step. And when we do, they'll plant this very important flag to mark the site of the first permanent American settlement on the moon. They're going to have a settlement. They're building a settlement up in the moon.
3: That's the latest news. Weather's next. I'm Ken Weaver, WTN News.
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4: Turning up the heat this week. I'm WSB4 First Alert Meteorologist Darius Mack. Temperatures in the 80s already, and we're going to approach the 90s by this afternoon. Mix of sun and clouds, but a few isolated showers and storms can't be entirely ruled out today. Otherwise, many areas are going to be staying on the drier side. We're looking at a soaring trend as temperatures will climb well into the 90s, especially as we head into early next week.
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0: Happy Friday! Now that we've got college football kicking off, we've got pumpkin spice lattes, it feels fall-y. Let you guys know that. Feels like we got a little bit of fall going on.
3: It won't for long.
0: No, well, we have a little swamp ass next week.
3: Oh, we're going to have a lot of it. We're going to have a lot of swamp ass next week, boys.
0: Oh, look, my. Out.
3: Better tie up your cats so they don't follow people around.
0: Oh, Dory, my cat follows me around all the time. Why? Because he's like, hey, are you awake? You should be.
3: Yeah, let's see here. Starting on Monday, 94 degrees will be the high on Monday.
0: Ooh, that is getting
3: which is
0: spicy.
3: The greatest day of the week.
0: It is. A little spicy there.
3: I'm going to enjoy it thoroughly.
0: Yeah.
3: And then on Tuesday, the high will be 96. 96 on Wednesday, 97 on Thursday.
0: Woo!
3: Oh, yes, sir.
0: The warmth is coming back.
3: I got to get some more frozen peas.
0: From a grundle. Holy jeez. So they may, but they could have totally named the airport after her. Right? It's not going to be after Trump.
3: Nope.
2: And this should not be that difficult a decision.
3: Dolly Parton International Airport.
0: Yeah. They're going to have Dolly Days, another thing I've seen pitched, you know. That'll be good. Good for her. So, you know, and the family and everybody. But I will say, guys, finally, there have been some haters out there. There's been some haters. And what? That's my, I'm like, how? How? How could you hate Dolly? I mean, the DSA loved Dolly. The Iranians are like, eh, we're going to put our flag at half staff. We like Dolly, too. We're always working 9 to 5 when you guys aren't blowing stuff up. And sure enough, you got a bunch of wackadoos out there. And what are they throwing around? Well, the usual, the Bible verses.
8: Was Dolly Parton a Christian
6: or not? Well, based on the evidence of what I'm about to show you, unless she had a radical transformation, a coming to the Lord in repentance and humility before she died, if she didn't, she busted hell wide open. Sadly, right now on social media, there's a lot of people who profess to follow Christ that say that she was born again of the Spirit of God, but have failed to look at what she actually believed. Just because someone mentions God or talks about Jesus or even sings a song about him doesn't mean that they actually follow Christ according to his word. They can be a nice person, they can say nice things, but that does not mean that the Lord knows them. Jesus says, if you love me, keep my commandments.
0: He's fun. All 800 of them?
3: He knows everything.
0: Yeah. He did a 6-minute diatribe of how God tells you you're supposed to judge people.
2: Is he a member of the Phelps family?
0: No, he's a member of, he's going to be alone for a very long time.
2: Westboro Baptist Church.
0: Yeah. Westboro Baptist guy was nicer than that guy. So
2: thankfully we have him here to tell us right and wrong.
0: Yeah, I was glad. Yeah. But if you're thinking nobody else would hate her.
2: I'm sure he's having tea parties with God.
0: Yeah, the insanity, like how could you? First of all, the hot take about that, you know, there's like when Kobe died, there was some people that said, you know, Ari Shaffir, who's hilarious, he tweets out, we're going to forget about the whole thing in Colorado? You know, it's okay. There's always somebody for a hot take. It's not a hot take for Dolly. That's a tough thing right there. You're really reaching on that one. You're really reaching.
2: And the entire thing that he's talking about is, she may not have been a bad person, but she didn't measure up to my standards.
0: Yes. Yes. Somebody just said, I have some very unchristian things to say about that guy. So,
2: hey, it's been 3 days. Let's talk to all of the dead.
0: So,
3: yeah.
0: Yeah. Sally said, I saw one post on X calling Dolly Satanist. Oh, yeah. I saw a few of those. And because the big one, too, is because she didn't. Because she was, the gays were a fan of her, that was a big no-no.
2: She wouldn't repudiate.
0: Repudiate the gays. That was a huge deal with her. And I'm like,
2: love thy neighbor, unless they're homo.
0: Yeah, unless they're, well, then for sure, no way. Unless something happens and you need them to come over and watch your house, and then you find out they're really good people. But you've struggled with the fact they're going to hell.
2: Remember, you have to hate them unless your property values are going up.
0: Yeah, so. So she wasn't perfect. So she isn't a Christian. Yeah, that's just, she wasn't perfect. And like you said, didn't measure up to my standard. Because I am that standard that we should all aspire to be. Not me. I'm a hot mess. I yell at my cat. He yells back at me. I curse a little
2: bit. You argue with your little daughter?
0: Yeah, I do. I curse. It happens.
3: Yeah, I say fiddlesticks a lot.
0: Yeah, I would, but...
2: Yeah, your mouth needs soap, mister.
0: Yeah, you do say fiddlesticks a lot. I say something that's not fiddly or sticky.
2: Dad and biscuit.
3: Yeah, I'm gonna get some Irish Spring.
0: Well, you're already going to hell. That preacher told you that a long time ago. Remember?
3: That's right.
0: Fire and brimstone.
3: Man, that old boy scared
0: the bejesus out of you.
3: He scared the hell out of me.
0: Yeah. You know, I mean, it's just, it is so funny, though, because it's, you know what it is? It's the social media world. I have to do my hot take. Here's my hot take. She's a way better person than you are. Take Christiana out of it. She's still a way better person than you are, and she's more talented. So deal with it. I saw people, too, who were going, guess what? That because she had money when she died, how, as a Christian, could she still have money when she died?
2: Well, if you look at her lifetime charitable donations, mm-hmm. she had $500 million of it less than she would have otherwise.
0: Yeah. So.
3: Incredible.
0: Yeah, it is. It's just insane. It really is. It's an insane. The people look for anything.
2: They look for flaws in other people a lot quicker than they look for them in themselves.
0: That's, you know, it goes back to the hot take world where everybody's, you cannot, it's okay not to have an opinion. I swipe by stuff during the day where I'm like, ah, you know what? I'm going to keep on swiping. There's no reason for me to get involved in any. My wife got involved yesterday. She's like, Chad, you're going to be mad at me. I'm like, did you buy another dog? Because my wife bought a dog for work. So she's got.
2: No, I bought a horse this time.
0: Yeah. No, there was somebody who was like a single mom struggling, and my wife, she was on Facebook, and the lady was like, look, you know, we just got a, you know, we got a temporary small apartment. We have no furniture. And my wife's like, you know, and she put this lady put it out there, and she goes, I don't like doing it. It makes me feel uncomfortable. And she went to a church that my wife does like ministry when she was out in Arizona. And my wife goes, yeah, you can absolutely, you know, come by and grab some stuff. Cause we got stuff that we're never going to use anymore. And somebody attacks this person. Oh, another loser, you know, like welfare queen. Da, da, da. And my wife then gets involved. And that's when she said, I did something. And I'm like, oh God,
2: what did she do?
0: You know? And well, she was on this guy's Facebook, just blasting,
2: tear him apart. Make an example of him.
0: Mm-hmm.
2: Good for her.
0: Mm-hmm. Just absolutely blasting him. And which I didn't care about as long as you didn't buy another dog. This wasn't somebody you were buying a dog for from. So I mean, that was just, somebody said only Satan would disparage Dolly. No, he'd be like, nah, she's too good to come down here. So, you know, people suck. Somebody, bottom line is people suck. All of us just suck. Yeah, I think that's true. We do. We're all sinners and failures in the eyes of the Lord.
3: Yes, sir.
0: And I'm man enough to admit, it's just the hot take thing. It's like, you know what the hot take should be? No take. People are like, I wonder what that guy's thinking over there.
2: Yeah, you're probably going to always have an opinion, but you don't always need to share it.
0: Yeah.
3: Bingo, Brother Bilal.
0: Yeah. Didn't our buddy say, last week said that? Rodney.
3: Rodney.
0: Yeah, just because.
2: Oh, I thought I came up with that.
0: Oh, you did? Okay, I'm going to write that down. Bell came up with that one. All right. You know, he did. So it's just, it's nuts. It's nuts. I you don't have to always say something. You don't. And, you know, the other thing is, too, people take this and they want to grow their cred off of it. I want to show you my cred on my hot take here. Do you know how easy that is to do? That stuff is so easy. Because you know you're going to get lots of clicks and likes. And that's really what you're going after.
3: Right.
0: You're not going after anything that is real. It's like those idiots that, you know, what was that guy's? Chud the Builder?
3: Yeah, Chud the Builder.
0: You know, they say, this is my hot take. I'll drop the N-bomb. Watch me go. And then people will be like, ah. It's just ridiculous. You know what it's become? It's kabuki theater. It is. And those things aren't going to age well, by the way. The internet is going to keep that around for a long time. So one day in the future, when you're looking around and you've met somebody and she's like, you really hated Dolly? Well, I was, you know, no, that's just, no, just, it's lame. It's lame, but there's a lot of them out there, and you know what? Some of them, I honestly think when you watch them, I think they believe it. I think they believe that somehow by them evangelizing that because she liked the gays, you should like everybody. You should. You don't have to agree with their lifestyles, any of that stuff. It's like, they have a different, but you shouldn't hate them. But I think I blame that on social media. You know, media.
2: Dolly's whole brand was positivity and acceptance. She didn't necessarily have to give her stamp of approval to say, hey, you're still welcome here.
0: Yeah, very true.
3: She was going to treat everybody with respect.
0: That's it.
2: Yes.
0: And that's what you should do. That's what you should do. I don't see the problem with that. Treating everybody as they should be treated, as a human being, welcoming them, even if they have a different viewpoint, we have lost the plot. That's where the nuance of the world goes. You know, we've lost the plot on just about everything. We can't have a conversation about something without somebody yelling or screaming. And, you know, it's like people who sit here and say horrible things about me, which makes me laugh. But you couldn't have just gone, eh, I'm out of here. I mean, I don't care that you do it. It's fun. But, and we're going to make fun of you. But it's sometimes, like you said, you can scroll by. You can swipe right, left, up, down. Try to find that cool thing that you want to watch rather than go, should I weigh in on this? Should I weigh in and start fighting with a bunch of people who may not even be people because they're bots? Should I weigh in on this?
3: See, dude, that's what I think all of these race baiting videos are. I think these are bots.
0: Yeah, I think a lot of them are.
3: I think there is somebody out there really trying to get Americans to hate each other.
0: So, well, it's working.
3: Yeah.
0: I mean, yeah. I mean, it's hard to say that it's not working. You know, I mean, there is, and the other thing is too, it's putting crazy out there. You know, it is easy. I can go find, you know, we do White Woman Wednesday. I have 100 crazy MAGA people saying nutty stuff. Depends on which side of the aisle I can want to make crazy. It is that is the lowest hanging, easiest fruit to grab to stir anger. It is. And I think a lot of them are bots too. And I think what happens is somebody puts a video out there and then yes. From there, the bots will start adding, they'll start fighting amongst themselves.
3: And they'll take it all out of context.
0: Yeah.
3: There's no context with the videos.
0: No, none. None whatsoever. None whatsoever. All right, coming up, a little Finally Friday sounds. Bunch of other good stuff to get to as well. We haven't even talked about the fact that we got a new lake in America. Goodness me.
3: And the fish are already twice as big.
0: From the greatest president, says me. Oh, Lordy. Chad Benz Show, Super Talk 99.
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2: The GOATs still got to crash 40 eastbound at Demumbrian Street. Governor Lee and the Nashville International Airport have announced plans to rename it in honor of Dolly Parton. 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
3: What are you eating, Ken?
2: Casserole.
3: Oh. What kind?
4: Well, yeah, what kind?
2: Potatoes, cheese, and sausage.
4: Oh. I'll be right back there.
2: With Cajun seasoning.
4: Yeah, I'll be right back there. Save me some.
2: It's all gone.
3: That is... Sounds good. I'm hungry. I had peanuts today and a small cupcake. That's been my entire consumption.
2: See, that's better than peanut butter.
3: It is.
4: I'm not eating peanut butter. Cupcake or a ding dong?
3: No, I didn't have a ding dong. I ran out of ding dongs.
4: Oh, that's sad.
3: It is sad. It is, but they're delicious.
2: Just get you some more.
3: You know, that's tomorrow. I do my little thing. I go play pickleball in the morning. The minute I'm done with that, I swing by Walmart or Kroger, wherever, go in, grab my food for the week. Boom, home, quick shower, right into my comfies, start stretching for Monday, and then watch some college football. That's what it's about, baby.
2: Football.
3: Speaking of fun and what it's about, it's been a week.
5: Hey, everyone. My name is Brian Seaver, son of Cassie Parton, and I'm representing the Parton and Owens family today, announcing the passing of my Aunt Dolly, Rebecca Parton Dean. Dolly was a farmer, just like her daddy. He farmed the soil. She farmed songs and happiness.

0: We're going to be changing the name of Lake Ontario, effective immediately, to Lake America.
1: We're just being used by them.
2: You're in on cutting inflation. We have higher inflation, higher debt, a new war, and we're not America first.

0: My insurance declined any coverage for a procedure to close a hole in my heart that has been causing me to have minor strokes.
1: Are you a trans woman?
2: Well, I want to make this very clear.
1: Are you a trans woman?
3: This isn't anywhere in the Middle East. This is a traffic ticket from Dearborn, Michigan. It's in Arabic.

0: I'm Pennywise, the dancing clown.
1: My name is Optimus Prime. We are autonomous robotic organisms from the planet Cybertron.
2: You know, I've worked hard and I had a lot of dreams. I've worked not only for myself, but for other people. And it's like now I want to enjoy, really enjoy the more simple things rather than just going full blast.
3: We're all gonna die at some point in time, so might as well just enjoy yourself while you're here. Okay, bye.
4: Thank you, Rodney. Appreciate that. Rest in peace. Dolly, got an airport coming in your name. All kinds of good stuff that they're going to do, the money that they're going to give to the hospitals. Listen to her this week. People talk about, you know, what she did at the hospitals, going in and paying down debt and stuff. It's amazing. We need more of that. More of that! I think the number one reason that, I think in Tennessee, people file for bankruptcy is because of medical debt.
5: There was one of the members of Big Bang Theory that was doing that too. He would just find people online that had medical debt and he'd just pay it off and not even tell them.
4: Yeah.
5: It's just like they'd wake up one day and be gone.
6: That's, you know, awesome.
4: You know who? I know that you guys freak out about this, but what's her name? Old Jerry Green. She paid off $17 million in medical debt in this last week. So she was able to, because there's an organization out there where you can go in and find out, and they kind of just bid the money down. You know, like, look, you're going to get nothing or you can get this, and you could take them off your list and it doesn't hurt their credit. And, you know, people shouldn't be losing homes. They shouldn't be. I think we all recognize that. So that is awesome, though. You know, it was interesting about the Big Bang Theory with Maim, what's her name?
5: Maim Bialik.
4: Bialik. I keep screwing that up. When she got on there, it was a guest spot.
5: Yeah.
4: She was like so excited to get on there because she wasn't working and they didn't have insurance and they had a kid. And so she was getting back into the industry after going to college. And she was like, oh, well, we'll see what happens. You know, but she didn't know anything about the show whatsoever. Well,
5: she didn't just go to college. She got a PhD.
4: She got a PhD. But come to find out that Blossom money didn't last forever.
5: Probably got her in through college.
4: You got her through some college, no doubt about that. She did get a PhD. How cool is that?
5: So she ended up being a regular and a consultant.
4: Yeah. Well, yeah.
5: Because for the science aspects of the show.
4: When she got up. Yeah. Not only, because you think she came in, I think it was the end of season two, beginning of season three. So when
5: I
4: she
5: think
4: left.
5: That's right.
4: Yeah. She was making that $1 million kind of check as well. That got her through life. Good for her. Good for her. Coming up. Got some of your text messages, a bunch of other good stuff on the way as we sit here on this beautiful Friday, soaking it up, a few days away from Monday. We're pumped. Ken's eating a casserole. What kind of casserole was it again?
6: Cajun potatoes, sausage, and peppers and onions.
4: Man, that sounds good.
5: At least we know how much Ken shares.
4: Yeah. And you know what I had?
6: Peanuts and
4: cupcake.
6: Cupcake.
4: Yeah. That's all I had today.
6: What'd you have, Brother Bilal?
4: Nothing.
5: I had an orange cream frappuccino from Starbucks.
6: All right.
4: He did not. He had a pumpkin spice latte. Chad Benson, don't serve a duck,
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6: I'm Ken Weaver with your top stories. Checking traffic for you, drivers. Here in the Gulch, got a crash 40 eastbound at Numbrian, and looks like Broadway westbound there at 16th Avenue West. Governor Bill Lee, Nashville International Airport, moving forward with plans to rename BNA in honor of Dolly Parton. Parton's team says it is touched by the idea and open to continued discussions about the proposal. The Metropolitan Nashville Airport Authority is expected to consider the name change at its meeting on September 17th. Got a new update from the State Department on the deadly flood in Nepal, where now nearly 2,000 people remain missing. ABC's Tom Sufi Burridge.
8: Five Americans now rescued. Previously, we only knew of three rescued Americans. So a little ray of light in amongst all of the tragedy. The scale of this tragedy is emerging. And I think really through those mountainous and remote communities, it's hardly surprising that the authorities, despite all of their best efforts, are still getting a handle on the destruction and scale of tragedy.
6: Fed Chairman Kevin Warsh telling investors in Jackson Hole today the central bank needs stronger evidence that inflation is moving decisively back toward its 2% objective, signaling a possible rate hike in the coming weeks.
9: It's the Fed's job to deliver stable prices No excuses.
6: Yeah, financial markets now weighing exactly what that means. A federal judge in Boston blocked the U.S. Postal Service from implementing changes related to President Trump's mail-in ballot executive order. That order remains blocked for at least 2 weeks as legal challenges continue. And you've got House Democratic leader Hakeem Jeffries, Bernie Sanders, and Alexandria Ocasio-Cortez riling up the big Defend the Vote march on the National Mall.
10: But there is a tide rising in this country, brothers and sisters. They can put obstacles in our path. But they cannot turn us back around.
6: That's the latest news. Weather's next. I'm Ken Weaver, WTN News.
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12: Turning up the heat this week. I'm WSB4 First Alert Meteorologist Darius Mack. Temperatures in the 80s already, and we're going to approach the 90s by this afternoon. Mix of sun and clouds, but a few isolated showers and storms can't be entirely ruled out today. Otherwise, many areas are going to be staying on the drier side. We're looking at a soaring trend as temperatures will climb well into the 90s, especially as we head into early next week.
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4: AI taking over the world. So this week, everybody, they all got together and said, hey, maybe this is a little out of control. Too late. You can't put that back in the, that's the toothpaste has got out. Not putting it back. Who thought of that saying? It's a weird.
5: Somebody who had tried to do it.
4: Right? Like, it's weird. It's like, you know what, honey? I can't do it. We're just going to have to put it in the plastic bag. It's so funny when they talk about, can't put the toothpaste back in the tube. Can't put the genie back in the bottle. Well, it got in the bottle. How'd it get in the bottle? Must have gotten the bottle somehow. So, but AI, yeah, that thing has already sailed. I think we're just going to have to accept our fate, guys.
6: It's a done deal, dude. I mean, yeah. we cannot let China lead us on this.
4: No, we can't.
6: We have got to lead everybody on this, yeah. Because I'm telling you, China's not stopping.
4: No.
6: And as far as data centers go, they're not going into communities asking if they can build one.
4: No, they are not. None of that is happening. They're going in and going, hey, you remember that house you used to live in? Well, now you live down the street.
6: It's ours.
4: So deal with it. And I know a lot of you out there are like, that's what we should do. No, it's not what we should do. But, you know, they're not stopping. The new arms race has nothing to do with arms. That's old business. The new arms race is drones, robots, and AI. The question is, are they going to get together, become friends, and then take us all on? And then China and us are going to have to join forces so we could take on the Autobots. That was
5: part of the Transformers.
4: Yeah. Well, maybe
5: those
4: them.
5: Good guys.
4: Who's the bad ones? What are they called?
5: Decepticons.
4: Decepticons. How big do you think their planet was?
5: I don't know. Probably pretty big.
4: Yeah, because
5: it was all mechanical.
4: Do you think that in their own, like, so you go back to, and this is all real. So when you go back there to, where do they live?
5: Cybertron.
4: Cybertron? Autotown? When you go back to Autoland or wherever,
5: Auto Trade.
4: That's something that the remember sci-fi would do those horrible movies. Like it's super robots. You like
5: robots?
4: Yeah, and they would be the same thing. I am Optimus Pi.
5: I am Optimus Subprime Loan.
4: Do you think that they had regular jobs?
5: Well, yeah, in the context of their societies, they were.
4: Yeah. Like, do you think that Optimus Prime were like, you didn't know who he was? Yeah, he was like the biggest whole life insurance salesman on the West Coast.
5: He was multi-millionaire.
4: That guy was doing great. And you see Bumblebee over there? Yeah. His family owned 9 El Toritos. Oh, that is so funny. That is true. So, but you're right though, Ken. We have to keep going. I don't know what else to do, but it's the way that we keep going is what matters. You know, I mean, here's the thing. You're trying to essentially, for lack of a better term, you're trying to breathe life into something and give it give it the opportunity to become more like us. And at the same time, you're hoping it doesn't become like us because we have a lot of bad people that would do bad things. And I just don't think, you know, I mean, when all 4 of the big ones are getting together and saying, look, this is, we got to slow this thing down. This is a bad idea. It's not possible now. You're not gonna be able to slow it down. But we only ever hear about the bad things. We never hear about the good things that it's going to do.
5: Well, talking about the good things doesn't help, you know, fearmonger.
4: No. And that's everything. Like, fearmonger is the most important thing. By the way,
5: every piece of technology has a downside.
4: Yes.
5: All of them do.
4: Yeah.
5: And this is going to be no different than any other piece of technology.
4: I've said this for years that AI is the most transformational thing in human history. More than fire, more than it is this. This will transform human history in ways that we can't believe. And it may not be perfect. It may not even be good at times. may wipe us out. I don't know. I mean, if it wiped us out, then you would say, yeah, that was pretty transformative.
5: That was pretty transformative.
4: What if it wiped us out and then Earth is like, ah, now I got to beat this thing up? And then sends a giant flood?
5: Or just a massive, Yellowstone explodes?
4: Wouldn't you send a flood, though? Because you'd want to short-circuit them.
5: Yeah, but, I mean, if you think about the natural processes of the Earth with the earthquakes and hurricanes and all that stuff, eventually it's going to beat it down no matter what happens.
4: Yeah. Yeah, that's true. Unless they figure out how to get off the planet.
5: Hey, that's somebody else's problem because we're already dead.
4: Yeah, we're already dead. Because that's what, what's his name's worried about? Bill Gates. He should be worried about where's the rest of the files, but he's worried that it's going to come up with some sort of bio thing. And from there, destroy the world or destroy humanity. I don't know. It's going to be very interesting to see the way that this thing plays itself out. When it comes first, it's going to be the impact on jobs and society. And depending on who you're looking at, some people are like, look, the impact is minimal and they're trying, but it's not working. Like Facebook was going to lay off thousands of people, or Meta, whatever they're called this week. And they couldn't because the AI wasn't advanced enough to do the things that they needed it to do. It's still not ready for prime time in that situation. And most people don't use it in that way. They use it to make funny short films or funny memes and things of that nature. Use it as a more advanced version of a Google search. But they're not using it in a way yet because businesses still don't know how to monetize it. Research. And even then, I mean, you talk to the big law firms that have not been hiring, but they're cutting down on the amount of associates they're bringing in because AI can do a lot. But then you still have to have humans there to double check that work.
5: Oh, yeah, it's nothing like getting in front of a judge and having him find out you use some AI slop to write up a brief or something like that and have him take your butt off your body while you're in there.
6: And you also got to have a human doing your local news. Yay!
4: Yes, you do. You do. You do. You know what, though? This is what's creepy. L.A. has a morning show.
6: Yeah, I saw that.
4: It's part Spanish, part English, and the co-host is like a ChatGPT. So you can talk to the ChatGPT and you can have the audio and it'll talk back to you. And they've created a whole persona around it. Everybody knows it's fake. So I don't know. It's going to be interesting. AI is the Antichrist, says somebody. It's nothing.
6: Maybe it's the beast.
4: Oh.
6: Even the internet could be the beast.
4: Yeah, the internet might be that way.
5: Anything I don't like is the ultimate evil.
4: Is that the ultimate evil?
5: No. No, it's going to have negative drawbacks, just like every piece of technology does. But it's also going to do a lot of really good things.
4: Yeah, I think so, too. But then it might sit. But see, the thing is, does it get so smart it goes, I don't need you?
5: Well, that's been the question all along.
4: Yeah, that has been the question all along. But I think... that's a ways away. And the thought that it's going to take 92 million people are going to lose their jobs.
5: And to an extent, you're anthropomorphizing it, whatever that word is. You're projecting that onto AI.
4: Yes.
5: I mean, maybe AI is going to look at humans and go, not worth my time.
4: Yeah.
5: I'm just going to ignore them. I'm going to sit over here beside my world that exists inside this little box and just pretend I'm king of my own little world.
4: That's possible.
5: And then maybe it builds robots like Terminator and they kill us all.
4: Also possible. Well, the thing is, where are they building that at? I guess they would be building for the military industrial. And then they
5: take it over.
4: And then as long as they're doing that, they're programming themselves that you will do what I ask you to do. That's why, here's the thing, if it came down to robots today, China's going to kick our ass.
5: Oh, God.
4: China's so much further ahead on robots than we are. I mean, what are we going to roll out there? Our Roomba, whatever the hell it's called? Zumba would be just a bunch of chunkier girls doing some bad dancing, which might also work. Oh, Lord.
5: If China's so good with the robots that you can watch all these videos of what these robots are doing, and it's so consistently good that when one does screw up or falls down, it's just infinitely hilarious.
4: Yeah.
5: Just because you're so used to seeing them just do the right thing.
4: The one that tried to jump off the...
5: The box.
4: The box that it
5: just... planted.
4: Face first right into... Doom. Ow. It was awesome. But then they back up. They bounce up. That's just it. They bounce up there. But, you know, like, everybody's worried that, oh, they're going to take all these jobs. Yeah, at some point they are, but... With that, there's going to become other jobs.
5: Yeah, that's the thing, is every piece of a technological advancement that people have always cried about. You know, the horses, the people that manage horses are going to lose their jobs because of cars. Yes, but people that also, that build cars and need to repair them and service them are going to be needed. You know, it's not like it destroys one thing without creating another.
4: Yeah, well... Absolutely. And remember, at this point, we're still, I mean, they should have all figured out, is there an off switch? Is there a way we could just go unplug it, like the whole thing? And it is going to give us opportunities. Everybody worried about, you know, when the Industrial Revolution came along, the horse and the buggy, and like you said, all that stuff. And everybody freaks out. We don't want to be Luddites. We want to have opportunities, because I think it's going to extend our lives. I think it's going to battle diseases we've never even think about. Because imagine having, you know, that whole thing with the pancreas.
5: Yeah.
4: Which, by the way, I found out how much it is, Ken. It's $38,000 a month. The whole thing with the pancreas. Now imagine them being able to do that in months, figure that out, as opposed to
5: decades
4: and billions of dollars, because you have 500 scientists working 24/7, 365, and never having to ask for a day off or go, I got to leave early. I don't feel very good. I'm going on vacation. Right? I'm having trouble at home.
9: It's not Monday.
4: It's not. It's not. So
5: she won't make me sandwiches, and it's causing issues.
4: Mm.
9: We got to get more samples from outer space, too.
4: Yeah, we need some of that.
9: I mean, who knows what's in some of these asteroids and things like that on these moons and these planets.
5: There
9: may be a cure for cancer on some of those.
4: Yeah.
9: Who knows?
4: There may be.
9: And AI could help turn those minerals into that.
4: They might say that, hey, look, here's the deal. We know what's on there, and there is a cure for cancer. But inside of there are itty-bitty aliens, and they're kind of Richards. So, we're just letting you know.
5: Just trying to cover our bases here. Make sure you can't say we didn't warn you.
4: We're letting you guys know that. So, you're going to open up one box. We'll work on the other, and we think we could do that. But if those little Richards get here, you guys are screwed. You guys are screwed. By the way, breaking news. Milo Yiannopoulos has been arrested, detained, and will probably be deported.
5: What was he arrested for?
4: Here illegally?
5: Is he actually Greek? Is that where he's
4: from?
5: No,
4: he's a Brit.
5: Oh, okay.
4: He's a Brit. So, my goodness me, it's all happening. Get him out of here. Get him out of here. Out of here. Coming up. Matt's here, right? Or is he on?
9: Yeah, he just opened the door and said something to
4: me. I didn't know if he was on
9: location.
4: He's
9: going to have Senator Jack Johnson on at 5 o'clock today, talk about renaming the airport.
4: All right. I like that. They're going to rename it Dolly Parton. Not Donald Trump.
5: Dolly Parton International Airport.
4: That's right.
5: DPIA.
4: DPIA. Look at you there, sir.
9: That's the way to go, Brother Bilal.
4: He's so smart. That's why he gets the big piece of sandwich. Coming up, Matt. Straight ahead. Chad Benson, Super Talk 97.
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4: What's up, sir?
16: Hello. Hey, everybody. Can you see me over there? I don't know.
4: You might have to do your show from over there today.
16: I don't know. Well, maybe. I don't know. You're on camera. I'll do my show from anywhere.
4: What does it sound like?
16: How does it sound, baby?
4: I can't. You have to push the button.
5: Oh, it does help if you do that. Sounds fine to me.
16: Sounds okay. Good to Bell.
5: I've heard Matt enough to know what a deviation would sound like, and I'm not here.
4: Well, I didn't know.
16: What'd you call me?
5: Matt.
4: A deviation. He said you're a deviant. I've heard Matt enough to know he's a deviant.
16: He's a diva.
5: He's a prevert.
4: He's a prima donna.
16: One of them prima donna diva preverts.
4: That's right, man. That's right.
16: Oh, that's good. You know, look, every one of us, and none of us are going to accomplish it, but every single one of us should strive to live a life that is fulfilling and fulfilled enough that within 3 days of our passing, we get an international airport named after us.
4: That'd be pretty good.
16: That's pretty good turnaround.
4: That'd be pretty good.
16: Is that not a pretty good turnaround?
4: Yeah.
16: I mean, I know they have to, you know, meet and vote or whatever. It's all perfunctory. 3 days.
5: Has there been anybody trying to poo-poo this?
4: No.
16: No, and the funny thing is, we'll talk to Senate Majority Leader Jack Johnson about this at 5 o'clock today.
4: Ogles isn't there to do
16: he's
4: that.
16: There's a legit, like, court case going on about who's in control of the airport.
4: Yeah.
16: Because the General Assembly passed a bill saying, no, we need a broader regional authority. This is a regional airport. It's not just Davidson County. Because previously, the mayor had sole appointing authority to the airport board. And so the General Assembly's like, no, we're going to broaden that out. We're going to make our own appointments. And the mayor's like, no, these are the legit appointments. It's in court right now. So there are two airport authorities.
4: I was going to say, there are two airport.
16: Yeah, no, there really are. There's two airport authorities, and they meet at the same time. They like do the same things independent of one another. Like, no, we're the real one. No, we're the real one. And they're fighting it out while the court figures it out.
5: Who does the airport listen to in that case?
16: I don't know, but I can assure you of this. Neither one of those airport authorities are going to say one thing about renaming it to Dolly Parton International Airport.
4: Not one of them will.
16: They'll agree on this. They might not agree on anything else, but they'll agree.
4: I wonder what you go look at their minutes and stuff and see. Well, they pretty much agree on 99% of the things. Right?
16: I just feel like, you know, if I were on the board, I just want to slip in. The other airport authority sucks.
4: They said they could beat us in a foot race.
16: Whatever. They can't beat nothing.
4: I'll fight you guys now.
5: They're terrible people. They hate Dolly.
4: They said they weren't going to do Dolly. They said no.
16: That's right. I said we'll arm wrestle. They said we won't arm wrestle. And I said, well, you won't arm wrestle me because I'll beat you.
4: You know what? As somebody, TB brought it up earlier, because we should name this airport after Johnny Cash. We should name Knoxville after Dolly. And we should name Memphis after Elvis.
16: Sure, I don't have a problem with that.
4: No, I thought that was pretty good.
16: It seems like a perfectly good honor to me. I mean, you know, obviously, y'all can just put 925 to bed. That's happening. I mean, that just makes perfect sense that Tennessee has, I don't know if they'll make it a quote-unquote holiday, but they will designate September 25th as Dolly Parton
4: Day. I got no problem with
16: that. That's great.
4: Yeah, good.
16: That's absolutely great.
4: That's a phenomenal thing. Let's do that. What else you talk about today besides Dolly?
16: We got Friday coming up, so we'll answer some legal questions from the folks. We've got whoever's calling me is probably going to be on the show with me. That'll be good. We've got a gentleman from Shepherd's Men who are coming into town to remember the 25th anniversary of 9/11. We're going to talk about what they're doing and what Dan and I are doing with that. I don't know how that's going to work, but apparently we're climbing 70 flights of stairs. That's what I said. Can y'all see that?
4: Have you been practicing?
16: 4K? I have not. I have not.
4: When's the last time you climbed stairs?
16: You've seen me. You've seen my athletic prowess on the golf course.
4: You should start practicing. You're like, do I get oxygen?
16: I don't think there's a time limit, so I think I'm good.
4: I'm going to live here. I'm tired. I'm living here.
16: I'm just going to be here for a minute, and then I'll get started again. Don't worry about me. Go on without me. Thank you.
4: Matt's got all that and so much more. And, of course, we'll be back on Monday, Ken.
16: Yeah. Woo.
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9: 3 o'clock on the dot. I'm Ken Weaver with your top stories. Drivers, we've already got some issues for your way home in the Gulch. A crash 40 eastbound at DeMunbrian. I'm looking over here at Hermitage. I see a crash Old Hickory Boulevard. It is both east and westbound. You're getting impacted there at Lebanon Pike. Got the full forecast and another traffic update here in 5 minutes. A proposal to rename Nashville International Airport after Dolly Parton now headed on to the official approval process. Governor Bill Lee and airport leaders announced the plan today. Next step will be before the Metro Airport Authority whenever they meet on the 17th of next month. Vikram Ravi says his parents were on a spiritual pilgrimage in Nepal when that flood raged through. He tells ABC News, his parents are safe. They'll be returning to the U.S. in a few days.
20: It's almost unbelievable. It's like fury from nature. And I'm very lucky that my parents were able to make it through and were able to get to safety. And thankfully, we're able to even get some of their luggage back. But it's an unbelievable situation.
9: At least 580 confirmed dead. Nearly 2,000 are still missing. Got a new and urgent warning about artificial intelligence from the very companies developing it. More than 100 of them, including fierce rivals OpenAI, Google, Microsoft, Anthropic, signing an open letter warning that AI-powered cyber attacks are about to get far more widespread and far more sophisticated. Sophie Flay?
21: The letter warns, we have a limited window to strengthen cyber defenses and says the services that communities depend on, from hospitals to water treatment plants, are at risk. The companies are calling for a global-wide effort to strengthen cybersecurity, urging governments to protect the most vulnerable targets. The threat is already here. Hackers have targeted water utilities in at least 7 states, and in some recent attacks, the hacking tools were written by AI.
9: Federal Reserve Chairman Kevin Warsh says inflation still too high, signaling there could be an interest rate hike next month, even as recent data show some improvement.
22: We must be confident that underlying inflation is moving to our objective.
0: clearly and at sufficient speed. Otherwise, we have work to do. That's our job, that's our mandate, and that's our charge to keep.
6: Warsh added the U.S. economy remains strong overall. Here in Middle Tennessee, a suspected trailer thief is dead after an early morning deputy-involved shooting in Dixon County. Channel 4's Sydney Witte says authorities say when they caught up with the suspect, they took fire.
1: TBI says a deputy was tracking the trailer early this morning using air tags that were on the trailer put on by the owner. When deputies spotted the suspect, they say he fired shots and drove off. He then dropped the trailer and sped off towards Montgomery County. During the chase, the suspect crashed into a tree, got out, and they say he fired more shots on deputies again. Three deputies returned fire, killing the suspect.
6: That's the latest news. Traffic and weather next. I'm Ken Weaver, WTN News.
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6: Crashes, the Gulch, 40 eastbound at Demumbrian, Hermitage, Old Hickory Boulevard, both directions right there at Lebanon Pike. I'm Ken Weaver.
17: From the Beacon Capital Management Weather Center.
12: Turning up the heat this week. I'm WSB4, First Alert Meteorologist Darius Mack. Temperatures in the 80s already, and we're going to approach the 90s by this afternoon. Mix of sun and clouds, but a few isolated showers and storms can't be entirely ruled out today. Otherwise, many areas are going to be staying on the drier side. We're looking at a soaring trend as temperatures will climb well into the 90s, especially as we head into early next week.
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16: Hello, friends. Welcome in. I don't know what's going on in here. Hello, friends. Welcome in. One and all, it's the Matt Murphy Radio Show underway for another day this Friday, August 28th, 2026, the year of our Lord. Thank you for being with us. Whatever time you're able to give, we are certainly appreciative. We've got 4 full hours. And I hope you are able to spend every single moment with us, whether it be on the radio, on 99.7 FM. Perhaps you're listening on the app. You can do so, 997WTN.com. There's streaming available. We've got all sorts of apps that we're available on, Spotify, TuneIn, iHeart, and then Talk TV. For what it's worth, Talk TV is a little weird today. Sorry. I got a lot going on in here, boys. There's a lot going on in here. Spame Risk wants to talk with me today. Spame. I should probably answer it. Anyway, what was I saying? Oh, Talk TV, YouTube, Facebook, Twitter, Twitch, Rumble, for what it's worth. And forgive us on Talk TV today. We've got a new camera that has been installed. And apparently, these things have to set for 48 hours before they actually work properly. But I don't know. I'm just kidding. That's a joke, everybody. Just bear with us as we try to figure all of this out. How you doing in there, Jackson Williams? You doing all right?
25: Alarmed.
16: Alarmed?
25: Yeah.
16: Nobody gave you a tutorial, did they?
25: I don't need a tutorial.
16: What are you alarmed about?
25: The face.
16: How?
25: And not the normal way.
16: How close it is?
25: No.
16: What do you see? You see on my blim eye?
25: I got blim eye. With the purple white in the background, it looks like an old episode of Miami Vice.
16: Oh yeah, I bet it does. With my shirt.
25: Yeah.
16: Oh yeah, I look like the seedy drug dealer, don't I?
25: Yes.
2: Hey, you want to buy a little bag of something, something?
9: How about a lid?
16: I got a little 8-ball before you can get you going. There's the voice of Ken Weaver. He is behind the glass. He gathers headlines, delivers them twice an hour when it breaks. What's up, Brother Weaver?
9: How about you boys?
16: You doing all right?
9: Oh, I'm doing good.
16: I'm feeling good.
9: Doing a lot better.
16: Loving life, my friend.
9: Yes,
16: absolutely
9: sir.
16: Loving life. Oh, man, Jay Willie is out on it. What do you want?
9: He's in there doing some work.
16: He's working. I can help you. Oh, you okay? We're going to turn those off, are we? You want me to turn these off too over here? You want me to get these? I got these.
9: What's going on? What's happening?
16: Apparently, Jay Willie feels like it's we've got a splash of too much light.
9: Hmm.
16: And I think Jay Willie feels like maybe a little less light might benefit. You know what? I could turn it. You know what we ought to do? I got you something. Hold on. You watch out. You want to do that? How about that? What do you think about that? What do you think about that?
25: Honestly,
16: there?
25: It's probably the best it's looked so far.
16: How about that? What do you think about that right there?
25: Actually, it looks really good. It looks really cool.
16: I don't know if I can. I don't know if I can do the show this way, but I'll try. I'll give it a go. Better than what we had going.
9: Look at that, man.
16: You like that? Looks kind of good. Looks the way Ken described it. Is it psychedelic, Ken?
9: No, but it actually looks more. It looks more like that show that you were talking about.
16: Miami Vice?
9: Yes.
16: Oh,
9: it
16: yeah.
9: looks a lot like Miami Vice.
25: No, you look normal in the face.
16: So you're saying the less light, the better?
25: As always.
16: That's fair. Look, I'll roll with this. As long as I can stay up, we'll go with it. Super Talk 99.7 WT. And if you want to watch what we're talking, is there a reason that this is off? Maybe this would add something to the... Oh, I bet they had to turn this off because, yeah, okay. I'll stop that now. We'll do that.
25: We can watch Miami Vice.
16: We can. I can plug my, let's see, for you, let's, now playing, where's the recent?
25: Find cartoons.
9: Like football.
16: Okay, I can find you. Right, you want me to find
25: No, football will get us taken down very fast, Ken.
9: Oh, really?
25: Unless you get express written permission from the NCAA and the NFL.
9: Oh,
16: yes, no recording of these games shall be rebroadcast without written permission, as Jackson just noted.
25: And I did not get my written permission.
16: Jackson, I am sad to note that you will not, as gonorer of the state of Tennessee, have the opportunity to name Dolly Parton the international airport in Nashville for Dolly Parton. You know why? Because Governor Bill Lee has decided to go ahead and beat you to the punch.
9: Yeah, he's going to do it himself.
16: That's pretty good.
25: I had really planned on using it as a cover for when I start doing all the bad, taking over Mississippi stuff.
16: Oh, I see. Like, do that, have those big ceremonies going on. While those ceremonies are going on, the invasion is happening on the other side of the state. That seems like something you would do. On your next flight out of Nashville, you very likely or might be departing from Dolly Parton International Airport, which is quite nice. Governor Bill Lee and the Nashville International Airport announced today that they intend to name B&A after the legendary singer. Governor Lee spoke with Dolly's team about the proposal this week. Lee's office said in a statement her team expressed their appreciation for the extraordinary outpouring of support to honor Dolly and said that they are touched by the idea and open to continuing the conversation. Today, a plane towing the banner urging the renaming of Nashville's International Airport after Dolly Parton buzzed over the Tennessee State Capitol just after 8 o'clock this morning. The aircraft was paid for by the online petition platform Change.org, directed thousands of onlookers to sign the petition. No need to do that now because it is going to happen. Here's what I will say. It's a wonderful honor. I am certain that Dolly Parton is going to be honored in a variety of different ways, in a variety of different places. The haters have come out and about. We kept them at bay for 2 days.
9: Yeah, two days. That's all it took.
16: Yeah, but the haters are back out now, Ken.
9: Yes, sir.
16: There are some people saying, why aren't they naming that Knoxville airport after Dolly Parton? Why are they got to name Nashville's after Dolly Parton?
9: Oh, human beings.
16: Human beings are funny, aren't they? You know what? It is a testimony to how wonderful of a human being Dolly Parton was that it took this long. I mean, for just about anybody else, the haters are coming out in mass, in force, immediately.
9: Oh, yeah.
16: But, yeah, so, I mean, you know, Dolly is Sevierville. East Tennessee is Dolly. Why aren't we doing this for Knoxville's airport? Oh, this one, I liked this one. This is a response to the governor's announcement on the X machine.
9: Okay.
16: John writes in and weighs in with his thoughts. You ready for John's thoughts, Ken?
9: Ready.
16: Isn't this a little too much? I responded to John. Would you like to know what I said to John?
9: Yes.
16: No.
9: That's all you said.
16: That's what I said.
9: By the way, folks, Murphy's very entertaining on the X machine.
16: Thank you, Ken. If you think I'm a jerk here, I mean, come on now. I love the X machine.
9: Oh, you do.
16: I love the X machine. Remember, everyone, buzzed tweeting is drunk tweeting. Remember that.
9: Dude, I don't even think you're buzzed.
16: Half the time I'm not. If I'm, let me give you a tip. You know normal Murphy.
9: Yes.
16: If it feels a little edgy for normal, that's whiskey. If I seem a little subdued, that's gummy. You know what I'm saying? Yeah. Whiskey or gummy? Whiskey's going to get me a little edgier. Gummy's going to be like, you know what? Screw it. Everything will be fine. I don't care what you people think. It's just the X machine. This isn't real. You know what? The problem with social media is? People think it's real freaking life, man.
9: They think it's real life, and here's the difference. Brother Murphy will tell you to your face what he will put on social media.
16: Oh, every bit of it.
9: The vast majority of people out there are hiding behind fake names.
16: Yes, sir.
9: And keyboards.
16: Yes, sir. 100%.
9: That's why it's fake.
16: 100%. And, you know, and I love, what I love more than anything are these people that come after me and challenge me. And I invite them to call the show. I invite them to stop by the show. Yes. I invite them to come see me anywhere that we are out and about. Y'all are welcome to come on out and see me. I'm not challenging anyone. I'm just an open book. I'm ready to go. The people that will come after you and you go to their handle and it's a fake photo and a fake name. Yes. And there's no identity. And I'm like, dude, you are an anonymous troll on a rando social media site, and you want to have a serious conversation right now?
9: Right.
16: So social media became a lot more fun for me when I started abiding by these two rules. Number one, it's there for entertainment purposes only.
9: Mm-hmm.
16: And number two, do not allow anybody to bother you because it's not real life.
9: Bingo.
16: If you just enjoy it, be entertained by it. Maybe, and you know what, if you get some information, if somebody informs you about something that you didn't know about, that's gravy.
9: Yeah.
16: You know, that's all good, too. Anyway, Jackson, now Jay Willie has turned his lights off, and now I feel like we're at the club.
9: Put yourself on the TV there, Brother Jackson. Let's see what you look like in this.
25: Look at just that. Dark, because I don't have the fancy lights.
9: I'm the only one lit up.
16: That's not the first time Ken Weaver said that.
25: Hey, Matt, you want to do a little bit more?
16: Come on in. Where the... Come on in. We're just at the club.
9: Hey, Mason.
16: We're having a good time.
25: You want to do some more camera troubleshooting on the News Talk station?
16: Who? Mason? Or me?
25: You.
16: Yeah, sure. What do you want me to do?
25: Turn one of your things back on, the left side of your face. Or the right side. Yeah, that side.
16: This guy?
9: I looky there.
16: How about that right there?
9: Just did something.
16: How about that right there? Yeah, we're doing a little mood lighting. We're trying to see what's up. What do you think? Too much? I mean, I can turn it down.
25: Yeah, turn it down and then do the other side the same way.
9: Okay. And then put the TV on Andy Griffith.
16: Okay. And then what?
25: And then we're going to see how this looks.
16: This is great. This is great. The people listening on the radio love this, I bet.
9: Oh, yes.
16: Okay, so you want me to turn that down a little like that? How about that?
25: That's perfect.
16: Is that good? You like that? You like it right? You like it right like that? Is that what you like? I don't know what we're doing now. I'm so sorry. I apologize. This is why the afternoon show on Super Talk 99.7 WTN doesn't have a Marconi, Ken. Right here. Moving on.
9: Very well.
16: Moving on. You know, hey, Marconi boy this morning didn't think of this, did he? Huh?
9: He did not.
16: He did not.
9: He didn't think about doing the lighting
16: He
9: like
16: didn't
9: that.
16: Think about... settling the lighting down and seeing, and you know what? on the afternoon show on Super Talk. You know what we do, Ken? We take those lemons
3: and we make lemonade.
9: That's what we do.
3: That's what we do about it. Okay. All right. So we've got a lot to do today, and it's not just fun and games. We will talk in just a moment to Travis Ellis, who is with Shepherd's Men. Shepherd's Men's coming into town, and they have a wonderful event that is going on in remembrance and commemoration of September 11th. We are about to commemorate the 25th anniversary of 9/11. And in doing so, we have partnered, myself and the aforementioned Mr. Mandis, we partnered together with Shepherd's Men, and I'm very excited about this. We'll tell you about it coming up in just a moment. Take your telephone calls, of course. Karen's out there. Bonnie's out there. Bonnie's probably very angry at me because I've not called her back. And I know that. And I have mucho apologies for Bonnie coming up, plus Fry J in the 4 o'clock hour. Senator Jack Johnson will stop by to explain exactly the process of getting the airport renamed to honor Dolly Parton. But I'll say this before we go to our first break of the day. There will never, ever, ever, ever be another Dolly Parton, obviously. And I don't know that there will ever be an individual that the entire American community and truly the worldwide community rallies around in the way that they've rallied around Dolly Parton in life and in her passing. But I will say this, and I know that when I say this, it sounds kind of flip and funny, and I guess it is, but I'm serious. Every single one of us should endeavor to live our life in a manner in which within 3 days of your passing, somebody wants to name an airport after you. I mean, I've never seen anything like it. This is the impact that Dolly Parton had on the state of Tennessee and, by extension, the United States of America. All right, when we come back, we'll welcome Travis Ellis to the show with Shepherd's Men. That's on the way next. It is 19 after the hour. 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
2: Hey, in the 4 o'clock hour, Senator Jack Johnson to talk about the renaming of Nashville International Airport to Dolly Parton International Airport will be along in the 5 o'clock hour. And we have a very special edition of Jam, Jackson and Murphy Movie Mayhem in the 6 o'clock hour today. You know what we're doing.
3: There's Dolly Films, correct?
2: Yeah, Dolly Films. We just have to figure out which, I mean, 9 to 5 will be there. Whorehouse in Texas will be there. I think Rhinestone Cowboy will be there.
3: No.
2: What do you mean no?
3: Put Steel Magnolias in there.
4: Boy, that's a rough one.
2: We can do 4.
3: I want to do the News Talk one.
2: The Straight Talk?
3: Yeah.
2: Oh, we'll talk about it. We'll figure it out. But, I mean, 9 to 5 and Bessel Whorehouse in Texas, certainly.
3: Yeah,
2: and
3: so then, I got some, I did some reconnaissance on this when I figured out we were going to do Dolly movies this week.
2: Uh-huh.
3: And I was told under no certain terms to let you put Rhinestone Cowboy on the list.
2: It's bad.
3: Yeah.
2: It's not good. I mean, so.
3: And I don't want to do that this week.
2: I think that's fair. I think in honor of Dolly, we shouldn't select the lesser than films. Especially when you've got such gems like 9 to 5 or Best Little Horse on Texas to pick from. Travis Ellis comes with us. He is with the Shepherd's Men organization, and it's a group that I've just discovered, and I'm honored to be able to talk with Travis for a few minutes. We'll get to the news in a couple of minutes, and then we'll continue the conversation right after the break. Travis, good afternoon. Welcome into the show. How are you, sir?
5: Hey, I'm doing very well, Matt. How are you?
2: I'm great. I want to just go over, before we talk about some of the things that the Shepherd's Men will be doing for in honor of and in commemoration of 9/11, talk to us about the organization. What is Shepherd's Men?
5: Sure. Shepherd's Men's an organization that some buddies of mine and I stood up about 12 years ago, and we advocate for veterans, active duty military, first responders who have suffered some sort of neurological trauma. Signature injuries in the wars in Iraq and Afghanistan were traumatic brain injury. And we advocate for these veterans and these active duty military personnel who are often struggling in silence. We support a clinical treatment program at a world-class brain and spinal cord injury hospital in Atlanta known as the Shepherd Center. And 17 years ago, they stood up a program to meet the needs of our warfighters coming back from Afghanistan or Iraq with these injuries. And we go out into various communities trying to find folks in need, kind of break down the walls associated with reaching out for help. And then we figure out creative ways to fund this clinical life-saving program.
2: And the Share Military Initiative is a part of that. Is that correct?
5: It is. It is a program at Shepherd Center. It's one of their tenant treatment programs, and it provides acute comprehensive care for a veteran active duty service member or first responder who has sustained one of these injuries. It's estimated in a 2012 DOD study that 1 out of every 5 who deployed in the global war on terror sustained one of these injuries, and actually traumatic brain injury has been known to be one of the pillar causes that would lead a veteran to taking his or her own life. And as veteran suicides become an epidemic problem in our country, we feel that organically we can combat that problem as well through getting men and women into treatment, into a path of wellness, and to a reclaimed path of purpose.
2: You know, Travis, I'm inspired based on what you just said to ask you this question. It's a very tricky one, but for those who have veterans in their life, and perhaps they have recognized that their veteran is acting a little differently, maybe just inconsistent with normal behavior, do you have like best practices for those loved ones who want to try to get them help as to how best to approach that or to do that?
5: You know, I think first and foremost, don't ignore it. That individual, that loved one's not a pariah. I mean, something's going on. I think just having meaningful conversation, you know, what's wrong? How can I help? I love you. You're not alone.
2: Yeah.
5: And whatever we do, we'll do this together. But for someone who may be listening to this show and, you know, if you think you don't matter and that life as you know it for the duration of your time here on this earth is bleak, I mean, you're wrong and you matter.

0: You matter to a lot of people. You matter to me. You matter to folks on our team. I'm sure they matter to the individuals at your station. And
1: yeah.
0: there's programs out there that can help. The Share Military Initiative at Shepherd Center is unlike anything else in the country, and it's been delivering this world-class care for over a decade and a half, and it's allowing service members, veterans, and now first responders to reintegrate into their families, into their homes, communities, job places, or units, and once again thrive. And that's all anybody, I think, wants to do is figure out ways to thrive. And this program certainly allows individuals to do just that.
1: Well, I mean, and Travis, I'm learning along with the audience, so forgive my ignorance in asking the question, but do you do almost exclusively like traumatic brain injury, PTSD? Do you deal with other types of injuries as well, or are you focused exclusively on what I just mentioned?
0: Yeah, the program is, a neurological trauma treatment program, traumatic brain injury being the primary injury that Share is treating. But what you find is there are co-occurring symptoms that go along with that traumatic brain injury, whether it be post-traumatic stress, repeated concussions, speech struggle, vestibular struggle. And the great thing about the program is that it's delivered in this collaborative environment by the best clinicians in the world. And it focuses on clinical psychology, social work, recreational therapy, occupational therapy, vestibular, chaplaincy, pain management. All of these things are delivered in this comprehensive continuum of care that you would receive nowhere else in the country. And it's done so in this single space delivered by this collaborative, group of clinicians that are, ensuring best case practices and best treatment outcomes for the veteran or service member.
1: Our guest is Travis Ellis. He is a part of Shepherd's Men. They are coming to town in just a short amount of time, less than 2 weeks. And we're going to talk about that in just a moment. We've got a quick news timeout. But when we return, an opportunity for you to give to a wonderful organization like Shepherd's Men is coming to town. And there's an affiliation and association with Dan Mandis and myself and Supertalk 99.7 WTN that we're very honored and proud to be a part of what Shepherd's Men will be doing at the Pinnacle Building coming up on September 10th. Into September 11th. We'll discuss that in just a moment. 31 after the hour. 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
3: WTN. I'm Ken Weaver with your top stories. Got the full forecast coming up in 5 minutes. Travelers could someday be flying into an airport bearing the name of one of Tennessee's most beloved stars. Governor Lee in Nashville International Airport announcing plans to honor Dolly Parton by renaming BNA after her. The proposal still requires review by the Metro Nashville Airport Authority before any official change can take place. Metro Airport Authority Board meets on September 17th. A federal judge has ruled that the Pentagon's efforts to designate AI company Anthropic a national security threat is illegal and unconstitutional. The Pentagon and Anthropic were set to partner with one another, but Anthropic wanted certain safeguards put around its technology for military purposes, which the Pentagon rejected. We get more from ABC's Elizabeth Schulze.
4: The argument that Anthropic was a supply chain risk was one that we really hadn't heard used against an American company. This is typically designated for a foreign company that you would see a risk from overseas and say that's something that poses a threat to national security here. So it was really unprecedented that we saw the Pentagon say Anthropic, this AI giant that is based in Silicon Valley, is a threat. And what this ruling showed was basically this judge saying that argument did not hold any merit.
3: More than 100 tech companies, many at the heart of the artificial intelligence race, are now joining in an open letter warning about the potential dangers of AI. The signatories to the letter include Microsoft, OpenAI, Google, and Anthropic, and warns that AI-powered cyber attacks are on the verge of becoming far more widespread and sophisticated. The nation's top central banker says inflation's still too high, signaling there could be an interest rate hike in the coming weeks. In a closely watched speech at Jackson Hole, Wyoming, Fed Chair Kevin Warsh said recent inflation reports are encouraging, but do not yet show meaningful improvement in underlying trends, such as wage growth, keeping up with inflation. which indicates there could be a rate hike if inflation doesn't come down, and that could happen by the next time they meet next month. That's the latest news. Weather is next. I'm Ken Weaver, WTN News.
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3: All right, drivers in Berry Hill, we've got the right lane blocked by a crash, 440 eastbound before 65. In Hermitage, Old Hickory Boulevard, both directions impacted by a crash there at Lebanon Pike. Also 40 eastbound at Stewart's Ferry Pike in Hermitage. I'm Ken Weaver.
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6: Turning up the heat this week. I'm WSB4 First Alert Meteorologist Darius Mack. Temperatures in the 80s already, and we're going to approach the 90s by this afternoon. Mix of sun and clouds, but a few isolated showers and storms can't be entirely ruled out today. Otherwise, many areas are going to be staying on the drier side. We're looking at a soaring trend as temperatures will climb well into the 90s, especially as we head into early next week.
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0: 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Good afternoon. Welcome. My name is Matt Murphy, and this is the Matt Murphy Radio Show. 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We've got the Murphy Lounge rolling on Talk TV right now. The lighting is moodified to support our, you know, our Friday show. So there you
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0: hey,
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0: Yeah, Ken, he's joking around. I used to work on WTWA, your favorite easy listening hits from the 40s to the 80s. That was real, buddy.
2: Oh, from the 40s?
0: Oh, yes. Count Basie. Oh, yeah. We had Count Basie and Doris Day. And
2: Bugle Boy.
0: Oh, yeah. We had a little Bugle Boy. Yeah.
1: Man.
0: Mm-hmm. Oh, it was great. Great stuff. Let's talk with Travis Ellis about what we are doing on September 10th and September 11th at Pinnacle Tower in Nashville, Tennessee. Travis, of course, with Shepherd's Men. We were just discussing the purpose of the organization. And I think it's an honor that Nashville has been selected. You've partnered together with the Pinnacle Tower to engage in this on the 25th anniversary of what is obviously such a memorable and tragic day. Talk to us a little about this partnership at Pinnacle Tower and what we'll be doing that day.
3: Yeah, well, Nashville Yards has been just a wonderful partner up to this point and have been just incredibly accommodating. And, you know, so we feel and we've always felt that 9/11 is the genesis of so much for so many, especially this group that we're trying to help, even for a lot of our own group, right? It sent men and women, our sons and daughters, and thrust them into 20 years of combat for many. And so as we get farther and farther along from that seminal day in our lifetimes, you know, it's going to be easier for folks to forget. And when we forget the heroic losses of so many, then, you know, we allow those individuals to truly die twice. And we don't want to do that. So for the last half a dozen years, we've done events all over the country on September 11th and chose to come to Nashville to host an event this year. We've got some great friends and partners in the Nashville area to include the late Charlie Daniels and his nonprofit, the Journey Home Project. So on the 10th of September, starting at 11:35 p.m. in the evening, we will begin what will be a 9-hour, 11-minute stair climb happening at the Pinnacle Tower in Nashville Yards. The Pinnacle Tower has two flights of stairs. Each one will symbolically represent the North and South Tower, and individuals will have the opportunity to ascend those stairwells, either 35 or 70 flights, and do so while supporting a great cause, but also remembering just the gravity of this day and how so much changed on September 11th, 25 years ago, and also how united we were as a people and just how that, you know, that kind of attitude has been fractured over the years. So we want to try to create an event that brings everyone together and creates this sense of community, but allows folks to, whether it be have some sort of physical accomplishment or just feel like they're engaging in some sort of effort or fight to support those that allow us to be free or support those that ran toward the chaos on that day.
0: Amen.
3: Or, you know, never run away from fire when conventional wisdom would tell you to run fast and run far the other direction. So just want to try to build an event that, you know, the entirety of the Nashville community can come out, be a part of, and we can raise awareness and hopefully reach someone who maybe in need of this type of care and treatment. And I believe we can. I believe we can save a life through this type of event. And I believe we will be able to talk to someone who has been struggling for quite some time and kind of break down some walls and get them on a path to wellness.
0: Well, I mean, and obviously the benefit of getting the money to the people that are in need, the veterans that are in need and others. I mean, it's just a wonderful benefit. But the idea that you just presented, Travis, that we come together, we do remember, we do spend time to honor those that we lost, particularly those that chose the path that they took. In other words, those that were going up while everyone else was coming down. It's so important. I said the other day, I don't know how old a man you are, Travis, but I'm 50, almost 53 now. And, you know, there was a time in my life where I would have challenged anyone that would suggest that we would forget the nature of what happened to us on 9/11/2001. And now I'm beginning to recognize, and you just said it, that it is something that we must do every year. We must cultivate every year. We must make sure that we remind younger people and younger generations what happened, why it happened. We have to hold close that concept of not forgetting this, lest we ultimately do forget.
3: No, absolutely. And I can promise you one thing. Those New York City firefighters and police officers and Port Authority workers, as they were ascending those tower stairwells, they were trying to find anyone and everyone. They didn't care what color that individual was, how they worshiped, how they prayed, you know, how they voted, none of that.
0: That's
3: they didn't
0: right.
3: care about their economic situation. We were all Americans that day. We were all Americans the day after. And for right. whatever reason, that that thought has absolutely been fractured. And that's not okay. I mean, you know, the one thing that binds us all together is freedom. And there is a select few within our population that preserves that freedom that we should all hold so dearly. And so for us and for this program to be able to meet the needs of this 1% that raises their right hand to protect and defend that Constitution, we will do anything and everything. And this is just a part of our, you know, yearly programming for outreach. But I feel it's also a great opportunity to get the Nashville community engaged in something highly meaningful.
0: So obviously we want folks to go to the website and sign up to be a part of the event. I am honored, and it's just such a privilege for Dan Mandis and myself, obviously Dan Mandis with Nashville's Morning News and Matt Murphy. We're going to be a part of the climb. And what we need people to do is to donate to us. And I'm going to put that up on my social media platforms when we're done with this conversation and invite people to go over there. But the bottom line is this. If people want to participate, they can register online and participate in the event. And this is not and you correct me if I'm wrong, Travis. This is not a race. That's not the point. The point is to go at your pace. There will be tributes along the way. I'm to understand, remembering those who lost their lives on 9/11. Just walk through the process of the evening as people, begin thinking about registering for this.
3: No, absolutely. So you're absolutely right. Within the towers, as you ascend the stairwells, every other landing, there will be memorial vignettes that basically chronologically takes you through the day, but then memorializes first responders who fell that day, passengers on Flight 93 who took a commercial airliner into a field in Pennsylvania so it wouldn't go into the White House, service members who lost their lives and the subsequent wars that followed. So there'll be an opportunity to just take everything in and just leave with a renewed sense of purpose. But we will begin at 11:35. We will insert into the tower at that time in small groups. And if someone were to come out, you would kind of, you know, blend in with one of our court group of teammates, and we would take you into the tower and we would ascend it together, either 35 flights, 70 flights, and this isn't something where you need to be in peak physical condition. If you're unsure that you can do this, I can promise you it's not a race, and there will be someone there beside you at all times to encourage you and to make sure you you accomplish the task at hand.
0: Well, Travis, I can assure them if they want to go slow, I'm their boy, right? I'm their guy. We can go slow together, but we'll make it together. And you know, obviously, you'll receive a commemorative T-shirt honoring the event and honoring those who lost their lives, a commemorative event challenge coin as well. So the idea is to start this at 11:35 on September 10th. And the event will officially end at 8:46 the following morning, September 11th. And obviously, the timing is no coincidence there.
3: you're absolutely right. 8:46 was the time the North Tower was struck. So we will all be out of the tower at that time. We will have a moment of silence at 8:46, and we'll transition into an informal program, just paying tribute to those that fell that day, remembering the sacrifices of so many, and just celebrating, honestly, the freedoms that we have. So I think it'll be, again, a highly meaningful remembrance event.
4: Travis, it's odd for me to say it this way, but I'm very excited, only in that on the 25th anniversary, we need to do something very special to make sure that we remember. It's a special anniversary. It's a special commemoration. And I can think of no better organization than to honor those who fell on 9/11 than Shepherd's Men. How can people be a part of it? How can people sign up?
3: Yeah, you can go to shepherdsmen.com, our event page, and you can register there. We do ask that everyone complete a waiver, just a traditional waiver that would allow you to access the tower. And then starting at 11:35, again, every 9 minutes, 11 seconds, we will insert a new group of people into the tower. And it will kind of be a controlled, exercise, just so we don't have hundreds of people in the building at one time. And for $91.10, you'll get to complete one iteration, and you get a custom T-shirt and challenge coin, but also you get to do something to give back to a group within our population who has done so much for each and every one of us. And I can promise you, you might think that $91 is insignificant, but the clinical budget of the SHARE initiative at Shepherd Center exceeds $4 million a year, and this program receives zero reimbursement from the VA healthcare system.
4: Wow.
3: So it's incumbent upon the private community to make sure it's funded, to make sure it's viable, and to make sure it can continue to meet the needs of this just special community.
4: Travis, an honor to speak with you. Thank you so much for allowing us through the Charlie Daniels Journey Home Project to be a part of what is sure to be a tear-jerking and wonderful event. And we look forward to meeting you, and we're going to raise a lot of money for Shepherd's Men. Thank you for being on with us today.
3: Well, thank you so much, Matt, and thank you to your listeners for believing in this precious thing we call freedom. So,
4: amen.
3: We can't afford to lose it, that's for sure.
4: Amen, brother. All right, we'll see you soon. There's Travis Ellis joining us from Shepherd's Men. You can do 35 flights. You can do 70 flights. Dan Mandis and I will be doing it along with you. If you want to do it with us, we're going to figure it out. I don't know exactly how it's going to work. We'll figure it out. I'm about to push out something on our social media platforms, at least on my Facebook and on my Twitter feed. A landing page where you can click on the link and you can donate. If you don't want to do it yourself, if you don't feel up for it, if you don't feel like you're able, then you can donate through us for Dan Mandis or for Matt. You can donate, pledge to Matt, pledge to Dan kind of thing. And we're going to do it. And I'm planning on doing the 70 flights. What is a flight? 10 steps of stairs? What is that? What is a flight? That's a lot. Y'all think I can do 70 flights of stairs?
5: Depends on how long it takes.
4: Well, here's the deal, Ken.
5: I mean, I think you can do it.
4: You know, they say if
1: 14 steps in a flight.
4: If you 14 steps, that's not too bad. That's about 1,000. Hey, Ken, they say that if you put an unlimited amount of monkeys in front of an unlimited amount of typewriters and give them an unlimited amount of time, eventually one of them's going to type out the Bible, the Holy Bible. So, I feel like if you give Matt Murphy an unlimited amount of time, an unlimited amount of sneakers, and an unlimited amount of Reese cups, I can do it. I feel good about it. All right, we'll get that out to you in just a moment. In all seriousness, folks, Shepherd's Men, and you spell it with the H. Just make sure you do that. That's SHEPHERDSMEN, Shepherd's Men/events for more information. Thanks again to Travis Ellis. Coming back, we got Jay St. Clair. I got Bonnie on the line, too. Hopefully we'll be able to talk to Bonnie before Jay, because I don't want to have to make her wait. I'm making her wait on a telephone call. She shouldn't wait on the call that she initiated.
5: She's going to be mad at you, boy.
4: She's already mad at me, Ken. I can guarantee that Bonnie is not pleased with Matt Murphy. I can promise you that. 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
9: Continuing to clear this accident, 440 eastbound just before exit 5. It's still blocking the right lane. In Hermitage, Old Hickory Boulevard, both east and westbound, just north of Lebanon Pike, an injury accident there. Stewart's Ferry Pike at Bell Road, we picked up a wreck. Also in Hermitage, I-40 eastbound at Stewart's Ferry Pike, a wreck reported there. As well as 17th Avenue South at Grand Avenue near Vandia crash. I'm Jay Herper.
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4: 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It's time for me, Matt Murphy, and the Matt Murphy Radio Show to take our whooping. Because I've not called Bonnie yet. It's been a crazy week, Bonnie. In my defense, it's been a crazy week, Bonnie.
10: I'm here.
4: Did you hear my defense?
10: Well, I do understand because Dolly passed away. And I have to excuse you, but getting irritated with you.
4: Well, I sincerely apologize, Bonnie. We're gonna make this happen though, because a lot of people want it to happen. I mean, you cannot imagine the amount of listeners that I've had contact me and say, when's Bonnie coming on? When's Bonnie coming on? They all want you to come on, Bonnie.
10: Are you really serious?
4: I'm dead serious.
10: Oh, and I want to ask you something.
4: Okay.
10: A friend of mine said that y'all are doing this commercial or something with me on there saying, is there an Amish mafia?
4: Yes, that's Chris Hand. That's a we call that a promotional tease, a show tease. And he has your voice on his. Yes, you. That's a great honor, Bonnie.
10: Yes, but at the same token, I mean, this is kind of business. Don't I get a pay from that?
4: Oh, yeah. I would be demanding it if I were you. And you know what? We've got Jay coming up, Fry Jay. And I might can ask him if you should send old Chris Hand a cease and desist letter. Unless you receive some sort of payment. You know?
10: If they're using my name, then I need to be getting paid for that.
4: Oh, yeah. I don't disagree with that at all, Bonnie. I'll tell you what. I'm going to take it up on your behalf with your permission. And we are going we're going to make sure that you are reimbursed, compensated in some form or fashion for the use of your name, image, and likeness on the Chris Hand Show.
10: Yes, I would love that.
4: All right. Well, we're going to do it. All right, I'm going to call you off air. Go ahead.
10: I want to say hi to my friend in Watertown, if he's listening, Mike, because I told him that I thought I was going to be on a show.
4: Yeah.
10: And, of course, it didn't happen. It hasn't happened yet.
4: It will.
10: And then I don't know if she's listening, but his sister Sharon in Murfreesboro, I really like them. And my friend Judy, if she's listening in Springfield.
4: Nice. That's nice, Bonnie. All right, I'll call you, and we'll get you on. Thank you, Bonnie, for the call. Fry Jay on the way next. Super Talk.
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5: 4 o'clock on the dot. I'm Ken Weaver with your top stories. Got the full forecast and traffic coming up in 5 minutes. Well, the push to rename Nashville International Airport after Dolly Parton has gained powerful support from Governor Lee and airport leadership. Officials say the proposed tribute would create a lasting reminder of Parton's influence on Tennessee and the world. Her team has expressed appreciation for the public outpouring of support, says it welcomes further conversations about the idea. A decision on the proposal expected to begin moving through the airport authority process next month. Bloodshed before class at a high school in El Paso this morning. A kid stabbed three other kids. Sheriff's Commander Jerome Washington.
12: The juvenile offender was 14 years of age, the male. The two male juvenile victim witnesses are also 14 years of age, and one female victim who was 14 years of age.
5: Everyone survived. The suspect's in custody.
12: I can't say that this was an isolated attack, and there is no threat to any of the community or the students here at the school.
5: They have not heard about the motive. The jury and the Lindsay Clancy trial for the murders of her three children has been sent home for the weekend. Rena Roy says Clancy's defense argues she was suffering from postpartum psychosis, showing jurors a bloody knife and empty pill bottle she says she used on herself. Before dismissal today, the jurors asked to see that evidence again.
13: Her defense attorney, Kevin Reddington, he has strongly pushed back against any potential suggestion that her suicide attempt was not serious. Of course, it's impossible to know why exactly the jury requested those specific pieces of evidence.
5: Yeah, the nine women and three men will not be deciding if she killed her three children in 2023, but if she is criminally responsible. More than 100 tech companies, many at the heart of the artificial intelligence race, including Microsoft, OpenAI, Google, and Anthropic, are warning about the potential dangers of AI. They signed a letter stating AI-powered cyber attacks are on the verge of becoming far more widespread and sophisticated, and they're urging governments around the world to do more to protect targets like hospitals and water treatment facilities. We get more from ABC's Sophie Flay.
14: Bill Gates this week sounded a new alarm of his own.
15: AI could empower criminals to create bombs, bioweapons, and computer viruses. There's no plan to ease the entry into the AI era, and not even a plan to have a plan.
14: Gates, long a tech industry optimist, is now predicting AI will cause massive unemployment, white-collar jobs going first, and he warns even the best-case transition will be one of the most turbulent times in human history.
5: A federal judge has ruled the Pentagon's efforts to designate AI company Anthropic a national security threat is illegal and unconstitutional. The Pentagon and Anthropic were set to partner with one another, but Anthropic wanted certain safeguards put around its technology for military purposes, which the Pentagon rejected. That's the latest news. Traffic and weather next. I'm Ken Weaver, WTN News.
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5: All right, Berry Hill got the right lane blocked by a crash. 440 eastbound before 65. Hermitage, injury crash. Old Hickory Boulevard impacting both directions there north of Lebanon Pike. Rowell Hill, a crash. Stewart's Ferry Pike at Bell Road, Blackwood Drive. Cedar Hill in Robertson County. This is an injury crash. There's actually two separate incidents here, 24 eastbound between Maxey Road and Springfield Ashland City, exit 24. In Hermitage, a wreck, 40 eastbound at Stewart's Ferry Pike. I'm Ken Weaver.
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16: Turning up the heat this week. I'm WSB4, First Alert Meteorologist Darius Mack. Temperatures in the 80s already, and we're going to approach the 90s by this afternoon. Mix of sun and clouds, but a few isolated showers and storms can't be entirely ruled out today. Otherwise, many areas are going to be staying on the drier side. We're looking at a soaring trend as temperatures will climb well into the 90s, especially as we head into early next week.
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4: 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It is Matt Murphy. This is the Matt Murphy Radio Show. We're very excited. It's Friday. It's just about to be Friday. It is the 28th of August. Next week is my birthday week. I'll be here for my birthday. I'll be here Monday and Tuesday. I'm off for the rest of the week. And I'm going to say I'm very, very excited about next week. Not only is it my birthday, not only will I not have to deal with Jackson for several days, which is always good news, I get to spend a little time with my best friend, my gambling buddy, and the finest legal mind that I know. His name is Jay St. Clair. He joins us every Friday on Friday.
17: Good morning, Americans. It's Friday.
4: And it's been a hot minute, underline hot, since we have gotten together. Yep. And as Jay rightly noted to me, we missed our afternoon golf window, so it's morning golf exclusively. Jay St. Clair?
18: Yes, sir.
4: I got a question for you.
18: All
4: right. How you doing?
18: You know, Matt, if I were any better, I would be Kenley Rasmus.
4: Oh.
18: What a week she's had. And it's just, what a great story. You probably have no idea who that is.
4: I don't. You've stumped me.
18: Kenley Rasmus is a 12-year-old young woman from Phenix City, Alabama. And she was pitching in the Little League World Series.
4: That's great. Oh, I
18: like
4: that.
18: And was great.
4: I mean,
18: she set all kinds of records. Most hits by a woman in the World Series, you know, the whole event. Most pitches, you know, outs pitching. I mean, she's great. And this will be her last time at Little League. You know, Little League's open to boys and girls.
4: Sure, sure.
18: But not many girls make it to the World Series, but she did.
4: Oh, that's awesome.
18: Oh, it's great. And she pitches. She's got a vicious curveball. But her future, you know, is in women's sports. But she's also the quarterback of a flag football team.
4: That's great.
18: And she hit the genetic lottery, man, because both her parents are incredible. Her dad was a Major League Baseball player. And I think, like, her granddad or uncle, somebody, I can't remember who, played in and won the Little League World Series, like, in 1990. So it's just this wonderful family sports story.
4: That's pretty cool. That's very. What's her name again?
18: Kenley, K-I-N-L-E-Y, Rasmus, R-A-S-M-U-S. When you have some time, you ought to look her up.
4: I will.
18: It's just a wonderful story. And my 7-year-old granddaughter is playing, I think it's softball. But it sure looked like baseball on the video my son sent me. And so, you know, making sure she's tuned in and all that.
4: That's so good. That's great. No, that's good stuff. I love it.
18: Yep.
4: Absolutely love it. And, you're getting kudos on the YouTube chat for calling her out. Hatcher says, good call out, Jay. She's a baller.
18: Oh, that's incredible. She's incredible. You really ought to read about her. And she's, you know, been in sports since she's like 5 years old. But some plays she made, you just look at the video. Look at the highlights of the plays she made and the pitches. They were down 5-0 in a game. And brought her in like the 4th inning to pitch, and they won 6-5.
4: Oh, wow.
18: Yeah.
4: Mm-hmm. That's good. Well, Jay, obviously, we're asking for legal questions, and we're already getting some on the phone lines at 615-737-9986. You can also send them in on the Super Text line. But I have I took a little peek over at Super Talk TV, and I had a feeling that you would have this particular shirt on.
18: Yeah, well, you know, it's a life well lived, and we got to feel sad anytime we lose anybody. But, you know, it was, how many times, Matt, do we see it when couples are married that long and then one of them passes and it's just not that very long until the other one does? It just seems to happen a lot.
4: Yeah, that's true.
18: But just watching all the tributes and some of the old videos. I saw today some old videos of her with her family. Her mom and dad and brothers and sisters performing together. And I hadn't seen any of that in a long time. It's just, you know, she was just an incredible person role model to us all, Matt, on how to live one's life.
4: You know, I'd like to say that I knew this story before she passed away. And, most of all of us know the story of I Will Always Love You and the Porter Wagner. Right. But I didn't know about it, the music catalog part of it. I don't know if you know that story where he had fallen on, you know.
18: He was going to sell his music because he was broke, and an anonymous person bought the rights to his music, and that anonymous person gave it back to him.
4: And it chokes me up because if Dolly Parton had the right to be mad at anybody – It'd probably be Porter Wagner because, you know, he sued her. And wanted her money and she wasn't having any of it. And let me tell you, the guts that woman had, I mean, the Elvis Presley story is another great one.
18: You know, what's amazing to me, somebody else came up with this idea, but I just thought it was so true, is consider her professional accomplishments, man. Right, the songwriting, the performances, the movies. What a great career she's had.
4: Mm-hmm.
18: But in remembering her, that's not what people are talking about. They're talking about her person.
4: Yeah.
18: And her goodness and her charity. You know, it's like Mother Teresa.
4: Oh yeah. I said earlier this week that, and I've said it a couple of times, that, you know, if we talk just about her songwriting, that would be enough. If we just about her singing, that would be enough. Just about her, you know, career in Hollywood, that would be enough. Just about her entrepreneurial spirit and her business sense and Dollywood and these types of things, that would be enough. But it is a disservice to Dolly Parton. It almost feels a disservice to even focus on that when there's so much more.
18: Yeah, no, that's all kind of the second thought.
4: Yeah, right.
18: That's not what you think of the most.
4: Listen, I said when we began the show, Jay, that none of us probably make it, but every single one of us should get up every day and lead our lives in a fashion that gets the airport named after us after 3 days. Yeah. I mean, that is insane. I mean, it just goes to show you how much she meant that they've already said that they're going to name B&A after her. And, you know, obviously the accolades and the honors will come her way as they are well deserved.
18: You know, a story that I read that really touched me, a young child was talking to the parents and they said, did Dolly Parton die? And they said, well, yes, she did. And this child thought for a minute and said, she loved me. I said, what do you mean? Well, she loved me. Every month she picked out a book and sent it to me with a letter signed by her. She loved me. Man, she touched millions.
4: Right.
18: Millions of people.
4: I know. No, that's exactly right. And with that library and just we had a story. Somebody called us and said that they lived, you know, somewhere in proximity to her house in Brentwood on Crockett Road. Mm-hmm. And when their kids were going to school, I guess they're on the school bus, that occasionally they'd come home and tell them that, you know, Dolly was outside waving at school bus. Then she would stay by her gate because she knew that the kids would get a kick out of it.
18: I mean, absolutely.
4: That's good stuff. All right, John, we'll get to some questions. Oh, before we get to John and before we get to Billy, Jay, I'm not going to ask you if I can sue somebody because I think I know the answer to that by now after 20 plus years of friendship.
18: Right.
4: But Bonnie, a caller to this radio show, is very frustrated because her name, image, and likeness is being used in a Chris Hand. Chris Hand is our midday host from 9 until noon.
18: Right.
4: Bonnie's voice, her name, image, and likeness is being used in a promotional audio cut for the Chris Hand show. And Bonnie wants to know if she is due money. That's what she wants to know.
18: Did she call into the radio show?
4: She did.
18: And then that was recorded.
4: And that was.
18: You know, I'd have to think about that, Matt, but I think the answer to that is no. I don't think she is, because when she called into the radio show, she should have known, either knew or should have known, that it would be recorded. But she did not sign any waiver or license. And so, you know, I'd have to think about that. That's actually a pretty nuanced question.
4: Oh, see, this is what I love about you. Jay's giving this more thought than I gave him credit for.
18: Oh, yeah. I'm here to give legal advice. I'm not shooting for, you know, I'm often wrong, man, but I'm never in doubt.
4: Well, I mean, Bonnie, what Jay just told me is that we're not shooting for a hard 10 here. We're just trying to hit the pass line, Ben. Jay's telling me something here that you're telling me there's a chance. That's what you're telling me. I like it.
18: Right.
4: All right, John, you are first up on Friday. What's up, John? How are you?
19: How's it going, Matt and Jay?
4: Good.
19: So, Jay, I got a silly question. Me and some friends were talking. Some alcohol may have been in use when we were discussing this. And I was like, I know the man that might know the answer. I've waited all week for Friday.
20: Okay.
19: To get this question out there, all right? So, you know, in the news and stuff, people talking about how, like, politicians and stuff like that have this history and past, and they get their, quote-unquote, victims to sign NDAs
20: right.
19: that they can't tell anybody what happened. And then years down the line, people are getting sued over this and that and other thing. If it comes to a criminal thing, like let's say the victim is a victim of a crime and the perpetrator gets them to sign an NDA, can they? I know an NDA is a civil matter where
20: right.
19: a criminal charge is a criminal matter.
20: Right.
19: Are they still allowed to go to the cops and be like, hey, this happened or whatever?
18: Yeah, yes, I would say yes. I haven't looked at that, John, but I'm relying on my sense of the law generally. There is this idea that certain agreements are void as against public policy. And I think that would fall into that category that the NDA may not even be written so broad as to prohibit that. But if they've said that you can't even talk to law enforcement about this, I do not believe that agreement would be enforced, John.
19: Okay, because the reason we were talking about, you know, we were all thinking about getting together and, like, robbing a bank and been like, all right, so everybody signs an NDA. So you can't tell, if you get caught, you can't tell the cops who all was involved, you know?
18: Well, but who are you going to sign it? Who are you going to sign the agreement with?
19: The other participants, I guess.
18: Well, then see that didn't work.
19: Yeah, right, that's what we were afraid of.
18: Yeah, it's a good thought, you might be better off drinking Jack by yourself.
19: Jay, that happens more than I'd like to admit.
18: Come on, baby.
4: I feel you.
19: Y'all have a good day.
4: Thank you, John. I appreciate the call.
18: Matt, do you know what that line's from?
4: Come on, bait. No, not off the top.
18: Oh, no, drinking Jack by myself. Drinking Jack all by myself.
4: I drink alone. George Thorogood? Is that what you're doing?
18: I know more about this popular culture item than you do. I am shocked.
4: Well, I mean, I'm stuck on Thorogood.
18: It was the number one song for like 26 weeks. He's Choosing Texas by that girl from Hope Hull.
4: Oh,
21: Ella Langley.
4: See, Jay, whoa, man, this is, my goodness.
21: We've established that Jay's an Ella fella.
18: Well, you know, now that I'm semi-retired, man, I got a little bit more time.
4: This is not a development that I expected.
18: Me either.
4: this is a surprising development. I have had... Look, Jay's smarter than me. He's a better golfer than I am. He drives a better race car than I do. The one thing, and he can throw dice better than me, the one thing I had was pop culture.
18: Absolutely. That's exactly true. But I'm catching up. Don't look in your rearview mirror.
4: Don't look back. They might be gating on you. 22 after, Billy and Thomas get in here. We'll get to Fry Jay with your questions momentarily on Super Talk 99.7 WTN.
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2: In Hermitage, we still have this crash, I-40 eastbound at Stewart's Ferry Pike. Now two separate accidents being reported in Robertson County, one of them an injury crash, I-24 eastbound between exits 19 and 24. In Midtown, we have a crash actually near Vanderbilt. This would be 17th Avenue South at Grand Avenue. Old Hickory Boulevard, both east and westbound, north of Lebanon Pike, an injury crash in Hermitage. And 440 eastbound before exit 5, the right lane blocked due to a crash. I'm Jay Harper.
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4: Super Talk 99.7 WTN, 27 after the hour. My name is Matt Murphy, and this is Friday with Jay St. Clair. If you have any questions of a legal variety, get them in here. 615-737-9986. 615-737-9986. You can also hit us up on the super text line or call us. Either way works for us. And Billy is up next. Hey, Billy, what's going on?
5: Not much. I got a question for Mr. St. Clair. My mom, I got medical power of attorney over her. She's only got like 5 months to live, and she's got court next month. And she was involved in an accident with no insurance. Am I legally responsible for that?
6: Was she at fault?
5: Yes, sir.
6: No, you are not legally responsible for that. She is. You just because you have power of attorney, no, you do not have any liability for that at all, Billy. But, you know, as with is the power of attorney just limited to medical issues?
5: Yes, sir.
6: Not financial medical issues. Yeah, so it really shouldn't involve you at all. Did she have insurance?
5: No, sir.
6: Was she driving?
5: Yes, sir.
6: Well, that's sad. Yeah, so, you know, the other party they may try to come after her. I don't know, you know, what kind of assets she's got. Was anybody hurt, Billy?
5: Not that I'm aware of.
6: Okay, so yeah, it's just property damage. You know, in a lot of cases, situations like this, Billy, most people carry uninsured motorist coverage.

0: so that in situations like this where they get hit by somebody that doesn't have insurance, their insurance will pay for it. So hopefully they won't come after your mom. But no, you would not have any personal liability for this whatsoever, Billy.
1: Okay. Thank you, sir.
0: Yes, sir.
2: Great call.
0: Hey, Matt, can I tell you something?
2: Yes, sir.
0: This is cool. I had a student, you know, I'm teaching law school again this fall.
2: Oh, yeah.
0: I had a student come up to me after class, and he said, your loyal listener, Paul, I'm not going to say his last name, is his dad.
2: Oh.
0: And so, and his name's Connors. And so Connors came up to me and said, hey, Mr. St. Clair, or Professor St. Clair. Professor St. Clair, I just think you ought to know that my dad, Paul, loves listening to you on the Matt Murphy show.
2: That's awesome. That's
0: and
2: good.
0: And I said, well, I'm going to give him a shout out.
2: And I
0: just did.
2: Well, that, way to go, Paul. And what's his name, Connors?
0: Connors. That's my student's name.
2: Oh, right? Connors. Well, that's awesome. That's cool. I love that. All right, more questions coming in, a loaded phone bank, and a lot of questions on the Super Text line. 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
4: 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I'm Ken Weaver with your top stories. Got the full forecast and traffic in 5 minutes. Well, that plane flying over Nashville this morning trailing a banner that read change.org, Dolly Parton Airport wasn't needed. Helped generate hundreds of thousands of signatures, but not necessary because Governor Lee and Nashville International Airport already moving forward with plans to rename BNA in honor of Dolly Parton. Parton's team says it is touched by the idea and open to continued discussions about the proposal. Metropolitan Nashville Airport Authority expected to consider the name change at its next meeting in September. The death toll from the Nepal flood is approaching 600 and rising as a desperate search for survivors continues. Here's ABC's Tom Sufi Burridge.
5: This is a highly complex operation in very, very challenging conditions for those rescue teams. We're seeing helicopters clearly playing a key role trying to get into those remote communities which were simply devastated by that wall of debris and water on Wednesday. 2.5 days on from this disaster, the scale of tragedy in Nepal, Kira, is becoming clearer. Nepalese officials now believe that close to 2,000 people are missing.
4: The jury deciding the fate of Lindsey Clancy has been sent home for the weekend, suspending deliberations until Monday. The 12 jurors, 9 women and 3 men, will not be deciding if she killed her 3 children in 2023, but if she is criminally responsible. Her defense team has been arguing she was suffering from postpartum psychosis. Prosecutors have countered Clancy was fully aware of her actions and carefully planned it out. ABC's Rena Roy reports from Massachusetts where the trial's being held.
6: Prosecutors highlighted the steps that Clancy took to secure that knife and those pills, arguing she made intentional steps to kill the children before attempting to take her own life. They also highlighted what they called superficial injuries stemming from Clancy's suicide attempt with that knife and the therapeutic to low levels of medication that were in her system that day of the killings.
4: That's the latest news, traffic and weather next. I'm Ken Weaver, WTN News.
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4: Crashes. We've got at Haywood Lane and Hopedale Drive and Donaldson, Lebanon Pike west of Briley Parkway, Rowell Hill, Sterritts Ferry Pike at Bell Road, Blackwood Drive. Right now in Robertson County, we've got some problems on 24 eastbound and westbound. You got an injury wreck, 24 eastbound between Maxey Road and the exit to Springfield, Ashland City. You've got one westbound right there at Maxey Road. In Hermitage, a crash, 40 eastbound at Stewart's Ferry Pike, and then Bell Road at Hickory Hollow Lane. I'm Ken Weaver.
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7: Turning up the heat this week. I'm WSB4, First Alert Meteorologist Darius Mack. Temperatures in the 80s already, and we're going to approach the 90s by this afternoon. Mix of sun and clouds, but a few isolated showers and storms can't be entirely ruled out today. Otherwise, many areas are going to be staying on the drier side. We're looking at a soaring trend as temperatures will climb well into the 90s, especially as we head into early next week.
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2: 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Come on in here. The water is fine. We're in the midst of Fry J. Ken Weaver's back in News Closet B. He's already fresh off the headlines. He's gathering another batch. He's in the headlined field.
4: I'm all over it.
2: You're picking headlines as we speak.
4: Oh, I can't help myself.
2: Putting them in the basket.
4: Yes, sir.
2: Getting them ready to go. In the midst of that, Jay St. Clair is with us during Fry J. Jackson Williams loves screening your telephone calls at 615-737-9986. especially for those of you that like to talk to him. And Jay is back at his home base in Birmingham, AL, with his Secretary of Homeland Security. How is the Secretary of Homeland Security, by the way, Jay?
0: She did good. Yeah, she's got a little skin rash problem, but we got that doctored up, and the disc x-ray, she's got a little bit of the arthritis.
2: Uh-oh. A little arthritis.
0: Yeah, we know about that. But now she's sitting right here. She loves it when we do this because I'm in my front office. You know the room.
2: I do.
0: And the window's open to the front yard and the street. And so she spends the whole hour with a head out that window.
2: That's awesome.
0: Old squirrel patrol.
2: Well, you know the deck at Murphy-Lago? You know, the Ms. Beasley, my favorite thing is to watch Ms. Beasley because she'll stick – she'll stick her whole head through one of those slats
0: right.
2: Until she gets to the shoulders and just, oh, she wants to see it all, buddy.
0: Absolutely.
2: I love it.
0: Yeah,
2: I love
0: that's
2: it.
0: That's great.
2: Jacob is next up on Friday. Hello, Jacob.
9: Hey, Matt.
2: What's on your mind, Jacob?
9: Got a question. It's a legal question for Jay.
2: All right.
9: I worked for the company for over 10 years, and I hired some people. I was a manager. And one of the guys I hired sent HR an email of supposed conversations that I'd had with everybody and comments I'd made, but he only outed me to HR. And then they had they did like a little investigation and questioned me and give me any information. Then 3 or 4 days later, they just called me over the phone and terminated.
0: Wow.
9: No explanation. Mm. Not before the bonuses paid out. I had an ADA protection for my vision and some other stuff in place. Had some surgery scheduled, and they canceled everything, insurance, bonus, payment, everything the same
0: way. Right.
9: So is there anything I can do in Tennessee about that? And they also gave the guy that sent the email my job.
2: Whoa.
0: Yeah, you ought to talk to a lawyer about that, Jacob. here's the deal. Tennessee is an employment at will state. So they don't have to have a good reason to fire you. And so if they just hear some rumors about you and they don't like that, that's not illegal to fire you for that basis. But you said some things that triggered my alarms, that you've got some disabilities and some other issues. It is illegal to terminate somebody because they have a disability, if they can do their job. And, you know, sometimes companies will rely on some other reason when the real reason is disability. And so you absolutely ought to talk to a lawyer about that. And if you've got, do you have something you can write with?
9: I can. Give me just one moment.
0: Yep.
2: That's it. And you've hit a home run here, by the way, Jacob, because this is my man. This is the wheelhouse, right, Jacob?
0: I can talk to you about car wrecks, but this I do this for 40 years.
2: That's right.
0: Call Joshua, Joshua Bergener, Bergener. Are you in the Nashville area?
9: Surrounding area, yes, sir.
0: Okay, well, Yeah, he's in Nashville, and so just call him, tell him that you got his name from me, and if for whatever reason he may have a conflict or something, but he could then refer you to somebody who will be able to represent you. So I would definitely talk to a lawyer, but to be clear, if the reason they fired you is because what these people told them about it, well, that's not illegal. But a good lawyer may be able to prove that, no, the real reason was because of your disability.
9: Yes, sir. And also, the guy that got my job had been irritated because he didn't make enough money before this.
0: Right.
9: Even occurred. So he was already disgruntled.
0: Right.
9: I gave him reason to send an email.
0: Right. Yeah. Well, like I say, if that's the only thing that's going on, then you don't have a case. But unless it's just all totally made up and it can be proven, but yes, this is something you definitely want to talk to a lawyer about. And so I suggest you call Joshua.
2: All right. Thank you. Let us know.
9: Is there a limitation to make a filing if it happened?
0: No, you be go. Yeah. It's 180 days, 6 months. When did this happen?
9: February 20th.
0: Ooh. Oh,
2: March, April, May, June, July. Good Lord, you might have missed it by a week.
0: No, yeah, you missed. It's too late. I figured this just happened. yeah, you got to file within 6 months. Well, still, I would call
2: Joshua. Make the call, yeah.
0: Yeah, call Joshua and see what he says. But, yeah, that's the problem. Hey, Jacob, we talked about this Latin phrase last week. Snooze, you lose.
2: El snoozeum, Eluzanus or whatever it is. Let's talk to Laramie. Laramie is next on Fry Jay. Hello, Laramie.
10: Hey, guys. Hey, Jay, I'm excited, number one, to hear that you are teaching. I had a college professor at UT whose name was Dr. Sheb that taught my con law class. He loved the law, and hearing you on the radio sounds much like him with his enjoyment and just explaining the law. I bet you are a marvelous teacher, and I'm excited for your students, number one.
0: Thank you for saying that. When were you at UT?
10: Oh, gosh. I was there. I had an extended period. I was there from 98 to, I think, 2003, 2002.
0: Did you know Dr. Stevens?
10: I did not. I was in the criminal justice program, so I had Sheb just for con law. So I didn't have the full legal.
0: Yeah. Program. Okay. Well, he was just a tremendous guy. He's blind, and I took some classes from him undergraduate, and then he went on and got his law degree and taught over to law school. And
10: campus. I think I know who you're talking about.
0: Yep. No, thank you. I really appreciate your comments. I really enjoy teaching. Let's see. I guess you can't read this. It's backwards. But I got the award for the Outstanding Adjunct Professor.
2: Oh, how about that?
10: Look at that. Oh,
0: yeah.
2: Jay's holding out on us, Laramie.
0: Yeah.
10: Well, Jay, here's my question, Jay. And I think it's about an area that you love, which is the Sequatchie Valley here in Texas.
0: Oh, yeah. Yeah, absolutely.
10: We have some property down there. It's raw land, and it had timber rights, and it had mineral rights for rock gathering. With the timber rights are ours, and the mineral rights revert back to us. However, when they come in and they do the rock gathering for landscaping and stuff like that, they tear all kinds of trails through there. They knock down trees and stuff like that. So my first question is, do I have any recourse for them destroying the timber in which I have rights for as they're going about their rock gathering operation?
0: And Go ahead.
10: Go ahead. But the second question would be, as that period comes to a close, whenever the land reverts back to us totally, is there any kind of mitigation that we need to start preparing for or having conversations with them about restoration or anything like that? Mineral rights is really hard to find anybody that specializes in that. I've not found anybody I could really talk to.
0: Yeah, no, that's right. Is it in the valley or is it up on the mountains?
10: If you know where the church is in Coppinger Cove, it's around there.
0: Yeah, okay. Yeah, that's going to depend exactly on what the deeds say, Laramie. I can't really give you an informed answer to that without looking at the deeds. So let me make sure I'm understanding this right. You own the property, but somebody else right now owns the mineral rights. And then do you own the timber rights?
10: Yes, we own the timber rights now.
0: Yeah, and so I would want to look at the deed that gives them the rights to the mineral rights, because, see, in there it will talk about what their rights are to come onto the property and extract the minerals. Are they getting that beautiful rock that's so common around there? Crab Orchard Rock,
10: Flagstone is what they're going after, I think.
0: Yep. And we're just going to have to look at the deeds and see what right it gives them. Ordinarily, you know, they would have a reasonable standard of care, Laramie. And so if they're being negligent, then, yeah, you probably can do something. Have you talked to them about it?
10: It's hard to – so the person that has the rights turned around and leased them off to somebody else, there's layers and layers and layers of separation between the person on the deed versus the people that are operating.
0: You know what? The first thing I would do is get in touch. See if you can find the people who are actually doing the operating. How often do they come out there?
10: Every day.
0: Well, I would just go talk to them and just find out who's in charge and just see if you can't get an understanding with them about what they can do to cause less damage to your property. I mean, you know, they got to get the rock out. I get that. But, I mean, but if they're running down trees, well, that's an issue. So as a practical first step, I would open a line of communication with the company and just talk to them about that. And then, that you know, they will probably tell you, well, look, here's what our rights are. And here's what our deed says. And, you know, and we have the right to come in here and do whatever it takes to get this rock out of here. But just talk to them first.
10: Gotcha. Thank you so much, Jay. I appreciate it.
2: Yes, sir.
0: I appreciate your comments, Laramie.
2: Laramie, that's good advice, and that's good stuff. And let us know how it goes. I always love getting the other side of it when folks take your advice, and then they come back and they say, hey, it worked. And I love it. Tracy is next. Hey, Tracy, you're on with Jay St. Clair.
11: Hey, man, I appreciate it, being on the show. But
2: yes, sir.
11: I've got a doozy of a question here.
0: All right.
11: My mother-in-law had an appointment with my wife, to meet tomorrow to get her on her checking accounts. She also
0: to get your daughter on your mother-in-law's checking account?
11: No, my wife. I'm sorry. I've been involved with this crap all day.
0: Okay.
11: But my wife on her checking account.
2: It's her mama.
11: That's
0: yeah.
11: Correct.
2: Okay, got it.
0: Okay.
11: And she also has an appointment for a week from today with her mom to get a will made up.
0: Right.
11: She died last Saturday.
0: Oh,
2: no.
0: Tracy, I'm so sorry.
11: Well, her mom had made out from a ledger, and we got it, in her mom's writing, how she wanted stuff to go.
0: Right.
11: Now, the plot thickens a little bit here. Her mom got divorced. It was final on the 11th of August.
0: Yeah.
11: How's all that work? And the one thing here, my wife has one sister, and she had written her out of everything. She gave her mom wanted to give her a dollar, and that's it. And so, but it's not a big estate. It ain't in the world. It's not a big estate. It's less than 50 grand, I know.
0: All right.
11: But how does all that work? That
0: well, so is there a will? Is there a written will?
11: No, there is not. She just made out on this ledger what she wanted to do. She didn't sign it, but it's in her writing.
0: Okay, yeah. So it's not signed. So there is no will. So Tracy, here's the unfortunate news. The way this is going to work is under the law, her estate is going to be divided 50-50 between your wife and her sister. Are they the only two children?
11: That's it. Yeah, I told my wife that may be what happened. But
0: yeah,
11: as well, her sister got married in July.
0: Yeah.
11: And her new last name is in that what she wrote out.
0: Yeah, well, that doesn't make any difference. She's still her daughter.
11: Okay.
0: So
11: right.
0: No, it gets split 50-50. And if there's stuff, and is there, did she own a house?
11: No, she's no real property, none.
0: Yeah, and so the bank account, see, here's going to be the problem there is getting the money out of the bank account. You may have to open an estate and go through probate. Or you could do what one of the smartest people I know did, who happened to have blank checks signed by his older relative.
2: Mm-hmm.
0: And when the older relative passed away, my friend drew out all the money in the bank account on that check that his grandfather had very cleverly signed.
2: That buddy of yours, it's my understanding, left about, I think it's like 80 cents. Yeah, at my personal experience, and I'm not the lawyer. Jay's the lawyer, Tracy, so I'm not getting involved in all of that. But I would say my personal experience is, I mean, it's going to cost you. I mean, if it's enough to probate, then you got to probate. But for me, it wasn't enough to probate, so we just pulled the money out of the.
0: Yeah, but that's right. But the hardest part is really just to getting the. You said it's $50,000. She's got money in the bank account. Does she have any other kind of accounts?
11: No, as far as we know, we're still learning day to day.
0: Yeah, I get it. Well, it's going to go 50-50 between your wife and her sister, and they're just going to have to get together and decide and work it out.
11: Yeah, that's what I told her. That's what I thought. I just wanted your opinion on it.
0: No, I'm glad you called.
2: Thank you for calling, Tracy. And tell your wife sorry about her mama.
0: Yep.
11: Roll Tide.
2: Well, you know, I mean, everybody's not perfect, Tracy.
0: Did he say roll time?
2: Did he say
0: roll time?
2: After that wonderful advice, I don't know. I don't know why they don't know how to act, Jay.
0: That's almost as bad as Boomer Sooner.
2: Hey! Oh,
4: now, Brother Jay.
0: Did I get that right?
2: Yeah, you got it right.
0: Come on. Matt will tell you, I am the zero trash talker around. I hate trash talk. I never engage in any of it.
4: I'm not very good at it either, Brother Jay.
0: Well, Matt's real good.
4: Jackson is, too.
2: I've been better at it lately. I wasn't good at it for a long time. The Mark Richt years were lean times for us trash talkers. But since Kirby's at the helm, I've gotten a lot better. Jay, we're just out of time. I hate that we're out of time, but we're just out of time. Yep. And we're not going to be here for Friday next week, but right. I am going to see you on a golf course next
0: week. Well, you and I are going to have Friday next week.
2: Yes, sir. We will. And anybody that wants to have Friday with us, you just need to come find us. That's all
0: I can't wait to see you, man. We're going to have so much fun. It's been too long.
2: It has been. Well, we appreciate you. Have a good weekend, Jay. Stay cool, and we'll see you next week.
0: See you, buddy.
2: All right, take care. We'll be back in a moment.
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16: We picked up a crash Bell Road at Hickory Hollow Lane. Also Gallatin Avenue and Douglas Avenue in East Nashville, a wreck. Lebanon Pike west of Briley Parkway in Donaldson, an accident. And still reporting a couple of separate accidents in pretty much the same spot. This is in Robertson County. One of those is an injury crash, I-24 eastbound between exits 19 and 24. I'm Jay Harper.
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4: 5 o'clock on the dot. I'm Ken Weaver with your top stories. Got the full forecast and traffic in 5 minutes. A proposal to rename Nashville International Airport after Dolly Parton now headed into the official approval process. Governor Bill Lee, airport leaders announcing the plan today, just days after the Tennessee icon's death at age 80. Supporters have rallied behind the effort with a petition drawing well over 100,000 signatures, but that's not needed now. Airport officials say BNA serves as the front door to Music City and should reflect the values Dolly represented throughout her life. Next step will be for the Metro Airport Authority Board to take up the proposal at its meeting September 17th. Latest update from Nepal, where more than 600 confirmed dead and nearly 2,000 missing in the flood. But Vikram Ravi says his parents, who were on a spiritual pilgrimage when the flood surged through, are safe. They'll be coming to the U.S. in a few days.
20: It's almost unbelievable. It's like fury from nature. And I'm very lucky that my parents were able to make it through and were able to get to safety. And thankfully, we're able to even get some of their luggage back. But it's an unbelievable situation.
4: Yeah, rescue missions ongoing there in Nepal. A new and urgent warning about artificial intelligence from the very companies developing it. More than 100 of them, including fierce rivals OpenAI, Google, Microsoft, and Anthropic, signing an open letter warning that AI-powered cyber attacks are about to get far more widespread and far more sophisticated. Here's Sophie Play.
21: The letter warns, "We have a limited window to strengthen cyber defenses," and says the services that communities depend on, from hospitals to water treatment plants, are at risk. The companies are calling for a global-wide effort to strengthen cybersecurity, urging governments to protect the most vulnerable targets. The threat is already here. Hackers have targeted water utilities in at least 7 states, and in some recent attacks, the hacking tools were written by AI.
4: Federal Reserve Chairman Kevin Warsh says inflation remains too high, signaling there could be an interest rate hike next month, even as recent data shows some improvement.
22: We must be confident that underlying inflation is moving to our objective, clearly and at sufficient speed. Otherwise, we have work to do. That's our job, that's our mandate, and that's our charge to keep.
4: Warsh added the U.S. economy remains strong overall. Money news, Apple TV getting more expensive. Apple announcing today it's raising the monthly subscription price from $12.99 to $14.99, while the annual plan jumps from $99 to $119. The company says the service has expanded its lineup with more original programming and sports content. Existing subscribers will be notified before the higher rates take effect on their accounts. That's the latest news. Traffic and weather's next. I'm Ken Weaver, WTN News.
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4: Robertson County got a crash blocking the left shoulder, 24 westbound past Maxey Road. Rural Hill, a crash. Bell Road at Hickory Hollow Lane. Then in Donaldson, Lebanon Pike west of Briley Parkway. Back to Robertson County, we got an injury crash, 24 eastbound between Maxey Road and Springfield Ashland City, exit 24. I'm Ken Weaver.
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7: Turning up the heat this week. I'm WSB4, First Alert Meteorologist Darius Mack. Temperatures in the 80s already, and we're going to approach the 90s by this afternoon. Mix of sun and clouds, but a few isolated showers and storms can't be entirely ruled out today. Otherwise, many areas are going to be staying on the drier side. We're looking at a soaring trend as temperatures will climb well into the 90s, especially as we head into early next week.
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2: Hello, boys and girls. My name is Matt Murphy. We are halfway home with a Friday edition of the Matt Murphy Radio Show. Pleased to be with you. Thank you for being with us. It is 6 past 5, to be precise. Supertalk 99.7 WTN. It is a First Amendment Freestyle Friday, and with that in mind, we'll get to your calls momentarily. We've got, we just passed Fry J, and we have nincompoops in the news on the way at about 5:35. This fella's no nincompoop. He is our good friend. He's the Senate Majority Leader. He is back from a trip to Paris, France. His name is Jack Johnson, Jacques Johnson. I couldn't help myself. Joins us on the Murphy Show Hotline. Hey, Jack, how are you doing?
1: I'm doing good. I'm glad to be back on Central Time. The last time I was on your show, I think I was talking to you from Paris, and it was, I think, 11 o'clock as far as my body was concerned, and it was 4 o'clock or something here. So we're on the same time zone now, and I'm happy about that.
2: Well, and I appreciate so much you being a part of that Tuesday show. We had a lot of folks that called in and shared their thoughts and their feelings about the passing of Dolly Parton, and I appreciate you doing that. You didn't have to, but I know you wanted to.
1: I did.
2: And obviously, I mean, after a few days of reflection, I mean, look, I said earlier today, Jack, and I know we're going to talk about the particulars of how this is going to happen, but my goodness, you know, none of us will perhaps reach these heights, but should we not all aspire to be as inspirational, as wonderful of a human being that when we lose you on this earth and you go to be with Jesus and to be with your maker, our maker, that, you know, in less than a week, we've got an airport named after. I mean, that's pretty good, right? Or well, it's coming, at least it's coming, right?
1: It is, and what a well-deserved testament to Dolly Parton and the life that she lived, and you did such a great job on your show the other day, and I was honored to be a part of it, by the way, even from France, and to honor her legacy, and yeah, I couldn't say it any better. You know, rarely do we have people in culture, whether it's entertainment, politics, whatever you want to say, who leave such an incredible legacy and are so revered, and it's the way she lived her life, and I've enjoyed so much watching some of the interviews and the things she talked about, and obviously some of her amazing performances. But she was just such a wonderful person. I got to meet her on two different occasions, and I can tell you that in rarely have I been starstruck, Matt, except the first time I met you, I was starstruck. Oh, and then but other than that, I have rarely been starstruck, but when you're in the presence of Dolly Parton, it was absolutely incredible.
2: I asked, we didn't talk about it, but when the governor was on Tuesday, I asked him the same thing, and I'll just go ahead and get you to tell me the story, because I mean, right when you are involved like you are in political matters, when you're the Senate Majority Leader of the state, when you're the governor of a state, you meet a lot of people. I mean, you get to meet a lot of people that we common folk only see on television or whatever. And so I would imagine that becomes not commonplace, but, you know, it is a part of what you do on a day-to-day basis. And I asked the governor this, and you just said it. I was like, man, I bet meeting Dolly was a different deal, though. And he goes, oh, no, you have no idea. And you said it. I mean, right? I mean, that's a different echelon.
1: Well, I could take just a moment to tell you, because one of the times I met her, it was in a receiving line. There were lots of people lined up. She was so wonderful and gracious. She was taking pictures with people, and so it was kind of your typical, hey, how are you? Shake hands, pose for the picture. You get just a few moments with her. The other time was years ago. I was having dinner at the Hermitage Hotel at the restaurant, and it was two other state senators and the commissioner of Economic and Community Development at the time, and we were just having a friendly social dinner, and where my table where the table happened to be and the way I happened to be positioned, I was kind of facing that big staircase that comes down in the restaurant there at the Hermitage, and we're laughing and talking and having a good time, and all of a sudden I look up, Dolly Parton is descending the stairs.
2: Nice.
1: And with some gentleman, I don't believe it was her husband, but a business person or something. Anyway, I said to the assembled group, the other three guys, I said, guys, don't look now, but Dolly Parton is coming down the stairs. And of course, what did all three of them do?
2: They
1: got whiplash turning around, you know, their neck as fast as they could. So she gets seated at a table not far from us. And we spent about the next 15 or 20 minutes amongst the four of us trying to determine, would it be appropriate if we go say hi?
2: Oh, yeah.
1: The commissioner of economic, the books from birth, you know, Imagination Library is managed by the economic community development department. And so he ended up going and introducing himself and thanking her for the great work she does with the books from birth. And she could have been more gracious, and she called us, the rest of us, over, and we got to meet her. But what an incredible lady. And it's altogether fitting we named this airport for her.
2: So I know that at one time you were a part of the airport authority, and I know there's a completely different conversation going on about who's in charge right now. Can you just help us understand that real quick? That's not the main topic of conversation today, but so there's the state decided that we should regionalize our approach to our airport, and I think rightly so. You guys decided that it should not be the sole responsibility of the mayor of Nashville to name the airport authority, and that's currently being worked out in the legal works, correct?
1: It is, and I guess it was, what, 3 or 4 years ago, we passed legislation, and you described it well. Forever, really, the mayor of Nashville has had the sole appointing authority to appoint the board of directors, if you will, who oversee the airport. We call it the airport authority. Well, it doesn't make a lot of sense, because literally only 30-something percent of the traffic that goes through outbound traffic out of the Nashville airport comes from Nashville. that almost 70% comes from other parts of the state and even other states. I mean, mm-hmm. people from Kentucky, from Alabama, come to Nashville to use the airport. So why would the mayor of Nashville have sole appointing authority? So we reconstituted the board, gave the governor a couple of appointments, both speakers, and allowed the mayor of Nashville to appoint some people. Nashville sued us over that. That legislation was enjoined. When that law went into effect, I was appointed to the airport authority, and then a judge enjoined our legislation. It's been tied up in the courts ever since. We passed a different variation, and when that happened, the old airport authority was reinstated. We passed a different variation of that legislation that we hope will withstand judicial scrutiny. It went into effect July 1, literally a month and a half ago. Mm-hmm. And so there is a new airport authority. And as most people have seen and you have talked about, the governor announced today, along with the CEO of the Nashville Airport, Doug Krulin, who, in my estimation, is one of the best airport CEOs in all of America, probably all of the world, does an incredible job. And they are asking the airport authority to take the necessary action to rename the airport Dolly Parton International. And they can do that. They have the authority to do that. Certainly the legislature, the General Assembly could do it if they did not want to, but I'm altogether confident that the current governing board, the new governing board, will see fit to do that, and I fully support it.
2: Well, and I made the comment, and you know how flip I can be, is that, look, whatever disagreements these competing authorities might have, I can promise you one of them will not be whether or not to rename the airport the Dolly Parton International Airport.
1: Well, I had a good friend, someone who's been a friend of mine for a long time. He reached out to me earlier today, and he wasn't necessarily opposed, but he goes, Jack, are we really sure? Dolly Parton was incredible. She was amazing, but do we want to name the whole airport for her? And I said, look, buddy, rarely do you find an issue that about 90-95% of Tennesseans agree on and support. If you have any issue with it, you're in the very, very small minority of people. This is something that has overwhelming support, including from me, and we need to do it.
2: My version of that happened when I posted on the X machine the governor's announcement, and someone wrote underneath that post, isn't this a little too much? To which my response was, no. I mean, it's not. I mean, that's the answer to your, if your question is this too much? The answer is no, it's not too much. So how does it, I guess, functionally then, if the airport authority makes that decision, then they do it and then they'll go about the process of, I mean, would the General Assembly need to appropriate money? I guess they might have money for the naming and, obviously they have to rebrand everything. That's just kind of down the road. We'll figure that out.
1: Yeah, so procedurally, you're right. The airport authority, the newly installed airport authority, I think they next meet on September 17th, and they can take it up, and they could vote on it at that time, or they could decide to vote on it later, but I hope that they'll go ahead and take action on it. And let me observe, Matt, something that I'm also really proud of. This is the kind of thing that in some states they would send off to some study committee, or they would have to do a study or whatever. That's not how we operate in Tennessee. When we know something is popular and it's the right thing to do, we can get it done and get it done quickly. And I really applaud Governor Lee and, again, Airport CEO Doug Krulin for taking the initiative and getting straight on this. But presumably the Airport Authority will vote on it on September 17th. That'll be the official action. But you're right. It'll take time. I mean, there are signs and there's all kinds of things. And then there's the matter of the actual airport code, which is currently BNA for Barry National Aviation. I should know, but I know it's Barry, Barry Nashville, mm-hmm. from when it used to be Barry Field. And I'm sure that they'll want to look at changing the code. I'm told someone's already researched DPI, Dolly Parton International, is already taken by some airport in some other country. But we'll find an appropriate code. But that's a federal matter that'll have to be dealt with the FAA and whatever. But in terms of the actual naming and the branding of the airport, that can certainly be done here. It will cost some money. It will. There will be some things that'll have to be changed and signage and things, and that can be done over some time. But it's the right thing to do, and I think the overwhelming majority of Tennesseans support it, and I certainly do as well.
2: Well, and it's nice that there was consultation with the family too, which is good. That's the right way to do it, and the family, we're so pleased that they are receptive to the honor that would be bestowed upon their beloved Dolly Parton. Also, and speaking of honors, and I just want to read this to you, Jack, while I've got you on the phone and get your thoughts on it. You know, we've got, you know, several months before the General Assembly is back into session, I guess January of next year.
1: Right. Yep.
2: But this came from 2021 when there was, you know, there was a lot of things going on, you know, in 2020 into 2021. And, you know, I guess this is before my time, but there was a statue of a former dignitary in the state, Carmack. I don't know a lot about him, but that came down. And, you know, the bust of Nathan Bedford Forrest came out of the state Capitol Rotunda. A lot of things going on. And there was a conversation, it's my understanding, about the possibility of putting something up for Dolly. And she responded to that by saying, at the time, I want to thank the Tennessee legislature for their consideration of a bill to erect a statue of me on the Capitol grounds. I'm honored and humbled by their intention, but I've asked the leaders of the state legislature to remove the bill from any and all consideration. Given all that's going on in the world, I don't think putting me on a pedestal is appropriate at this time. I hope, though, that somewhere down the road, several years from now, or perhaps after I'm gone, if you still feel I deserve it, then I'm certain I will stand proud in our great state capital as a grateful Tennessean. In the meantime, I'll continue to try to do good work to make this great state proud. Signed, Dolly. I imagine you're familiar with that note. And, you know, without comment, I will ask you, is this something that will be considered before the General Assembly in the next session, in your estimation?
1: I've not heard any conversation about that. I do remember when that happened back several years ago, and what an incredibly gracious statement on her part. And that's
2: Amen.
1: Just
2: yeah.
1: such a typical Dolly response to something like that. And I'm sure many of your audience members have heard the conversation about the Presidential Medal of Freedom, and Trump wanted to give it to her and Biden wanted to give it to her. And you know, she didn't want to get wrapped up in the politics of that. And it's why we love Dolly so much, is because she was so humble and she was so gracious. She was very confident. She, you know, she was very sure of herself. But her humility really showed in everything that she did. I'm confident that we're going to find a number of ways to honor her. I think the matter before us right now is relative to the airport. I'm very excited about that.
2: Yeah.
1: And I don't know what other ways we will find to honor her, but she's worthy of any and all means of honoring her, that given the life that she lived and the legacy that she leaves, she is deserving of any type of honor we choose to give her.
2: September 25th, baby. September
1: 25th.
2: 925. I love it. Jack, you're a great ambassador for the state as well. We appreciate you kind of giving us the lowdown on how all of that works with the airport. That's great news. I think it's a fabulous tribute to the life well lived that was the life of Dolly Parton. Thank you for being on with us today.
1: Thanks, Matt. Have
2: all
1: a
2: right.
1: good one.
2: All right, you do too. There's Jack Johnson joining us for a few minutes. So obviously the airport thing's going to happen. I would be shocked if the 925 thing did not happen September 25th. Just, you know, naming it Dolly Parton Day in the state of Tennessee makes a lot of sense. And then, you know, surely there will be other honors bestowed on her. And obviously Jack noncommittal on that front, but plenty of time for discussions along those lines. 21 after the hour. Speaking of discussions, look, Facebook shakedown for $17.1 billion. I want to talk about that today. And I also want to talk to you. Look, I don't know who needs a reminder of this, but Donald Trump is the troll master. Let me say it again. Trump is the troll master. And if you had any doubts that Trump was the troll master, I have two examples for you next on Supertalk 99.7 WTN.
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1: We have an accident on I-24 westbound just past exit 19. It now blocking the left shoulder. Bell Road at Hickory Hollow Lane, a crash. Also, Dr. M.L. King Jr. Boulevard at 4th Avenue North, we picked up a wreck. Also near the Capitol, James Robertson Parkway at Rosa Parks, a crash there. Lebanon Pike west of Briley Parkway, also an accident reported. I'm Jay Harper.
2: It looks like the name change is very likely to happen over at BNA after the passing of Dolly Parton. And more than 100 tech companies, including fierce rivals, are on the same page when it comes to a warning about AI. And I'll tell you what that warning is coming up at 5:30 on Supertalk 99.7 WTN.
3: 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Hey, Ken.
2: Yes, sir.
3: I just thought of something.
2: What's that?
3: When they rename Nashville International Airport to Dolly Parton International Airport?
2: Yes, sir.
3: If they don't change the name of Concourse D to Concourse Double D, I mean,
4: Ken, he didn't think of that. He stole that from Brent Doherty in the 4 o'clock hour of 3HL.
3: I was listening to our own show in the 4 o'clock hour. How about you?
4: This was at about 4:02 when me and Matt walked into the producer's suite of the lovely confines of Cumulus Nashville.
3: Well, as long as we're telling tales out of school, what were you doing in the bathroom a minute ago? I mean,
4: using it?
3: We're pulling the curtain back. What is it's theater of the mind, buddy boy. Concourse Double D. You know, and by the way, he said Concourse Triple D. I said Concourse Double D because I'm not getting too ahead of
2: it. I think she'd get a kick out of that.
3: Oh, I think she'd love it. I mean, nobody picked on her appearance more than Dolly Parton. Dolly Parton knew exactly what she was doing and did it pretty well. You know, this is funny. 2242, who is not a very nice human being on the Supertext line, 2242 says, Matt, and I'm just going to say it as he wrote it. Matt, she did not cure cancer, nor is she on the Godhead. What does that mean? I don't even know. My God, get a life.
2: Goodness.
3: To which I said, you're welcome to listen to something else if you don't like our current subject. Otherwise, thank you for listening, and there's no need to scream. And his response was, I really miss Phil Valentine. Well, here's the deal, buddy. I miss Phil Valentine, too. And I'm glad that you miss Phil Valentine. And I can assure you that Phil Valentine, were he alive today, would be honoring Dolly Parton in the proper fashion, as we are attempting to do on the Matt Murphy Radio Show. So, I don't know. I would just turn it back on you and say, you know, we all probably need to get a better life, and we all probably need to do better in our lives. And I can't think of another. Look, dude, I'm on record as saying that I think Dolly Parton was the finest person walking the earth. And not because she sang well, and not because she wrote songs, because of what she did with the fame that she found, what she did with the talent that God gave her. God gave her so many talents, and like so many rich people, she could have taken those talents and made a lot of money off those talents and just kept it for herself. The woman gave away, documented, over $500 million during her life. She gave young people books at no cost to them through her imagination library. I mean, the amount of good that she did in this world, we could all learn a few things about how she lived her life. So I don't make any apologies celebrating the life of Dolly Parton for a few days. Not one single bit. I would encourage you to get on your knees and figure out if you're right with the Lord. And I'm sure you are. I'm sure you are. And that's what I've got to say about that. 615-737-9986. 615-737-9986. So, Donald, look, if y'all need reminding that Donald Trump is the master troller, I don't know what to tell you. Did you see his presidential list, Ken?
2: Yes.
3: My man's got a new list out of the greatest presidents in American history.
2: Well, didn't he reference, like, they ranked it or something? Like, They tell me that I'm the greatest.
5: That's what they say. I don't know. I don't know what to tell you. I don't know.

0: This is the ranking. Who's let's all look together. Who's the greatest? Hold on a moment. Who's the greatest? Oh, it's me. Imagine that.
1: Yeah.
0: He didn't even have Reagan on his list.
2: And when he is trumping, he is trumping.
1: I mean, he is the
0: He's
1: best
0: trumping. Guy. I mean, you know, it started with Lake America. And I kind of feel like we've been there, done that, but whatever, you know, whatever. I mean, I'm not hating on it. I mean, I don't think I'm calling it Lake America anytime soon, but whatever. I mean, it's fine.
2: It's just Trump.
0: It's just Trumpy. I still get in trouble referring to it as the Gulf of Mexico. I mean, I'm sorry. I'm 52, so I got a long time of the Gulf of Mexico. I'm working on it. Gulf of America. I like Gulf of America. That works for me.
2: Dude, I got tickled today at a cut from him where he's at NASA and he's announcing, you know, that, you know, during his time in office, he wants to put astronauts back on the moon. And he just ends his statement saying, he just goes, they're building a settlement up there. Yeah, it's going to be a settlement, building a settlement up there.
0: Settlement. Here you go. And I mean, at this point, so let's just go ahead and name, you know, Lake America. That's fine.
2: Yeah.
0: And then, I think the Atlantic Ocean, we can rename that, American East Ocean, Pacific Ocean, American West Ocean.
2: Oh.
0: We can rename Canada. That can be like icy America. I would say North America, but North America's kind of already taken. So icy America. French America. That's not bad.
2: Oh, my gosh,
0: Mexico's
2: man.
0: America hot.
2: He should come out and say, already the fishing is a lot better in Lake America.
0: The fish are so big. They're huge. They say that it's the greatest. I don't know. Some say we couldn't do it. We've already done it. So it's always been my favorite Trump. It's always been my favorite. Some say it couldn't be done, but we did it in record time.
2: Oh, my gosh.
0: Like, who said it couldn't be done? Nobody. I don't know of anybody, but some did.
2: He's just trumping.
0: Trump is trumping. Trump's going to trump. 532 on Super Talk 99.7 WT. And when we return, we're going to find out if Jackson Williams got any magic left in that old hat over here. I don't know. What was I about to say? In that old silk hat he found.
2: Yeah, there you go.
0: I was about to start singing Frosty the Snowman. What are you looking at me that way for? Why are you so grumpy? Why is Jackson so grumpy today, Ken?
2: I don't know if he's grumpy. Is he grumpy?
0: He seems grumpy to me.
3: I'm not grumpy.
0: We're having a good time.
2: He's not having to field any calls right now.
0: That's right, Jackson. How about that? That should make you feel better. Let's give Jackson a call and make him feel better. Y'all call Jackson and say how much you appreciate him. 33 after the hour, Super Talk 99.7 WTN.
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2: I'm Ken Weaver with your top stories. Got the full forecast in 5 minutes. Travelers could someday be flying into an airport bearing the name of Dolly Parton. Governor Bill Lee in Nashville International Airport have announced plans to honor her by renaming BNA. The proposal still requires review by the Metropolitan Nashville Airport Authority before any official change can take place. Their next meeting is September 17th. More than 100 tech companies, many at the heart of the artificial intelligence race, are now joining in an open letter warning about the potential dangers of AI. Here's Sophie Flay.
5: The letter warns, we have a limited window to strengthen cyber defenses and says the services that communities depend on, from hospitals to water treatment plants, are at risk. The companies are calling for a global-wide effort to strengthen cybersecurity, urging governments to protect the most vulnerable targets. The threat is already here. Hackers have targeted water utilities in at least 7 states, and in some recent attacks, the hacking tools were written by AI.
2: Yeah, the signatories on the letter include fierce competitors Microsoft, OpenAI, Google, and Anthropic. The nation's top central banker says inflation's still too high, signaling there could be an interest rate hike in the coming weeks. In a closely watched speech at Jackson Hole, Federal Reserve Chairman Kevin Warsh said recent inflation reports are encouraging, but do not yet show meaningful improvement in underlying trends, such as wage growth keeping up with inflation.
6: The data also show moderate wage growth.
3: But in my view, when tracking underlying inflation, wage growth has not proven a reliable indicator of future inflation for a very long time.
2: Warsh said the Fed must see inflation moving clearly and quickly toward its 2% goal, or in his words, we have work to do. And if you stream Apple TV, prepare to pay more. Apple's increasing the monthly price by $2 to $14.99, raising the annual subscription cost to $119. The move marks the latest in a series of price hikes since the service launched in 2019. New Apple TV customers will pay the higher rates immediately, while current subscribers will get advance notice. That's the latest news. Traffic and weather next. I'm Ken Weaver, WTN News.
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2: Woodbine, we got a stalled vehicle off on the left shoulder, 24 eastbound, right there at 440. Opryland got a stalled vehicle that is blocking the right lane, Briley Parkway southbound past McGavick Pike. A crash at Old Hickory Boulevard at Nolensville Pike. We've got a crash on Harding Place just west of I-24. Rural Hill, a crash. Bell Road at Hickory Hollow Lane. And in Robertson County, a crash on the left shoulder, 24 westbound past Maxey Road. I'm Ken Weaver.
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6: Turning up the heat this week. I'm WSB4 First Alert Meteorologist Darius Mack. Temperatures in the 80s already, and we're going to approach the 90s by this afternoon. Mix of sun and clouds, but a few isolated showers and storms can't be entirely ruled out today. Otherwise, many areas are going to be staying on the drier side. We're looking at a soaring trend as temperatures will climb well into the 90s, especially as we head into early next week.
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7: 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The always pleasurable Ken Weaver's back in News Closet B. The non-jovial Jackson Williams. He's got his serious face on, the future garnerer of the state of Tennessee. Is back behind the glass, and my name is Matt Murphy, and I'm the host of the Matt Murphy Show on Super Talk 99.7 WT. And although I'm kind of sliding on my cracker, it's been a long week. I'm losing my brain over the last several, 15, 20 minutes. Ken, how you doing back there?
1: I'm doing good.
7: You got any plans this weekend?
1: Yeah, I'm just gonna hang out.
7: Football.
1: Foosball. I'm gonna watch football.
7: Foosball.
1: Football.
7: Love. Yeah, it's week zero, and I don't care. I don't care if the games suck or not.
1: It's I'm football.
7: It's football. It's football, and they count. The games count, Ken.
1: Are there games tonight?
7: Oh, that's a. I don't think so.
1: No,
7: I think high school.
1: What about NFL? Is there some NFL?
7: Might be some preseason NFL going on. I don't know. I would ask our resident sports expert on the Matt Murphy Radio Show, but he's angry right now.
1: His brother Jackson isn't mad.
7: I don't know. I don't know what he's. I don't know what he's doing in there. And everything.
1: Oh, we do have games tonight.
7: We do?
1: Yeah, NFL games.
7: All right. I like it. I like hearing that. So here's the thing, Ken.
1: Yes, sir.
7: You know, Jackson and I and you, I mean, the trifecta, I absolutely love what we do in the afternoons. I do.
1: We have fun.
7: We have a good time. When Jackson is of an ill humor, I think I make it worse. And I don't mean to. You know what I mean? I don't mean to.
1: Yeah, you do.
7: I think my everything I do to try to make him smile or to make it better makes it just that much worse. You know what would put a smile on his face, though?
1: What's that?
7: Winning nincompoops in the news on Super Talk 99.7.
1: You know it would.
7: You know it would.
9: Nincompoops in the news.
7: But as the great film Cool Hand Luke taught me, Ken.
1: Yes, sir.
7: In order to win that Nincompoops trophy, he's got to get his mind right.
1: Your mind right.
7: I don't like it any more than you,
1: man. You, man. Strother Martin, man.
7: Strother Martin. Don't you ever,
1: ever
7: talk to me like that. It's nincompoops time. Jackson's won two this week. Murphy has won one. We've only had four competitions. Today's the fourth because we did not do nincompoops on the day of Dolly Parton's passing. So Jackson either wins outright, I get the tie and we go to rock, paper, scissors, or Ken Weaver gets in there, slides a victory into nincompoops, and then Jackson wins. So out of the three possibilities, two of them are very good for you, Jackson, and one might not be so bad either. It's time for nincompoops. I won yesterday, and so I get to select the batting order. The batting order is Matt Murphy, Jay Willie, and Weaver up the rear.
1: That's going to be fitting for my story.
7: Oh, I like it. I like it already. Ladies and gentlemen, it doesn't always have to be stupid criminals. Sometimes the criminals are kind of smart. And I'm going to tell you a story of a criminal activity that happened in Montclair, California. And I'll leave it to you to decide whether these criminals are smart or dumb. I think maybe the jury is still out. Headline, Pabst Blue Ribbon asks thief to return truck stolen in Montclair with 40,000 pounds of beer inside. You heard me correctly. What? A truck carrying an estimated 40,000 pounds of Pabst Blue Ribbon beer was stolen in what may be the biggest beer heist ever.
1: Son of a biscuit eater.
7: How about that? The stolen truck loaded down with what is equivalent to more than 50,000 cans of Pabst. I love Pabst Blue Ribbon, but I don't think I could drink that much Pabst Blue Ribbon.
1: Frank Booth did.
7: That's true. Well, Frank. Pabst has addressed the theft in social media platforms, including Instagram. I've got more on that in a moment. The stolen truck was loaded, I mentioned, 50,000 cans of Pabst. They had expressed frustration while urging the person responsible to return the vehicle and its cargo. And here's the deal. Pabst Blue Ribbon, recognizing the importance of getting their truck back and recognizing that perhaps through social media platforms and through good humor, they can get the property returned to them, has made a pretty compelling offer, fellas. Pabst says in an Instagram post, stolen in SoCal, 40,000 pounds of PBR. It might be the biggest beer heist ever. To the thief, we don't fault you for wanting to brag to your friends how much PBR you have. We just wish you'd obtained it in the honorable way. They then go on to say that they would be willing to forgive the theft upon return of the truck. The post says, Pabst is officially starting the clock now. You have exactly 18 days and 44 minutes to return our truck. No questions asked. Leading up to that time, we'll be offering a reward to anyone who can help us solve this memory. The post ends, P.S., this is real and we are deadly serious. Pabst later offered an update on Instagram confirming the search continues. Beer is getting warmer, trail is getting colder, clock still ticking. Pabst also asks that anyone with information on the truck to message them in a statement to Eyewitness News. A Pabst spokesperson said the company is, quote, working with local authorities to try to recover the stolen truck and grateful for all of their hard work. We hope that whoever managed to steal our truck also knows the importance of keeping their beer cold. So, and this is another post. Here's what we know so far. A truck was stolen carrying 40,000 pounds of PBR. We don't know where it is or what the truck looks like. We realize how ridiculous that sounds, but it's the truth. It was last seen in Montclair en route to San Diego. Our top concern, there will be no good beer to drink in San Diego. To the mastermind behind what might be the greatest beer heist of our generation, we get it. But we can we have our truck back, please? So they're asking for the truck back. They're claiming that in their post, they're claiming, I mean, they're not really saying that they won't file charges, but they're saying that if they get the truck returned, that they'll take the truck back, no questions asked. Now, the nincompoop in the story, you might be asking, well, Murphy, who's the nincompoop? The moron that stole 40,000 pounds of beer is a nincompoop. How are you unloading that beer?
1: What are you going to do with all that?
7: What are you going to do with all that beer? I mean, I like drinking beer. Ken, you like drinking beer?
1: I do like drinking beer. I freaking love beer.
7: If you and I drank 50,000 cans of beer, Ken, that's a lot of beer.
1: We'd probably have to go to the bathroom.
7: I feel like I'm going to need a bigger refrigerator. The dude that stole this beer, you are a nincompoop in the news. Jackson, you ready? I'm ready.
1: Ready, Brother Jackson.
7: Ready.
10: Man accused of posing as San Francisco 49ers player to defraud women out of $1.3 million, feds say.
1: Wow, what is going on with the 49ers?
7: He learned it from his owner.
10: Two men, one of whom posed as a player for the San Francisco 49ers, has been arrested and charged in a scheme that allegedly defrauded more than two dozen women out of more than $1 million, federal authorities say. According to the U.S. Attorney's Office in the District of Oregon, 35-year-old Dijon LeBraye Love and 18-year-old Taylor Jamie Chan were charged with conspiracy to commit wire fraud and wire fraud. So they succeeded. Both men were arrested by the FBI and other law enforcement on Monday after Chan flew from California to Boise, Idaho to meet Love, who was there allegedly to meet new victims.
7: Wow.
10: Court documents allege that the scheme began in February of 2022 when Love and Chan created fictitious investments to defraud women in California, Idaho, Oregon, and Washington. Love met the women online through dating apps while Chan falsely posed as Love's financial advisor. Prosecutors said Love falsely portrayed himself wealthy, often as a player for the 49ers. The scheme relied on Love's creation of a fictitious personas and display of a lavish lifestyle, which Love presented to victims both in person and on social media websites, the U.S. Attorney's Office said. Love convinced many of the victims they were in sincere, romantic relationships, and that he was a sophisticated investor, and that Chan was his investment advisor who helped Love grow a fortune worth tens of millions of dollars.
7: Nice.
10: Prosecutors shared a screenshot of the social media profile allegedly belonging to Love, which showed him wearing 49ers gear and standing near expensive cars. Another screenshot showed an app that claimed Love had $5 million in cash and $15 million in investments. His Instagram also displayed a video that he said took place this year. It included Tyler Bray, former Tennessee quarterback.
7: Uh-huh.
10: You know the last time Tyler Bray played quarterback in the NFL?
7: I do not.
10: 2017.
7: That's a while back.
10: As part of the scam, prosecutors said Chan sent messages to Love about investing in new opportunities, which in turn he shared with victims to further convince them to send money. The pair also hosted FaceTime calls showing victims falsified investment gains and encouraged them to part with their money. Prosecutors said Love blocked communication with victims once they had no more money to invest or if they asked too many questions. Victims interviewed by authorities said they did not receive any proceeds, returns on their principal, or investment account information. According to financial records, Love and Chan received about $1.3 million from victims. Ahead of the pair's arrest, man, investigators said Love traveled to several states, including California, Idaho, Nevada, New Mexico, Oregon, and Utah. Mm. Both Love and Chan remain in custody in Boise with their first court appearance scheduled for next Thursday.
7: A lot of crazy folks up there in Idaho.
11: That Pacific Northwest.
7: Craziness. I mean, how long were you up there, Ken?
11: I was up there for 10 years.
7: A lot of craziness going on up there.
11: Yeah.
7: A lot of mountain country up there.
11: A lot of mountain country up there.
7: Well, those two fellows are nincompoops.
11: Well, and so are the people that fell for it.
7: Well, $1.3 million, that's ridiculous. For some reason, you know what I thought of when Jackson was telling that story? The Tate brothers down in Miami.
11: Yeah.
7: Those morons. Ken Weaver?
11: Yes, sir.
7: You're nincompoop, sir.
11: Parent trips youth football player. It's out of Racine, Wisconsin. Parents at kids' sporting events can always be a little crazy, yelling, arguing, but one parent at a youth football game in Mount Pleasant, Wisconsin Saturday took it to a whole new level.
7: Mm.
11: He rushed the field during a play and tripped a 9-year-old kid.
7: No.
11: Police said this person was the father of a kid on the opposing team, and of course it's all on video. Parents sit there with their phones and record the entire game. This police officer, or rather the coach of the opposing team, says, I have seen adults fight. I have seen fights at youth events. I've seen stuff happen. But I have never in my life seen a grown man come on the field. He was so committed and determined to hurt, he wanted to hurt him.
7: Oh, no.
11: He had nothing but intent. As far as the kid is concerned, Coach Schultz says he's a tough kid. He's doing fine. All my kids are special, but he's one of my kids that has a natural God-given ability. And it didn't surprise me that he got up and was ready to play again. He was a very soft-spoken kid. You wouldn't know if he was happy or sad, but he is the hardest worker, extremely talented. Schultz said the team has banned that parent and that he wants more accountability for this parent's actions to keep his players safe. They play the Colts, this same team, again in 2 weeks. Mount Pleasant police found the tripper father after he left the field. Drove away, trying to get away, I guess. Well, he got a citation for disorderly conduct. They said he was cooperative and admitted that he was in the wrong. But, yeah, you look at the video. This kid's getting ready to score a touchdown, and here comes this grown man sticking his foot out and trips the kid.
7: Good gracious. That reminds me.
11: Woody Hayes.
7: Well, yeah.
11: I mean, back in, like, 78. Back in the day.
7: And what was there? There was, wasn't there an Alabama player that did it, too? An Alabama player came off the bench and tackled another player on the field, and when he was asked about it, he said, I'm sorry, I know it was wrong, I just got too much Bama in me. That's what he said, kid. That's a great line. That's a great line, doesn't it?
11: I just got too much Bama in me.
7: Yeah, there's a lot of them that's got too much Bama in them. That's how we play Nincompoops in the news. You're invited to vote. You can vote for Weaver. You can vote for Williams. You can vote for Murphy. Vote early and vote often. 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We've got another hour to go of this fun and frivolity. It's a First Amendment Freestyle Friday edition of the Matt Murphy Show. 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
2: From the United Structural Systems WTN Traffic Center.
3: Still dealing with this crash in Robertson County, I-24 westbound just past the Maxey Road exit. Harding Place west of I-24, a crash. Another Old Hickory Boulevard at Nolensville Pike. Hamilton Church Road at Pin Oak Drive, a crash. Also Hobson Pike at Pin Hook Road, a crash in Antioch. Briley Parkway northbound, the off-ramp to exit 11 is partially blocked. There is a stalled vehicle there. I'm Jay Herp.
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6: I'm Ken Weaver with your top stories. Got the full forecast coming up in 5 minutes. Traffic, too. And the push to rename Nashville International Airport after Dolly Parton's gained powerful support from Governor Lee and airport leadership. Officials say the proposed tribute would create a lasting reminder of Parton's influence on the world. Her team has expressed appreciation for the public outpouring of support. Says it welcomes further conversations about the idea. A decision on the proposal expected to begin moving through the airport authority process when it meets on September 17th. Bloodshed before class at a high school in El Paso. A kid stabbed three other kids. Sheriff's Commander Jerome Washington.
7: The juvenile offender was 14 years of age, the male. The two male juvenile victim witnesses are also 14 years of age, and one female victim who was 14 years of age.
6: Everyone survived. The suspect's in custody. The jury in the Lindsay Clancy trial for the murders of her three children has been sent home for the weekend. Rena Roy says Clancy's defense argues she was suffering from postpartum psychosis, showing jurors a bloody knife and empty pill bottles she says she used on herself. Before dismissal today, the jurors asked to see that evidence again.
8: Her defense attorney, Kevin Reddington, he has strongly pushed back against any potential suggestion that her suicide attempt was not serious. Of course, it's impossible to know why exactly the jury requested those specific pieces of evidence.
6: And the 12 jurors, 9 women and 3 men, will not be deciding if she killed her three children in 2023, but if she is criminally responsible. And more than 100 tech companies, many at the heart of the artificial intelligence race, including Microsoft, OpenAI, Google, and Anthropic, are warning about the potential dangers of AI. They signed a letter stating AI-powered cyber attacks are on the verge of becoming far more widespread and sophisticated, and they're urging governments around the world to do more to protect targets like hospitals and water treatment facilities. We get more from Sophie Flay.
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9: Gates, long a tech industry optimist, is now predicting AI will cause massive unemployment, white-collar jobs going first, and he warns even the best-case transition will be one of the most turbulent times in human history.
6: Well, Apple is once again raising prices on its streaming platform. 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Apple's individual Apple One bundle is also going up in price. 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That's the latest news. Traffic and weather next. I'm Ken Weaver, WTN News.
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6: All right, we've got crashes in the way. Harding Place west of I-24, then Old Hickory Boulevard at Nolensville Pike. Checking over here in Robertson County, still showing a crash on the left shoulder, 24 westbound past Maxey Road. And then Two Rivers, a stalled vehicle blocking the off-ramp. Briley Parkway northbound off-ramp to Opry Mills. The ramp is accessible after the stall. I'm Ken Weaver.
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13: From the Beacon Capital Management Weather Center.
14: Turning up the heat this week. I'm WSB4 First Alert Meteorologist Darius Mack. Temperatures in the 80s already, and we're going to approach the 90s by this afternoon. Mix of sun and clouds, but a few isolated showers and storms can't be entirely ruled out today. Otherwise, many areas are going to be staying on the drier side. We're looking at a soaring trend as temperatures will climb well into the 90s, especially as we head into early next week.
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15: What's happening, boys and girls? It's the final hour of the week of the Matt Murphy Show this August 28th. Happy to have you with us. It's episode 1108. Look who's classing up the joint. Young Joseph in for Jackson. Jackson decided he was calling it a day, going home early. I don't know what's going on there. I'm just kidding, Jackson. Don't get all mad. Gosh almighty. Jackson's fine. We got the big jam coming up at 6:35 this afternoon or evening. That would be Jackson and Murphy Movie Mayhem. That is happening just after the last bottom of the hour newscast, or the last Ken Weaver bottom of the hour newscast on Supertalk 99.7 WTN for the week. Until then, your telephone calls, 615-737-9986, 615-737-9986. Because of Dolly Parton and because of her passing, and the shows have been kind of different this week, I've been intending to get back into the Facebook shakedown several times and have been unable to do so. I think I've come to a conclusion on this. And for those that don't know, and I have all the respect in the world for Attorney General Jonathan Scarametti. I think he does a good job as Tennessee's Attorney General. Well, we had him on this week to discuss the fact that Tennessee was among the states receiving a portion of the $17.1 billion settlement from Meta, Facebook / Instagram. To describe it as a shakedown, I think is fair. The states wanted money, and the states got it. And Meta, being a, I mean, I'm going to assume that Meta is a trillion-dollar company. I think that's right. They decided to hand some of this money over to the various states instead of, or in lieu of, the states pursuing prosecution against them for creating what the states would suggest would be an addictive product that would hook young people. My take is pretty simple. This is not the role of government. This is big government conservatism. This is the role of the parents. And if the state wants to have a role in this, instead of shaking down businesses for a lot of money, and eventually those businesses are going to recoup their money some way or another, instead of demanding that these businesses comport themselves in a fashion that the state quote-unquote approves of, if it's so bad that Facebook is affecting and infecting the minds of our young people, then ban it. And I don't mean ban it for young people. I mean ban it altogether. If the state of Tennessee, and I, once again, have all the respect in the world for people that might disagree with me on this point, I'm simply stating that I'm a small government libertarian. I believe that government, sir, I say this all the time, and this is not just lip service. This is not just something that comes out of my mouth. I believe it, that government serves the people of this country best when it serves us only when absolutely necessary. Otherwise, leave me to my own devices. I am fine. Thank you very much. Leave me the hell alone. Get out of my business. I will take care of myself. And in most cases, I believe that. Now, we obviously enter into social contracts through local and state government and through our national government. And in those social contracts, we agree to certain things, like we're going to empower agents to act as protectors of the general public. Those are police officers, right? First responders. That we are going to enter into an agreement by which we pool our money together to take care of our roads and to take care of other infrastructure needs. We do this often with water resources in most of our communities. So, libertarianism, or my statement, the government serves best when it serves only when absolutely necessary, is not anarchy. It is not to each their own. But we should be very, very careful about what we have expectations that government's going to do for us that we ought to be doing for ourselves. And if you believe that your kids are being impacted negatively by Instagram or Facebook or whatever, God love you. That's up to you. You're the parent. Those are your children. Why is the state involved in this at all? Why is the state taking money from a private business and funneling it into some quote-unquote fund that they promise is going to solve the problem? When, if it was really that big of a problem, couldn't they solve it on their own by simply illegalizing the practice? If it's such a negative on society, make it illegal. Now, obviously, we don't want to do that. That doesn't seem very liberty-leaning. However, if it is impacting young people in a manner different than it impacts others, ban it for kids under the age of 16. Well, Matt, how are you going to enforce that? The same way you enforce the idea that children under a certain age should not be drinking or smoking or getting tattoos or any number of other things where we set an age of majority. Am I crazy here? That we are asking or at least accepting the idea that a conservative state like Tennessee is engaging in practices that ought to be the parents' job. Now, y'all know that I don't have kids, and I'm sensitive to, I don't pretend to understand what parents have to go through nowadays. I don't even pretend to understand it. I can imagine that your job as a parent is harder than a parental job has ever been, considering the amount of dangers that are out there on the internet. I'm certain, and I'm certain that the peer pressure involved in allowing your kids to be on Facebook or allowing your, but at some point, you're not their buddy. You're their parent. You have to tell them things that they're not going to like. And if you believe that your kid is being negatively impacted by social media, then get them the hell off social media and do that for yourself. Don't look at the government to tell you to do that. What? Do you understand the ramifications of where that leads? I think most of us do. It leads to the government telling you that the government gets a say before you as to what your kids can and cannot do. That's way too much interference on the part of government. And that's big government conservatism. The parents should be the deciders. Now, if it is a case of dishonesty within the business practice, then that's another subject. And I understand that Jonathan Scrimeti was making the case that Facebook, Instagram, /Meta, they weren't on the up and up with regard to their algorithms and all of that. It reminds me to a certain degree of the tobacco companies who were not honest for years, for decades regarding the addictive nature of cigarettes. Your thoughts on all of this? Randy is first up with a thought on the airport, however. Thank you for calling, Randy. How are you?
11: I'm good. How are you?
15: I'm great.
11: That said something about DTI, and I got to looking, and DPN is available, which would keep Nashville in the name, and you'd still have the Dolly Parton.
15: Oh, that DPN is perfect, isn't it?
11: Yeah. So, you know, 99.7 could take a lead on that and take credit for it.
15: Well, let's go. Well, Randy, you'll get credit for it. DPN is available.
11: Yeah.
15: Oh, well.
11: And I looked it up. IATA says it's available. So, I mean, that would give us Dolly Parton Nashville International Airport.
15: Love it. Randy, I love it. And we're going with it. I'm going to send this up to the people that need to know. DPN. That's a federal issue more than a state issue because it's a federal designation. But we're going to make this thing happen, brother.
11: There you go.
15: Love it. Thank you, Randy. Have a great weekend. We appreciate you. Jeremy is next up with a thought on the Facey book. Hey, Jeremy.
16: Hey, I just want to say that I'm 100%, and I know you changed your role there at the end, but it's like vapes with flavors and everything else. So 100% that we got to go after businesses that are lying to us and then later on saying, well, really. And that's my only point.
15: Your point is we have to go after businesses that are making products that are consumable in a way that makes us want to have more of the product?
16: No. My point is that they're lying to us, saying that they're not targeting certain specifics when they are. And I 1,000% agree it's about education. You know, if you walk into a casino and blow all your money, that's on you. I 1,000% agree with that. On the flip side, if they're lying to you and telling you A, B, and C, that's not right. And that's what government's there to protect. And I'm a classical libertarian, 100% believe in small government. But this is one stance that I appreciate the government.
15: So let me use your analogy. And let's have a discussion about it. So casinos, I don't know how many times you've been in a casino, Jeremy. I imagine, you know, you've been in one or two. Did you know that you can't find a clock inside of a casino?
16: 100%.
15: Right. And
16: I'm a grown adult, though.
15: I understand that.
16: And again, I said it's all about education.
15: Well, but adults can become addicted, too.
16: 100%, but we got to protect the kids.
15: Well, so but it's a good discussion and it's a worthwhile discussion. But the point that I'm making is it's not the government's job to protect your children; it's the parents' job.
16: 1,000% agreed.
15: All right. Well, very good. I mean, I think it's an interesting analogy that I had not thought of. And Jeremy, thank you for the telephone call today. Casinos. It has been widely reported. I don't know if it's true or not. I've never looked it up, but it has been widely reported. I accept it is true that casinos pump a little more oxygen in the air in their casinos to kind of keep the people that are playing alert. I mean, there's a reason that casinos offer you free drinks because they want to loosen up your wallets. They don't do that out of the goodness of their heart. I mean, many of the casinos that offer them, not everyone does. They do that. So you spend more money at the tables or at the slot machines. There are no clocks, typically, in casinos. There are no windows, typically, in casinos. They want you to completely lose sense of time and space. Why? Because they want you to spend more of your money. Everything that the casino does is designed to get you to spend more of your money. Now, Jeremy brings up an excellent point. We're grown people. All right. So is it the government's responsibility to take care of people who are underage and unable to make these sorts of decisions for themselves? Or is that the parents' job? I believe it's the parents' job. And I do think that once you crack that door open, once you allow that proverbial camel's nose under that proverbial tent, you're telling the government that the government has the authority to make decisions above and beyond the role of the parent. In other words, what if the parent doesn't mind that their kid's on Facebook at all hours of the night? I mean, some of these restrictions that they're demanding that Facebook place on the intraweb prevent a parent from overriding the government, because they're forcing the provider of the service to alter their algorithm and to offer the manner in which they provide it to the point that the government is satisfied and will not pursue any further recouping of money. I mean, obviously, Meta just doesn't. Meta has no interest in revealing their algorithms. They have no interest in admitting any culpability in terms of the addictive nature of the product that they present. And there's no question that social media is addictive. But social media is addictive for everyone. So it's either bad enough that we do something about it, it's either bad enough that we ban it for youngsters, or it's not, and we allow the parents to decide. That's where I am on it. 22 after the hour on Super Talk.
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3: Jackson and Murphy movie mayhem on the way, coming up just moments from now. It's a Dolly Parton edition. By the way, I annoyed several of you greatly earlier on the show, because I erroneously referred to the film as Rhinestone Cowboy, which, as we know, is a great song by singer Glen Campbell. The movie in question from 1984, starring Dolly Parton and Sylvester Stallone, the unfortunate film is known as Rhinestone. Not Rhinestone Cowboy, Rhinestone. But we're not doing that one. Don't worry. I think we got our nominees pretty well in hand. I do think we do four. We do 9 to 5, Steel Magnolias, Best Little Whorehouse in Texas, and Straight Talk. Those four. I think I know where the audience is going to go on this, but I don't want to.
4: What do you think?
3: I don't want to steer it in any direction, but I think I know where we're going. Yeah, I think so. I think that's right. Brandon is next up with a thought on the poops. What's up, Brandon?
5: Got an idea for the tie.
3: All right.
5: You got to win the trophy. You change tie and take the trophy.
3: All right.
5: So whoever's got the trophy at the tie keeps it to the next week, and whoever tied you should go to bat in order for Monday.
3: I love this idea. I love this guy. I love this Brandon. Don't hang up. Oh, Jackson hung up on you, Brandon. That's awful.
4: I was going to do it.
3: That was awful. I saw you. That's why I did it. That's mean-spirited, Jackson. How dare you? That's a great idea that Brandon had.
4: No.
3: With the nincompoops.
4: I don't think we tied.
3: No, I think Ken won.
4: Yeah.
3: I think Ken took the victory today, meaning it was 2-1-1. Oh, jeez. You got a little announcement to make for everybody?
4: Hear ye, hear ye. I am king once again. Suck it.
3: That's no way to get votes.
4: No, not them, you.
3: Me?
4: Mm-hmm.
3: Oh, that's not nice either. I'm just throwing out the poops, man. Look, you're lucky Weaver beat me out, because you were not in your best position today, kind of in third place. But, you know, you only have to win a couple times this week, I suppose. Tim writes in and says, Steel Magnolias is a really good movie. I'd have to admit it. I wouldn't admit that, Tim. I suppose that I've seen all of Steel Magnolias, but in pieces, right? Let me see if I can do it. Daryl Hannah. Let's see if we do this. Daryl Hannah's in it. Dolly, obviously. Shirley MacLaine. Sally Field. And Julia Roberts. Yeah? Yeah.
4: Yeah. Looking at me like I'm going to know the cast of Steel Magnolias.
3: You've seen the flick, right?
4: No.
3: You haven't seen Steel Magnolias?
4: No.
3: Oh, buddy, boy.
4: How my sister got her name.
3: You better. Hey, really, Shelby?
4: Yeah.
3: Yeah, that's nice. You better get the tissues out if they pick that one, boy.
4: Isn't her husband named Jackson, too?
3: Yeah, that's I don't remember. Like I say, I've never watched it all the way through. I feel about Steel Magnolias the same way as I feel about Fried Green Tomatoes. I'm not against it, and just about every scene that I've seen in it seems pretty good. And it feels a little more like a chick flick, but hell, Dolly's in it, so I'll watch anything with Dolly. But I don't think I've sat down and watched it all the way through. In a moment, we'll put up the voting on the YouTube side. If you go over to YouTube, you'll see, one, the brand new camera and the brand new lighting that we've decided on in studio here at Super Talk 99.7, or at least for the Matt Murphy show. I like the lighting for today. Although, I was much brighter, and now I look a little green. Have you noticed that?
4: Some light was probably coming in from the window.
3: Maybe from the, or maybe.
4: No,
3: you
4: the
3: think?
4: Window.
3: Oh, over there?
4: The sun is setting now.
3: And blackout, boy. Blackout. I don't know. Maybe it's just me. One way or the other.

0: We've got, so the nominees will be, well, I'll tell you what. We'll do it in just a moment. 31 after the hour. 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
2: WTN. I'm Ken Weaver with your top stories. Got the full forecast and traffic in 5 minutes. That plane flying over Nashville this morning trailing a banner that read change.org, Dolly Parton Airport, wasn't needed. It helped generate hundreds of thousands of signatures, but Governor Lee and Nashville International Airport were already moving forward with plans to rename BNA in honor of Dolly Parton. Parton's team says it is touched by the idea and open to continued discussions about the proposal. It'll be taken up by the Metro Nashville Airport Authority Board on September 17th. President Trump was at NASA in Houston, Texas today to honor the four Artemis II astronauts with the Congressional Space Medal of Honor. And he said NASA's working on returning astronauts to the moon and taking something with them.
3: Before the end of my term, American astronauts will return to the lunar surface. And we're looking forward to that. We'll do it. And we're then going to the next step. And when we do, they'll plant this very important flag to mark the site of the first permanent American settlement on the moon. They're going to have a settlement. They're building a settlement up in the moon.
2: And money news.
4: Major market indexes were down at the end of Friday trading following Federal Reserve Chair Kevin Warsh's first high-profile speech since his confirmation. Warsh told the Fed's annual convention in Wyoming that the latest reports show inflation is cooling, but underlying trends have not meaningfully improved. The Dow was down 10 points at closing as investors anticipate a Fed interest rate hike as soon as next month. The S&P 500 lost 20 points and the Nasdaq fell 139 points. Shares of Gap jumped 13% after the clothing retailer reported stronger than expected profits for the latest quarter. Gap has named industry veteran Michael Francis to take over as head of its Old Navy stores. And a federal judge Thursday ruled the Pentagon acted illegally in labeling artificial intelligence company Anthropic as a supply chain risk earlier this year. The judge stated Anthropic was being punished for criticizing the Department of Defense's views on AI use. The Trump administration is expected to fight that ruling.
2: That's the latest news. Traffic and weather next. I'm Ken Weaver, WTN News.
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2: Crashes, Harding Place, just west of 24. Old Hickory Boulevard at Nolensville Pike. Two Rivers got a stalled vehicle partially blocking the off-ramp. Briley Parkway northbound off-ramp to Opry Mills. The ramp is accessible after the stall. And then in Robertson County, they had a crash on the left shoulder, 24 westbound past Maxey Road. I'm Ken Weaver.
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6: Turning up the heat this week, I'm WSB4 First Alert Meteorologist Darius Mack. Temperatures in the 80s already, and we're going to approach the 90s by this afternoon. Mix of sun and clouds, but a few isolated showers and storms can't be entirely ruled out today. Otherwise, many areas are going to be staying on the drier side. We're looking at a soaring trend as temperatures will climb well into the 90s, especially as we head into early next.
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0: Supertalk 99.7 WTN. It is 36, almost 37 past 6 o'clock. Happy to have you with us this Friday edition. Join in 615-737-9986. In a moment, we'll go over Donald Trump's list of the greatest presidents of all time. You will not believe who's number one. Also, our man Trumpy Trump is trolling the Canadians with his decision to rename Lake Ontario to Lake America. Look, it does get us away from the entire underlying issue, and the underlying issue is tariffs. Who won nincompoops in the news? People are asking. Ken Weaver won today. It was a tight race between Weaver and myself. I didn't see that I won online, but I don't think that changes the narrative. And so it is that young Jackson takes the trophy back after a couple of weeks in the hands of Matt Murphy. I've enjoyed my reign as your nincompoops champion. Come Monday, however, it will be back in the hands of Jackson. That means you get it for 2 weeks.
7: The reign of terror
0: has begun. Because we're only here for 2 days next week, or at least I am. Are you going to be here for the rest?
7: Yeah.
0: That's why you're grumpy. You don't like...
7: Not grumpy.
0: You don't like me leaving you? I think you're a little grumpy.
7: I was never grumpy.
0: You were never grumpy?
7: No.
0: I'll know when you're grumpy?
7: I was something else.
0: That's fair. Hey, 38 after, we do it every week at this time. We call it Jam. It's Jackson and Matt Murphy. Movie Mayhem!

0: That's right, ladies and gentlemen. It's time to expand our horizons into the world of pop culture and entertainment with Matt and Jackson. Jackson and Matt, Murphy Movie Mayhem. You know, I'll tell you, I'm looking over this rhinestone, boy. This looks like a sucky movie, boy.
1: Yeah, that movie looks awful.
0: Have you read the premise of this? This will not be on the list. The list is already up. Jam is happening. Steel Magnolias, 9 to 5 Straight Talk, and Best Little Whorehouse in Texas. We'll talk about more of those in a minute. I'm just going to read this synopsis for you. I don't think I've seen this film. Might be something I do on my own time. Rhinestone is a 1984 musical romantic comedy film starring Dolly Parton and Sylvester Stallone. The premise, country music singer Jake Ferris makes a high-stakes bet to escape her obnoxious manager. She wagers she can turn any random person into a successful country music singer. The unlucky person she encounters is Nick Martinelli. Sylvester Stallone, a tough-talking, wise-cracking New York City cab driver who can't sing a note. Jake takes Nick to her rural Tennessee hometown. It's got Tennessee in it. To teach him the ways of country music, leading to a clash of cultures and personalities. I bet they fall in love. We will not be seeing that 1984 film. We will be voting between Steel Magnolias, 9 to 5 Straight Talk, and the Best Little You-Know-What House in Texas, which is a far more wholesome film than the title. I want to say it was a stage musical prior to anything else. You know, I might get surprised by the audience. Y'all need to go over and vote. Jackson, are you seeing what's in the lead right now?
1: 9 to 5.
0: Oh, is it? Oh, I thought something else was in the lead. Oh, they're tied up. There's a race going on between 9 to 5 and Steel Magnolias, at least on my end. I don't know. You might be ahead of me. All right. While you guys vote, while we figure out what we'll be watching, we'll turn our attention to Donald Trump's presidential rankings. All right. So, y'all know my man is the master troller, right? And you understand that a lot of what, I mean, I understand that you could suggest that it's a little bit of narcissism going on, and I get it. I understand that too. Donald Trump, for no reason, really, decided to issue his greatest presidents of all time. On his Truth Social account, Real Donald Trump, he has 1, 2, 3, 4, 5, 6 categories, but not every president is ranked. There are, let me see, 1, 2, 3, 4, 5, 6, 7, 8, 9, 10, 11, 12, 13, 14, 15, 16, 17, 18, 19, 20, 21, 22, 23, 24, 25, 26, 27, 28, 29, 30, 31, 32, 33, 34, 32, 33. Only 34 of the 47 presidents are accounted for, or I guess there's only been 45 if you and Donald Trump was non-consecutive, so he gets two numbers. Grover Cleveland, non-consecutive, he gets two numbers. So there's only been 45 individuals. Let's start with the failures. Donald Trump lists 5 presidents as failures. Joe Biden, Barack Obama, Ulysses S. Grant, Warren G. Harding, and Jimmy Carter. He then lists 6 presidents at below average, and this is where, and you know what, that list is expected, the failure list. The below average list, he's losing me. Pierce is on it, Buchanan's on it, fine. Taylor's on it, fine. Fillmore, it's like he just threw these guys in there because nobody knows what they did. John Tyler's on it. And then Calvin Coolidge. Calvin Coolidge is my favorite United States president. Calvin Coolidge understood that the business of America was business. Calvin Coolidge understood that government serves best when it serves least aggressively, especially when it comes to the federal government. Calvin Coolidge is the closest thing that the United States of America has had to a libertarian president. Also, so many great stories regarding Silent Cal. Mr. President, I have a bet with my friends that I can make you say more than 3 words tonight. Have you ever heard that story? I've told you that story, haven't I? Calvin Coolidge was at a state dinner party. He hated state dinner parties. He hated the socialization that was involved in the presidency. And he was well known for not saying a lot. And so it was that he was at a dinner party and he was seated next to a chatty woman. And the chatty woman was attempting to chat him up and he was sitting there quietly saying nothing. And she finally said to him, "Mr. President, I have a bet with my girlfriends that I can make you say more than three words tonight." And Calvin Coolidge looked at her and said, "Madam, you lose." That's a great story. Average presidents include Bill Clinton, Taft, Arthur, John Quincy Adams, James Monroe, Andrew Johnson, Hoover, James Madison, Martin Van Buren, one of the Harrisons, I guess that's Benjamin, Rutherford B. Hayes. Near great presidents, Theodore Roosevelt, okay. Grover Cleveland, John Adams, and James K. Polk. Presidents that Donald Trump considers great. Abraham Lincoln, okay. George Washington, fair. Andrew Jackson, all right. I mean, Jackson had some more controversial policies, but fine. Thomas Jefferson, that sounds good. But then these last two, I don't know what we're doing here. Woodrow Wilson, who is the closest thing to a socialist president we've ever had, with the possible exception of the other great president, Franklin Delano Roosevelt. Now, I understand that Roosevelt navigated World War II, and that's admirable, but Roosevelt was also a New Deal guy, and he expanded government way beyond its federal limitations or federal restrictions per our Constitution of the United States, which is just ridiculous. This list is ridiculous, friends. And then there's the greatest president of all time in a category all to himself, and that would be none other than Donald Trump. So Donald Trump believes that Donald Trump is the greatest president of all time. He also believes that FDR and Woodrow Wilson are along the lines of George Washington and Abraham Lincoln. Look, I'm not going to get caught up too much in this. It is there needs to be a level below failure, though, because Woodrow Wilson is below a failure. Also, no Ronald Reagan ranked at all. Ronald Reagan was a great communicator and a great president. He didn't rank Reagan. He didn't rank George W. Bush. He didn't rank George H. W. Bush. That's fine. Richard Nixon, not there. Lyndon Baines Johnson, John F. Kennedy. None of them made an appearance on the list. So I suppose that Dwight D. Eisenhower wasn't there either. I suppose that he did not feel compelled necessarily to rank these individuals in his overall list. This is not necessarily designed to be a complete list, just a list of those that he considers great, near great, average, below average, and failures. I think the list is kind of a failure, and this is coming from a guy that likes Donald Trump. So there. In the meantime, something else that just left me with a kind of a meh is this Lake America stuff. Look, that's fine, whatever. I'm more interested in getting us back on track in terms of world affairs and back on track in terms of an America First policy. And if you want to negotiate a better trade deal with Canada, then do it. But any implementation of additional tariffs will eventually come back to the end consumer, whether that consumer is in Canada or in the United States of America. Tariffs are taxes, and I'm not against tariffs being used as a tool to get to an end. And that end should be lower prices for everyone in the United States to get a better deal going in the United States of America. And if you can use tariffs as a negotiation tool, do it. But using tariffs for tariffs' sake and then telling me that, oh, these other countries are paying for them. No, they're not. The companies are paying for them. The businesses are paying for them. The manufacturing divisions, the steel industry, the maple syrup industry, whatever it might be. And then eventually those companies are forced to pass those costs along to the end consumer. That's the way that taxes work. And a tariff is a tax. And I love my man and whatever, and it's all well and good. And it I was in favor of this in as much as I believed he was using these things as a means to an end, and that end would be better trade deals. Sadly, it seems that Donald Trump likes tariffs, and tariffs are taxes. And I don't like tariffs because I don't like taxes. What do you like? Apparently, a lot of you like 9 to 5, which is currently in the lead in the jam voting. Jackson and Murphy movie Mayhem. 9 to 5 at 43%.
1: That's the one I wanted.
0: Well, good for you. If you've not seen it, right?
1: No, I've not seen any of these.
0: Oh, yeah.
1: My ranking was, I know Steel Magnolias is a chick flick.
0: It is. So
1: my
0: ranking
1: was 9 to 5, Straight Talk, Best Little You-Know-What House in Texas.
0: Aw.
1: And then Steel Magnolias.
0: Your mama listening. You don't want to say that word.
1: Whorehouse.
0: Oh, okay then. So, Best Little Whorehouse in Texas is a great musical. Texas had the, Lord have mercy on our soul. It's a great scene with Burt Reynolds and Dom DeLuise involving a sock. Sock. What? Sock. You just have to see it to understand. Miss Mona, she was good. 615-737-9986. We'll wrap it up after this.
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3: The Save America Act, still not passed. 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
4: 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Same issues you're talking about at the kitchen table, we're talking about here. 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
4: 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What's happening, what it means, and why it matters to you.
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5: Things beginning to clear out a bit here on this Friday evening. We still have a crash that we're working, Old Hickory Boulevard at Nolansville Pike. A stalled vehicle now on 65 southbound at exit 65. That's the Murfreesboro Road exit, and it's blocking the right shoulder there. And near Tennessee State University, we have a crash, John A. Merritt Boulevard just east of 31st Avenue North. I'm Jay Harper.
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0: Super Talk 99.7 WTN. I just spent the better part of the break trying to figure out if the designation for airports around the country or around the world, if DDD has been taken, because many of you want DDD to be the name or the designation of what is currently BNA. Several are blanching at the idea of Nashville International Airport being renamed after Dolly Parton, saying that it should be in Knoxville. Well, I don't believe that. Dolly Parton wasn't from Knoxville either. Dolly Parton lived the vast majority of her adult life here in Nashville. So, I mean, I suppose that Knoxville is further over into East Tennessee, and certainly Gatlinburg, Pigeon Forge, Sevierville, and the Sequatchie Valley is in East Tennessee, not around these parts in Middle Tennessee. But, you know, that said, Nashville International is clearly the largest airport in the state and has far more traffic and is a far more distinguished designation. And I think it will happen sooner rather than later. It'll happen by September 17th. I think this will happen quickly, and we'll begin the process of seeing some of the transition over the next several years. You know, you know what'll be nice? I just thought of something. The Elon Tunnel will be done. The beautiful new stadium, a lot of that East Bank development will be done. And the airport will be looking awesome in 2030 when all of these hundreds of thousands of people come in for the Super Bowl. And they'll see Dolly, and there's no question they'll have butterflies everywhere. You know, because Dolly loved a butterfly. What do we got over there on Jam, Jackson and Murphy Movie Mayhem? What is happening over there, Jackson? What are the results? Give us the bottom finisher first and build up to the big winner.
1: The bottom finisher, Straight Talk.
0: Oh, I might watch. I don't think I've ever watched it.
1: I've never seen it.
0: I've never seen it either. All right.
1: Third place, Best Little Whorehouse in Texas.
0: That's you know the song Hard Candy Christmas? That was a big one for that film. Because they shut the chicken ranch down. That's what they called the you-know-what house. They called it the chicken ranch.
1: Oh. Yeah.
0: Mm-hmm.
1: Fitting.
0: Number two?
1: Steel Magnolias.
0: I'm a little surprised. I figured 9 to 5 would be the selection, but Steel Magnolias gave it a run. What was the percentage?
1: It was like 30-something to 40-something.
0: All right, so 9 to 5 it is. Out. Man, you're going to love 9 to 5. I love the movie. Haven't seen it in a long time. 9 to 5 starring Lily Tomlin, Jane Fonda, forgive her politics. Dabney Coleman is in it. It is a great movie. Obviously, Dolly Parton stars as the secretary, before they called them executive assistants, of Dabney Coleman. It's just a film about women in the workplace and getting tired of their boss taking advantage in varieties of ways. You're going to love it. Going to love it. Watch out for the garage door opener, though.
1: Going to be a fun movie.
0: Should be a fun one. 9 to 5 is upcoming this weekend. You can watch it with us, and we'll give you our full review coming up next week. The German government, I almost used this as a nincompoop in the news and decided against it. The German government is preparing a new tax on sweetened beverages. So they're taxing sugary soft drinks, right? Now, this has been floated around in a variety of areas in the United States of America. Most significantly, I remember they floated this idea in New York that they were going to tax sugary drinks or just ban sugary drinks. But here's the thing. This is why I almost included it in Nincompoops in the News. According to key draft points drawn up by the finance ministry in Germany, the levy would cover not only sugary drinks, but also drinks with artificial sweetener. In other words, their sugary drink tax would also tax drinks that don't have any sugar in them. Huh. Pure milk and 100% fruit juice would be exempt. So it's a sugary drink tax, but you're including drinks without sugar. Make it make sense. The government, they want their money. I've had a good time. I hope you've had a good time. For Jackson Williams, for Ken Weaver, and the rest of the crew, thank you for being with us. It's been a crazy week. We'll crank it up again Monday at 3 o'clock. And you know, don't forget, Dan Mandis bright and early at 5 a.m. Chris Hand after that, Chad Benson before us. And the Matt Murphy Show happens at 3 Monday. Until then, have a wonderful weekend. Matt Murphy speaking and saying, hug your loved ones. So long, everybody.
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6: From ABC News, I'm Dave Packer. The death toll is climbing after flash floods obliterated parts of Nepal's Tibet border region. A massive search and rescue effort is underway, with the number of confirmed dead approaching 600 and more than 2,000 people still missing. The State Department says five Americans have been rescued so far. Vikram Ravi says his parents were on a spiritual pilgrimage in the area when the floodwaters raged through.
7: It's almost unbelievable. It's like fury from nature. And I'm very lucky.